0: guess they're a minimum going to be like minus 125, minus 130 to win the whole enchilada and hoist the Larry O'Brien. If, I know it's an enormous if, they can steal another dub tonight inside MSG.
1: Well, correct me if I'm wrong. Before the series started, the Spurs were what on BetMGM to win the series? They were about minus 170, if I remember correctly, right?
0: That sounds right. Yep.
1: So if they win tonight to go to 2-2, they'll have all the momentum. They'll have a game five at home where they'll be favored by about 6 points, 6.5 points, maybe 5.5. I think they'll be close to the starting price. I think the Spurs will be about minus 150 to win the series.
0: Okay. Okay. And that's fair. And I think that's very much a card in play. I think the odds just will be a little bit lower because of where the trend has gone, where the road teams just reigning supreme so far in this series.
1: Yeah, that's fair. I think, look, again, for me, there is no if. The Knicks are winning tonight. But let's play devil's advocate to myself. If the Spurs win here, I still think, I'll be confident that the Knicks can then go back on the road and win game five because the home team will be 0-4. And
0: yeah, crazy.
1: Assuming this game, like if the Knicks get blown out by 20, okay, then I'm completely wrong and I'm like the wrongest you could possibly be, then maybe that changes my confidence for game five. But assuming this game is close, assuming this game is tight and all four games have been tight and have all four games have basically come down to the final 2 minutes, I'll be confident that the Knicks can just go on the road and win game five anyway, and then still have a chance to close this thing out in six. But if I had to predict how the rest of this series goes, Brad, and I'm guaranteeing a Knicks win tonight, I think you do get the Spurs backs against the wall, game five performance at home. Well, they'll probably win, and the Knicks close this puppy out next Tuesday. I'm in Spain, and I'm watching at 4 o'clock in the freaking morning, and the Knicks win it in game six. Look.
0: Pat, I gotta ask you this. Okay, so it's gonna be 4 a.m. in España. Are you just gonna stay up all night? Are you gonna try to go to bed early, get a little shut eye, and then wake up at the butt crack of dawn? I mean, your body clock is gonna be so screwed up anyway over the course of the couple of days you're already gonna be there. So I'm just curious if you're gonna go eat some fine tapas. Maybe suck down a couple of bottles of wine and stay up all night long until tip off at 4 a.m. That's what I would encourage you to do as a red-blooded 31-year-old male. If I were your age and I was in España and my favorite team, number one on my list that I want to see during my lifetime, win a championship, I just party my ass off, try to quell the nerves. I'd be imbibing, I'd be eating, I'd be partying, I'd be having a good old time in preparation mentally for my team to play at 4 a.m. in a foreign country. You going to do that?
1: Well, I can guarantee you I'll be up all night for game six because I will still, that'll only be 2 days into the trip and Sunday night is a red eye. We fly out this Sunday night, 5 days from now, or 4 days from now, I guess. Thursday, Friday, Saturday, Sunday. 4 days from now, we fly out at 11 o'clock at night, Eastern time. So,
0: yeah,
1: we have a layover in Portugal, but that's essentially a red eye, right? Because I'm going to fly. It's like it's like 7 hours or so to Portugal. And then you add in the 6 hour time difference. And so that'll be noon Portugal. And I'm going to try to sleep on the plane. Don't get me wrong. But either way, I'm going to be jet lagged. I'm going to be jet lagged so that by the time, if there was a game six, it rolls around on Tuesday night, like I'm going to be still living on normal biological clock time. And so 3 o'clock in the morning in Spain, when the game basically starts is 9 p.m. for me. Like there's no shot.
0: Yeah, true.
1: There's no shot I'm going to be tired and there's no shot I'm not staying up all night. So yes, I will find a spot to watch the game. Whether that is, I believe, if I'm not mistaken, Amazon Prime is the TV rights holder in Europe for the NBA Finals. I have a Prime account. Should be able to watch it. If not, a VPN so I can watch it on YouTube TV. Don't tell anybody. Either way, I will be watching the game. Look, I mean, best case scenario, there's like a bar. There's a nightclub / lounge that I can maybe go to and watch
0: the
1: game.
0: It's not
1: going to
0: be open at 4 in the morning, dude.
1: In Spain?
0: Are bars open like 24/7 in Spain?
1: I'm under the impression anything goes in Europe, man. And in Spain, southern coast of Spain, I'm under the impression that things, the World Cup going on, but here's the other thing. They might be, Brad, because you got the World Cup going on. So if you have Spain or if you have other teams in Europe playing 9 o'clock Eastern games here in the States, that's 3 a.m. Like, I think I'm going at a really good time here. I think I got a good shot that there is an establishment that might be open. I could have a couple of drinks and then I'll just figure it out in the morning. We have a whole itinerary of plans. We're doing the Rock of Gibraltar one day. We're going flamenco dancing one day. I mean, look, man, I'll do whatever it takes. I'll find some energy drinks. I'll find something else. So do whatever the hell it takes to get up and be explosive and be fired up for the day's activities the following day. I'll do whatever it takes. And then if there is a game seven, there's not a shot in the world. There's not a question as to whether or not I'm staying up all night to watch it.
0: Well, look, you're going to be in Europe, so espressos, it is a wedding, but espressos are always your friend. Anywhere you go, whether in España, whether in France, whether you're in England, I mean, you're going to find espresso bars, just take a shot, and you're going to get electrified instantaneously. The other downside you have to consider is this. Let's say your Amazon Prime account doesn't work. Let's say you can't VPN in, and it doesn't work, and you got to go to a watering hole to watch the game. Well, what happens if Spain is in action in their soccer game? You can go to any bar imaginable in the south of Spain, and nobody is going to be showing the NBA Finals matchup because soccer is the sport. So I don't know what you're going to do, man, in that instance. I hope it didn't come to that.
1: If I get iced out from watching the game, if there is no possible way for me to watch the game, that is a nightmare. That is nightmare fuel scenario, Brad. I don't even want to think.
0: It's possible.
1: I don't even want to think of a possible scenario where that happens. By the way, our guy Lee in our Culver City studios at Westwood One says in our show chat, yep, parties start at 3 a.m. It's damn right, Lee.
0: Oh,
1: damn right.
0: Okay, there it is.
1: Monty said, if you can listen to it, old school. I don't know. Is maybe NBA.com? Do they have radio broadcast capabilities? Let me actually see Spain World Cup games. Let me check their schedule first. Okay, so their first game is Monday. That's this Monday against Cabo Verde, 12 p.m. Eastern. That'll be 6 p.m. Spain time. That's not a problem. Their next game is easy. Not until Sunday, June 21st. The NBA Finals are already over. I don't have to worry about good thing is I don't have to worry about a Spain game on TV. Yeah.
0: Okay.
1: Bad news is, though, our bars and night lounges or whatever you would call them, are they going to be open? That's the thing I run into if I can't access the game via YouTube TV on VPN or Amazon Prime.
0: Yeah, you're going to be in a rock and a hard place at that point. Look, I'm confident that Amazon Prime is going to be able to work out for you. I am secondarily confident that the VPN issue is not going to be an issue at all. I mean, worst case scenario is, yes, you could probably find it like NBA.com, somewhere online where you could actually listen to the audio broadcast. The very last resort is just watching a live box score. And I've been there. I've been on a plane during the NCAA tournament, my Illini playing. I had shoddy, craptastic Wi-Fi on my Southwest flight. But it worked just barely enough that I could monitor what was going on with the game. The audio wasn't coming in. And unfortunately, the game was not on the TV options that Southwest provided. So I was watching the live box score to keep track of what was going on. That was the only saving grace that I had. And it was pure hell.
1: Yeah. And by the way, I'm Googling here as we speak. And I Googled, can I watch NBA Finals on Amazon Prime in Europe with a U.S. subscription? And the answer I got was no, you cannot directly watch the NBA Finals using a U.S. Amazon Prime account while in Europe due to international licensing restrictions.
0: Dude, you got to have to figure this out. You got to figure this out.
1: That VPN better work.
0: I'm telling you. You're going to be swimming across the Atlantic, get back into the States to watch a game 7, possibly. or game that freak, six,
1: that VPN better. That VPN better freaking work, man. I'm telling you. Or there better be a bar. But I'll do whatever it takes. I'll tell the owner of the bar, and I took Spanish for 12 years in school. So, and I've been brushing up this week. I'll rent out the bar. I'll give you however much you want. I wouldn't pay $5,000-$7,000 to go to a Knicks game at Madison Square Garden, but I don't know, maybe $1,000 or maybe $200 that the owner of a bar would stay open until 5 o'clock in the morning when the game would probably finish 5 a.m. Spain time, so I can watch it. I don't know, man. I'm starting to panic.
0: Yeah, you better come up with all kinds of contingency plans just in case. Knock on some doors, just randomly go up. Very friendly and pretty much every part of Spain. You're apparently somewhat fluent in Espanol, so you just go up, speak a little Spanish, and say, "Hey, do you like the NBA? Can I come in? I've got wine. I'll bring food. Just demand, beg, plead. I've been waiting for this moment my entire life. Please let me in and watch the Knicks win a title. Please, I'm begging you."
1: Now, Monty sent in a link, and he's saying that website says you can watch on Prime in Spain, but I don't know if it's accurate. And this is about Amazon.com. And a little article that's written up.
0: You're not going to find out until you land.
1: I'm not. So I'm not gonna boots are unless I.
0: You're not gonna find
1: unless
0: out
1: I can reach
0: until you're there. Drama.
1: And my brother lived in Germany. My brother lived in Germany in Leipzig for like almost 10 years. I could probably ask him if he had his Amazon Prime account before that, or if he set it up an Amazon Prime account in Europe. I don't know. I better start finding out. I got a couple of days. Here's the thing that would make it easy, Brad. Go ahead.
0: Pat, I've got a solution. Worst case scenario, get your ass on a train and go to the bordering country that is going to have a player in the NBA Finals. France, Victor Wembanyama. Do you think France, somewhere, anywhere, are going to be broadcasting that game? You're damn right they will be. He is a treasure of that country. They're not going to, disallow people in France from watching their native son. So that might be your solution.
1: Okay, here's the issue. I'm on the southern coast of Spain. That is a several hour train ride.
0: Are you a true fan?
1: Yes. Yes, I'm looking up trains from Rota, Spain, where I'll be in the southern coast. I don't know, this man. Look, here's the easy thing. Knicks win tonight. The Knicks win on Saturday, and then there ain't no game six, there you baby. Go. How about that? Let's get back to the X's and O's of the game. Let's get back to the X's and O's of the game. We've already gone through my dilemma long enough. So, Brad, for the Knicks to win tonight, you and I both think Brunson will probably score 30.
0: Correct.
1: I think OG's going to score at least 20. I think you do as well. So I guess that partly answers the question. But let's say we're wrong. Does it have to be Karl Anthony Towns stepping up like he did in Game 1 and Game 2? Does it have to be Mikal Bridges stepping up like he did in Game 2 when he scored 20? If it's not Brunson, and maybe OG just does what he's been, last game OG nearly scored 30, but basically outside of that, the guy's been like right on the mark of 17, 18 points almost every game. If it's not Brunson and OG gives you that, who would you be looking to from my Knicks to step up and deliver?
0: It's going to be somebody probably coming off the bench. Could be Bridges, as Brando mentioned. I mean, he was a guy that was basically in witness protection in the last game. Didn't really do much of anything. But, they can catch fire. Maybe, contribute 20, 25 points in the game if he erupts. Maybe Shamet, a guy that had considerable minutes in the last game, played nearly 30 ticks, only had, 3 points. He was like 1 of 7, 1 of 8 from the field. But he can maybe catch fire and exhibit a hot hand from way downtown. So those are the X factors in the game. It's probably more so Bridges in my mind than anybody else, but maybe somebody really shines and shines brightly coming off the pine. And, you know, to a certain extent, I think San Antonio's got to have the exact same outcome because Dylan Harper, is going to be good probably for at least a dozen points. Probably going to grab like 6-7 rebounds, maybe have 2 or 3 assists. I mean, he has been a money man this entire series for the most part. But, Keldon Johnson is the guy that really has to step up. He was terrible in games 1 and 2, 3 points apiece in those two games. Game 3, play a little bit better. If that version of Keldon Johnson arrives tonight, that could be the difference of the Spurs winning or losing. He is the ultimate X factor in my mind. And a lot of people not talking about it because they're focused on Castle, Champagne, of course, Wimby. But Keldon Johnson, for me, has really got to bring his A game.
1: For my Knicks, I think it's going to be Karl Anthony Towns. I think it's going to be Towns because he's going to have to get back to imposing physical will on Wemby on the defensive side. And he's got to be aggressive on the offensive side. Again, he missed 2 threes in the fourth quarter. Everybody on the Knicks missed 3s in the fourth quarter. They started out 0-for-9 from deep in the fourth quarter as a team. So, but before that, Cat was 4-for-7 from the field. He's been efficient all series long. He's got to be more aggressive. He's got to take the ball to the freaking cup like he did in game 1 and game 2. And he gets a lot of his scoring done early. I want to see Karl Anthony Towns step up in the fourth quarter and take some pressure off Jalen Brunson. He had 18 points in game 1, 21 points in game 2. He had 12 rebounds in game 1 and 13 rebounds in game 2. Like, that's the kind of performance I think the Knicks need from Cat. Again, we can try to say, oh, well, this guy maybe off the bench, this guy. No, like, the Knicks need their stars. And so, again, if it's not Brunson, for me, it's got to be Cat. Has to be. He was big in games 1 and 2. He's got to be big again tonight. For San Antonio, I think it is maybe a little bit more obscure. I think it's Devin Vassell. And I think the fact that he only took 4 shots the other night is a travesty. He went 3-for-4, Brad. 3-for-4. All the shots were from deep. Scored 11 points. He only missed once. How do you not give him the ball more in the fourth quarter? You know, they had De'Aaron Fox trying to play make. That didn't work. They had Dylan Harper trying to play make. He has been great in the series. He also wasn't scoring that much in the fourth quarter. It was Wemby that was carrying them, and they were getting, all the free throws thanks to the refs. So I think Vassell, and again, that's a guy that shoots better on the road from deep. He was over 40% this year from three-point land on the road. I think it's got to be Devin Vassell, who they turned to early. They were turning to Julian Champagne when they were at home. Vassell is a guy that I'm worried, as a Knicks fan, could end up burning the Knicks tonight if he gets hot early on. Devin Vassell is the guy that I would be looking out for, that I am pretty, I'm scared of, because he's been shooting the ball well. It's just a matter of whether or not they can get the ball in his hands. Finally, Brad, we talked a lot about the officials in game 3. Mike Brown complaining about the refs afterwards. We've debated, we've said coaches do that. NBA coaches, the great coaches have done it. Do you expect a direction, the change of direction in the foul calls tonight? Zach Zarba's the crew. He is essentially about as average as you can get. Doesn't call a lot of fouls. Doesn't call too many fouls. He's kind of right in the middle in terms of his personal foul calls, the crew that works with him. Again, over-unders in terms of if you expect a lot of points in games that he refs or not a lot of points, he's right in the middle. So do you expect the Knicks to maybe get some more calls tonight, or do you think it's going to be 50-50?
0: Look, that was strategically done by Mike Brown. A, he was pissed off at the moment, but B, he purposely got that out there because I think he will get a friendlier whistle, at least early on in the game, to kind of quell the disgruntledness that he had in the last contest. So, yeah, I think the first half, you may have a decent free throw advantage for the New York Knicks. I could see that happening, but hopefully it bounces out in the second half and we just play an even Steven game, that one that's fairly cold across the board.
1: I agree. Just give me fair. That's all I want. Fairness. And so if Wemby decides to mush Jalen Brunson in the back of his head and throw him down, hopefully he'll get called for a flagrant or at least a technical. Just fairness. That's all I'd like. Fairness and equality. 310-840-4910. All right, Brad, let's give out some plays here. Let's make some picks. Game 4 tonight. Tip-off is less than 15 minutes away. What do you like here from a betting perspective?
0: I'm going to go quick. I'm just going to give you the plays and not a whole lot of reasoning. Dylan Harper, 20-plus points plus rebounds at a minus 115. Again, he's going to be a money man off the bench, which he has been this entire series. This seems like a low-hanging fruit to me. I'm going to live in a land down under on the game tonight at 215.5. It went under in game one and game two, went over in game three. I think it's going to be more of the game one or two variety. That's at a minus 105 at our friends at BetMGM. And then finally, my favorite bet tonight, Wemby under 11.5 rebounds. Say what? A little bit heavier juice there at a minus 125. But he has gone under 10 times in the postseason. And, you know, the Knicks just dominated the glass. They're the best postseason rebounding team in this playoff run. It's going to be more of the same. Wemby probably not even get close to double figures in the boards department. So 11.5, hell yeah, I'll take that under.
1: All right, sweet. Look, I'm going with two plays. And again, I've already guaranteed a Knicks win. That's not betting advice. Like, obviously, please gamble responsibly. Again, Combs already bet the Spurs. So if you want to fade me, I guaranteed a Knicks win. That's fine. But I think the Knicks win. So yesterday, they were at -2.5. It was plus 100. It was even money. Now it's a little bit more, you know, it's in the juice territory. I still think the Knicks win this one. I'm guaranteeing the victory. Again, that's more as a fan than anything else. But again, that's my play, the Knicks to win. And OG Anunoby over, it was 15.5 points yesterday. It's up to 16.5. Even then, he has gone over this in 12 of the 15 playoff games this year, including five straight OG. He's shooting the three well. He's getting to the rim. He's being aggressive. He's more physical than the Spurs defenders, and he's faster than most of them. I think OG continues to score in bunches tonight. 310-840-4910. When we come back, we got a temperature check. We got some last-minute predictions. You want to weigh in? Game 4 thoughts, 310-840-4910. He's Brad Evans. I'm Pat Boyle. This is BetMGM tonight on Westwood One Sports.
2: 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Let's now play a best-of-three series, shall we? The Hurricanes are back home. Can the Golden Knights steal one on the road? Game 5 is tomorrow night. Westwood One Sports.
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1: Welcome on back, BetMGM Tonight, Westwood One Sports. He's Brett Evans, I'm Pat Boyle. Phone number to join the show. Get in your last-minute predictions for Game 4 of the NBA Finals tonight. Knicks and the Spurs at 310-840-4910. You could call, you could text. 310-840-4910. And yes, in case you missed it, I, Pat Boyle, am guaranteeing a Knicks victory tonight. They will win tonight. Brad hates it. Brad detests it. He loathes it. It's fine. I'll be right. I'll be right. We got some interaction on Twitter, by the way, Brad. So I posted the video of me personally guaranteeing the Knicks win. We've got Chris BX, which I'm guessing is Chris from the Bronx, but his at is tremendous. Gas Station Jalen. And he tweets, he responds, I think the Knicks win out, TBH. And I love that. That would help me out with this dilemma with Spain. Win tonight, win on Saturday in game 5. Ticker tape parade next week. I wouldn't be there for it, but that's fine. That's fine.
2: Yeah, man, he would take that all diggity day long if that were the case. If they could just take care of business, before you have to worry about all the obstacles you could potentially have across the pond. That's a money shot. That is the best case scenario. So they got to go out and handle the competition tonight. I just think this game is going to be rough. It's going to be rugged. I think you're going to be biting your nails down to the bone. So buckle up, my friend. Hopefully you're wearing a diaper as well, because you may need it.
1: Ooh. I haven't worn a diaper in a couple of years. So we've got at Alex Pullen responding. Again, at Papoil 44, Brad at Noisy Huevos. Alex Pullen responding to me personally guaranteeing the Knicks are going to win. He said, gotcha. I'll take Spurs. Yeah, welcome. Join the crew. Join the club. Yeah. Him and producer Brandon Combs that have already... Combs literally texted us in our show group chat a screenshot of him taking the Spurs. So that's fine. That's fine. We've got Derek Mullins at PPC Click Shark. He's responded and said, are you trying to show off a new haircut by hijacking your Knicks audience? No. The haircut just happened to be in effect. I was feeling good. I was feeling giddy. I was feeling like the Knicks were going to win this game no matter what. But then I said, you know what? Let me get this haircut before I go to Spain. I got my family's charity golf outing on Saturday. So I got the haircut. And I mean, that really put it over the top, if I'm being honest.
2: I don't know the feeling. So I'm going to live vicariously through you, mi amigo. You have a wonderful head salad. And I would kill to have exactly what you have. But never again in my life.
1: Oh. Head salad. That's right. By the way, Brett, so do you just bick your head every couple of days? How do you, how do you manage, or do you just keep a nice little layer of whatever hair grows?
2: Yeah, I wax my head. Like ladies wax their legs. That's what I do. No, I don't do that. I don't want to endure the pain. I have a skull shaver, my man. So it's, just a little buzzing device, that, take the shower with me and, I visit my barber. He does a tremendous job and then I clean up with a big razor and it looks good for like 2 or 3 days. And then I have to rinse and repeat. So it kind of sucks, but honestly, I look tougher. Nobody has crossed my path, especially in a dark alley after, 10 o'clock at night, because, it could be a Mark Sanchez moment. I like it kinky.
1: I love that. They're threatening to stab anybody that gets it. Well, I guess, yeah. Well,
2: he got stabbed.
1: Yeah.
2: And that's usually what happens to me.
1: Yeah, you're saying you would get stabbed.
2: Yeah, I mean, look, I might swing at a guy, but chances are he's going to shank me. He's got a knife, and it could be a wrap for me. Or I'm just going to go back to St. Elmo's, order a couple more drinks while I'm bleeding out.
1: By the way, do you know who the halftime show is tonight at Madison Square Garden, Brad?
2: Is it Cardi D's?
1: Yeah, Did you see Charles Barkley was on Dan Patrick today, by the way, and basically was like, I'm hoping that they fire me because then they'll have to pay me for the next 6-7 years. Because I know they know I signed a contract that I damn sure ain't doing for the next 6 or 7 years. So I hope they fire me. That was one of the Chuck said a lot of wild comments. That was one of the wildest ones.
2: I applaud him. And look, McAfee gets away with far more egregious things on his show. And now they're talking about backing up the truck and paying him 60 mil like a year or something like that. I mean, come on. Charles could say what he said. It's fine.
1: No, I mean, don't get me wrong. I didn't mind it. Just, yeah. I mean, I guess 5-10 years ago, that would have been received a lot differently. But no, it is not Cardi B.
2: No doubt.
1: Performing halftime tonight. It's Wu-Tang Clan.
2: Wu-Tang Clan. I didn't know that.
1: Oh, yeah.
2: Like all the members of Wu-Tang outside of ODB, because, of course, rest in peace. But they're all coming out with Wu-Tang, man. RZA.
1: That's my guess. I know. James Dolan, he went on WFAN earlier and he said, and he announced it, Wu-Tang Clan is performing the halftime show tonight at the Garden. So, you know, for Wemby, Mr. Ooh, I'm going to hang out with monks. He's going to meet the real Shaolin monks tonight. And ain't going to be pretty for Mr. Victor Wembanyama.
2: Yeah, well, you know what your theme song is going to be? Cream, dollar, dollar bills, y'all. Because indeed, if the Knicks win... hopefully you actually put your money where your mouth is too, and our friends at BetMGM, and you're backing them with the almighty dollar as well. But that is outstanding. Honestly, dude, I think you just made my night. My wife, who loves old school hip hop, was not aware that Wu-Tang is performing at halftime. So when I get off the show here in a minute, I'm going to go and give her the news, and she is going to be out of control. She's like, oh, yeah, let's party. Let's throw down. Let's go. I mean, game on.
1: There you go. Beautiful. And I hope they I don't know if they'll show it. I can't remember outside of the Super Bowl.
2: Oh, they better. They better. It'd be a travesty if they didn't show Wu-Tang. You kidding me?
1: Yeah, but how much of it? How much of the halftime show will they show? Yeah. Like a quick highlight montage? Are they going to show? I'm assuming Wu-Tang Clan's probably going to perform for, I don't know, what? 8 to 10 minutes, right?
2: Yeah, probably a couple songs. Maybe a medley of some sort. I mean, I could probably find it online somewhere. Maybe NBA.com could possibly have like an all broadcast or something where I could see it. Somebody will have it. Somebody maybe will live stream it on social media. I need Wu-Tang live inside the Garden NBA Finals Game 4 in my damn life.
1: Yeah, like they're going to do Cream. They have to do Cream. Casuals, everything around me. Yeah. I would assume they're going to do Triumph. Right, because that intro and then Protect Your Neck. Yeah. I mean, those three songs, and that probably gets you shortened versions. That probably gets you 10 minutes there. So, I would hope they show it. But either way, we have a text message that has come in here. By the way, you can call the show, text the show, 310-840-4910 in case there is a game 6 and or, God forbid, a game 7. I'll be in Spain next week. I'll be off from the show for all of next week and Monday and Tuesday of the week after that. Fly back on the 23rd. And so potentially having to watch the NBA Finals Game 6 in Spain, we have a 702 number texting in. When I was deployed, my family would FaceTime me NFL games so I could watch the Vikings. Now, I guess that's a last resort. I would absolutely need to be on Wi-Fi. There's no, I mean, look, I guess I'll run up my data bill in case I'm not. And I have to run up my data bill for FaceTime so that my brother or sister or mom or whoever could FaceTime me the TV screen. But that's like absolute last resort, Brad.
2: Well, that's going to save you a pretty penny. I mean, you were talking about money bags. Going in, talking to the owner of whatever fine establishment you would go to in España and be like, I'm running out this bar. Here is a bag of cash. I got to watch the Knicks game. I mean, that's what you were talking about doing. I mean, this is a simple, money-saving, cost-effective solution. And I would highly recommend you follow it. Save some dough.
1: And then we do have... Antoine the Mailman in Tacoma, Washington, has texted in a link for a website and said, Pat, you can use this link to watch the finals. Now, look.
2: Oh, pirated.
1: My mind is... My mind resides in the gutter, Brad. How many times has somebody sent you a link and they're like, here, check this out. Can't believe it. And then it's the dude that hangs the most massive dong in the world. Ever get sent that? Especially, it's usually the San Francisco Chronicle, I think. That's how you know.
2: Yeah. Yes, I'm very familiar with the large object that you speak of. I mean, it's like staying on the cerebral cortex. I can't get out of my mind. I've seen so many times.
1: Yeah. So that is my fear there. But I trust Antoine the Mailman. He also tweets at us very often. So I do have another potential tool in the tool belt if I can't watch the Knicks NBA Finals in Spain via the traditional outlets. All right, we'll take a quick break here. 310-840-4910. They're going to tip it off when we come back. We'll start the watch party. Any last temperature check for me? Phone calls, texts you want to get in? 310-840-4910. He's Brad Evans. I'm Pat Boyle. This is BetMGM Tonight on Westwood One Sports.
3: 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The FIFA World Cup begins tomorrow with host sites across the United States. 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The world is watching, and it all starts now. 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
3: 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I'm a journalist at 10TV News. I don't just report about our community, I belong to it. 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
1: All right, welcome on back. 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I'm Pat Boyle. 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
1: Carl Anthony Towns, offensive foul, turnover. So they reverse the call, which was called a Wemby foul, and they're calling it a charge on Cat. He's got two fouls in the first minute and 5 seconds of the game. Unbelievable.
2: Yeah, I mean, we saw Bridges in the last game. He got two quickies, right? And then he was on the bench for all the first quarter until he returned the second quarter. I mean, this is really an earth-tilting development. Because Cat defensively in this NBA Finals has been outstanding. And, you know, obviously his primary assignment has been Victor Wembanyama. So with him on the pine now, what Mitchell Robinson's got to come in. And he's got to stand tall and he's got to avoid those whistles as well. So, I mean, this is a devastating early development potentially for your New York Knicks. So San Antonio, of course, the onus is on them. They got to take advantage of this. We're going to see what they can do here on this possession. And Wembanyama immediately going to work. And how the hell did that ball go in? He just got a wonderful carom bouncing around the rim and it falls through against Mitchell Robinson. So, we'll have to wait and see. And Ms. Mitchell Robinson comes back on the other end of the floor and misses a bunny. So, yeah, this is huge, folks. And San Antonio, much like they did in game three, maybe they get an early advantage in the first quarter. Could be a game of runs, which we've seen consistently throughout the NBA Finals. But this is trending in a direction similar to last game. Will it have an identical outcome? And this series does indeed even back up and returning to San Antonio here in short order.
1: I mean, it's just such a garbage call. Again, Wemby's reaching in on Karl Anthony Towns as they're about to feed the ball to him in the high post. Wemby's got his arm inside. Now, Cat does, he kind of closes his arm on him. He says, they're saying that he hooked him. He kind of had his arm closed on him. Wemby's got his hand in his space. You're entitled to try to catch the basketball. And after that, after he catches it, Wemby's still got his hand in there. So I just garbage, man. And the fact that they called it a foul on the floor on Wemby, and then they have the balls to overturn it, knowing that that's the second foul already on Cat. It's terrible. Just absolutely terrible. And Vassell hits another three already. That's the guy that I was worried about, and it's already 10-2 San Antonio. How many times are the Knicks going to get off to these terrible starts? How many times?
2: And they just got a steal in San Antonio. Breakaway dunk for Julian Champagne. All of a sudden, 12-2. 9:16 to go in the first quarter. This is a very similar start to game three. The question that immediately comes to mind is, will the Knicks be able to go on another monster run like they did in the second quarter of the last game, to make it an actual game heading into the half? I mean, that is going to be the key now. Or is San Antonio going to come out here and just really assert themselves in this first half? You threw the G word out there, my man. You should not have thrown the G word out there, because a worst case scenario was already unfolding right before your beautiful eyes, and you're never going to be able to live this down because of one Brandon Combs.
1: It's early. Let's pivot here for the final minute, because we were tracking Shohei Ohtani, Brad. We needed 7 strikeouts. He had 5. We needed 7 strikeouts. He got his 5th. He got his 6th. He just gave up a 2-run double, though, to Brandon Lau. So that probably is going to be the end of Ohtani.
2: He's
1: and his
2: out.
1: ERA now.
2: Just got pulled.
1: Yep. His ERA has risen to over 1. He gave up 3 earned runs tonight. His ERA is now 1.06. Crazy.
2: It is crazy. And he's still, one of the front runners for the NL Cy Young. And he's nearly 4-1 odds currently at BetMGM. At least entering the night he was, with Christopher Sanchez in the lead. And the Miz, Jacob Mizorowski, right behind him. Again, folks, we're going to be talking about this throughout the entire summer. You and I both believe this is maybe, arguably, one of the greatest NL Cy Young races I can remember, maybe in my lifetime, as we're going to have a handful of guys in the running for that coveted honor.
1: All right, Brad, we'll bid you adieu, brother. You're off tomorrow and Friday. I'm off the next week after that, so it'll be a while before we do a show together.

0: together. And let's hope the Knicks don't make me look like an ass tonight.
1: Hey man, just power through and enjoy España. Drink at least a half dozen bottles for me, amigo. Peace.
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0: The day shuts down. The games light up.
1: I'm sticking to it. I said Knicks in six before the series. It's still Knicks in six. They will win tomorrow. Maybe San Antonio gets another game. Maybe they give you the backs against the wall. Game five performance at home. They ain't seen a game seven. This series is still over. This series is toast. It was toast the minute the Knicks won two games on the road.
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1: Spanking that ass left and right. 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It's welcome to our NBA Finals watch party / listen party. If you're watching, watch me react to the Knicks game and go nuts here. If you're listening along, you can listen to me go nuts as we react in-game, live analysis, instant reaction, breaking it down for you. My thoughts, the emotional roller coaster that I am going to be as a diehard Knicks fan throughout the remainder of this game tonight. You want to join the show, you can call in, you can text in 310-840-4910. The Spurs lead the Knicks 19-10 right now with 6:25 left to go in the first quarter. Make it 22-10 because Devin Vassell, as I predicted, has caught fire in the first quarter. He's already hit three threes. He has not missed. The Knicks got off to a terrible start. They were down 12-2. They fought back. They got it to 14-10. And the Spurs have now scored eight in a row the other way as the Knicks are already down by 12 here in the first quarter. I might have to get the rally cap. I don't know where my Knicks hat is at the moment. I think it's downstairs. I'll have to put the rally cap on if they go down by 15. That was the rule of game one. Rally cap if the Knicks go down by 15. Rally shades, which are in the corner of my desk, if the Knicks go down by 20. I haven't had to break it out in any game yet, despite the Knicks going down double digits in all three games at one point or another. They never got down by more than 15. They were close. And not only that, in case you're just joining us and you missed the opening segment of the show or the first couple of hours of the show, I've personally guaranteed the Knicks are winning this game tonight. So maybe I shouldn't even need the rally cap. Maybe I shouldn't even need the rally shades if the Knicks somehow fall down by 15 or 20 points. But I have guaranteed a Knicks victory. Do I feel good about how this game has started? No, I don't. And I think Mitchell Robinson has gotten into foul trouble as well. Ariel Huck-Porty is on the floor for the Knicks right now in the first quarter. And maybe many of you are probably saying, who? And that's fair. Or no, maybe Ariel Huck-Porty's in the game. Mitchell Robinson is not in foul trouble, but I believe the Spurs are already, they have three fouls. So I guess they could start the hack-a-mitch with the Knicks, which the Knicks want to avoid. But Karl Anthony Towns got himself into foul trouble early on, picking up two fouls in the first minute and 5 seconds of the game. The second one of which was total garbage, in my opinion. They called a foul on Wemby on the floor. The Spurs challenged it, and they overturned it, claiming that Karl Anthony Towns arm-hooked Wemby on the entry pass into the high post. And Wemby's hitting threes now in the first quarter. The Knicks are down by 13. But Mikal Bridges just answered with a two. So the Knicks are down 11 with 5:20 left to go in the first quarter. Again, it's another bad start. If the Knicks didn't get off to bad starts in the first quarter, they'd probably be up 3-0. They'd probably be up 3-0. But early box score, Wemby's got 7 points, 2 rebounds, and a block. And again, Devin Vassell, 9 points. He's hit three threes. He's hit every shot he's taken. Meanwhile, for the Knicks, OG Anunoby, he's got 5 points. Everybody in the starting lineup has at least a bucket. Brunson has two. But again, Karl-Anthony Towns in foul trouble. Keldon Johnson gets a bucket, and on the other end, Bridges with a big three to get the Knicks back within 10. All right, so 27-17, 4:30 to go in the first quarter. Let's get producer Brandon Combs in the mix. We've got some temperature check questions that we wanted to, the guys wanted to throw my way before the game, but I think they will still, they're still applicable here with the Knicks down by 10 in the first quarter. Combs, what's going on?
2: What's going on, Pat? How you feeling, buddy? Downtown with about whatever. four minutes to go? I mean, how you feeling?
1: They've done this in every game. They've done this in every game, so it's not surprising. Wemby's going off the floor now for the first time, so Luke Kornet is coming in, and that makes me happy. And I was wondering, by the way, if Ariel Hakpuri was coming into the game, not only to prevent the Hakimich, but also maybe to, you know, play a little physical ball here. Give a little something-something to Wemby. And he did knock him over on the last possession there on the shot attempt, kind of little shove in the back that didn't get called, and Wemby kind of stumbled over. So Ariel Hakpuri, the German center, second year in the league with the Knicks. And all right, nice little shift there. But again, how am I feeling? Annoyed, because it's another terrible start. Doesn't matter whether they've been at home or on the road. The Knicks in the first 6 minutes of the game, they just haven't been a good team. I don't know. Motivation shouldn't be a problem. I don't know what it is. And De'Aaron Fox is hitting threes. I mean, come on. Spurs just going to shoot lights out tonight?
2: I mean, it kind of looks that way right now. Like early on.
1: Can't miss!
2: Early on, the Spurs look like they are on fire. And honestly, kind of on the verge of, in the first quarter, maybe running away with this thing by halftime is what the Spurs team looks like. But look, the Knicks have found ways to go on runs in every game. The first three games of this series, the Spurs have done this in every game where they've taken leads and usually dissipate some at some point between midway through the first and midway through the second. But the Knicks have to get something going. And the fact that Kat's already in foul trouble, the fact that Mitch Robinson's going to the free throw line and missing free throws, it's not good for the Knicks early. But look, they're not dead yet. They're not dead yet. I'm not ready to call it, you know, but my bank account thanks you.
1: I'm glad you're not ready to call it, Combs, because again, the Knicks they've done this every game. Mm. And I mean, they were down by 12. In the second quarter last game, and then led at halftime.
2: Yeah.
1: They were down basically by the same margin and erased the deficit early third quarter in game two. And Mitch misses both free throws. What a surprise.
2: Mm.
1: What a surprise. But I don't know if I'd be getting cocky yet if I were you.
2: Oof. Oof. No, I'm not cocky. I mean, look, I know it's going to be a good game. I still think this thing comes down to the wire. Like, all of the games really have so far, but you know it's still early, still a lot of game to go. I gotta ask you though. Let's say it trends this way, and the Spurs do win Game Four. Is Game Five do or die for the Knicks, in your opinion?
1: No. Game Five is not do or die. It will, you know, no way. If they lose this, the momentum that they got from winning both games in San Antonio is erased. Mm. Momentum in the NBA Finals is a fickle thing. You want to say that the Spurs, like the Knicks had all the momentum going home. If they lose this, they've lost both. The Spurs have all the momentum now. Mm. And if the Spurs win three in a row, if they were to win a game five, I still give the Knicks a chance to win the series. And it's okay. Win at home in game six, and then win a game seven on the road, which they already proven at this point that they have been able to do twice in San Antonio. So no, if the Knicks lose tonight, game five is not a do or die because, again, let's assume the worst. They lose three in a row and they're down 3-2. I still would give them a tremendous chance of winning the series.
2: Well, this is what I told you when the Spurs went down 2-0, this is what I told you. And you told me that there was no way. Told me I was crazy. I said the Spurs are going to go to New York. They're going to win both games in New York. And we're not going to have a home team win a game until game five. I think the Spurs win game five. I think I agree with you. I think that the Knicks win game six. And then I think that the Spurs win this thing in seven. I think we don't see through the first four games, we don't see a home team win. And then for the last three, we don't see a home team lose. I think that's how this series goes. So I kind of think game five's do or die, because if you win game five, if the Knicks find a way to steal game five in San Antonio, and then they come back, I think the Knicks can finish this thing in six like you predicted. But if they don't win game five, I don't think they're winning game seven.
1: Okay. I mean, those are some very specific predictions, which I respect from the take standpoint. I hate from a Knicks fan standpoint. Carl Anthony Towns back on the floor, by the way. The refs missed another call. Wemby, offensive interference, you know, basically offensive goaltending. Ball was still over the cylinder. Ernie puts his big, gigantic French pterodactyl wing over the basket and tips the ball in. They don't call offensive interference. And they've gotten every single call so far. Like, that's not even a debate. The Spurs have gotten every 50-50 call here in the first quarter.
2: I mean, okay. I'm not one of those people that blames the refs. I mean, the refs aren't the reason why you're down by 13 right now. I'm sorry, but it's not. It's just because you come out slow, and the Spurs have come out
1: hot.
2: I
1: never said it was. And I hate that. But I hate that. The refs aren't the reason the Knicks lost. No, but like, it played a factor. It played a factor in game three, and it's played a factor so far. Carl Anthony Towns had to go sit in the first minute of the game because they overturned a call looking for the most subjective thing possible. And Wemby literally, clearly goaltends offensively, and they don't call it. So, no, it's not the reason they're down 13, not 15, but it's part of it.
2: Correct me if I'm wrong. Mike Brown has a chance to challenge that, right?
1: Challenge a challenge? No.
2: I'm talking about the goaltending.
1: Oh, the offensive goaltending?
2: Yeah. Why doesn't Mike Brown challenge it then? If it's so clear and so obvious, and if his players are telling him, hey, he goaltended there, why doesn't Mike Brown challenge in that spot? Especially down, it puts you down 15 at that point. Why don't you challenge that to you know, try to grab some momentum there, take some points off the board, give your team a chance to breathe while they're sitting there and reviewing the play? I mean, I understand, like, I do understand the whole thing about going at the refs and getting calls, and I do understand that it plays a part. But at some point, you need your head coach to make a move and be like, look, even if I get this wrong, we're going to challenge this because this is a momentum swing thing. And he didn't do it.
1: Are you sure? Can you challenge offensive interference?
2: Why couldn't you? I mean, if you're going to tell me that you can challenge an arm hook on a play, but you can't challenge offensive goaltending, I don't know. I would. First of all, that would be pretty dumb if it's not allowed to be challenged. But I don't know. It's going to be interesting. It's going to be fun to watch this thing down the stretch. Spurs up 14 right now with a minute 50 to go in the first quarter.
1: This again. Here is the AI overview. So always take that with a grain of salt. But. Mm-hmm. I think you can only challenge a called goaltending or basket interference violation only if the whistle has blown and an official has made the call on the floor. So I don't think you can challenge a non-goaltending or offensive interference.
2: That's
1: I could
2: dumb.
1: Be wrong.
2: That's
1: again,
2: dumb.
1: The AI freaking Google interview, Google overview could be wrong. But
2: yeah, if they're right, that's dumb.
1: Did Towns just pick up his third foul?
2: He did. I don't think he'd. I think they're just bringing him to the bench to rest him. I don't think he picked up a foul. It still said two fouls on the graphic, so I don't think he did. Let me ask you this: you're heading to Spain.
1: Landry Shamet defensive 3 seconds.
2: Wow!
1: So we're bringing out defensive 3 seconds now out of nowhere. How many times you see a defensive 3 second call? Whatever. I'm done blaming the refs. Knicks need to play better.
2: Well, you're headed to Spain, right? And we've talked about this at length. If the Knicks lose the series while you're in Spain, Is that going to ruin your trip?
1: I don't know. I'll be unplugged. I'll have a reason to be unplugged. Mm. Actually, I won't be unplugged because I'll be putting stuff on social media no matter what. I feel like I have to as a diehard Knicks fan, even if I wasn't a sports talk show radio host, I'd probably still be posting stuff on social media. But so I don't know. If they lose them in Spain, I guess I maybe would have a reason to be unplugged. Mm. But yeah, I mean, I don't know if it's going to, it'd probably ruin the trip. I don't know. I'm trying to not be an over-emotional fan. Yeah, if the Knicks lose the NBA Finals while I'm in Spain, yeah, it's going to ruin my mood for days. Days. Yeah. I mean, Combs, I don't know about you. What's like the most heartbreaking like ends to a season you can imagine, you can remember as Cubs, Bears, Bulls fan, and like how long did that take you to get over some of those losses? Yeah, it'll ruin my trip.
2: 2003, Cubs NLCS, losing that series to the Marlins, coming back home with a 3-2 lead and your two studs on the mound in Game 6 and Game 7. I mean,
1: Bartman.
2: Months, years to get over that. It wasn't Bartman. I mean, you can blame Bartman all you want. It's Alex Gonzalez booting the double play on the very next damn at-bat. The only error he committed all season long. That's what ruined that one. But yeah, no, it would ruin it. I mean, certainly would ruin it for me. But on the flip side, how hard is it going to be if they win in 6 like you predict and you can't be home for the parade? Will that bother you?
1: Yeah, I mean, it would bother me. But again, I've submitted to the powers that be that I'm in Spain. And so whatever happens while I'm there, I can't change. Like I can't, yeah. I can't change it. You know, it's going to be upsetting. Then again, I'm trying to think here, Combs. The parade down the Canyon of Heroes.
2: Mm-hmm.
1: That would be, I mean, that's an absolute shutdown zone. What do they call it when gridlock? That is gridlock.
2: Yeah.
1: If the Knicks win the title and the parade is down the Canyon of Heroes, if I were to try to go to that, that's an all-day affair. I would then have to try to take off from the show. I don't want to do. No, I don't want to take off to the show just to go to the parade because then it's going to take me hours to get back.
2: This is the first championship of your lifetime. If they win it, I would take off everything to be at that parade. Like at that point, I would almost demand that you take the show off and go to the parade because like. How many more times are you going to get a chance to do this? You might never get another chance to do this. It's been 53 years. Could be another 53 years. I might never see the Cubs make another World Series in my lifetime. Like, you never know if you're going to get another one. Like, I mean, so here, timeline-wise, Game 7 would be what, next Friday?
1: Yeah. So I would have to hope that the parade is...
2: It would be Monday, most likely.
1: I don't fly back until Tuesday. I fly back Tuesday. Yeah. So I would have to hope that if the Knicks win Game 7 on Friday, for whatever reason, they don't have a parade until, Wednesday?
2: Yeah, it would be Monday, most likely, right? Because, I mean, they're in San Antonio for Game 7. So then they'd have to fly back the next day, parade. Sunday or Monday. Monday would be the latest for the parade. My guess would be either Sunday or Monday.
1: Yeah, I don't know, actually, because I know when the Eagles won the Super Bowl on a Sunday, obviously, and then Valentine's Day was that Friday. They waited till Friday to have their parade.
2: Really?
1: I remember thinking, I was like, wow, 5 days later.
2: Yeah.
1: That's a long time.
2: That is a long time.
1: So if the Knicks do 5 days later, that's the day after I fly back. So then it's a possibility.
2: Yeah. I mean, you have to go to that. If you're home in time and they win this thing at 7... Like, you have to go. I mean, dude, just as a fan, from a fan perspective, I mean, maybe that's something for the chat. If you were on vacation when your team won a championship and you came home and there was a parade, Would you take another day off of work to go to the parade? Is it almost mandatory for you to go to the parade? Like, I would think so. Like, I know I would. Look, it's getting pretty bad right now. The Knicks are down 21 right now with 27 seconds to go. How nervous are you right now on a scale of 1 to 10?
1: 10.
2: How angry are you
1: right now? That they're going to lose this game? 10. They're down 20 in the first quarter. How could I have any kind of optimism?
2: Monty,
1: I'm gonna have to break out the rally cap and the rally shades for the rest of the show. I don't know.
2: Monty said in the chat,
1: desperate
2: it doesn't
1: times
2: matter.
1: Call for desperate measures. The Knicks. I mean, they called. Did they make that a flagrant one? By the way, Mitchell Robinson elbowed Wemby in the chin.
2: Oh, I did not see. Let me check.
1: Yeah, they upgraded it to a flagrant foul. So you got Jeremy Sochan right now into the game for the New York Knicks. Jeremy Sochan, who, by the way, used to be on the San Antonio Spurs.
2: Yeah.
1: Long time San Antonio Spur. He was there for the first like 5 years of his career. He's on the Spurs this year. That's where the Knicks traded for him. He was either was a trade or he got like released flat out and the Knicks picked him up on waivers. The Knicks have Jeremy Sochan, who was with the Spurs this year, playing on the floor right now. That's how desperate they have gotten here in this first quarter, with Mitchell Robinson getting called for a flagrant foul, Karl Anthony Towns in foul trouble, and the Knicks playing like absolute dog crap. Dog crap!
2: End of the first, and they're down 19 at the end of the first. Let me ask you this. Monty in the chat, by the way, says it doesn't matter if you're back in time because the parade's going to be in San Antonio.
1: Funny, Monty.
2: Are you more nervous or are you more angry?
1: Angry. Angry.
2: Okay. It's fitting.
1: I just, like, how could you come out with this kind of a start?
2: Yeah. That's tough at home.
1: All right. We got it. Let's get it. We got to take a break. We've got some phone callers that we got to get to here. So hang patiently. We'll get to some of your calls as soon as we get back. 310-840-4910. You can text in as well. 310-840-4910. My guarantee that the Knicks would win. It's blowing up in my face. They're down by 19 at the end of the first quarter. So we're going to get some desperate measures. We're going to get the rally cap. We're going to get the rally shades and we're going to believe. We're going to believe. The Knicks have erased double-digit deficits in all three games so far. Can they do it again tonight? We'll find out. Stick with us when we return. I'm Pat Boyle. 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
3: The Stanley Cup Finals is knotted up at two apiece. Let's now play a best-of-three series, shall we? The Hurricanes are back home. Can the Golden Knights steal one on the road? Game 5 is tomorrow night. Westwood One Sports.
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1: 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Mark Messier, guaranteed a Game 7 win. Patty Boyle is guaranteeing a Knicks win tonight. Yep. Thanks for playing that one back. Blowing up right in my face. Welcome back. BetMGM Tonight, Westwood One Sports. I'm Pat Boyle. Phone number to join the show, 310-840-4910. That's 310-840-4910. Posted that to my social media earlier today at PatBoyle44. And not a good start. Not a good start. Spurs lead the Knicks 47-25 with 10:45 left to go in the second quarter. And they're reviewing another foul to see if it's a flagrant one. I mean, did they call that a flagrant foul on Jose Alvarado?
2: Yes.
1: Because he knocked Wemby over on what was a three-pointer. So it's a three-pointer and one, and it's flagrant free throws, and the Spurs get the ball. So they have a chance. Wemby hits both these free throws, and the Spurs then hit another three. This could be an eight-point play. Could be an eight-point play. I don't know if that's ever happened before in the NBA. Three-pointer, and while the three went in, a foul away from the play, Alvarado knocking over Wembanyama. They upgraded to a flagrant, so I believe he's going to have two free throws, and the Spurs get the ball back. So that's 3 points, two free throws. They get the ball back. If they hit another three, it could be an eight-point possession for the San Antonio Spurs. I mean, Combs, are you ready to admit that this was fixed? This game was fixed from the beginning here, that the Spurs are not only getting fouls overturned into their favor, they're getting flagrant fouls, they're getting every possible thing that they could... Well, I guess they don't get the ball back there.
2: It was not called a flagrant foul, by the way. It was not. I was wrong.
1: Okay.
2: Yep.
1: So it was just a...
2: It was just a foul.
1: Common foul?
2: Yep. Common foul. Not flagrant.
1: I mean, this is utterly ridiculous.
2: I mean, you could put it any way, I guess, that you want. I mean... You could look at it like maybe if you take the free throws off the board. I mean, the Spurs are still down by 15 here. I mean,
1: Knicks.
2: The Knicks are still down by 15. Like it's tough, man. I get what you're saying. Like I do understand when people talk about the referee, because yes, I do believe umpiring, refereeing, hockey, basketball, baseball. It can't change the complexion of a game when you have a bad official. I completely understand that. But you have to play through it, and you have to play better, and you have to figure out a way to not let that dictate the pace of the game. And the Knicks have not done that. The Knicks have not played well tonight. That's why they're down by 20 points right now.
1: Right, Carl Anthony Towns did get an and one. The largest lead so far tonight for San Antonio was on that last possession, 23 points. The Knicks were 23 points down. They were 22 points down with under 8 minutes to go in the ball game against the Cleveland Cavaliers in game one of the Eastern Conference Finals, and they historically, miraculously, famously won that one. So we'll see. I've broken out the rally cap and the rally shades, by the way. Brunson getting in transition and hitting a layup, so down to 18. 10 minutes to go in the second quarter. Spurs lead 48-30. I did say back in game one, before game one started, and I mentioned it again in game three, but if the Knicks got down by 15, I'd break out the rally cap. I got my Knicks hat. I've turned it upside down. And if they got down by 20, which they were, I have broken out the rally shades, which are just a very frat bro looking pair of shades that I have from playing sports. They're baseball shades. They're the yellow. I think they're Oakley. I forget what brand they are, but they've got the multicolored tint. So that might be the magic that we need. Maybe not, because the Spurs cannot miss from deep. They've just hit another two threes to get it back to a 24-point game. San Antonio is 11 of 16 from deep. They're shooting 70% from three. Shooting 70% from the field.
2: If you have something to hold on to here, Pat, and this is what I'll... At some point, like they're not going to shoot 70% from three the entire game. At some point, they're going to start missing shots. The Knicks just have to find ways to, as they just hit another one. At some point, they're going to start missing shots. I don't know when that is, but they're not going to shoot 70% from 3-point land in this game. You need the Knicks to make the most out of their misses. And if they can't do that, then it's going to be a long night. As I mean, it's already looking like a long night right now.
1: Yeah, let's get to your phone calls here. 310-840-4910. Chance is in Alabama next up on BetMGM tonight. Chance on line one. What's up, Chance?
3: Man, I almost drove to the Tennessee border because you can't play sports bets here. When I was listening to you earlier, I'm just getting back into the NBA, so I'm going to listen to your advice on things. But man, thank goodness I didn't go, man. I had a few beers, so I decided not to take that trip. But as a Bills fan, man, if they ever won a Super Bowl, I don't care if I'm in Egypt. I'm making that darn rally. You know, we've never won a championship So I don't care what I got to do. I don't care if I got to walk to Western New York. And, you know, Buffalo Bills, I don't ever want to hear a New York Knicks fan ever again complain about a Buffalo Bills fan who complains about calls. I've never heard so much complaining about calls. It's ridiculous. I mean, why would the refs have it in for the New York Knicks? It's a bigger market. I mean, if anything, they'd probably want the Knicks to win.
1: No, they don't, Chance. They don't.
3: Why is that?
1: They want the Knicks to. They want Wemby to win because Wemby is this the proclaimed next heir to the throne, the face of the NBA. Adam Silver wants Wemby and the Spurs to win a title. Absolutely. If he asked him, that's who he would say. He'd rather. Who cares? Yeah. So what? The Knicks are the biggest market. That doesn't matter. You've already got the viewership. You got the viewership. They want this to be a 7-game series with the. You know, again, game three. Had an average of, what was it, 23.6 million viewers? I think it was the most watched Game 3 of the NBA Finals since the Bulls and the Jazz in 1998. Now, that's a very specific, you know, little cherry-picked headline there, that it was the most watched Game 3. But still, the most watched Game 3 since 1998, Jordan Bulls against the Utah Jazz. And just imagine what the rest of this series could do if it goes 7. That's what I think Adam Silver and the NBA would want. So, again, I'm complaining about the referees and the officials, yes, because for me, it feels like the Knicks have gotten every 50-50 call to go against them and every foul that they commit, which is a little physical. Oh, let's check it for a flagrant. Oh, let's review it for a flagrant. Oh, let's check this. Oh, let's check that. That's why. So, Chance, I appreciate the call. I appreciate the call, but... It feels like the Knicks, the Spurs were allowed to get physical. Wemby literally took Brunson by the back of his head and threw him down. And the NBA reviewed it after the game and said, nope, no need to elevate it to a flagrant. Wemby's got 2 flagrant points. So he's picked up 2 flagrant fouls already. Right? If you get a flagrant 2, no, he only got one. He got the flagrant 2. He got ejected out of the game for elbowing Naz Reid. You get a flagrant 2, that's 2 flagrant points. If you get 4 flagrant points, meaning if he were to get ejected again, or if he were to get 2 flagrant 1s, he would then be suspended for 1 game. That's what happened to Draymond Green in the finals that the Cavs came back from 3-1 down. It wasn't just because he kicked LeBron in the junk. No, it was because the NBA afterwards said, they reviewed it after and they said, that's a flagrant 1. That was his 4th flagrant point. That's why he got suspended for the game after that. And the NBA had a chance to review it. And they said, nope, here's 7'4", treating Jalen Brunson like a rag doll, mushing him from the back of the head and throwing him down. That's not a flagrant 1. That's not a flagrant 1. Because God forbid we put a 3rd flagrant point under Wemby's belt where he then risks getting suspended for a game in the NBA Finals if he were to pick up another one. And tonight, the Knicks, every foul the Knicks have committed. Oh, we're going to check for a flagrant. Oh, we're going to review for a flagrant. I mean, get freaking lost.
2: Pat, would you want that? Would you want that as a Knicks fan?
1: What?
2: Would you want Wemby suspended? If you're a Knicks fan.
1: I want fairness.
2: Okay, so you were complaining the other day.
1: It's tough enough, Combs, that the guy is 7'4", and then he is a dirty player on top of it. And if you don't think that's true... Elbowed Naz Reid in the face intentionally, basically whispered to his teammates to commit cheap shot fouls on Jared McCain in the Thunder Spurs series, and did what he did to Brunson. He's a dirty player. Yes, I want him suspended if he continues to play like a dirty player.
2: First of all, it's a terrible take. Second of all, you were saying the other day how you want, you know, if you don't want there to be any excuses, you don't want there, you know, people to be saying this about if the Knicks win, you don't want them to be able to say, oh, well, the Spurs did this or the Spurs did that. You don't want that. So now you would want the Knicks to win with Wemby being suspended for a ticky-tack flagrant foul, which, by the way, we're not going to ignore the fact that Brunson was the one who caused him by grabbing onto his jersey, was the one that caused him to push off on him. And then we're going to ignore the fact that OG Anunoby and 3 other Knicks came off the bench and entered the court the other night when Josh Hart pushed a Spurs player, Luke Kornet. And you're going to ignore that? You don't want them suspended, right? You don't want OG Anunoby suspended, do you? Like, you can play happens, things fair,
1: that happens
2: Pat.
1: All the time.
2: It okay.
1: That happens all the
2: so,
1: time.
2: So does things like
1: all.
2: So does the things that so does pushing a guy in the back of the head when he's constantly grabbing on your jersey. Happens all the time.
1: No, it doesn't.
2: Oh, come on.
1: No, it doesn't. Pat. It should be called a flagrant foul when it happens.
2: Nope.
1: Because okay. So because Brunson maybe committed a foul first, that gives that just gives Wembanyama the green light to take him by the back of head and basically throw him on the ground.
2: First of all, he didn't just basically throw him on the ground. He just pushed him in the head, and Brunson sold it a little bit more. So let's stop pretending like that doesn't happen. It does. I understand that you're a Knicks fan. I understand you want more calls. I understand, you know, the officiating and all this other stuff. But it's going both ways. It's going both ways. We know officiating in the NBA is terrible. We complain about it all the time. It's the same way we complain about the NFL officiating, the same way we complain about umpires in Major League Baseball. We know officiating around leagues all over the place is terrible. It's terrible for both sides. And when you're going to say, oh, well, you know, they're getting the calls, they're shooting more free throws, they're doing more this, they're doing more. Play better. Play through it. Stop using it as an excuse, because there are things that you're getting away with too.
1: There's nothing the Knicks are getting away with. They've been called for defensive 3 seconds twice. I haven't seen 3 seconds get called all season. The Knicks have been getting called twice in this game. So you're just biased. You're a Spurs. You want the Spurs to win. Because I've been telling everybody since biased. November that the Spurs were going to be good.
2: If the
1: and
2: Spurs,
1: you're hating on me because I'm a Knicks fan, and that's the cool and funny thing to do. So
2: if the Spurs
1: win, the Knicks have not gotten away with anything.
2: If they lose, I don't lose a wink of sleep because they're not my team. My team's been out of it since September.
1: Whatever comes. 310-840-4910. The Spurs lead the Knicks 59-34 with 7 minutes to go in the second quarter. And the Spurs are now employing Hakimich up by 25. That goes to show you everything you need to know about this team, about the San Antonio Spurs. Hakimich up by 25. 310-840-4910. We'll return with another scoreboard update when we come back. I'm Pat Boyle. This is BetMGM tonight on Western One Sports.
25: 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The FIFA World Cup begins tomorrow with host sites across the United States. 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Westwood One Sports.
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1: All right, welcome on back. 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I'm Pat Boyle. Phone number to join is 310-840-4910. I guess let me get my rally cap back on. I'm not giving up that easily. Let me get the rally shades back on. Jalen Brunson with a couple of buckets in transition off of the first few Spurs turnovers of the entire game. And the Spurs immediately call timeout. They're back out of the TV timeouts. 59-38, San Antonio leads. Under 6 to go in the second quarter. They just hit another 3. They cannot miss. We hit another 3. I think they're 13 of 18 from deep right now. I said I was scared of Devin Vassell. He's got 15 points.

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1: Including a foul that was initially called on Wemby that was overturned, which I thought was garbage. It was a subjective call. They've reviewed several other Knicks fouls to see if they're flagrant fouls already. Nothing on the Spurs. Nothing. The Knicks have been called for two defensive 3 second calls already. When the hell do you ever see a defensive 3 second get called in the NBA? Let alone in the finals, let alone twice in one game. Let's get to Marcelo, who's in Colorado Springs next up on BetMGM tonight. Marcelo's online too. What's up, Marcelo? Marcelo, you there? All right, let's try one more time. Let's see if Marcelo dropped. Okay. Yeah. All right, Marcelo, if for whatever reason, if you got disconnected there, give us a call back, 310-840-4910. Let's get you a box score update here because you might be asking, well, if the Spurs have 64 points already and there's still four and a half minutes to go in the second quarter, who the hell's doing all the scoring? Well, I will be glad to tell you. Again, Devin Vassell, 4-for-4 from deep, 5-for-5 from the field. He's leading the way with 15 points. That's who I was nervous about. And sure enough, he has literally not missed a shot. Nor does it feel like the Spurs, anybody on the Spurs has missed a shot. Wemby's got 14 points and 4 rebounds. De'Aaron Fox has 13 points. And off the bench, Carter Bryant has 5 points. Dylan Harper has 5 points as well. The Spurs are shooting 63% from the field and 60% from deep. Meanwhile, for the Knicks, OG Anunoby leading the way with 12 points. Jalen Brunson's got 12 points. But because of the foul trouble, Karl Anthony Towns has only played 8 minutes. He's got 6 points. And Mikal Bridges has 5. Now, Brandon Combs and I were talking about, well, if the Spurs start missing, the Knicks can maybe get back into this game. That's the problem. That is the problem. They're not missing shots. I have not seen a shooting performance like this in a long, long time in an NBA Finals game. Dylan Harper just hit another 3. They have 14 threes in the first half. Let me remind you what the NBA record is for 3-pointers in a game, because I think the Knicks tied it in the first half against the Philadelphia 76ers. The Knicks tied the first half 3-pointers record. The NBA record for most 3-pointers made by a team in a single game is 29, which the Celtics tied against the Knicks back in 2024, and then again on April 10th of this year against the Pelicans. The Grizzlies hit 29 threes on April 6th, 2026. And I think that was with I think they lost that game by double digits too. I remember talking about that on our show. And the Milwaukee Bucks on December 29th, 2020 hit 29 threes. This is the NBA Finals. The Spurs are on the road and they have 14 of them in the first half. 14 in the first half in the NBA Finals. The record for most threes in a game is 29. So that just, again, there you go. Now, again, let's see what it was for a half, because, again, the Knicks literally tied it against the Sixers. NBA record for most 3-pointers made by a team in a single half is 18. Maybe it was in a playoff game that the Knicks did it against the Sixers. Because I remember there being a record like that not too long ago. The Knicks did it. 18. The Spurs are 4 away from doing that. We'll do some hot or cold. We'll get you an update when we return. We'll see if the Knicks can keep it within 30 here on BetMGM tonight.
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3: I'm Jeff Hogan. 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And when local journalism is done right, it moves. 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
0: It says here they've won 5 Marconi Awards. I can't even spell Marconi. The Fan 2. Columbus's home of the Bob and Tom Show. 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

0: The day shuts down. 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
1: I'm sticking to it. I said Knicks six before the series. It's still Knicks six. They will win tomorrow. Maybe San Antonio gets another game. Maybe they give you the backs against the wall. Game five performance at home. They ain't seeing a game seven. This series is still over. This series is toast. It was toast the minute the Knicks won two games on the road.
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2: 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Phone number to join the show, 310-840-4910. That's 310-840-4910. We'll get back to your phone calls here in just a moment. We've got a couple of interesting phone calls, it looks like, on the line. So get right to those calls. We're going to do a little hot or cold here in a bit. But it's our NBA Finals watch party. I'm a diehard Knicks fan, in case you're new to the show. And in case you missed it earlier today, I'm not running from it. On my social media channels, Twitter, Instagram, at PapaWheel44, put out a video. I had never felt as good in my life as the Knicks, that the Knicks were going to win than today. And so I personally guaranteed that the Knicks would win this game tonight. And it has blown up disastrously in my face. They just got to the halftime break. And the Spurs lead the Knicks 76-49. San Antonio just set an NBA Finals record for most threes in a single half. Just heard Mike Breen say it on the broadcast in the commercial break in the NBA Finals. Nobody has hit more three-pointers in a single half than the Spurs just did. 14 for 26, 54% from deep. They're shooting 60% from the field on the game. The Knicks, by the way, 41% from the field and just 4 for 12 from deep. So the Spurs have hit 10 more threes than the Knicks. And if you're watching live on YouTube or Twitter or on Twitch, I did say if the Knicks got down by 15, I'd put the rally cap on. I got my Knicks hat on, turned inside out. If they got down by 20, I'd put the rally shades on. So that's why I look like a jackass, even more so than somebody that guaranteed that the Knicks would win, and they're down by 27 at the half. But that's fine. Got a show to do. Not ducking it. Not running from it. At this point, I'd be lying if I said I believe that they had a miracle comeback in them. They used that up in game one of the Eastern Conference Finals. And so for all intents and purposes, again, barring what would probably be considered the greatest comeback of all time, if the Knicks do this, down 27 and a half, they've trailed by as many as 29. Barring that, this would be the greatest comeback of all time in the NBA Finals, to come back from 29 down to erase a 27-point deficit at half. There's no greater comeback in the history of the NBA if this happens. Barring that, this is 2-2. And the home team will have yet to win a game. And it'll go back to San Antonio for game five on Saturday night. Look, I was flippant, if I'm using that word correctly, losing my mind on some of the terrible calls that happened in the beginning of this game. Karl Anthony Towns gets put into foul trouble immediately, a minute and 5 seconds into the game, because they call, I mean, whatever, a ticky-tack bump foul on De'Aaron Fox on the first possession of the game. And then they call a foul on Wemby on Karl Anthony Towns. The Spurs challenge, and Zach Zarba and this officiating crew said, oh, no, Wemby hooked him. Yeah, that's an offensive foul. There's two fouls for you. They elevated a common foul to a flagrant foul on Mitchell Robinson for elbowing Wemby in the chin. Did not elevate, by the way. After last game, Wemby mushing Jalen Brunson in the back of the head, throwing him down like a rag doll. Didn't elevate that one, but they immediately give a flagrant foul to Mitchell Robinson. They evaluated another foul on Jose Alvarado for a flagrant foul, and there you go. But other than that, I mean, the Spurs are putting on one of the greatest shooting performances in an NBA Finals game that I've ever seen. And so what are you going to do? They showed up. And they have not missed, it feels like. They've got 76 points at the half. They have hit every... It feels like they've hit every three they've taken. Again, they haven't. 14 of 26. At one point, though, they were 11 of 16. So they're actually three of their last 10. The Knicks have a chance. The Spurs have only hit three out of their last 10 threes. It's just... it's a clinic. This game, the physicality hasn't even really been able to be a factor. Because anytime the Knicks have tried to get physical, they get called for a flagrant or a technical. The Knicks have been called for two defensive 3-second calls, which is utterly insane that happened. But the Spurs are destroying them. You know, we want playoff basketball to be physical. We want playoff basketball to be rough and tough and a matter of willpower and who's going to get to the bucket and who's going to defend. And this game is a microcosm of what the NBA in the regular season has become. A three-point shooting contest. And don't get me wrong, I'm a diehard Knicks fan. I love the NBA. I pay for NBA League Pass. That's somebody that loves the game and watches the game in the regular season almost every night. And that's, I'm telling you that. The regular season on many nights is a three-point contest. Who hits more threes is going to win. That's what the Spurs turned this game into. That's what they turned this into. I mean, they've taken 26 threes in the first half. Like, they look like the Boston Celtics. And part of the reason why the Boston Celtics won their title 2 years ago because they did this exact thing on a nightly basis. I just, you know, to have a couple threes go down in the first few minutes and be like, oh, okay, all right, we got ourselves a nice little cushion here. That's one thing. To then just, like, they're hunting threes. I don't know if they saw something in film. I don't know if they said, hey, if we hit some threes early, we take the game. We have the momentum. But this has not been their game plan most of the game so far. Let me actually look how many threes the Spurs took in totality in games 1, 2, and 3. So in total in game 1, they took 43 threes. And by the way, if I'm not mistaken, the San Antonio Spurs were not a good three-point shooting team in the regular season. And I'm not just saying that as a Knicks fan. Like, I'm being completely objective when I say that. Three-pointers made per game this year. I got to take the rally shades off for a second here because it's tough to see. The San Antonio Spurs, let's see, three-pointers made per game in the NBA regular season. They were in the bottom half of the league. Or they were right in basically in the middle. Basically, right smack dab in the middle. Three-pointers attempted per game. Once again, the Spurs were essentially smack dab in the middle. Three-point percentage, the Spurs were, once again, right in the middle. They are the definition of an average three-point shooting team this year in the regular season. In the postseason, the San Antonio Spurs... Now, again, them and the Knicks are the only teams left, so some of these numbers for some of these teams will be skewed. The Spurs have the fifth most, 5 out of 16 three-pointers made. And the Spurs have taken, let's see, 1, 2, 3, 4, 5, 6, the seventh most threes out of 16. So that's right in the middle. And they're fifth in three-point percentage out of the 16 teams that made the playoffs. This is not who this team is. Again, they shot 11 of 43 from deep in game 1. In game 2, they shot 11 of 29 from deep. That's more who the Spurs are. Not a big three-point shooting team. 11 of 43 in game one, 11 of 29 in game two. Game three, 12 of 34. 11 of 43, 11 of 29, 12 of 34. Tonight at halftime, 14 of 26. That's basketball, man. That is basketball. As much as sometimes, like I said, we want it to be about physicality, sometimes just, hey, if you're making threes, that's it, man. And don't get me wrong. Like, I'm not giving the Knicks a pass. They have played terrible defense. There have been so many rotations, and they've over-rotated, and they've left guys open. You know, Devin Vassell has been open on half of his threes. Dylan Harper's been open on half of his threes. The Knicks have been terrible with their rotations. The Spurs are also just essentially hitting everything they're shooting. So they're still at half, and it's looking like this game is over. 76-49, Spurs lead. Let's get to your phone calls and your texts here. 310-840-4910. We've got a 734 number texting in. Tony Brothers and Scott Foster will make sure New York win the next two. I don't know about that. Don't know about that one. Now, Scott Foster, again, without the numbers, I feel like Scott Foster has always been anti-Knicks. Maybe that was years ago, but then Brad read me the stat going into game one that the Knicks are actually 9-0 in the last nine games that Scott Foster officiated, or at least from a betting standpoint, they were 9-0 against the spread, and they covered in one game one. So maybe I'm looking forward to Scott Foster in game five. Tony Brothers is the worst ref in the NBA, and so I have confidence that he'll screw it up one way or another for which team, who knows. Let's get to your phone calls here, though. Let's go 310-840-4910. BetMGM tonight, Westwood One Sports. I'm Pat Boyle. Looking like a jackass with my rally cap, rally shades. Guaranteed a Knicks win. They're down 27 at the half. Let's get to Allison in New York, who's next up on BetMGM tonight. Allison's on line two. What's up, Allison?
3: Hello?
2: Allison, you there?
3: Yes, I'm here.
2: All right, go ahead.
3: Okay, yeah. So basically, I just want to, like, I'll start with my position on the whole thing is, like, obviously I'm a Knicks fan, like, die hard. However, like, obviously I don't think this is the game they were playing in the last two, but I do think my theory on the entire thing is, like, yeah, they're going to lose last time, they're going to lose this time, the Burger King jalapeno whopper. And why I say that is because I have seen nothing but fucking ads on this burger this entire game. And
2: all right,
3: like,
2: Allison, we got to let you go. And we got to dump that. Make sure we dump that, please. On the radio. It might have made it out on YouTube, but we've got to dump that on terrestrial radio. Allison had a very interesting theory, but then started letting S-bombs and F-bombs fly. So unfortunately, could not hear the end of that. Allison, appreciate it, but I don't know which radio show there that you think you can curse like that. Look, diehard Knicks fan, that's what she started with, in case that made it out over the air. So I get she is as angry as I am. But you know, our call screener at our Westwood One studios in Culver City, California, they will, you know, put the topic of the phone call. Sometimes generic, sometimes very specific.
4: Yes.
2: And the subject line for Allison in New York was that the series is rigged to sell the BK jalapeno burger. What the hell that means, I have no idea.
4: They're trying to sell a regional Southwest.
2: I'm guessing
4: burger.
2: That's Burger King. And I'm going to Google it here. And yes, so you have, I got to take the rally shades off for just a minute because I can't see a damn thing. The Loaded Jalapeno Whopper is a limited time summer menu item at Burger King. Features a flame-grilled beef patty, American cheese, lettuce, and tomatoes layered with three distinct jalapeno additions. Pickled jalapenos, crispy fried jalapenos, and a creamy jalapeno sauce. I got to be honest. I remember the BK, have it your way, Whopper, Whopper, like the commercial that drove millions of us clinically insane, what, 2 years ago? Every Sunday watching Red Zone without fail, every primetime sporting event, I feel like for a solid 6 month span, was Burger King must have poured in over $100 million in advertising revenue or just in advertisements for TV to just nonstop, just get it in your head, drive you insane until you went to Burger King. I haven't seen this Burger King commercial. I haven't seen the loaded jalapeno Whopper. I got to be honest. I haven't seen any commercials for this. But that sounds like that will ruin your intestines from the inside out. I might as well have eaten a jalapeno, loaded jalapeno Whopper before this game started, because I don't know if I would be in more pain than I am now. Maybe that's the only thing that could have put me in more pain, was to eat a loaded jalapeno Whopper. But why the NBA would drag the series out, would extend the series for the Burger King jalapeno Whopper is beyond me. More commercials for it, perhaps. Maybe I haven't been paying attention to the commercials because we're doing the show. And that's throughout the other three games. Maybe let's get producer Brandon Combs. Combs, have you seen any commercials for the Burger King loaded jalapeno Whopper? I haven't seen a damn thing, but it's got crispy jalapenos, pickled jalapenos, and a jalapeno sauce. That is a nightmare on a bun. You are asking to be admitted into the hospital if you eat that.
5: Yeah, I mean, I wouldn't touch it. I'm not a big, you know, guy who likes a lot of spicy stuff. I mean, you know, we had a caller just now who Allison, who was pretty spicy with her mouth. And I was interested. I was really interested to know what the thing with the jalapeno burger, because I looked up to see if there's a deal. I know it's the official burger of the finals, but there's no deal if the Spurs score so many points, or if the Knicks score so many points, or if the over hits, you get a free burger. There's no deal. They're not going to sell more of these burgers because, first of all, I don't know who's buying these things, but you need to stop. Whoever's keeping these things in stock for Burger King, stop.
2: Yeah, you have a problem. You have a problem. You're a masochist. But so, by the way, okay, so the official sandwich of the NBA Finals is the loaded jalapeno Whopper, or it's just Burger King?
5: No, it's the Burger King loaded jalapeno Whopper. It's just a quick Google search is where I found it. It was the jalapeno burger is the ultimate game day bite for the NBA Finals.
2: How much money did Burger King spend on that to be the official sandwich of the NBA Finals?
5: Yeah, I don't know.
2: Who does that?
5: Yeah.
2: With that kind of burger. That's I don't know, man. I like some spicy stuff. That's a niche market. Three different things of jalapenos on a burger?
5: Yeah. Sounds like death on a bun.
2: Well, Alice, I think that was a half satirical phone call than anything else, and it would have been funny if she didn't curse twice in the span of 5 seconds and we could have let it air on the radio. But Allison's theory is that the series is going to extend as long as possible so that Burger King's jalapeno loaded Whopper gets as much play as possible. That's funny. I got to admit. All right. Second half has started. 76-49 Spurs. Let's get to another call here. 310-840-4910. Derek is next up in Colorado on BetMGM tonight. Derek's on line one. What's up, Derek?
6: Hey, how you doing, Pat? So, I'm sorry, man. But I think I know why the refs are giving it to the Knicks, and you know, I think it's because the refs for the NBA in particular are just major divas, and I think they're making it a personal mission to, like, coach like Plano. It's about as simple as that. They're just making sure they just give it to them just enough so that it's like bothersome, you know?
2: Yeah, Derek, you broke up for a decent amount of that phone call, but I don't know, Combs, did you catch enough of that? That the NBA refs are divas and they want to make sure that they control the game and
5: yeah,
2: and
5: they want to. Basically, his thing was they want to make it about themselves. And when they're in New York and they're blowing whistles, they're making it about themselves is basically what I got as the gist of that call.
2: You know, that's got to be an offensive foul. Thank you. That has to be a charge. Castle, again, putting his elbow into Brunson's neck. Why don't we review that? Review that for a flagrant, please. Yeah, I don't know, man. I mean, like, that's what we've done as fans for years. Complain about the refs. Complain about the umpires. Complain about the penalties in an NFL game. Dictating the outcomes of games. Baseball has actually made the change to move forward. As much as we kind of crap on what Rob Manfred has done to hurt the game of baseball, them going to the ABS challenge system, them hopefully going to robot umpires calling balls and strikes and automated ball and strike, strike zone. That's the best thing for baseball. We take the human element of screwing games up out of the way. I don't know how we do that for football or basketball. I mean, you have all these challenges now. We have reviews. But a game that's as physical in nature as basketball, I just don't know how, that we're going to be. There's fan bases that complain about refs, and I've become part of that tonight. And I think the Knicks got screwed. They're also getting destroyed. So in retrospect, probably doesn't matter. But I don't know if Karl Anthony Towns, if they don't overturn that call in the first minute, and Karl Anthony Towns doesn't have to immediately sit because he's in foul trouble, maybe the Spurs don't get off to such a huge lead. Maybe I'm just drinking copium here. 310-840-4910. All right, we'll take a short break. We didn't even get to any hot or cold, but we do have more callers on hold, including a diehard Knicks fan that maybe sent out a warning shot that this could happen yesterday. He wants to check in when we return. We've got other callers as well. We'll get right back to your calls. 310-840-4910. Spurs lead the Knicks 81-52. Third quarter just underway. I'm Pat Boyle. We're coming right back on BetMGM tonight on Westwood One Sports.
7: 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Let's now play a best-of-three series, shall we? The Hurricanes are back home. Can the Golden Knights steal one on the road? Game 5 is tomorrow night. Westwood One Sports.
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1: All right, welcome on back. 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I'm Pat Boyle. Phone number to join the show, 310-840-4910. Well, the Knicks have gone on a 7-0 run, and that's not even the most important news. Game 4 of the NBA Finals. Knicks lead 2-1. And, you know, again, I look like a jackass if you're watching live on YouTube or Twitter or on Twitch. I got the rally cap and the rally shades on, trying to do whatever I can as a diehard Knicks fan. I also did personally guarantee the Knicks would win this game, and they've trailed by as many as 29 tonight. But they did just go on a 7-0 run. So they're down by 22. 81-59, 8:23 left to go in the third quarter. More importantly, Victor Wembanyama elbowed Karl Anthony Towns in the face. They review it. They upgrade it to a flagrant one, which is huge because that's now 3 flagrant points against Wemby. He got the flagrant 2. There's 2 points when he intentionally elbowed Naz Reid in the neck and got ejected from that game against the Timberwolves. But now this is a flagrant 1, so that's 3 flagrant points. If you get a 4th, you are automatically suspended for the next game. So if Wemby picks up another flagrant foul before game 7, he would be suspended if there is a game 7. If he picks up a flagrant foul in game 5, he's suspended for game 6. If he picks up another flagrant foul here the rest of the game, he would be ejected and suspended for game 5. Which makes that call to not upgrade what he did to Jalen Brunson last game. The NBA reviewed it, had the opportunity to upgrade that to a flagrant 1. If they did that, and he picks up this flagrant 1 just now, he would have been suspended for Game 5. But they didn't elevate that foul, or what wasn't even called a foul. They didn't elevate that play where he basically mushes Jalen Brunson from the back of the head and throws him down. They didn't elevate that. So, flagrant 1 for Wemby. And the Spurs lead the Knicks 81-59. The story of the first half, again, the Spurs not being able to miss from three-point land. They're 15 from 29. They set the NBA record for most threes and a half with 14. NBA Finals record for most threes and a half. Wanted to make sure I said that correctly. Wemby's got 19 points and 6 rebounds. De'Aaron Fox and Devin Vassell both have 15 points. And Dylan Harper, 15 points off the bench. For the Knicks, OG Anunoby has 19 points. Jalen Brunson leading the way with 22. They're about the only two guys that have showed up so far. That's it. So, Spurs called a timeout. It's 81-59, 8:23 left to go in the third quarter. Still a ton of time left, but geez. I was reading a show chat message from Monty. I thought he was sending something about tickets for the Knicks games, but he wasn't. So, let's get back to your phone calls here. 310-840-4910. We talked to Ross in New Jersey the other day, and he sent a warning that he thought Game 4 might be a blowout, and I dismissed it, and I said he was nuts, and I said he was cowardice. Well, Ross in New Jersey has called in. Ross, this has been an utter disgrace, my friend.
2: I hate sports, Pat. I really do. Why couldn't I have gotten into, like dinosaurs or, like, movies or something as a kid, bro? I had to get into the torture chamber that is professional sports and the fandom that comes with it, bro. Me and you both. This is,
1: Yeah, you ain't kidding. By the way, you could have got into dinosaurs. They're extinct, though, so you would basically be getting into something that you'll never get back. At least with sports, we always have the hope of believing that there's next year or next game or whatever.
2: No, I meant like the kids that like watch Jurassic Park when they're little and grow up to be like scientists or whatnot. I had to watch the all 22 of the 1994 New York Rangers, and then it just branched out from there. And then I was talking to you and Brad last night, and actually, just really quick side note, you referenced the Kirk Cousins Giant game. That wasn't even the game I was talking about, and that tells you all I need to know. I meant when Sam Darnold went from an MVP to having less than 100 yards at a neutral site, and then won a Super Bowl the year after. But we don't have to talk about that. Listen, man, there's not much you can do about an opponent shooting 70% from three. I mean, we could talk until we're blue in the face about, changes on defensive units, whatnot, swap outs and everything. But if you got Castle, fade away from the logo pretty much, they're just hogging. Everything they hit goes through. It doesn't matter what you do. What you can control is when you go 30% from behind the arc on your own end of the court. And look, there was a point in time when we were the ones, and we weren't even shooting 70, we were shooting 95%, it felt like. And that was when we were running teams out of the building a couple rounds ago. Now, all of a sudden, look, it's a 2-1 lead, barring, like you said, which I would agree would be the best comeback in NBA history, at least in my life, if they were to come back from this. Now, all of a sudden, it still is only 2-2, but man, like that Pacer game I referenced last night, that was 28 at halftime, and they never looked back. The Pacers never did. This was only 27. And look, we could also talk about the refs who were blue in the face and everything, but when you're losing the three column, when you're losing the turnover column again is 7-2, when you drop the four first quarters in this series by a cumulative 48 points, you can't play this hero ball every single time. I'm not going to draw it all up to luck because there's obviously some late game strategy and the heroics that come with it, but you cannot play hero ball every single game and rely on it. And when you lose the first four quarters and the first four games of a series by pretty much 50 points, all you're doing is setting yourself behind the eight ball for no reason. And at some point, just like that 2014 I brought up that I thought was different, but it's looking no different tonight, bro. The 2014 ran out of gas. This team's looking like they're getting closer to the empty part of the gas tank as well.
1: Stop. Run out of gas. Ross. No. Come on. No, look, have they lost all the momentum? Yes. Did they win both games on the road and now it's looking like it's going to be 2-2? Yes. To say this team's running on empty, they've been the most rested team outside of the 2016 Warriors in like NBA postseason history, Ross. They've literally had 2 weeks combined, almost 3 weeks combined before the Eastern Conference Finals. And then again, they had 9 days off before this series began. There shouldn't be an empty. There shouldn't be an empty.
2: There better not be one. Bro, you know what? I saw a graphic the other day, and I wanted to think nothing of it. But the 06 finals, Dallas was up 2-0. They wound up losing the series. The 2016 finals, the Warriors were up 2-0. We all know what happens. If you pick up what I'm putting down. If you want to pick up something else, I'll put down the 2019 World Series. The road team won every game. So if that's the way it's got to be, I feel bad you'd be on the other side of the world if the series goes the distance. But that would be a good problem to have after the display we saw tonight, bro. I feel bad for people in that building, by the way. We think we got it bad from the comfort of our own homes. Imagine being in that nightmare and then having to get out of that crowd, bro. This was a really rough showing, but I don't know, man. I guess I'll look glass half full like you are. Best of three, man. They got to make the most of it.
1: Yes. Yeah. If they lose, it's the best of three. Ross, I appreciate the call, brother. The good thing is the Knicks are on a 13-0 run, and it's down to 16. And Landry Shamet had a wide open three, and I thought he was going to hit it, and the place would have lost their mind. Towns on an offensive rebound. They call a foul. Okay, 13-0 run for the Knicks. They were down as many as 29. They're down by 16. There's 5 minutes to go in the third quarter. There's a lot of time. And maybe it's the rally cap speaking. Maybe it's the rally shade speaking. But I believe that maybe the Knicks could get this under 10. And we'll see what happens from there. Here's the thing. The Spurs are missing all their threes now. They're not making every single shot they take. And Wemby's on the bench. This is the time right now with Luke Kornet on the floor and some of the other Spurs reserves that the Knicks have to get it close. Oh, they just had a three rattle in and out. They had three chances at a three-pointer to get it through in a 13-point game, and they missed all three shots. But it was 29. I was without an ounce of hope. They got it down to 16. But they looks like they called a foul on Josh Hart. So Stephon Castle going to go to the free throw line. All right. Again, here's the thing. Now, I'm not going to say the Knicks have to get it under this many amount or they're not going to have a chance to win. Again, they erased a 22-point deficit with under 8 minutes to go against the Cavaliers. That being said, I don't think that's going to happen against the Spurs. I think if the Knicks are going to have a chance to pull off what would be one of the most miraculous comebacks in NBA history, they probably have to get this under... They probably got to get it under 10 by the fourth quarter. They probably have to get it under 10. Maybe 12. 12 or less going into the fourth. But it's still way too early to look at that. They were down by as many as 29. It's 17 right now, and Stephon Castle's got another free throw coming. Let's get... all right, looks like we had a couple of callers that dropped off. So let's get producer Brandon Combs in the mix. Combs, let's do one or two hot or cold here while we have some time.
3: All righty. How you feeling?
1: I feel like they've dragged me back in. I feel like they've given me an ounce of hope, but the last couple of possessions, they had a chance to hit some threes and then they missed them. So
3: really,
1: how long did that hot stretch last for?
3: You go up, you go on a 13-0 run and then you just think you're invincible. There's been some really poor shot takes in the last couple of possessions, in my opinion, by the Knicks that have kind of stalled their momentum. And now the Spurs are starting to put it back on them. So, when you go on these runs, sometimes you don't have to just keep shooting threes. You don't. Take two. Get the ball in down low. Work the ball down to Cat. Let him work on Luke Kornet for a little bit. And continue this run that you're on and just chip away at this lead. Instead, they're taking really bad threes. And now the Spurs have, you know, put another 4 or 5 points back on the board. So,
1: yeah, I mean, it's not like you're not down 29 anymore where it has to be threes. They right. got it down to 16. And it's like, okay, you got it down to 16. You know, you now get some high percentage shots.
3: Yeah.
1: Get this down to 10 by the fourth. That's what I was just saying. But yeah, I mean, look, the one possession, I don't blame Shamit. He's a 3-point shooter. He missed it. The offensive rebound, though, or the 1-3 taken by Alvarado was definitely a forced shot. And then the last possession, Josh Hart. I mean, look, they dared Josh to beat him last game, and he hit his threes. But not the guy I want taking a 3-pointer down 16, 17 points.
3: And now you find yourself back down by 20. You know, so it's kind of it's a momentum killer. You had it there for a minute, and then you just kind of lose it. So, a nice and one from Brunson. But yeah, let's do a hot or cold before we go to break. Let's do this one. Let's talk about the other championship series that's going on right now. Let's go to the ice, the Stanley Cup final. Blindly take the over in every Stanley Cup final game the rest of the way if you haven't already. Hot or cold?
1: Hot. I mean, geez. By the way, tomorrow it is 6.5. So now I feel like, the BetMGM, our friends at BetMGM, they have adjusted.
3: Yeah.
1: Because I think it was 5.5 for the first three games. Last game was 6. But 9 goals in game 1, 7 goals in game 2, 9 goals in game 3, 8 goals in game 4. And it's just like these are good defensive teams. And there's not a ton of just like there's not bad defense. There are just a ton of breakaways, odd man rushes happening because these two teams are taking aggressive chances and they're paying off.
3: Yeah.
1: And the goaltending has been a little shoddy. The defense hasn't been bad. The goaltending's been a little shoddy. So it's like, at some point you expect maybe regression to the mean. It hasn't come yet. It hasn't come yet, Combs. And as good as these defenses are, you've got unbelievable playmaking and great goal scorers playing at the peak of their powers right now. So, yes, I would think, all right, 6.5, that's a lot, especially for a Stanley Cup Finals game. But, yeah, I mean, I feel like every game the rest of the series is going to have 7-plus goals in it because why wouldn't it?
3: Yeah, no, I kind of feel the same way. I don't think that you're going to see a game in this series that has less than 6 goals. I thought if there was one, it was going to be the last game, and then we were 4 minutes into the game, and there were already 3 goals scored. It was out of this world. So I just think both of these offenses are high powered right now. If there is a goalie, I think that can stand on his head, it is Hart. And I think Vegas has the edge there. I think they've got the better goaltender, but both of these offenses are so high powered and they can score from every angle. I just don't think you're going to get a game in this series that's under 6. If there is a game that would go under the total, I think it would be a game 7.
1: Okay. Yeah, and that's a good call. All right. They just took a TV timeout. The Knicks have got it back to within 17. Again, trailed by as many as 29. So excuse me for having a little bit of hope here. And the Knicks do have the ball. after an airball three from Dylan Harper. So it's 87-70. The Spurs lead. 3 minutes to go in the third quarter. We're not even in the fourth quarter yet. And this game started, 2 hours ago. This game might not end till freaking midnight Eastern. So anyway, 87-70, Spurs lead at 3 minutes to go in the third quarter. We'll come back for our final segment. Last chance to get your calls in and your texts in at 310-840-4910. Yeah, I guaranteed a Knicks win. I've got the rally cap and the rally shades on. I'm not saying die yet. I'm Pat Boyle. This is BetMGM tonight on Westwood One Sports.
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1: All right, welcome on back. BetMGM Tonight, Westwood One Sports. I'm Pat Boyle. Last chance to get aboard the phones. You could call, you could text 310-840-4910. Got Linnell Willingham and Josh Graham coming up. Westwood One Sports Night at the top of the hour. Make sure you keep it tuned here. They'll have all your post-game analysis and instant reaction to whenever this game actually freaking finishes. But look, yeah, I'm the idiot today that guaranteed, personal guarantee that the Knicks would win this game. They have trailed by as many as 29. Here's the thing. We still got 30 seconds left to go in the third quarter. They got it down.

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1: Horrible! And here's the crazy thing. Yeah, I'm holding on to any little last glimpse of hope that I have. It's a 15-point game going into the fourth quarter. They were down by 29. The Knicks have had plenty of chances to get this to like 10. Brunson throwing the ball right into a double team. Jordan Clarkson can't catch. Jordan Clarkson can't pass. They can't grab rebounds. They've given the Spurs like three second and third chance opportunities here in just the last 5 minutes. Like, the Spurs are trying to offer it to the Knicks. They're trying to offer it to them. And so the Spurs look like a completely different team there in that third quarter, or at least the last 8 minutes of that third quarter, than they did in the first half. The Knicks just outscored them 26-14 in the third. They do that again in the fourth, and they lose by three. They've got to outscore the Spurs by 15 points here. Again, did the Knicks use their one miracle in this postseason? Maybe. Erased a 22-point deficit with under 8 minutes to go in the fourth quarter in game one of the Eastern Conference Finals. Do we see another miracle here? Probably not. Am I going to have to come on the air tomorrow and say, yep, I was the jackass, I guaranteed the win, and they were getting their asses kicked, they got blown out for the majority of the game. Maybe they make it close, maybe they get it under 10, but I'll be here. Don't you worry. I'll be here tomorrow, 6 p.m. Eastern. Not a problem. I will be here. I will be in Spain come Sunday night, but I will be here tomorrow and Friday. By the way, the one good piece of news, we did go 4-for-4 tonight and Let's Go Streaking. Hell yeah. It's our segment we do in the first hour of the show every day. We go around the crew. Everybody picks one batter to get a hit, and we went 4-for-4. Brad just got a knock with Tyler Soderstrom in the A's Brewers game. Combs took Hunter Goodman for the Rockies. He got a hit. I had PCA, Pete Crow Armstrong. He got a hit. And Monty had Nick Kurtz, and he got a hit. So we did go 4-for-4. And that is the second time this week that I believe we've done that. So the boys have gotten hot again tonight. So there you go. That's the one good piece of news. And Brad is now up to 8 in a row. So he's more than halfway to our video producer, Monty, Michael Montgomery's record streak, which was 14 in a row. 14 straight correct picks of a player, of a batter to get a hit. Brad's at 8. Me and Combs are at 2. Monty just started a fresh streak. All right, so there's a piece of good news to depart you with. But again, the fourth quarter hasn't even begun, and it's time for us to say goodbye and pass things over to Josh Graham and Linnell Willingham here. Knicks are down 15. Hopefully I'm talking tomorrow at 6 p.m. Eastern with a miracle, one of the greatest comebacks ever. Other than that, though, it's going to be 2-2, going to a Game 5 in San Antonio on Saturday night. We'll talk all about it tomorrow. We'll have a jam-packed show no matter what happens, so I can't wait to talk to you guys then. We'll have the first day of the World Cup in progress. We'll have the first game of the World Cup done, Mexico and South Africa. So everybody, all the soccer fans out there, enjoy it. Long tournament begins tomorrow. Go Team USA. Until then, we'll see you tomorrow at 6 p.m. Eastern. For everybody on the show, thanks to our guest, Gabe Ramirez. Thanks to my co-host, Brad Evans. Brad is off the rest of the week, so it'll be me and Kate Constable the next 2 days. Thanks to producer Brandon Combs. Thanks to VP Monty. Thanks to Zach Kroll, Chloe Pratt, Max Sheedy, and everybody else. I'm Pat Boyle. Let's go Knicks and see if we get a miracle. See you tomorrow at 6 p.m. Eastern.
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0: is Westwood One Sports Night. Here's Josh Graham and Linnell Willingham.
1: That was quite a 3 quarters and 30 seconds thus far. The New York Knicks are about to see their series get tied with the Spurs. 92-75, San Antonio leads. That's Linnell Willingham. He's the youngest in charge. I'm merely Josh Graham. For the first time in these finals, we seem to have a route. Thus, we can thoroughly break this one down a little bit sooner than earlier. But let's actually start here, Linnell. When we were together in game one of this series and the Knicks won, we discouraged New York fans from celebrating, doing the I told you so victory lap. It was the same message when New York was up 2-0. So while us two have been on the Spurs train longer than anybody else in the national talk space, restraint is still the message since game four isn't technically finished yet. And even if it is, the series being tied 2-2, right?
2: Man. Not going to lie, Josh. After what we're watching tonight, Stephon Castle, and we played the audio for you last night. Stephon Castle had a one-on-one sit-down with Malik Andrews where he said ahead of this contest, we're expecting not only to win, but Josh, to win 3 in a row. And after the belt and ass whipping that they're currently giving and gave the Knicks tonight, I believe them. This New York can't play at home. I don't know what to chalk it up to. The irony in tonight is Jalen Brunson's actually playing well. That's been one of the underlying stories in this whole finals to start, even with New York being up 2 games to none. He hadn't played well. He's been more efficient tonight than he's been all series. Yet I still feel like this series is over. The Spurs are the better team, and they're showing it tonight. It's been an avalanche.
1: The big takeaway so far, you talk about the belt, is the first half more than anything else. It was a historic first half that we saw. 14 of 26 from three. The most threes ever in an NBA Finals game. 56% clip from three-point range. You're not doing a lot with that. We'll break down the game extensively in just a little bit when the game is final or close to going final, 15, 20 minutes from now. But what's your biggest takeaway from what you've seen so far?
2: So, San Antonio's going to tie this up tonight. The pressure was on New York tonight, I thought. It's going to be on New York going into Game 5 as well as this series travels back to San Antonio. But the one saving grace to me, if you're a Knicks fan, because if you're a Knicks fan, I feel like there's not a lot of reason to feel optimistic. There's not a lot of reason for hope. If you're a Knicks fan, the silver lining in this is Victor Wembanyama is now one flagrant foul away from being subject to a suspension. That, ladies and gentlemen, could change the entire outlook of the rest of this series. And the rule is, and we were talking about this,
1: Draymond,
2: as we were getting ready, right? I believe if Wemby gets this fourth flagrant foul, wouldn't be ejected from the current game, but would be suspended for the following game. And we're going to get 100% clarity on this. I believe every flagrant foul after that, he would be subject to a suspension afterwards. So this is something to me that's nuts because I don't believe his flagrant fouls that are being called. He's probably the easiest guy to call a flagrant on. His arms are, he's built like a damn unicorn.
1: But, hold on a sec. That part's irrelevant at this point, further suspensions, because even if he were to pick up the flagrant in Game 5, he's suspended Game 6, and then which means he'd be next available Game 7, picks up the flagrant in Game 7, it doesn't matter. There is no
2: is
1: game beyond that.
2: Is he suspended for the first game of the playoffs?
1: It does harken memories 10 years ago. It does harken memories of Draymond Green getting the flagrant foul in Game 5 of the 2016 Finals and the Cavaliers, of course, coming back to win that series against the 73-win Golden State Warriors. We'll break down more of this in just a bit. That's Linnell Willingham. I'm Josh Graham. Your current count is the San Antonio Spurs 95, the Knicks 80. So not quite over yet. The Knicks trying to hang around and make a run, but if they were to rally back, it would be the greatest comeback in NBA Finals history. The 2008 Boston Celtics came back from 24 down against the Lakers. That's the largest comeback. It was 24 points. Tonight, yeah, the Knicks led right before halftime by 29. The big news in the NFL today, Patrick Mahomes has extended his contract through 2030, and with the restructured deal, the reworked deal, his contract's valuation over half a billion with the B dollars at $504.75 million. The money piece is the money piece. The cap and all the details of how to manipulate that, that's all good and well. But this is quite an interesting point in Patrick Mahomes' career when you consider that contract, if he were to play through it, is eight more seasons of Mahomes on the field. 2026 through 2033, that's eight seasons. Patrick Mahomes just completed his eighth season playing with the Kansas City Chiefs. So it kind of feels like, kind of like you have halftime shows. We were just watching on TV, Chuck and Shaq and Ernie and all them breaking things down at halftime on the TV. This is kind of like the halftime of Patrick Mahomes' career, where we find time to assess things and figure out, well, what is he now? What is he capable of being the rest of the way? Here is the resume currently, Lynnell Willingham. Three Super Bowl titles in his eight seasons starting for the Chiefs. Five Super Sunday appearances overall. He has also won two NFL MVPs, made the Pro Bowl six times. So, Lynnell, where do you think he already is on the all-time list of quarterbacks just eight seasons into his career?
2: It's taking everything in my power. Not to say he's already the greatest, but I'm going to leave that for Tom Brady. I think he's no lower than second, third, in terms of the greatest quarterbacks of all time already. I think he's no lower. He's no lower than second or third. I'm taking into account the early dominance in the career, going to, what was it, seven consecutive AFC championships, the success he had throughout the postseason, plus the eye test. See, when I talk about the greatest players of all time in the NFL, I don't get totally swallowed by ring culture, right? I think from a physical standpoint, when you talk about the arm talent, the mobility, the ability to win from in the pocket, he is like merging the old school quarterback that can win, Tommy Terrific, merging that with Steve Young, John Elway, in terms of his ability to run, man. And I think the arm talent's better than all of those guys. So I would put him no lower than third. I have him second right now behind Tom Brady. Just, and I give Brady the edge because
1: ahead
2: of the
1: rings. Ahead of Montana?
2: I have him ahead of Joe Montana yet.
1: What?
2: Yeah. See, Pat Mahomes didn't get to play
1: Joe
2: with
1: Montana
2: the best wide receiver in history.
1: 4-0 in the Super Bowl.
2: That's great.
1: Joe Montana, you talk about early on in your career, his second season starting, he won the Super Bowl, and he didn't have Jerry Rice in that one. Jerry Rice wasn't there for the first Super Bowl that San Francisco won.
2: He had a defense,
1: come on,
2: though, littered with Hall of Famers.
1: That's Joe Montana.
2: He had an elite defense littered with Hall of Famers.
1: That's Joe Cool.
2: I hear you on that.
1: Come on,
2: I just
1: now.
2: When
1: come
2: you
1: on
2: watch
1: now.
2: Joe Montana play football and you watch Pat Mahomes play football, if you're taking if you're putting rings aside,
1: stop it. Just because it happened before you were born doesn't mean it's not as great as it is today.
2: No, I'm not saying that at all. It has nothing to do with. I'm talking about just looking at it. You're trying to tell me that he had the arm talent of one Pat Mahomes? I can sit here today.
1: I don't care about how talented you are. I care about what you did.
2: And what they did is very similar and comparable already. And Pat Mahomes has got at least eight more years to surpass him in terms of you know, the rings. That's the only thing you're that's the yeah. That's the singular yeah. reason you're saying he's better is because of rings. When you watch the two play, when one clearly looks better than the other.
1: It's
2: from my vantage point.
1: Cam Newton, his one season in 2015 looked better than anybody I'd ever seen.
2: But that's
1: right. But that's my point. It's what you did. It's not about your overall talent ceiling. It's about what you do.
2: Look at what he's already done, though. But he's only in what year? What, 8, 9, and he's already got 3 Super Bowls. Is my point. So there's so much more of a runway for him to surpass him.
1: We'll find common ground on this. He's already a top 5 all-time quarterback. In agreement. That's not wild to say whatsoever. The top 2, personally, it's Brady and Montana because the rings do matter. And what you do in the Super Bowl. I mean, Joe Montana maybe had the greatest drive in the history of the Super Bowl. And the touchdown he threw wasn't to Jerry Rice. It was to John Taylor. It was 92 yards to win the Super Bowl. Like, that's
2: what about that Pat Mahomes 4-0 in the Super Bowl. Is that not? I get one's the Super Bowl. One's the Super Bowl. I give you that. One is the Super Bowl. One's the AFC Championship.
1: One's 92 yards. And again, it's Manning to me is still 3 as well. 250-plus touchdown seasons. 5 MVPs. 5 MVPs is just insanity. He literally changed the game with his control at the line of scrimmage. Mahomes, he's right there. I put Mahomes right there with Aaron Rodgers, probably 4 or 5. If you had Aaron ahead of Pat, wouldn't have any issue with that. If you had Pat against ahead of Aaron, that's fine too. But to me, that's out of respect to Peyton Manning and Patrick Mahomes, and Joe Montana and Tom Brady at the very top. What do you think Mahomes would have to do in order to be the GOAT? Can he do it in the final 8 seasons of his career?
2: 100%. I don't even think he's got to surpass Brady in terms of 7. I think he could get, to 5. And I would look at the 2 and go, damn. Like I'm different than you. This is where we're totally different. The rings are not everything to me. They're not, right? Yeah. To me, they're not. They're a part of the equation.
1: It's not everything to me either. It's a piece, yeah.
2: I look at Pat Mahomes and what he is able to do physically. I look at Pat Mahomes and what he is able to do physically, and I think it's probably between him and maybe Lamar Jackson, the 2 most physically gifted quarterbacks that we've ever seen. And I put Josh Allen in that category as well. What we're seeing right now with those 3 dudes, because I think they're in a whole different stratosphere, when it's all said and done, if Josh Allen could get the hardware, he's going to be in that top 5 to 7 discussion as well. Look at how big these dudes are and their ability to run and throw. It's next level. You weren't calling quarterback power for Steve Young or for Joe Montana.
1: You're talking about talent level. I'm talking about production. There's a difference between those 2 things. What did you do, not versus what you can do?
2: Josh, so what you're missing from me is I think the production, the career's not over yet. So he has all the ability in the world to catch him from a production standpoint. And I think with Pat Mahomes, I don't think that we've seen some significant drop-off in his production or in his play to lead you to believe that, hey, like there's some steep decline coming. The trajectory that he's on, he's going to be the greatest ever. If he continues at this pace that he is currently on, he is going to be the greatest quarterback of all time. And I feel like it's damn near indisputable. Look at he's dominated the AFC since he's gotten into the league. I don't think we've ever seen a quarterback dominate a conference like this.
1: I don't think that Patrick Mahomes is going to catch Tom Brady. I think it's going to be a lot, maybe like Tiger Woods collecting all the majors that he did, and everybody just assumed he was going to continue on that pace and catch Jack, and then ultimately he did not. I think
2: what
1: Travis Kelce and Andy Reid, they're near the end. I'll tell you. Travis Kelce and Andy Reid, they're near the end of the line. He likely won't have another Hall of Fame player like Travis Kelce to throw the ball to and as respected a head coach as Andy Reid after they're gone. Until last December, he was fortunate enough to not have a serious injury like the one that he had with the ACL, MCL tear. And that likely, when you get into your 30s, is not luck you're more likely to have than you had the first half of your career. And also because of his contract, Kansas City is going to be more limited in what it can surround Mahomes with versus what he had when he was on a rookie deal where he did most of that damage when he was most prolific. That's the case.
2: I would look at you and say, for as far as the contract, that doesn't bother me. They've shown a willingness to restructure this whenever they need to. Kansas City is not hurting for cash. If they're going to bring in top talent, they're going to bring in top talent. I think we're going to see here coming up the next evolution of, or the next chapter rather, of his career, similarly to what we saw with Tom Brady. Like, look at the way this year's team is built. They have invested significant capital within the offensive line. They went out and paid near top of the market money to a running back. They're trying to take some things off of Pat Mahomes' plate. They're trying to do a better job of balancing out, you know, the power of the roster, so to speak. I look at him as Tom Brady tore his ACL. That stopped Tom Brady. Like, I don't look at an ACL, MCL injury as some significant hurdle for him to overcome. I think he comes back as the best version of himself after that because this is the first time in his career that he has had to go through a major rehab. And I think any athlete will tell you, when you go through that major rehab for the first time, and are you am I wrong on that? Am I missing a significant injury from him? But when you go through that, you go through that major rehab for the first time, you find yourself. You find yourself as an athlete, and I think it puts a chip on your shoulder and it gets you to dig to a point that maybe you didn't know you can get to. I see people typing "Holy next." Oh my god!
1: You know who else has found themselves? The New York Knicks have found themselves. We got a lot to talk about on tonight's show. We get into that, and you have the chance to react to it in real time as we do to it. 310-840-4910. That's Linnell Willingham. I'm Josh Graham. We react to a crazy down the stretch of a crazy NBA Finals next. 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
0: The Stanley Cup Finals is knotted up at two apiece. Let's now play a best of three series, shall we? The Hurricanes are back home. Can the Golden Knights steal one on the road? Game 5 is tomorrow night. Westwood One Sports.
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0: So about that victory lap. That's Linnell Willingham. I'm Josh Graham. Where we are watching NBA history before our eyes in real time. The New York Knicks trailed tonight by 29 points. They had not led for the first 46 minutes of this basketball game. Your score right now, New York 105, San Antonio 104, 38 seconds remaining in the fourth quarter. As the Spurs have struggled to hit much of anything in the second half after hitting an NBA record, NBA Finals record, 14 threes in the first half. Prior to tonight, by the way, Linnell, the largest blown lead in NBA Finals history, 2008, the Boston Celtics erasing a 24-point Laker lead. If memory serves, that was the Paul Pierce wheelchair game where Paul Pierce came back out and we learned later why he had to leave that game. Had to do number two. And he came back to lead Boston in a comeback. That's what tonight is so far. It's more historic than that.
1: I mean, look at what Denton just threw up on the 56-28 in the second half. They scored damn near 80 points in the first half. And they're stuck right now on 104, bro. Like, I'm miserable, bro. Like, it's tough because in that first half, I mean, it was the Spurs doing everything right. They could not miss. What's changed to me in the second half, I don't think the shot making is the bigger, them missing shots all of us, I don't think it's a bigger issue. The defense is, Jalen Brunson is going insane right now. OG Anunoby's going insane right now. Those two have been virtually unguardable in the second half. I don't think anybody outside of those two is cat in double figures. I don't know if anybody outside of Brunson and OG is even in double figures tonight. Like, they could not be Kat guarded here in the second half. So Kat has 13, but still his impact has been minimal. It's literally two dudes, man. OG, Jalen Brunson, there's nothing they can do with him right now, man. This has been crazy. I see people criticizing the shot selection of San Antonio. He's the same looks they was getting in the first half.
0: Well, De'Aaron Fox is the one pulling up for shots down one with 30 seconds to go. You might criticize that a little bit. Shout out to Stephon Castle, though, getting to the offensive glass and getting fouled on a putback attempt.
1: He's been quiet as a church mouse, too. Like, I'm stunned.
0: He hit the two biggest free throws of the game so far. So, San Antonio's up by 1 point with 30 seconds to go. And in terms of talking about the stakes of this, what these 30 seconds mean,
1: good gracious.
0: Will you go as far to say that these 30 seconds, this is the series right here?
1: No. I think San Antonio's got too much resolve to count them out until they've officially lost the series, if I'm being honest. I think they're all postseason.
0: You're going to blow a 29-point lead and then come back from 3-1 down?
1: They went to Oklahoma City and won in impressive fashion. There's been no environment. There's been no challenge to me. Too tall for San Antonio all postseason. So until there's no pulse, they're alive and have a shot to me. I think they've earned that here throughout this postseason. They're battle tested. But if you damn right, I hear you.
0: You won't say it, I will. If the Knicks win this series, it's a wrap. Call it in. The Knicks have won the finals. If they win, if you blow a 29-point lead, history generally is not on the side of teams that do things like that, and you would have to make history in order to bounce back from that. You know, if you thought Victor Wembanyama was crying a lot after winning Game 7 at Oklahoma City, would love to hear the post game tonight if they don't win this one. Might feature
1: show
0: some
1: up to
0: tears.
1: The podium?
0: I don't know.
1: I mean,
0: he'll be there.
1: You look at his performance tonight, and look, Dylan Harper off the bench was great. And outside of that, I think Devin Vassell's start was obviously electric. But outside of that, like, man, offense has been hard to come by in the second half for San Antonio. Everybody struggled. Wemby's 9 of 25 for 24 points, man. And I've been critical of the shot selection from him in previous games, saying that he's not, you know, around the rim enough. What I would say about tonight for Wemby is I'm just not seeing him finish. And when the whistles stop blowing and they stop getting foul calls, you know, it's been tough. He's missed his fair share of baskets around the rim tonight. I don't think his shooting performance tonight is a byproduct of him living around the perimeter too much, despite what some people may say at the end of this.
0: My television in the studio is on mute, as it should be, but I can hear Mike Breen still through the TV because of how excited he is calling this finish. I can hear him, even though...
1: Oh, my gosh.
0: The TV's
1: I'm watching
0: on mute.
1: I'm watching the final 7 seconds here in real time.
0: Missed shot. Why is De'Aaron Fox going up and not getting fouled? I assume
1: that's ridiculous. Why do you go for the layup?
0: Had one to give there.
1: That's stupid, man.
0: It's De'Aaron Fox.
1: That's as dumb as dumb gets. Why the hell are you trying to lay the ball up? Get fouled, man. What are you doing?
0: Kill more time.
1: Kill more time.
0: It's 5 seconds left.
1: Come on, bro. You're the fastest dude on the floor with the ball in your hands.
0: This is the fun. Oh. This is the part that's fun about us getting to react to things in real time. I'm bouncing around in this chair. We're having a great time. That's Linnell Willingham.
1: I'm
0: Josh Graham. The NBA Finals are in Game 4. The New York Knicks are at MSG with the ball. Down 106-105. 5 seconds to go. 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Okay, everybody into the huddle. Denton Day, get in here. We'll get, you got Mike, who's taking your calls at 310-840-4910. Get in the huddle. Got Linnell Willingham. He seems frazzled. Hopefully that's not what the San Antonio locker room or the San Antonio huddle looks like right now. We're Mike Brown. We're the Knicks. We're drawing something up. What are you drawing up, Linnell? What's the play?
1: We all know what the play is. I may even have Jalen Brunson inbound the damn ball just to make sure it's easy as possible to get it to him so they can't double him. Like, maybe have Brunson inbound. He's got to get the ball in his hands to take the last shot. I think if you don't have him as the inbounder, they may be able to deny him and force somebody else to take the shot. I would be trying to get something in Jalen Brunson's hands, and that starts with him being an inbounder. This is crazy, though, man.
0: Okay.
1: What the hell?
0: It all comes down to this. The NBA Finals, perhaps, hanging in the balance of this final play. Obviously, you know that Jalen Brunson's getting the ball. Brunson misses. The putback goes. Who other but OG Anunoby? OG Anunoby has 33 points, and he just hit the putback. They're going to all the celebrities. Taylor Swift is about to get her jersey retired at Madison Square Garden right after she has her wedding there in a few weeks. It looks like John McEnroe is crying. Wow. And there's still time on the clock. 1.2. Linnell?
1: I can't believe... I'm sorry. I'm genuinely at like a loss for words here. I cannot believe what the hell just happened and what is happening. And it's not over yet, clearly, but damn, man. This is the most epic collapse in NBA history in the postseason. Like damn.
0: It seems Mike Brown.
1: Oh,
0: my first
1: Lord.
0: Thought as soon as the ball was inbounded to Brunson was that, wow, they're taking this really early in the clock. But it seemed they did some action to move Wembanyama away from the basket. Brunson attempts the shot, and the reason you want to attempt the shot with time left on the clock is because if you miss, you might have a good shot at an offensive rebound if Wemby is away from the paint. That seems to be, and looking at the replay, we're going to see that play a lot, especially if the Spurs don't convert right here to win the game. Knicks 107, San Antonio 106, with 1 second remaining at MSG, game four of the NBA Finals. We'll see what happens.
1: The pass, the inbound was buns, is in, bro.
0: And Stephon couldn't catch it cleanly. Knicks have won it.
1: What a that's a hell of a play they drew up. The pass was garbage. It's a terrible ass pass.
0: He was wide open.
1: He was wide open.
0: Had him.
1: Oh my
0: goodness.
1: The Knicks
0: just completed the greatest comeback in NBA Finals history. Linnell, give me, distill it, 60 seconds, your reaction to one of the greatest NBA final games we've ever seen.
1: I couldn't imagine what New York fans feel like tonight. We're going to hear from you all night, but this is, I'm stunned that it actually happened, man. As this lead was getting cut into all throughout the second half, I kept saying, there's no way they actually do it. There's no way they actually do it. There were so many moments down the stretch where San Antonio fumbled this away. De'Aaron Fox, to me right now, is the guy that I can't stop thinking about. You guys get the ball back. You're up one. And instead of holding it and getting fouled, you attempt a layup and smoke it. Like, that's stupid. And that's not what. How are you going to blame youth and inexperience on that, Josh? That was your veteran doing that. For that mistake to come from him, of all people, I don't know, man. That's crazy.
0: Understandably, making it about the Knicks, making it about the Spurs, they blow the 29-point lead. Congratulations, New York. Go, New York! Go, New York! Go! You just clinched the NBA Finals tonight. It's not over completely yet, but it's over.
1: I can't go there.
0: The Knicks just blew. It's over. The Knicks just erased the 29-point deficit, the largest NBA Finals deficit erased to come back and win a game that we've ever seen. And once again, the series started with the lack of maturity on display of San Antonio being such a young team with a 21-year-old point guard and Dylan Harper being asked to do a lot at 20 and Wemby himself being 22. The Knicks knew that their time was now. They didn't give up on this game. They came back. OG Anunoby didn't give up on the final play, which is indicative of the entire game where he gets the tip in after the Jalen Brunson miss. The New York Knicks are up 3-1. The Spurs just had a historic collapse. Congratulations, New York basketball. You've been due. Party it up. Celebrate. Because this series is a wrap. 310-840-4910. You get your chance. Your 2 cents. Reacting to an all-time finals game. You get your first word as it just went final at MSG. 310-840-4910. We continue to react to one of the craziest NBA Finals games ever. Next.
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0: land.
1: This is Westwood One Sports Night. Here's Josh Graham and Linnell Willingham.
2: That's Linnell Willingham. I'm Josh Graham. We're both in the camp of being pro Spurs. On DraftKings Sportsbook, back in January, I placed a $10 bet at 14-1 on the Spurs to win the title. That would pay out, what, $200 close to it? That ain't going to happen now. Linnell Willingham, you and I, we're in similar boats right now as leading the Spurs campaign. And they just blew the biggest finals lead in NBA history. And the Knicks, a tip of the cap to the New York Knicks, 107-106. When we remember this basketball game, years from now, decades from now even, one of the greatest nights in the history of Madison Square Garden, one of the great NBA collapses, what are we going to remember first?
3: I hate to say this because I really don't want to give, you know, New York any credit because I'm petty. And I'm really upset because I was going hard for the Spurs all postseason. And they were my team to win the title since like February. But OG Anunoby and the two plays that he made down the stretch on De'Aaron Fox on the layup that he ultimately blew, OG's defense was phenomenal. And then the putback that ultimately, you know, wins the game for them. Like, OG Anunoby, what the hell, bro? I mean, he turned up tonight, man. And that
2: does,
3: was a special
2: does he? Does he shoot his shot with Anne Hathaway tonight? Does he
3: may
2: hit her with the you up text after the game? Is Anne Hathaway single? D-Day, this is where we rely on you for research. He immediately snaps his head side to side saying, nope, no, she is not. Appreciate that answer.
3: So
2: I did see he got a hug from the lady from SVU immediately after the game ended. She was very excited to
3: Olivia Benson
2: talk to OG.
3: Is he like the front runner right now for Finals MVP based off the last two performances?
2: No.
3: I know they lost the prior game, but like
2: Brunson.
3: But
2: Brunson's going to get it.
3: Brunson's been ridiculously inefficient. Like tonight was the best game that Brunson
2: for
3: played
2: his
3: all
2: standard
3: series. I mean, more same amount of assists as turnovers, and you're a point guard. I'm never going to look at that and say you've played
2: games
3: great.
2: One and two. He was
3: down the stretch
2: instrumental,
3: sure.
2: And tonight he still went for. He's going to get the award. You can make the case for OG Anunoby, but he's Jalen Brunson's going to get the award because that's how this works. Welcome to the NBA. Con Knipple should have won Rookie of the Year. They gave it to Cooper Flagg. Victor should have won it over SGA, but that's just not how these things work. So I don't know what. This is the part, again, where I look at D-Day, and I rely on D-Day because he's so quickly able to just spit out numbers. I wonder what odds are now for OG Anunoby, courtesy of our friends at DraftKings Sportsbook, to win NBA Finals MVP, because you're right. It's not just that sequence at the end. It was the last game, too. Maybe something that we could consider. But if I had to guess, before D-Day gives us the answer, I think it's Jalen Brunson minus 350 to win the MVP right now.
4: Not quite that steep. He is the favorite. He's the only one at minus money, and OG Anunoby right now is hovering. Yeah, this will adjust as the night goes on, and once they kind of set it in place, but he's hovering around plus 400.
2: Does Taylor Swift deserve any credit?
3: What? Are you being funny? Why does Taylor Swift deserve any damn credit? I give a rat's ass about Taylor Swift right now. Can't believe.
2: Hold one second.
3: I'm frazzled, bro.
2: Hold one second. Game three, the Knicks, talking about the last series, Taylor was a sleeper cell. Showed up with Travis Kelce to the Cleveland Cavaliers series. Courtside, that's what ended that series.
3: Stop it. They went
2: up 3-0 there.
3: Stop it.
2: And then tonight, wearing Stevie Nicks across the front, she had the Sellies, she helped pick morale, helped pick the team up, and carry the New York Knicks in a comeback from behind.
3: This is probably, like, just from, like, an emotional standpoint, one of the most difficult broadcasts I've ever had to do in my career. Like, honest to God, right hand of the
0: bottom. 3 more hours.
3: Right handed, like, I am distraught right now, and you're bringing up Taylor freaking Swift as some sort of good luck charm for the Knicks. The hell with Taylor Swift's ass.
2: Hey, here's where she actually, in all seriousness, this is where she honestly does deserve credit. She's worth how much? No. I'm serious about this one. How much is Taylor Swift worth? Crazy amount of money. Just drop $1 million for 3 straight nights to have the MSG. She stuck around for the second half of a 29-point deficit?
3: If
2: she doesn't have better things to do?
3: You're sitting there bragging about how much money the woman's got. How many

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1: I have literally worn on my sleeve for Wemby, dog, all postseason. I've made claims of him being the next GOAT. He went out sad tonight. When you blow a 29-point lead, and what were they, 4-for-17 in the fourth quarter? Victor Wembanyama, yo, what's up, man? I can't keep coming up here night in and night out trying to defend you. And now I have egg in my face once again. What are we going to say now to try and defend you? What am I supposed to say? You were awful in the second half. Awful. Missing bunnies at the rim. Not getting rebounds. Come on, man. I need more.
2: Dede, who was sitting next to John Calipari tonight? Who did they put next to Cal?
3: Adam Sandler. Which is a hilarious 1-2 combo.
2: Sandman and Cal. That's something. Honest, I read a story about Celebrity Row with the Knicks, and this might actually be the reason why Taylor Swift stayed, which is why she doesn't deserve any credit. Apparently, the Knicks keep close tabs on who leaves the game early when they provide those seats to them. And if you leave early, you don't get seats again. You don't. So you got to stay in the seats in order to get them again. Because think about how bad of a look it would have been. Honestly, flip it. If Taylor decided to leave and then they come back from 29 down, every Nick fan would disown Taylor Swift and say, "Just she's the worst, and you can't have your wedding at MSG."
1: Are you trolling me, Josh Graham? Are you trolling me? De'Aaron Fox had arguably the dumbest. We got to go to break. I know. I'm not even going to get started.
2: Do you think John Calipari was happy by the Knicks? Because De'Aaron Fox was one of his guys at Kentucky. I was like, he probably was kind of bummed out. Were there any other Kentucky guys on the court?
1: Cat.
2: Better than De'Aaron Fox?
1: Cat.
2: Getting minutes? Oh, well, of course. Of course there's Cat. No meows during the show tonight?
1: Meow. That's what his ass played like. He wasn't very good, guys. Meow. I sound like Gary the Snail. I don't know if it's a meow or Gary the Snail.
2: Oh, man. This is going to be. The next 3 hours are going to be a zoo. No, and I have no idea what direction it's going to go in. That's the fun. But these finals do have a parallel. And in a way, it's a defense of Victor Wembanyama tonight. And that is next on Westwood One Sports.
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7: I'm Yolanda Harris. I'm a journalist at 10TV News. I grew up here, and after 25 years of telling this community's stories, this place still means so much to me. When I'm not in the newsroom, I'm usually out supporting the same people and causes I care deeply about. I don't just report about our community,

0: I belong to it. What happens here affects us all. And that's why we care so deeply about getting it right. And when local journalism is done right, it doesn't sit still. It moves. It moves you to act, to verify, to volunteer, to speak up, or lend a hand. It moves your mind by challenging assumptions and offering new perspectives. It moves you forward by giving you the information to make decisions and thrive where you live. And yes, it moves your heart through the kind of human storytelling that stays with you wherever you are. And at 10TV, we're here for all of it. These are the stories that move Central Ohio.
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0: Knicks 107, Spurs 106. The largest blown lead in the history of the NBA Finals. The Spurs leading by 29 just before halftime, not able to win this basketball game. Is this series a wrap? 3-10, 8-40, 49-10. Is this a wrap? Have the Knicks secured the NBA championship, Lynnell Willingham?
1: So, I think you made a great point, which you said earlier, in terms of the emotional toll that this loss should take on San Antonio. The series should be over. Simply based off of the emotional toll of blowing a 29-point lead in the NBA Finals. Like, that is enough to make a grown man cry. So if Wemby ducks the podium tonight or is caught crying, I ain't even going to blame Slim. Like, I 100% get it. But no, I do not believe the series is over, guys. All postseason long, I think Victor Wembanyama and this San Antonio team has responded with their backs truly against the wall, truly in do-or-die situations. They have come out swinging. They deserve the benefit of the doubt. To say it's over, I think I can't rule them dead until there's no pulse. You know what I'm saying? Like, I think they've earned that. I expect them to punch back going into the game on Saturday in San Antonio. I do.
0: This series is finished, and we've seen it before. We have an analog for what this series is. 15 years ago, this is Mavericks Heat all over again. That's what this is. It is a story of maturity versus immaturity. The mistakes that San Antonio made, Victor Wembanyama talking about getting there 15, 20 times in the future after beating Oklahoma City to get worked on your home floor in game one. Game two, making the mistake, the key turnover late. We've been critical of shot selection for all the reasons when it comes to Wemby. And then tonight, not having the mental wherewithal to finish out a game you're up 29 in. It is immaturity that's striking a team that has its best player 22 years old, maybe the next best player 20 years old, and your starting point guard 21. The last time a point guard started in the finals as young as what we're seeing here with Stephon Castle was Tony Parker 23 years ago in 2003. So it's been a minute. And the reason, you got to juxtapose all that, Lynnell, with New York on the other side, a team that isn't thinking about getting there 15, 20 more times. Like those Mavericks in 2011, Jason Kidd, Jason Terry, end of the line type of guys. Jalen Brunson and this team, they're looking at these finals as this is our shot. There's a really good chance we might never get back here and have another chance to do this.
1: Well, especially when you think of the East getting healthy next year,
0: too. And they are playing with so much urgency.
1: Yeah. Especially when you think of the East coming back healthy next year.
0: So much urgency. That's,
1: I hear that.
0: That's what we're seeing. And Victor Wembanyama is being discussed as a talent in the same breath as a guy like LeBron James. And the place that this comparison holds true, the way those 2011 finals are remembered is LeBron not wanting to take a shot in the fourth quarter and going for 8 points in a closeout game and having J.J. Barea back him down. It was a sign of immaturity. He had not won the finals at that point. He was 27 at that point. See, Victor is still 22. So if it can happen to LeBron James, it can happen to Victor. And LeBron, if we remember correctly, he went in the next offseason on a mission and said, this is where I develop post moves. This is where my interior game is going to be so much stronger because of how this ended. What Victor does next, don't know how you top being with the monks and doing all of that. Don't know, but this is a series about maturity versus immaturity. The Knicks were more mature, and that's why they're going to win these finals. And it reminds, it's reminiscent of Mavs Heat 15 years ago.
1: I love the comparison. I think you're spot on with that in terms of the desperation level of these two teams. It's just really hard for me to count San Antonio out. In each of the first four games of this series, they have thrown the first punch. I think that means something. I think that means something. What happened tonight is inexplicable. To blow a 29-point lead, like, there's really nothing I can sit up here and say to justify what we saw. I continue to point to De'Aaron Fox, and I'm not trying to blame it on one individual guy, but I can't help but point to De'Aaron Fox and the mistake that he made in the clutch, because to me, he doesn't have an excuse. He's not 21-year-old Stephon Castle. He's not 20-year-old Dylan Harper. He's not 22-year-old Victor Wembanyama. So that to me is
0: he's not
1: totally
0: gonna be on this team next year.
1: And he shouldn't be starting. I said it last night. Like, I would start Dylan Harper, who was awesome once again off the bench. I think the silver lining, if you're someone that's trying to give the Spurs a shot, if you're trying to make the case for San Antonio, you have found a way here within the last two games to totally silence Karl Anthony Towns, who was the biggest difference maker in the first two games. There is something to that. If you were Mitch Johnson and company, that's your silver lining right now. Now, the screwed up part where you're kind of like, oh, damn it. Jalen Brunson went off tonight, and he has not been himself to me throughout the first three games of the series. He went off tonight. The OG Anunoby thing, though, like, he's probably the most important New York Knick right now. He's probably the guy that deserves the most credit for what happened tonight, especially those two key plays down the stretch.
0: We are the place to be to react to this basketball game in real time. You can too. 310-840-4910. We also will hear from Victor Wembanyama. We'll hear from the winning Knicks as well throughout this hour. But it's only fitting that we start this by going to New York. That's where Ann is. 310-840-4910. Ann, how are we doing?
1: Miss Ann, I hope everything is well. I'm distraught, Miss Ann. I'm not gonna lie.
2: Yeah, no, okay, so let me preface again. I'm a Lakers fan. Yes, I'm in New York. I'm a Lakers fan, but I think that was really impressive tonight is the Knicks not only beat the Spurs, again, I think they really also kind of beat the officiating. Like that first play, that was not on Cat, that was not a foul. But I saw the second time he got a fall, that I thought that was offensive. And then when he was taking a three, he made the three one of the few times he shot. But then I think he got fouled on that play, too. So I think it's really impressive. Not only they came back, but, you know, the officiating just seems off to me. I'm just curious what you both think about that. It just doesn't seem right.
0: Yeah, thanks.
1: So
0: thanks
1: that's
0: for the call, Ann, from New York.
1: Can I be honest?
0: Mr. Ann, but then again, it's pride. We don't want to assume genders. Any of that.
1: So I'm glad the officiating was brought up, because I think if San Antonio would have closed out this game and won, this would have been the number one topic and talking point for Knicks fans, is that the officiating has been lopsided. I don't believe that. I do think there are some grievances that Knicks fans should have. I don't think it's like determining the outcomes of these games, though. I think they're blown calls, just like there are blown calls in every basketball game. It's just the finals, so the stakes are higher, and every call gets put under the microscope. And y'all know, with Mr. Pro Referee himself, Josh Graham, here tonight, that is not what this program is going to do in terms of, you know, blaming the officials.
0: No, yeah, and also, the first half, if you wanted to criticize the officiating, you could say it was a lot tighter than the first three games. The second half, they let them play more, and we saw what the Knicks did. So if you're looking at who benefits more from a tighter whistle, it's the Spurs that benefit from that more than the Knicks, which might surprise some people. 310-840-4910. Johnny is in Atlanta. Johnny, your reaction to one of the greatest collapses we've seen in NBA history?
3: Lillehammer, it's over with, bro. And the reason why is they don't have no coach to coach them out of that. Mitch Johnson got a Lamborghini but can't shift gears. He keep it in one gear. He cannot calm those boys down and stop them from shooting three. He cannot. A coach got one job, is to control the floor of the game. He cannot.
1: But Johnny, so many times. Johnny, in the first half, though, look at the way they shot it.
3: Hey, I understand.
1: Can you blame them for having a quick trigger from three? It's not like they were bad looks.
3: But the thing is, you're up by 29. So you're a coach. You control the floor of the game. Slow down. We're up. Let's work the clock. Let's run sets. Let's get Wimby in the post. And you see, keep the Lamborghini in fifth gear. They shot themselves out this game. He cannot control the floor of the game. You got one job. But he cannot control young guys. He cannot control, slow them down. So guess what? He's not the guy for this team because this is a young team. He need a veteran player coach that can control the floor of this game, and he can control it. That's why they lost. And they will continue losing until he can figure that out. And my thing is like this. I'm glad I got listened to him on the radio, because if I saw him on the sideline, his little smug little face, I probably would have broke my TV. Because you coached about this game. I'm so high about that. You coached about this game. Now I got to hear all these Knicks fans I work with. Oh, Knicks. I'm so mad. That's my take, man. Y'all have a good night.
1: Yeah, so Josh, you asked the question of what's next for Victor Wembanyama. I think what's next is he's got to go work with Hakeem Olajuwon. He needs a post game. Like, if he doesn't have a post game, and I think Johnny made a really good point in terms of, I hear what he's saying about Mitch Johnson. I think he's going to continue to grow just like this young team continues to grow. But if Wemby had a post game and you were able to just throw it to him in the post and know you were going to get a bucket, you'd be able to do it.
0: Let's go one more. Mr. Positive, 310-840-4910. 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
4: Oh, my God, you guys. Boom shakalaka. Hey, both of you are right. Josh, immaturity. Linnell, it could have been either way. This the San Antonio could be up 3-1 if they were just to do a little bit here and there. But, oh, my God, it's the greatest collapse in sports history. I mean, the first two games, you got Cat being the MVP. The last two games, you got basically Brunson. And, I mean, the real MVP of this series easily is OG. It's like you said, Linnell. He had two pivotal plays in this game. He put Wemby in his place a little bit here and there. You know, trash talking, unbelievable. Oh, my God. You got the four greatest collapses. You got Boston, New York Yankees, this, and you've got this game, and the Patriots versus the Atlanta Falcons, and I'm missing one more. But this arguably is the greatest collapse in sports history, bar none, in the biggest arena, the biggest city in the world. The eyes on this, unbelievable. Oh, my God. I almost gave up. I can't believe it. Everybody, go for your dreams. Thanks, you guys.
0: There goes Mr. Positive. And to drive that point home even further, this is courtesy of Jacob K., who is a student at Syracuse. Shout out to the Orange. On X, the Knicks trailed by 17 points with less than 9 minutes to go in the game. Entering tonight, teams were 0-96 when trailing by 17-plus in the final 9 minutes of regulation of a finals game since 1970-1971. The Knicks just made that 1-96. 310-840-4910. Let's do one more in this segment here. Let's go to Mike, who's in Modesto, California. 310-840-4910. Mike, you're on in 300 markets across the country on Westwood One Sports Night. That's Linnell Willingham. I'm Josh Graham. What was your reaction to tonight?
5: I just can't understand why De'Aaron Fox, with like 20 seconds left in the game when he stole the ball, why he shot that ball. The clock is in your favor. You got a one-point lead. He could have just dribbled right past the basket, forced the Knicks to foul him.
1: Yep.
5: I just don't understand. He's a veteran player. I mean, if he is going to try to shoot that, go up and try to dunk it, to me, that was the game right there. I mean, you had a chance to force the Knicks' hand, make him foul. Fox is a fairly good free throw shooter. If he makes two free throws and you go up three, then the Knicks are forced to come down and shoot a three. Then San Antonio could maybe foul him before the Knicks get a chance to shoot the ball. I just thought that was inexcusable by Fox for a veteran player.
1: I think you're spot on with it, man. I look at Wembanyama as kind of equally to blame, too. Not equally, but he's also somebody that I'm going to put under the microscope. But, like, if you're a basketball fan or Spurs fan tonight and you're looking at Foxy as public enemy number one, I am right on board with you. It's super inexcusable, and I think the fact that he's the veteran on the floor in that situation, I think it makes it even worse.
0: We are getting your thoughts in real time on one of the greatest games in NBA history. Sorry, was excited about the Orioles doing something. And Shohei Ohtani's ERA actually climbed above one because he allowed three runs tonight. So, sorry about that for your Doyers. They still probably won the game, though. This is the one moment to squeeze in a baseball score somewhere in here. The Dodgers, oh, they lost. Huh. How about that? Tough to be a Dodger fan, huh? Pirates, 9.
1: Don't be a Nats fan.
0: Dodgers, 8. We hear from Victor Wembanyama after the Spurs' epic, historic collapse, and we get to your calls at 310-840-4910, next on Westwood One Sports Night. 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

0: That's Linnell Willingham. I'm Josh Graham. In moments, you'll hear from Victor Wembanyama after a historic collapse in Game 4 of the NBA Finals. Knicks 107, Spurs 106, a 29-point lead blown from the first half. But we want to get your thoughts in as well, 310-840-4910. So let's go to Chicago. That's where Ron is. Ron, your immediate reaction to this one is?
1: Oh, my name is Ryan from Ontario. How you doing, Josh Graham?
0: Oh, hey, Ryan.
2: What's up,
0: hey, Ryan?
2: Ryan,
0: what's happening?
1: Not much, you?
2: Doing good, man.
0: Just a decent game. Crazy game, you know. What's your immediate reaction to it?
1: My apologies. I didn't really get the
2: Okay, so we appreciate the call, man. We're gonna move on from that. Can I just say this now that we're coming back to break, and I'm gonna make it my civic duty to do this every time we come back from break, because I don't want the narrative. Because I know what I can hear it now. From you old heads out there, the OGs that listen to us. Victor Wembanyama, man, he wasn't good enough tonight. Victor Wembanyama this, Victor Wembanyama that. De'Aaron Fox is public enemy number one in the state of Texas. Make no mistake about it. And Mitch Johnson, you got one more game. You lose one more time and you go home. Make the adjustment. Start Dylan Harper. Please.
0: So you're giving Victor a pass for 9 of 25 from the field tonight?
2: Not giving him a pass. He wasn't great. He wasn't. Missed easy bunnies at the rim. But damn, man. They still, despite blowing the 29-point lead, Josh, they still had a chance to win at the end of regulation, and they blew it. It's hard for me to move past that. I'm not excusing blowing a 29-point lead. But despite that, Josh, they were still in it in the final moments of this game, and De'Aaron Fox vomited on himself.
0: Let's go to Lamont, who's in Michigan. Lamont, 310-840-4910, if you want in. What is your reaction to what we saw?
2: What's up, Lamont?
3: Thank you, gentlemen, for taking my call this evening. I appreciate it. I've been listening to you guys kind of throughout the finals. So almost everything seems to have been said already, but I'll just throw this out there. First of all, a gentleman a few calls ago talked about coaching and how Wembanyama was used and, you know, him not being in the post and those kinds of things. So I totally agreed with him. And after game one or two, I remember conversations on your show talking about Wembanyama not doing, or I say not doing, but not being put in the right position to help the team win, you know, as they should be. And so, lastly, I would say, on my home radio station, the Detroit station, they asked the question, can a franchise ever come back from something like this? Now, Linnell, you still think it's a series, so I'm not going to...
2: I do.
3: You know... I understand that. I know you don't, and I'm, Josh, actually, I'm with you. This series is over.
2: I get it.
0: This is done.
2: Lamont, do you understand why I feel that way, though? Because you say you've been listening throughout the playoffs. I've been pretty consistent with it. Every time San Antonio and Wemby have been met with adversity, they've responded. So I'm going to give them the benefit of the doubt until it's officially over, is what I'm saying.
3: Oh, and I do understand where you're coming from. I would also say, well, are we past midnight? Yeah. So yesterday was the day you're talking about.
0: No.
3: They came out punching. They had knocked them out. The Knicks were at a 9 count. But inexplicably, every time I looked up at the TV, the Spurs were shooting three or four threes.
2: And can I say something about that? I'm sorry. We appreciate
0: Linnell,
2: the call, bro.
0: You are a co-host of the show. You can say whatever you like.
2: Because I'm baffled by this.
0: Thank you for the call, Lamont. Thank you, Lamont.
2: The talk of the amount of three-pointers that they took, Josh, I can't live with that, because in the first half, do you know why they're getting these threes? it's not that it's that they're just standing out there and shooting off the dribble. Fox, Castle, Harper, really just Castle and Harper, done a tremendous job all series long beating the Knicks guards off the dribble. It's forcing the defense to collapse, and they're kicking it out to the wide-open three-point shooter. They took the exact same shots in the second half. I have no problem with the amount of three-point attempts that they had in the second half because of the nature in which they got them. This was the byproduct of driving kick basketball. What you want them to do? Take contested layups?
0: This is a good opportunity to clear up some pleasantries on the show. That's Linnell Willingham. I'm Josh Graham. This is Westwood One Sports Night. We are 10 callers deep right now across the country. Mike is currently drowning in your phone calls after this game that we just saw that was insane. Which means efficiency is key. We're doing well. No need to ask how we're doing. We're doing okay. That's number one. Number two, Linnell, your name's on this show. The answer is always yes. Can I say something? Yes. This show's better when you say things. So I'm always going to answer that question yes as well. Can I go to the next phone caller is the next question I have
2: yes,
0: for you.
2: Yes, go ahead, man. I just am distraught, and you know why.
0: Okay, 310-840-4910.
2: Distraught but happy at the same time.
0: Let's go to Brandon. Let's go to Brandon, who's in Chicago. Brandon.
2: What's up,
0: how dude? Are you making sense of what we saw?
4: What's good, fellas? Thanks for taking my call, man. The other night I called about giving Mitch Johnson his flowers, but not tonight, man. I think at halftime they thought they could go watch Wu-Tang play, do the halftime show instead of talking about how they can secure this lead, man. Like, if you didn't see the score, you wouldn't know who was down 29 points by the way that the Spurs were playing, man. And, just about the Wemby situation, about the three-pointers, I don't know anymore. And, Carter Bryant not getting any run, Champagne just chucking up threes. There gets to a point where, you do the, drive to the paint and you actually go to the rim. Or maybe put in another big. It worked for the Knicks. You saw some pocket passes with Robinson there. Maybe they can put Cornette in with Wemby, because then that'll force them to either challenge the drive, or they can pass it to one of their bigs down low.
2: I think it's a good point.
4: And then Wemby on the 3-point line at the end of the game, he's not going to contest the shot. You need him down in the paint so he can get a rebound if need be. Everything. I wonder if Pop.
2: You could even go zone, Brandon, to make sure that he's down there. I totally agree. There's no reason that he shouldn't have been down there. You mentioned Luke Cornette too. French Vanilla, by the way, is the nickname for that duo. I had to get that out there. The Wemby and Cornette.
0: And while we're talking so much about Wemby, by the way, I appreciate the call, Brandon. It's good to hear from you. Let's actually hear from Wemby, because we've been talking about all this with Wemby. How does he respond when asked about what we just saw? Here he was speaking to his team's hunger level when facing, a historic lead being lost at the end. This was Victor Wembanyama after the fact.
5: I can't really explain it right now. I don't know. I think it's just, execution, greediness. Some sort.
2: What?
5: We clearly weren't the most hungry in the second half.
2: Oh, okay. So before he said that last part, Josh, I was about to look and say, "What do you mean you're being greedy? Did he think guys were being selfish?" I think he's saying they weren't as desperate. Like the Knicks were more greedy, more hungry than what San Antonio was.
0: Moving forward, Victor Wembanyama spoke about the outlook for San Antonio and said this.
5: One of two ways, and a bad one and a good one, and I know the bad one would be giving up, the good one would be getting stronger through this, getting more together, and I know this is what we're going to do.
2: He says all the right things, and when he says it, I don't look at it as just cliche coach speak, because every time their backs have been against the wall this postseason, and I know I sound like a broken record, but like, this is genuinely how I feel about it, man. They've responded. It's going to take a lot. Like, rattling off three in a row is going to be a super tall task. But here's the good part. They go home. They go home for the next game. And I think that crowd, that environment, may be the extra jolt that they need, you know, to close out a game here against New York. Here's the other thing that I'll say.
0: Travel day too.
2: Exactly, and you get the travel day. So hopefully that helps Victor Wembanyama. He's been better in these playoffs off of that travel day from a fatigue standpoint. I don't think the Spurs blow a 29 point lead at home. A lot was made of the environment the other night, and a lot of fans called into the show and talked about how the Knicks fans weren't impactful enough. That 29-point comeback does not happen without that crowd. Because at points where they hit a three and it cut it to 22, and it's like, okay, it's still a 22-point lead. But even at that point, when the lead went from 29 to 19, you felt the crowd get more and more into it. And I think for the first time in this series, you actually saw the home court advantage of Madison Square Garden come to fruition.
0: Let's go north of the border. Justin's in Toronto. Justin, how did you react? How do you react to the Spurs blowing a 29-point lead to the Knicks?
6: Honestly, I'm loving it. So I was actually playing pickup ball, and then I came back after pretty much halftime, finding out they're down by 30, and decided to put $100 on the Knicks to come back and win it. So, you know, nicely cashed out. I put 100. I don't know what it was. Something about 2026, I'm just feeling like teams like the Knicks and other teams
0: what
6: out there.
0: What was that payout?
6: It was a good 3,900. When I took it, they were down by 15.
0: Oh, whoa.
6: It was nice.
0: Congratulations to you. What are we doing tomorrow? Hey, what's the plan?
6: You know what I did with the money? Instead of paying for $20 of expensive gas, I paid for $40 of expensive gas.
2: Oh!
6: That's how I treated myself. Exactly.
2: There we go.
6: Exactly.
2: Justin, shout out to you.
0: Congrats to you.
6: The only thing that is the funniest moment of that, I decided to ride it out, was I said in that last moment when Knicks were down by one, I said, you know what's going to happen? Jalen Brunson's going to take this ball in a terrible ISO situation, shoot a really bad ball, but my boy, my ex-Toronto Raptor, OG, is going to save the day, and he did it. So that's why I wanted to call in. Humble brag.
0: You got to get yourself a jersey, man. You got
6: to
0: get yourself a jersey.
6: Love listening to you guys, so enjoy the rest of your night, boys. Take care.
0: Thank you. Love that. See, we've had an inverse from the north of the border calls during this segment. We've covered the gamut. We have a lot of calls to get to. We plan to get to you. 310-840-4910. We heard from Victor Wembanyama. How about the winners tonight? The ones that rallied back. We hear from the New York side of things and get to more of your calls next on Westwood One Sports Night.
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0: Linnell Willingham.
1: That's Linnell Willingham. I'm Josh Graham. The Knicks and Spurs just completed a game we're going to remember for a very long time, especially given the history of the Knicks, especially if the Knicks go on to win. This series now up 3-1. They come back from a larger deficit, the largest deficit any team's ever rallied to win from in the history of the NBA Finals. Previously, it was the Celtics down 24 in 2008, the Paul Pierce wheelchair game, beating the LA Lakers. This is the OG Anunoby game, we'll call it, with the tip-in coming back from 29 down, the greatest comeback in NBA Finals history. Let's go to the phones before we hear from the head coach of the Knicks, Mike Brown. Let's go to Chuck. That is in New Orleans. Chuck, 310-840-4910. How are you processing a game that's unlike anything we've seen?
2: Doing good, man. Doing good.
3: So 30 minutes ago, the question was, what was your first reaction? I can appreciate everybody breaking the game down and stuff like that, but that wasn't the question, right? The question was, what was your first reaction?
1: Yeah.
3: And my first reaction was, wow, 2 days ago, your president shows up to the game, shows everything's off, you know, and the first half of this game, I said it's all jinx. Like, everything just feels completely off, out of whack, whatever. The end of the game, it's the biggest comeback in history, and he's not there to witness it. That was my first take.
1: Okay,
3: that was my first reaction, like, wow.
1: I hear you. I hear you. So that means Taylor Swift deserves all the credit, though, right? That means Taylor Swift put her in the rafters.
2: Yeah, literally put her in the rafters.
1: There goes Chuck in New Orleans.
2: Literally put her in the rafters.
1: That'll where should we go?
2: What do you want to travel to? Can I choose where we travel to? Can I get some power in? A little power? I want to go to Dallas. Sure. But I want to hear what the people of Texas have to say. Triple M, what's up, man? Triple M? You can't have a call screen name like Triple M, and then when the damn phone is your turn, you go mute. Triple M.
1: What's up, Triple M?
2: Unmute your phone or something, pal. You know what? I can't. If anybody from Texas tonight is unable to gain the composure to speak,
1: yeah,
2: I understand after what happened. After what happened, I totally get it.
1: I think that might have been De'Aaron Fox's twin brother. I don't know. That might have just
2: Michael
1: hung up
2: Fox,
1: there.
2: Yeah.
1: The moment was too big in that moment. Let's go to Johnny in Chicago. 310-840-4910. Johnny, you're on Westwood One Sports Night. Go.
4: Hey, how you guys doing?
2: Doing good, man.
4: Good. Look, guys, I just wanted to chime in about the guy that called in and said he won $3,900 on $100 out. He's full of smoke because I checked all the websites and I bet a lot. There is no way that any site paid out for $100 to pay out
2: $3,900. Yeah.
4: I mean, if you're going to bet.
1: In the third quarter?
4: But tell the truth. Yeah, I mean, come on. Seriously?
2: Well, in the third quarter, hold on. If he bet Knicks money line in the third quarter, that sounds believable.
4: $100 only pays out $3,900.
2: Dude, they were down 29, brother. Odds were probably stupid. I hear what you're saying.
1: Well, 29 was the second quarter. He said he got it at 15. He said the margin was 15 when he bet it. So he didn't bet it at 29. Okay. He bet it when it was 15. I think that's what
2: you're
1: I
2: calling this
1: saying.
2: Bluff, Josh Graham?
1: But appreciate the note.
2: you calling that guy's bluff?
1: Let's hear from Mike Brown. Now, let's hear from Mike Brown, because he was talking about the significance, obviously, of a very significant shot that OG Anunoby made. And here's the level of praise Mike Brown attached to it.
5: Yeah, you mentioned what you said about OG, but also you were riding those guys right to the end, him and Jalen. I don't think sat maybe at all. Just kind of to see what they were doing and probably exhausted for OG to make that play. Just kind of how exceptional is that?
0: It's unbelievable, you know, the tip, how he had to control it and tip it in from. I mean, like I said, you know, that has to be the most iconic shot in the history of New York basketball. I mean, I'm not you guys. You guys know better than me.
2: Wow.
0: But it was just unbelievable. Jalen played the whole half. OG didn't. But we rode those guys, and they did a fantastic job of trying to play both ends of the floor, trying to play fast while trying to give it to us defensively.
2: Mm. Is this a good time? Is this a good time to potentially
1: not
2: give James Dolan some credit here for having the cojones to go out and hire Leon Rose, who has had really no prior experience as an executive, as a well-known agent, and for him to put this roster together the way that he has, making the OG Anunoby trade, I believe it was 2023 at the All-Star break when they made that deal, trading a guy on RJ Barrett who was drafted to be, you know, the future face of the franchise. There have been shrewd moves between the margins made by Leon Rose and them putting this together. And whenever OG comes up big, I can't help but think, how did OG get there? The way that they've built this team is not how traditional NBA teams are built. Normally, you want to draft and develop. They basically have traded for and signed via free agency every key contributor, really outside of what, Mitch Robinson? So I am impressed with just the overall construction of the group. And whenever I can't help but think about that when thinking about and talking about OG's performance tonight.
1: One more from Mike Brown. Here he was calling out one particular celebrity on Knicks Celebrity Row in particular.
0: Fat Joe's sitting there with all these chains on. And every time he jumped up, the freaking lights with those chains, they blinded me. So it was a little hard. Fat

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1: Pretty impressive. Let's go to Tremaine, who's in Alabama.
2: What up, Tremaine?
1: What do you have on Spurs Knicks?
3: All I'm saying is I feel like the Knicks are well coached. I feel like every time I watch this game and I tune into these finals, I feel like the Spurs are just coming down and doing whatever, where I feel like the Knicks are like more organized and more set up and setting up a thing. I'm telling you, I think Spurs would have won this game tonight if they would have just been coached better.
4: Anybody that's coaching, got
1: that's what it comes smoke, down to.
4: Anybody that's got smoke for Miss Johnson tonight, I hear you. I do.
1: Yeah. Last call of the hour goes to Stefan from Santa Cruz. Stefan, got about a minute and change. What do you have for me?
5: Just trying to figure out.
1: Me both, brother.
5: Yeah, I'm like doing Uber, and then I look at the score. We're up by one, and I go, wait a minute. We're up by one. Just run the clock. Run the clock.
4: Yeah.
5: And then I refresh it. I go, what the heck happened?
4: De'Aaron Fox, man.
1: So we're a Spurs fan in this instance.
5: Willingham, yeah. Linnell, I agree with you. Put in my boy Dylan. Yeah. I've had enough with Fox. I just, I don't know what it is. Like, there's no discipline. You're the veteran. You take charge. This is your chance. If you do the right thing, you're two games away from getting a ring. Come on. Yeah.
1: Stefan, thank you for holding. It's good to hear from you from Santa Cruz. Sound like a Spurs fan that's still processing things if we're attaching weird.
4: Sounds like to us, it. Josh.
1: How cool is it to see calls nationwide and in Canada as well, and we're here for you. In a way, it could be therapy for Spurs fans. 310-840-4910 if you want in. We do have a non-basketball topic to hit, believe it or not, and we just might get to
6: this. Is Westwood One Sports.
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0: The question right off the rip, where does the Knicks rally from 29 points down to win Game 4 of the NBA Finals rank in terms of the all-time greatest comebacks in sports history? See what I did there, Linnell? Could have made it all-time collapses on the Spurs.
1: Glass half full.
0: We're talking about great comebacks. The Patriots coming back from 28-3 down in the Super Bowl 10 years ago. Or looking at the Red Sox trailing 3-0 down in the ALCS 2004. The Knicks, they're in that characterization. Yeah, so, just as long as they finish it off, Linnell.
1: So, yes, they have to finish it off. But what happened tonight, like, I'm not putting this in the same stratosphere of, like, the ALCS or Cleveland coming back against Golden State because they were down 3-1. I think in terms of individual games, the best comp for this has got to be the 28-3 with the Falcons and the Patriots in the Super Bowl just because of the single game aspect of it. I am ready. I'm already trying to fake jump around and move on, but I think – I know the rest of the country is going to say that I'm just simping for Wemby. Say what you want. This series to me is far from over. But yeah, I would call this probably
0: far
1: from over. Yes, far from over, my friend. You know why I say that?
0: It's one game that the Knicks
1: you know
0: have
1: why
0: to
1: I
0: win.
1: Say that. You know why I say that though. You figure something out here. I think
0: I don't.
1: Two consecutive games of Karl Anthony Towns being a total non-factor. Two consecutive games of him being a total non-factor. For the fourth consecutive game, you threw the first punch and kicked him in the ass in the first quarter. And yet, this series should be realistically, like, tied at two games apiece. It should, because they blew the lead in the fourth quarter in game two. It just blown leads, man, and the lack of composure from this group is the story. But I would go Atlanta in New England for that 28-3 game.
0: 310-840-4910 if you want in. Jay is in New Hampshire. Jay, we just brought up the 28-3 game. We're talking about the Spurs and the Knicks here. Where's your head at after what we just saw?
2: First of all, that guy that talked about Toronto, yeah, he's capping. He's lying. I caught it at plus 1,700 for 200, but that's because I know how the Knicks have been doing it all year round. They did it against Cleveland this year. If you remember game one, they came down.
0: Hold one sec. Now you're saying you bet $200 on the Knicks plus 1,700. Is that what you just said?
2: I bet 200 to make 3,400. But that's because, you know, like I said, I was hedging a bet. So that's on that perspective.
0: Oh,
2: that's $200, you know. So you got to you throw away some money to try to make something, you know. At the end of the day, but I've
1: seen Big Poppy, let me hold something, man.
2: No. I've seen the Knicks do it multiple times. They did it last year against the Pacers in the conference finals. They did it this year against Cleveland. They've also done things like be down 7 points with like 6 seconds left. So this team, you can't count them out. Second of all, so I appreciate De'Aaron Fox for that bonehead play that he just did.
1: Yeah.
2: You can't blame De'Aaron Fox, too. You got to put a lot of blame on Wemby. He missed 2 free throws that mattered. 2 clutch free throws for an 82% free throw shooter.
0: We haven't talked about that. Yeah.
2: Yeah, people just blame on De'Aaron Fox, but he missed 2 crucial free throws. And then, like I said, this is composures. This team, you could see, this team easily could have swept the Knicks. Because if you think about it, game one, game two, game four, they blew leads.
1: For sure.
2: But the difference is, had they had a coach like Pop, I guarantee you the majority of these players.
1: You guys
2: got to
1: stop putting all of this on Mitch Johnson,
0: man.
1: Guys.
0: Hold one second. This is where I'll push back. No, you don't, and I'll tell you why, because our lines are jacked. I appreciate the call. Here's why you don't have to do that. The players win games. Players lose games in basketball more than anything else. I'm sorry, you don't have to put it on coaching. That is scapegoating. That is a choice to make. Victor Wembanyama he is the one that threw that ball off of Steph Castle's ass in game two. Victor Wembanyama is the one that went 9 of 25 tonight. And what was the stat line in the second half, Linnell?
1: 3 of 14 in the second half, including those two big misses at the free throw.
0: Mitch Johnson did not do that. Yeah. That wasn't Mitch Johnson. And he's an 80% free throw shooter, and you're right. He missed two free throws. I'm sorry. Miss me with blaming the coach when you blow a 29-point lead.
1: Josh, I think it's only natural that we kind of move the conversation forward with this. Like, who do you place more blame on, De'Aaron Fox or Victor Wembanyama, for what happened tonight? Like, that's because when you add the kind, and I'm shout out to the callers, this is why you all are great and part of this program as well. We had mentioned the two missed free throws from Wemba. We very much skated past that. That's a huge point, man. Like, in that situation, like, you got to knock those down, again, man.
0: But I feel like we're taking a baseball cap to the fun of what we should be doing. And that's talking about what the Knicks did. Yes.
1: This is hard, Josh.
0: Let's talk about comebacks. No, it isn't. It isn't hard. Let's go to Dave in Chicago, who I don't think it's as hard for. I just think that we can choose to talk about the team that made history tonight.
1: The comeback. It should be called the collapse. I think,
0: Dave, where are you at on tonight's game?
2: Well, first of all, I had to listen to it because I was driving, but I think it was awesome. But I want to say one thing for Willingham, and then I'm going to tell you the reason they won tonight. The one thing, if I did the math correctly, Willingham, 1 month anniversary of you and the esthetician girl.
0: Whoa.
1: For you to pull, what a deep pull, brother. Shout out to Chicago, man.
0: This guy's an OG.
1: That's a deep cut.
0: OG and Anobi.
1: That never made it very far because I offended her by no.
2: In one word, why the Knicks won tonight?
1: What's that?
2: You ready for this?
1: What's that?
2: Danhausen.
1: No way! What a call.
0: Okay, here's the thing. Thank you for
1: another
0: the call.
1: Another bad decision by the Fantastic. Fed. Where's he been on television?
0: Okay, Danhausen. I have had to talk to a number of Canes fans, Carolina Hurricanes fans, out of paying Danhausen the human money because they believed that the Hurricanes were cursed by Danhausen and the Vegas Golden Knights. You guys are the wrestling folks.
1: No,
0: where are you guys at on Danhausen?
1: This is one of the greatest bits they've had in the last 20 years. We're talking about it on a national sports radio show. Danhausen. Like, are we kidding? He's over.
0: Are you in on Danhausen?
3: I'm a big Danhausen. I knew Danhausen when Danhausen was on the independent scene. To see him giving the Knicks a championship is pretty incredible. Because it's him. It's not James Dolan. It's not Jalen Brunson. It's not OG Anunoby or Anne Hathaway. It's Danhausen.
1: Yeah, very nice, very evil.
0: Danhausen. Mm-hmm. Yeah, you are cursed. Let's go to Charlie, who's in Cleveland. 310-840-4910. Charlie, talking about comebacks, ma'am. Where's your head at?
4: Right?
0: Charlie! Damn. Charlie!
4: Yeah?
1: What up, Chuck?
0: We got you now. Go right ahead.
4: All right.
0: Yeah, we have you.
4: So I'm a Cavs fan, right?
1: Sorry to hear that, brother.
4: And this game tonight reminds me much like game one. I'm having flashbacks. Fox reminds me of Harden, right? And all I got to say is, I got to say one more thing.
1: Yeah.
4: Taylor Swift is a bandwagon.
0: Please.
4: She went to Cleveland. And now she goes to New York.
0: Travis is the Cleveland fan. Well, Holmansack, Travis. She was there as Travis's plus one. Travis is the Cleveland guy. I don't think Taylor was trying to co-opt the Cleveland. She wasn't wearing Cleveland gear, was she? She was just there with Travis.
4: True. I'm still mad. Yeah. You know what? At this point, I had San Antonio in seven.
1: Hey, you know why?
4: Let's go, Charlie, because you want.
1: Let's go, Spurs!
4: See you with me. Let's go, Spurs.
1: Let's go, Spurs.
0: Get Charlie out of here.
1: My God, Chuck.
0: There goes Charlie.
1: Charlie, you good with me, brother?
0: Do you understand the Charlie, you bit me reference, or no? Is that something that is even going over your head, Lanell? Is that too far back for
1: you? Are you kidding? Okay, I know I am out on a lot of some cultural references that I should be in on, but ouch, Charlie, you bit me. How would I not know that? Charlie. One of the greatest YouTube videos of all time. It almost gets me thinking about the Tourette's guy.
0: Early YouTube.
1: Probably not something I should mention, but the Tourette's guy was crazy too.
0: How about does leave Britney alone mean anything to you? Does that factor in or is that not in your bag?
1: No.
0: Early YouTube viral videos.
1: No, but do you you like somebody? Is that something that you're familiar with
0: the
1: Xbox
0: line? Is completely off the
1: rails.
0: Radio
1: canceled.
0: Yeah, let's go to Dave, who's in California. 310-840-4910. Dave, what are you thinking of when you watch this kind of comeback and trying to place it historically?
5: Hey, guys. So, yeah, we're from California here, and we're heading home from the Giants game. I don't know if you guys pay attention to baseball today.
1: I'm a Nats fan.
0: Oh, you were at the... Hold on a sec. Yeah. The home run walk-off being down 3 in the ninth, Bryce Eldridge.
5: They were down 8 going into the 8th inning. June 10th is going to go down as the greatest comeback in 2 sports we've ever seen.
1: It's a bar.
0: And the second greatest comeback of the day.
5: 100%. That's fine. We're a huge Giants fan. I'm a Warriors fan, so go Knicks. Go Knicks for sure.
1: Wow.
5: But
0: were you tempted to leave the ballpark? Were you tempted to leave the ballpark tonight, though?
5: Absolutely not. I got free tickets. Absolutely not.
1: Ah, that a boy. I dig it.
0: Whoa, hold on. So, anyway, free tickets? That would make me more easy. I have less invested. So, it's a free ticket. I'll leave in the 8th.
1: But no, it's about enjoying the vibes, man. You get free tickets, you want to enjoy the vibes.
5: Absolutely. Yeah, we were enjoying it.
0: Awesome call.
1: Appreciate you, man.
0: That's an awesome call from Dave.
1: Great game. That's actually incredible.
0: I love how you just said you're a Nats fan,
1: yeah,
0: even though you're a Dodgers guy.
1: Well, you weren't here. What was this, Denton? Was this Monday night where I made my official declaration to the country that I am officially a Los Washington Dodgers fan?
0: No, that was we were together last week
1: Well, yeah, I'm a Los Washington Dodgers fan. So.
0: Awful.
1: I'm here.
0: It's just terrible.
1: No,
0: what you're doing there.
1: We're bringing the love together. Two of my passions.
0: That's Travis. He's in Texas. Travis, your thought on the comeback, the Knicks rallying to beat the Spurs.
1: Anybody that calls from Texas tonight, we're going to warn you. You can't cuss or else we'll get canceled by the FCC. I know you're upset, brother. You got to be.
6: No cussing here. I'm a Mavericks fan, so I love that the Spurs lost. However... Okay. Everybody blaming Mitch Johnson needs to point the finger at supposedly the most generational talent in the NBA. Karl Anthony Towns gets 2 fouls, the fastest time in NBA history. You don't drive the paint when he has 4 fouls halfway through the third quarter to get the guy to foul out. You just stay on the perimeter. Cat being in the game is the reason why the Spurs keep losing. He takes Wimby out of the paint. And that's why OG Anunoby, Jalen Brunson, ball out.
1: Here's something real quick, and we'll let you continue. I want to get on Mitch Johnson for this, too. The defensive game plan last game was Wemby off of Cat. He went back to that tonight for whatever reason.
6: I agree with you 100%, but Wemby is supposed to be this generational superstar. You're telling me he doesn't have the brain to know to do that? To drive the ball when he has
0: the ball? Here's the part where I'll defend Victor, and I appreciate the call. He's 22. LeBron got backed in by J.J. Barea at 27 years old and was afraid to take shots in the fourth quarter, passing it up like a hot potato in a series against Dallas at 27 years old. LeBron might be, he's not my GOAT, but he's some people's GOATs. And he's certainly talent-wise, one you could argue in terms of freakish talent if you want to compare him to Victor Wembanyama. That's LeBron at 27. Victor's 22. And I don't think that's nearly as scathing or as bad as what that was in 2011 post-finals, what LeBron was dealing with.
1: And we talked about the shooting splits in the second half, 3 for 14, but it's not like he was just hanging around the perimeter shooting jump shots. Like, I don't want that. That would be an inaccurate characterization of what we saw. There were missed attempts at the rim from Wemby. There were missed alley-oop attempts for Wemby. So, like, I don't want to crush him too much for the shot selection, because I do think it's kind of
0: one more. Sorry about that. One more. Let's go to Lugo, who's in San Diego. Last word on Knicks Spurs, at least for now. Knicks Spurs, one of the greatest comebacks we've ever seen. How do you place it historically, Lugo?
7: Hey, you know what? So what's going on, guys? I'm at the local sports bar. I'm with a Boston fan. He doesn't like the Knicks, and I'm with a New Yorker. He's actually a Spurs fan, and I'm watching this, and I'm watching, like, in the 10th minute, Wemby gets called for this bogus foul, and it's like a flagrant. And you see his disposition change the minute he walks back onto the court. And ever since that moment, his play was not the same. That's my take.
0: Could see
1: so
0: it.
1: That takes us back to the moment the topic we were talking about earlier, in terms of, you know, the next flagrant that Victor Wembanyama picks up, he will be suspended for the following game. I'm not going to sit here and say that his aggression level changed because of that afterwards, but I don't think it's nothing. I don't think it tells the whole story, but I hear you, is what I would say on that.
0: There is a football story we absolutely positively need to talk about. And that is saying something, considering how crazy that basketball game was. We're putting this topic right there with what we just saw at Madison Square Garden, so you know it's good. And that's next on Westwood One Sports Night. 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

0: put a pin in the Knicks' 29-point historic comeback in the finals over the Spurs for just a few moments, because there are other massive headlines to talk about today. That's Lynell Willingham. I'm Josh Graham. The week started with Brendan Storsby being granted by a Texas judge an injunction to allow for him to play college football this season with Texas Tech, despite the NCAA saying he could not, in the wake of learning earlier this offseason he had bet hundreds of times on college sports, which is a huge no-no, including placing bets on the teams that he had played for, a gigantic no-no, regardless of what sport you're looking at. So the week started with the outrage, Lynell. Then we finally started hearing from the power players in Lubbock. Texas Tech today learned pretty quickly there is no good defense for keeping Brendan Sorsby on your football team, but they're still trotting out the defenses anyway. Defense number one being, what's the big deal? Sorsby didn't hurt anybody. Here was Tech coach Joey McGuire making that exact argument today.
1: Unbelievable.
2: And Sorsby is recovering from an addiction. It's serious. As a society, we've been okay with other things that happens and allowing players to play. And this has been the one thing that has united people that we're against. It's crazy because it's not murder. It's not beating somebody. Or
1: I don't know if there's ever been a piece, I don't know if there's ever been a soundbite that's more damning to the image of a sport. I don't mean to speak of hyperbole when I say that. That may have been the stupidest thing that's ever been said by a head coach in front of a microphone. He didn't beat anybody. He didn't commit murder. He committed arguably the biggest cardinal sin in sports today, with the rise and influence of sports gambling. Man, come on. Trying to paint him out as a damn victim.
0: Head coach, maybe, but you can go back on the internet and find Jerry Sandusky, not a head coach, doing an interview with Bob Costas and trying to justify his behavior a little bit. That is probably on that pantheon, but not a head coach. You can dig that up if you want to. But, you know, fellas, wouldn't recommend trying this approach if you get caught cheating on your lady. Honey, I didn't murder anyone. I didn't beat you. What's the big deal? What's the big deal here? Again, the reality is you're an athlete. It is known in every single locker room everywhere that this is a line that nobody has crossed and recovered from when caught. As bad as crimes of physical harm are, they do not damage the integrity of the enterprise you have chosen to participate in. So that, Joey McGuire, is why there are people that skate on crimes that are worse, that are actual crimes, other than what Brendan Sorsby has done here. But none of those things jeopardize the enterprise the way having players bet on the teams that they participate or that they play for, that they are involved in, what that does to the games and people's view of it.
1: So the other part that I think is honestly borderline disgusting and trifling, if we're being honest, and this is where I'm going to, you know, ruffle some feathers here when I say this. I don't look at sports gambling, excessive sports gambling, I don't look at that as an addiction. And I've got a lot of people in my family that have suffered from drug and alcohol addiction. There is a chemical imbalance in the brain that is caused by the excessive use of drugs and alcohol that lead to the definition and the behaviors displayed when you are truly addicted to something. I think Brendan Sorsby is just a dumbass, if I'm being frank about it. This notion that he is some victim, I'm not buying that. It's a cop-out. It's a cop-out. And I think it's sad as hell that that cop-out is being used not to, you know, raise awareness for the problem. No. It's being used to get his ass back on the football field. See, if they were really worried, if they were really on the subject of addiction, where is Brendan Sorsby speaking out about this? Where is Brendan Sorsby, you know, going out and advocating against, you know, sports betting and saying, hey, if you have an addiction out there, I have one too. We're one and the same. I'm not above it. You know, I think the addiction piece of this is garbage, and I know that is going to be met with some pushback. But
0: I'm not going to go there, but I'll say this, Linnell. Mm-hmm. Like, you can make the case that you can support somebody if you are of the belief that this is an addiction and that matters. You can support that person without having them play football for your school. Like, those should not be binary ideas. But getting to the second defense. So the first defense was, what's the big deal? Sorsby didn't hurt anybody. Defense number two. The only reason anyone cares about this, Linnell, is because of how good Brendan Sorsby is and the position that he plays and how good Texas Tech is. This is the argument that Tech super donor Cody Campbell made with Dan Dockich earlier today. Here's how that sounded.
3: It's because the college football world doesn't think that Texas Tech should be as good as we are. We've been a disruptor, just like Indiana has. And so we're a target. And we have been even before any of this started. Now, if this had happened at LSU, people would say, it's LSU. You know, they're always going to kind of do what they do, and, you know, they're going to keep playing. But it happened to Texas Tech. People don't want to compete with this. Of course, ADs and that in the Big 12 are saying crazy things and saying they don't want to play us. Well, they don't want to play us because they know he's good.
1: Is this AI we're hearing Josh?
0: Linnell, let me hold one sec. ISO, let me have this for a second, because bashing the Big 12 is one of my favorite things to do. Love to do it, and I'm happy to do it here. Don't flatter yourself. Nobody ever has been threatened nationally by Texas Tech football. You guys were relevant for the first time last year in 20 years nearly, when you had Michael Crabtree tiptoeing the sideline against Texas 20 or so years ago. You've never sniffed the title. This past year, the Red Raiders were smoked by a million by a Ducks team that also had no shot, not in the semis, but in the quarterfinals, your first college football playoff game. And secondly, the idea that the reaction is only there because it's a quarterback and that it's a star and that he's good and this wouldn't happen if it was somebody else. Are we just going to forget that Charles Bediako averaged maybe 10 a game for Alabama this past year, and yet it was one of the biggest stories out there in sports, and it was outrage everywhere, including in the SEC when he played for them? And here's the thing. I love college basketball. It's my favorite sport. You think college basketball is nearly as popular as college football? And do you think, as crazy as the idea is, that somebody could go back from the G League to play in college basketball is, that holds a candle to someone homeboy betting thousands of times on college sports, which is the biggest no-no you can have, including betting on your own team? Of course it would matter if he played tight end or was a pedestrian running back. It's not about how good your team is, because your team's not that good. And also, it doesn't really matter that he's a quarterback, and Charles Bediako showed us that earlier this year. Thank you for attending my TED Talk.
1: Josh Graham, ladies and gentlemen, he's here all night and the rest of the week. No, you cooked, bro. Like, that, it's honestly, Josh, I can't help but, like, look at it. Denton called it a potential, like, D-Day moment for college athletics. The injunction ruling. You know?
0: No.
1: And I agree.
0: It could be a positive. It could be the best thing that ever happens, because as dark as it seems, it could be This is what gets people's bleep together and says, hey, maybe let's not worry about some of the stuff here, and let's get enough legislation across the finish line to make sure this isn't allowed. Hey, SEC and Big Ten, let's get together and at least saying that's not allowed. And if this is what it takes for us to get there, to have some sustainability in college football, we might look back and say this was the best thing that ever happened for the sport.
1: So the other piece of it for me is the fact that, like, this should have never made it to Lubbock. Like, why didn't the commissioner of the conference levy down a punishment for this? Like, this is something that clearly, I don't think it had to reach that level. Like, this is an egregious offense. The kid deserves the punishment.
0: Now,
1: like,
0: now you're hitting. Now you're getting to the real stuff. Because again, I'm in ACC country. You know, a big issue has been poaching players and doing so illegally and tampering. Pretty blatant example was Miami needed a quarterback and Duke had a pretty good one, and then he suspiciously entered the portal and suddenly played for the Duke Blue, for the Miami Hurricanes. Made you wonder, and that guy was under contract too, and Darian Mensah. Didn't really hear the ACC commissioner have a strong take on it. Why? Because Miami's the one team that has a shot at doing something in your league nationally. You don't really want to rock the boat. And that's true when it comes to Brett Yormark's position with Texas Tech as well. Because here's the thing, as we kind of noted with the Big 12, don't think Texas Tech's going to do anything, really. Don't think they're in that class of Indiana or LSU or whoever. But they're better than everybody else in that conference. They're better than everybody else in that conference. And that's the uncomfortable position that you're in. And I think Kirby Hokut understands this as well as Tech's AD. I don't know if he has the stomach for it. He said in a statement today, we didn't say he was going to be able to play. We're just trying to support the athlete. And it makes seems as if they weren't ready for the type of reaction that this has attracted. And they've quickly realized today that all the lines that they're trotting out there, nobody's buying. Nobody's buying it. And it's not going to go away.
1: You make a hell of a point, though. Maybe this is like the straw that breaks the camel's back, so to speak. And like this pushes things over the finish line in terms of, I don't think legislation, Josh, is the correct solution. I think they need to get a commissioner. I think they need to do what they don't want to do and collectively bargain with the players so that you can have a real, you can have bylaws that everyone's got to follow. That's the point. Like,
0: yeah, well, that's a difficult. You're right.
1: Easier said than done.
0: Easier said than done, because it requires people to sacrifice, and the SEC, the Big Ten, to realize there are other parts of the country too, and it's just a mess. If I'm gonna get embarrassed when we play grammar school, it's only right that we have some fun at Linnell's expense too, and that is next on Westwood One Sports Night.
4: 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The FIFA World Cup begins tomorrow with host sites across the United States. 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

0: Westwood One Sports Night. Here's Josh Graham and Linnell Willingham.
1: We'll get to Graham's gambling and weird but true shortly. Linnell, we've got BDOT who's going to join the program in about a half hour. Most entertaining guest in sports talk. Usually I get shamed when BDOT joins us because I struggle with the urban vernacular. We play grammar school. It's a good time. Speaking of shaming, by the way, you'll hear from De'Aaron Fox in about 15 minutes. De'Aaron had a difficult play that he's getting a lot of blame for tonight as the Knicks come back from 29 points down, a historic deficit erased to win game four of the NBA Finals. But Linnell, it's only right that if I'm going to be put to the test and being asked about my acumen in certain areas, that you kind of are put to the test a little bit as well. Have you seen the trailers for the movie Disclosure Day that is releasing in theaters on Friday?
2: And in relation to Denton Day?
1: None.
2: No.
1: Disclosure Day. It's an aliens movie. It's a movie about aliens.
2: He is not an alien. He's my advocate. No, I have not.
3: I do look like an alien when I shave my
1: tough
3: head.
1: Tough night for it.
2: You know what, man? I wasn't even going to go there.
1: Today, though,
2: despite me owing you one for the rest of our lives and friendship together, because you said that you insinuated that I looked like Jeff Ross.
1: That was a thing that happened. So, Disclosure Day is coming out. Steven Spielberg, he is known as being perhaps the greatest living director there is. And I'm just interested in how many of the movies I'm about to rattle off that Linnell Willingham has seen. I just want to know, like, we'll go through the list, and then at the end, you tell us.
2: When you say seen, do I have to be able to, like, remember every piece of the movie? Like, I've seen, you know, Forrest Gump. Right, but I've only seen Forrest Gump once. So I can't recite a bunch of lines from Forrest Gump. But
1: that's
2: I know about the shrimp
1: scene.
2: And
1: that's fine.
2: Bubble Gump shrimp and chicken shrimp and beer shrimp. And yeah. So
1: and
2: what
1: I
2: if I've heard
1: running,
2: of the movie?
1: Okay.
2: What if I've heard
1: that's
2: of the movie,
1: fine. Josh? No. I would hope you've heard of every single one of these.
2: Okay.
1: I will hope you have heard of these.
2: Okay.
1: See, these are movies on Steven Spielberg's catalog. Let's begin with the three history-shaping blockbusters that he created. Jaws, 1976. E.T., The Extraterrestrial, 1982. Jurassic Park, 1993.
2: I've seen all three.
1: Let's go!
2: I've seen all three. Yes.
1: I had faith in you.
2: I've seen all three.
1: I had faith in you
2: today.
1: D-Day was about to tell me, no, he hadn't seen any of these. I hope that you had seen one of those three movies.
2: The one that I have the least amount of recollection and knowledge on is E.T., though. That's the one that, like, I would struggle to pull. What's the damn... People joan and say that people use E.T. as a joaning reference very frequently because, obviously, it's E.T. Look at the thing, like... But, yeah, that's the movie that I probably couldn't recite a line out of at all.
1: That movie's high up on the list of movies I'm very excited to show Daniel one day. To have him see E.T. through his eyes and watch it, that's exciting. Okay, with blockbusters in mind, Steven Spielberg, he also set the mold for movie trilogies. He was best friends with George Lucas on set giving notes to the Star Wars films. But putting that aside, Spielberg created the Indiana Jones movies. So Raiders of the Lost Ark, Temple of Doom, Last Crusade, anything.
2: None of them. Never watched Indiana Jones. Okay. Yeah, not once.
1: Right,
2: I'm familiar with Daniel Jones, who was the quarterback of the Indianapolis Colts. I know sports. I don't know movies.
1: Or Alabama Jones, Shane Gillis dunking on Nick Saban that one time.
2: Mm-hmm.
1: The last category for Spielberg, historical classics. Saving Private Ryan, you referenced D-Day. That is maybe the greatest World War II movie ever, if not maybe Schindler's List about the Holocaust. He did Lincoln in recent years. If we're doing honorable mentions... AI, a really good movie. Catch Me If You Can, a really good movie.
2: No file. Could be great movies. I just couldn't tell you if they were.
1: Okay.
2: D-Day, catch me if you can. So that sounds
1: is fun. Your batting average lower? It's a great movie. Leo DiCaprio, Tom Hanks. Is your batting average lower than Linnell's? You've seen three of the movies.
3: It's probably lower. Well, remind me of the first three. I've seen E.T. I don't do dinosaurs. So
1: Jaws, E.T., and Jurassic Park.
2: You ever watched Jurassic Park, then?
3: No, what? Hell no. Hell no. I've seen E.T. That's all great I got movie. For you there.
2: Jurassic Park's okay. Like the... No, it's honestly, and you can help me out with this, Josh. You're like our movie guy here on the show. Was Jurassic Park kind of like one of the first of its kind in terms of like that sort of animation with the with the animals and stuff like
1: yes.
2: that?
1: Yes.
2: Okay.
1: Yes. It was a combination of the two. It seemed to be, it looks great because it still has practical effects and it's the first to introduce like CGI with the dinosaurs and everything
2: that's
1: as
2: what
1: well.
2: It's called. So CGI,
1: it still looks great and it holds up very well. That is a Steven Spielberg classic. For you, if you just watch the first 15 minutes of Saving Private Ryan, you'll know why that's a movie that 25, close to 30 years later.
2: Is it a tearjerker?
1: You're going to be doing something.
3: It's a blood jerker.
2: Really? My favorite...
1: So you've seen Saving Private Ryan.
3: I've seen the scene. I haven't seen the movie.
2: Okay. Is it not a tearjerker, though?
1: 15 minutes is D-Day.
2: It sounds like a... tearjerker title, Saving Private Ryan.
1: You'll have to find. There's only one way to find out, Linnell.
2: Only one way
1: only
2: to
1: one
2: know.
1: Way to find out.
2: So I have some homework, is what you're telling me, huh, my friend?
1: All right. Yes, that movie, Saving Private Ryan, worth checking out. I have one bet to place very quickly. It's time for Graham's Gambling.
0: It's time for.
2: Hold on. When I am here, Josh. Before you do Graham's Gambling, there's just one thing that I need you to say. And I'm sorry, Mr. Big Voice Guy, for cutting off the beautiful production that we have. What are you doing again, my friend?
1: I'm gambling again. Now it's time.
2: It's time for Man Counting Money.
0: Gambling. Let's make some money.
1: Hurricanes team total over 3.5 goals.
2: You feeling it?
1: Plus 108. I'm going to be in the building tomorrow night. D-Day is going to be hosting the show. I think the Hurricanes, much like the Knicks series is over, I think the Canes got this. I think the Canes are going to win this series, period.

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1: Concerned on their back end, they shouldn't be. They have two goalies that they can rely on. Brandon Bussey, who won last night's game, and then who's won the rest of the playoff games. But Frederick's either going to be rested or Bussey is going to keep the bus rolling. And regardless of who they have, Carolina has the ability to dramatically limit the amount of shots that teams get. For five straight years, Linnell, the Canes have led or have allowed the fewest shots on goal in the National Hockey League. So they have the ability to make life very easy for their goalies. They're well rested. Carolina is at home. They were the best home team in the NHL this season. And now they have... It's a best two out of three, and two of the games are in Raleigh. I think the Canes win tomorrow night, and I wouldn't even be surprised if they win in six. Boom. Over 3.5 team total for the Canes.
2: So basically what JG is telling you, take the team goal total, take the Carolina over on the team total, right?
1: Yeah.
2: And they might as well sprinkle something on the money line too, based off of what Josh is saying. So here we go. Freaky man counting money all day.
1: I like the team total over. I like the team total over because that's plus money, dog. Carolina's a favorite. I'd take the plus money at the team total over because I think they have a Carter Hart problem, and I think Carolina is going to handle its business. That's what they're going to do, Linnell.
2: I hope they handle business. I don't know if we're ready. I want you to be a happy host. I'm actually quietly rooting for them.
1: Thank you.
2: For you, my friend.
1: Thank you. Tomorrow night, going to be in the building. Denton Day, I'll have... a live report from Raleigh. We'll see how that goes. De'Aaron Fox spoke to the media after his gaffe. You'll hear it. We'll react to it. Next on Westwood One Sports Night.
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0: Josh Graham and Linnell Willingham.
1: Linnell, two questions. They're similar, but the framing is different, and the differences are key here. Who deserves more blame for the loss, Victor Wembanyama or De'Aaron Fox? 29-point lead blown, historic blown lead for the San Antonio Spurs. De'Aaron Fox smoking a layup when you could have just been fouled in the final 10 seconds leading up to the OG Anunoby tip off of Jalen Brunson miss. Or Victor, who was 9 of 25 from the field, missed two free throws in the final minutes. There's video of Knicks fans throwing something at Victor outside the team hotel in New York, which is interesting considering that the Knicks won tonight. So that's a question. And we have De'Aaron Fox sound that we'll get to in a bit. And then there's the question of who was more responsible for the comeback? Is it OG Anunoby, who went for more than 30 tonight and had the game-winning shot? Or was it Taylor Swift's aura? Or about Wu-Tang Clan?
2: Wu-Tang?
1: The comeback started with the Wu-Tang. Wu-Tang Forever. Saying that the New York Knicks are nothing to bleep with.
2: Shout out to Wu-Tang. We didn't even mention that all night long, by the way. The rally low-key did start with the Clan getting things going. Josh, I think I made my thoughts very clear at the opening of this show in terms of who I was most, you know, displeased with tonight, and it was De'Aaron Fox. On second review, though, man, I hold Victor Wembanyama in such a high regard, Josh. You know this. The listeners know this. I have dubbed him as somebody that I think has the legitimate potential to be the greatest of all time if he's able to stay healthy. With that being said, to blow a 29-point lead and then proceed to go 3 of 14 in the fourth quarter, a minus 27, it's very and the missed free throws. That's like the cherry on the cake here. It makes it really difficult not to say Victor Wembanyama. Can I cop out here and say 50-50? But, like, I don't want it to be I'm almost going to say – I almost want to say Wemby, Josh, because I expect more from him. I have higher expectations for Victor Wembanyama relative to De'Aaron Fox, who is not at all absolved of blame here, as we know.
1: Here was De'Aaron Fox talking about the end of the game, the missed layup, how things ended for the San Antonio Spurs.
3: I haven't scored. Try to get a layup, get up three. You know, make them force them to need a three. And OG made a good block.
4: Was there anything you could relate on OG's chickens that you guys might
2: have done? You know what? That answered the question for me. What a tone-deaf, immature answer. That's the wrong answer, and rarely at the podium is there a right answer and a universally correct answer. But the bottom line is, talk about we could have made the layup and make it a three-point game. You know what else would have made it a three-point game? Two free throws. De'Aaron Fox, and you would have had the ability to milk some clock by dribbling to the corner. And you had a timeout at your disposal if things got tricky in that corner, because that's one of the, you know, dead spots on the floor if you know hoop. That response, though, you know what I wanted to hear, Josh? Hey, look, I got to be better in that moment. If he would have said that, we could have been dunking all over Victor Wembanyama. But that, to me, Josh, sounded like a lack of fundamental understanding for what the hell he did. Honestly,
1: I'm smiling because I see Linnell being critical of answers that a star athlete gives. You know where I'm headed here. B-Dot, he's going to be here in about 15-20 minutes. We got to talk about it. Hadn't talked about it at any point today. Quote, LeBron James. I'm not taking anybody over me. There's no question. I think Mike will say the same thing. Rest his soul. Kobe will say the same thing. Magic will say the same thing. Bird will say the same thing. Shaq could say the same thing. The late, great Wilt, Kareem. I don't think none of us are going to take someone else. If there's a general manager and he's eyeballing us, all of us on a baseline with the number one pick, it's going to be hard not to take me. Champ, LeBron, once again, not being able to just say, UA, just like you want to hear De'Aaron Fox say, hey, man, I just need to be better. I just want one time for LeBron James to be asked the GOAT question and say, actually, what Mike says out loud and what Kobe said out loud and what Kareem said out loud and the other greats said out loud, which is there is no GOAT. There isn't one. It's a subjective. There isn't one. Rather than saying me, me, me, me, me. It's me. It's me. It's me.
2: We had a very passionate discussion about this pre-show. And, you know, I was really frustrated with you, Josh. And you know I was. I went on my diatribe and I said, all you old heads, all the OGs out there, y'all just hating on LeBron James. That's what y'all love to do. He's a flawless human being. Great dad. Great husband. Great ambassador for the game. And also the greatest basketball player that's ever existed in the NBA. So the last part I was not privy to, Josh. Was that a quote in terms of the baseline comment? If we were all on the baseline, I think they're all choosing me.
1: All of it.
2: He said that?
1: All of it. That's it.
2: That's crazy.
1: He did.
2: Now, that part, Bron, I don't know if that sounds like red wine to me. That sounds like red wine, LeBron, on a Taco Tuesday or something, you know, when he's kicking back with his feet up. I don't know. You know, it's going to be hard to get me to say anything negative about one LeBron James. I have been several times accused of being Bron sexual. It's really hard for me to look at anything he does and, you know, criticize him. I'm being honest.
1: No, again, it's fine to believe in yourself. Like Vibes Curator writes in, are you the best sports commentator? I hope you believe in yourself. Yeah, it's okay to believe that. That's fine. Like, I bet you De'Aaron Fox thinks he's the best player in the NBA. Clearly, I mean, he's taking shots at the end of finals.
2: Hold on.
1: Right?
2: De'Aaron Fox thinks that he needs to get evaluated.
1: But here's the thing. But listen, how would we all react if De'Aaron Fox said out loud, I think I'm the best player in the NBA? I mean, it's fine to believe that. Just don't say it out loud. Just don't say it out loud. That's the problem. Here's the thing, Linnell. Here's the thing. The problem is, if you really were the greatest, you don't have to keep telling us. You don't have to keep telling us. Let us tell you how great you are. You don't have to keep telling us. Like the hottest girl in school, the hottest girl at the bar, doesn't need to tell you she's the hottest girl. She just is. That's the analogy here. The guy who's often telling you how great he is probably insecure.
2: You think he's insecure? Come on.
1: Why say this then?
2: Asked the question. Why do we keep asking him? Why?
1: Because so is Michael. Know. So is Kareem. They always get asked. Michael got asked by Gayle King just a few months ago in CBS. And she said, and guess what he said? I'm not the GOAT. There is no GOAT. It's disrespectful to David Thompson, disrespectful to Bill Russell, disrespectful to the greats to say that there's a GOAT.
2: Why is it disrespectful? What's wrong with having self-confidence, Josh? I have no issue with him saying that he's the greatest of all time.
1: Again,
2: I look at it as self-confident.
1: It's fine if you're self-confident. No one's saying De'Aaron Fox shouldn't believe he's the best guy. No one's saying that LeBron shouldn't believe it. Just don't say it out loud. Just don't say it out loud. It was bad when Kanye did it last decade. Talking about, I'm the greatest and I know it. That's the problem. Oh, the hot girl who does say it becomes less hot if she says it out loud.
2: Well,
1: like,
2: No one likes the person that's hot and knows it. I actually get steamed up for the girl that's hot and knows it. Please tell me how good you look. because I love confidence. I love swagger. I love aura. If you're a baddie, let me know, baby. If you're a baddie, let me know. Josh, we disagree on that.
1: We do, wholeheartedly. Oof. Yeah, good luck having to, you know, if you're dating, make sure.
2: Can I actually say something totally random?
1: On Instagram and every holiday. Yeah, just make sure you're ready. Tag her. Make sure.
2: Do you think angles. This is totally out of left field, and I'm admitting it. I know a guy. I'm actually going to hold this.
1: What are we doing?
2: I'm going to hold this comment to myself. I don't think he's insecure, though. I think you're reaching with that. I do.
1: Jeff is in Dallas. Jeff, what do you make of the end of the NBA Finals tonight, which might be a wrap for the series now that the Knicks are up 3-1?
5: Yeah, it's going to be a wrap, man. They've won 14 of 15. There's no way San Antonio's winning three in a row. But my call is about the final play. Okay. So they knew that the inbounder, they knew that the shooter was going to get double teamed, right? When Brunson first goes up for the shot, I'm like, oh my God, why are you shooting from there? But then when you watch on the replay, he waited until Wemby stepped out and then threw the ball up. And then covering the inbounder. He goes, makes the tip in, and they win. My question is, do you think the play was designed that way? Because that's just genius if it was.
1: Yes,
5: or did it just work out
1: absolutely,
5: that way?
1: Absolutely. And I'll tell you why. Because you and I had the same thought. And this is what's great. Why you should subscribe to our YouTube channel where you can watch the show in addition to listening to it. I think we actually put out the clip where in real time we are on air and seeing exactly what happened. My first comment was brilliant to take the shot right away from the right wing, because that's the first thing that struck me. Why are you taking this shot so soon? It's because the action that they had at the top of the circle and where Brunson caught it pulled Wembanyama away from the basket, and it was smart for them to know Brunson could make this shot, but if he doesn't, we're attacking the rim hard if we have a great shot at an offensive rebound if Wemby is away from the paint. So very, very smart, and I think Linnell completely intentional by Mike Brown.
2: Yeah, he's got to get credit for it. I agree. But if I'm being real, to play devil's advocate, like if I'm Mitch Johnson, if I'm a vet on San Antonio, I'm telling Wemby, like, stay in the paint. Like, I'm playing a defense that no matter what, he's not going to leave the paint. I would have went zone on that last possession. And when I would have went zone on that possession. And here's why. When Jalen Brunson got the basketball, I would have trapped his ass. Would have made him get rid of the basketball. Why do I say play zone? Because if you're in a 2-3 or a 1-3-1, that probably what I would have went in that situation, 1-3-1. Wemby's the last line of defense in the zone. When you're the last guy in the zone, there's nothing that's going to bring you out. There shouldn't be. That's just my thought with it. I'd go 13.
1: One more. Let's go to Clint, who's in Dallas. Clint. 310-840-9410. Last word on this game before we go to BDOT. What do you got, Clint?
6: Couple of things, guys. I sat there and watched that game. And it's not often that I agree with Charles Barkley, but San Antonio actually showed that they just might be the dumbest team in the history of the NBA to take 8 threes in a row, to do the things that they were doing. The thing that San Antonio is missing, they don't have a post-game move. Everything with him is the lobs and him if he's shooting well. He doesn't have a move that he can just go to. De'Aaron Fox, it's ridiculous. And again, Johnson's just being outcoached by Mike Brown. In key situations, he's just and Johnson's just showing that I don't know what I'm doing. Or his players are dumb and they're not listening to him. And I absolutely 110% agree how you don't go zone there and trap him. and then let Wemby take care of the paint and two other guys just spread out to the shooters. And listen, if Jason Hart or OG make a three, congratulations.
2: You live with it.
6: Congratulations. Yeah. You live with that. But Brunson's not beating me, and Towns isn't beating me in that situation. And to man, De'Aaron Fox, whoa. De'Aaron Fox won't be a Spur next year. I mean, Dylan Harper's already the better player, but he won't be a Spur next year. And if they can get that to help and get them some depth, they need a guy who can get a bucket, who can just, I'll go get us a bucket when a team is making a run at us, because Wemby isn't there yet with that. And that's all I really had to say. Dumbest team
2: appreciate
6: I've ever
2: you,
6: seen.
2: Man. Appreciate you, man. Yeah.
1: Do you know how many field goals made the Spurs had in the final 9.5 minutes of this game?
2: One.
1: They're up 20, 95-75. They made two field goals.
2: Jesus.
1: The final 9.5 minutes of this basketball game. Nine field goals.
2: Tells the story, man. One of the callers, Josh, called in and said, man, every time I looked up at my TV, because I know how these games get when it's a blowout, I got a little bit lax and maybe I start walking around the house and start doing laundry. Every time you peep and look back at the TV, the lead. Shrinking, and get smaller. I love what that you asked earlier in the show, what's next with Wemby, and the last caller just hit it. He's got to develop a go-to move in a postgame. I totally agree.
1: Oh.
2: Totally agree.
1: I thought you were going to say love the question about how much credit does Taylor Swift deserve.
2: Oh, my God.
1: The moment that hold one sec, this is real. The moment... Yeah, actually started to take it seriously and pay attention to the Knicks and say, hey, we can't do right out of the rip talking about how this game's over and such, is when the TV cameras cut to her when the lead was cut to 22 and Mitch Johnson calls timeout and she's dancing and it's going viral. Everybody's mocking her, saying, does she know it's a 22-point lead? She saw the vibe. She saw the future. And saw that, hey, the Knicks, this isn't over, and I'm celebrating it now. Jump aboard. Taylor Swift was ahead of the game, ahead of everybody else.
2: Yeah,
1: she didn't
2: dreams.
1: Quit. She kept believing.
2: Why can't you?
1: Wildest dreams. Taylor Swift, Taylor Swift banger. Yeah. The wildest dreams is a Taylor Swift banger. When B-Dot joins the show, he apparently has NBA hot takes that, believe it or not related to Knicks Spurs tonight. How's that possible? That and grammar school on the way when the most entertaining guest in sports talk joins us next on Westwood One Sports Night.
0: The Knicks are one win away from their first NBA title in over 50 years. New York can taste it. Up 3-1 in the series. Can they finish the job? Game 5 is in San Antonio. Saturday night, Westwood One Sports.
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0: is Westwood One Sports Night. Here's Josh Graham and Linnell Willingham.
1: Willingham, I'm Josh Graham, and we're being joined now by the most entertaining guest in sports talk. B-Dot is here on Westwood One Sports Night. Dot, gonna throw a bit of a curveball here right out of the gate. Rather than hit on the NBA from the final standpoint, tonight obviously being game four of the NBA Finals, let's look at the draft. We're less than 2 weeks out. You love college basketball, being based in North Carolina more than anybody I know. So there's this sense a couple weeks out from the draft that Cam Boozer is stock as high as it's ever been. He could not only go number two, some think he could still go number one in this draft. How do you feel about Cam Boozer in the top two, Dot?
2: You remember when the when the Portland Trail Blazers went and picked up freaking Greg Oden and passed on Kevin Durant? You remember that? You remember when the Portland Trail Blazers went and picked Sam Bowie?
1: Wow, deep pool.
2: And missed on freaking Michael Jordan. You remember, that's what's going to happen for anybody that tries to grab Cam Boozer over Caleb Wilson. That's what's going to happen.
1: Caleb Wilson.
2: Yeah. Caleb was a period. We're going to look down the line and we're going to say, yo, what were they thinking? Let me tell y'all something about Cam.
1: Hold on a second. Did I mention that he's from North Carolina, Liddell?
3: No. It just conveniently went over our heads. Yeah. I thought he was about to say Darren Peterson. And now he said Caleb.
2: I love DP. I honestly think DP is the best player in this draft. No doubt about it. But my Duke Carolina bias has to have this chance. Okay.
3: You're real, man. Way to be honest, Doc.
2: Yeah, absolutely.
1: So rank the top four in order then. Rank Darren Peterson, AJ DeBonsa, Cam Boozer, Caleb Wilson.
2: I think DP is first. I think AJ is second. I really think Caleb Wilson is third. And I think Cam Boozer is fourth. I've never even seen Cam Boozer dunk, man. This dude can't jump over a penny if you lay it down on the freaking sidewalk. Like, that's not going to work in the NBA, dude. Like, he's smart. He's athletic. He's strong. He's skill set. He has his daddy's last name. So all those things are boding well for him. But my God, just like freaking Caleb Wilson said, and you can laugh about the Caleb Wilson and you can say I'm a Carolina homer and I'll take all that. Time will tell. Caleb Wilson played heads up against all them dudes and smoked all their boots. Period.
3: He did.
2: Period. Darren Peterson smoked his boots. Cam Boozer smoked his boots. Like he put in that work. Him going above those guys is not homerism. Caleb Wilson, to me, has the highest upside of any of the players in the draft. I think there's so much more to his game that he can pack, and I think he has an intangible that is just that dog. Like, he's a fun kid, but he's a dog, too. He puts that hard hat on, bro, and he goes to freaking work. Darren Peterson, you don't know if he goes to a team that he don't like, if he's going to damn do load management. Cam Boozer, I just told you, he can't jump over a rope. Like...
3: You said a roach or a rope?
2: tomato, tomato. Pick one. Rope or roach.
1: But Dot, here's the thing. I actually don't disagree so much because my take since the beginning of this has been consistent that there isn't a lot of difference between one through four. I don't think there's a bad pick you can make one through four. I don't think there's a lot of separation. Linnell disagrees with this, Ron.
3: I do. I think the clear-cut top two guys are Peterson and DeBonsa. I think there's a gap between those two and then Wilson and Boozer. And I agree with you. I would take Caleb Wilson over Cameron Boozer as well. My thing about Boozer that I continue to worry about is, like, how good of an athlete is he? And what do I mean by that? I mean, can he slide his puppies on the wing? If he gets switched onto a guard, is he going to get put in the mix? Like, can he slide his feet defensively? Can he create offense for himself and others? This ain't, you know, ACC basketball where you're going to be able to back everybody down and play bully ball. You got to have some skill and be able to knock down jumpers. So,
2: listen, man, we have a podcast, Believe in Hills Hoops, and in that joint, Desmond always talks about his comparison of Cam Boozer is a more athletic Tyler Hansbrough. And I agree with that. Wow. Like he has, yeah, I agree.
3: It's disrespectful now.
2: It's not disrespectful. They're the same style. They're the exact same style of play. Cam Boozer just had a better 3-point shot, but it was bully ball in the paint. It was a bull in a china shop type situation with a little bit of skill. And that's not going to work in the NBA a la Tyler Hansbrough. And this is coming from a freaking Tar Heel fan.
1: We have B-Dot with us. That's Linnell Willingham. I'm Josh Graham. Westwood One Sports Night. B-Dot's the most entertaining guest in sports talk because whether it's sports or not, my man's got takes. He's here. He's ready, regardless of how late it is, ready to go. The other reason we love Dot is because he makes me very uncomfortable in a game we call grammar school that they guise as being educational, but really it just ends up pointing at laughing at me because I don't know. See, we learned that Linnell doesn't know a lot about movies already, so it's only right that I get shamed as well in the way of not knowing urban vernacular.
3: You are good, Josh Graham. You are good, man.
1: All right. What is so? It's three expressions or phrases of the urban persuasion, and I have Linnell as a lifeline for one of the three.
3: Kinda.
1: Got to get two out of three right. What do we have to get us started, B-Dot?
2: Well, because I hate the Knicks. And not just hate the Knicks, it's the fans that I hate more than anything. Like, I hate the Knickerbocker fans. I hate those Knickers. You understand what I'm saying to you? I hate them. Josh, you can't say Knickers, but I can say Knickers, okay? I hate them.
1: Unless you're talking about clothing. Like, clothing, I would feel...
2: I would ask you to stay away from that as well.
1: Fine.
2: Nevertheless...
3: No. I actually am curious as to what clothing you're talking about, pal. Could you be more specific?
1: Like pants. Like, and I'm not going to say it. Pants. I'm scared.
2: Yeah, no, say it, Josh. You put yourself in the
1: situation now. Not gonna say it.
2: How does your demographic call say pants in knickerdom?
1: What's the first word?
2: So what we're gonna do is we're gonna use New York slang today.
3: Oh yeah. Oh yeah. Josh, you should knock this out of the park, bro. Because I actually use it sometimes in passing because I'm part of New York.
2: Definitely. This right here, this should be so easy, Josh. And I'm gonna set you off so easy with the very first one. Tell me the difference between these two phrases.
3: Mm-hmm. Oh, no. Ask them the difference between something. Now you're asking too much.
2: No, I'm not. Watch this. What's the difference between this? One phrase. Yeah, nah. Other phrase. Nah, yeah.
3: Come on, Josh. Think, bro.
1: Yeah, nah. Is what you say when you're just disagreeing with something. Nah. Or yeah, nah. All right. You Cam Boozer going number one or number two in the draft. Nah, yeah, you know, nah. Then nah, yeah, maybe is the opposite. Maybe it's like the way that white people say hell yeah. Nah, yeah.
3: No, Josh. Nah, I think you're onto something, though. Like, I think you're going like double negative here. Is that what you're trying to do?
1: Yeah. Nah, yeah.
3: You know what I'm saying? I nah, yeah. Yeah, nah.
1: Nah, yeah, nah. What is it then?
2: Is that your final answer, Josh? Yes,
1: it's my final
3: answer. Nah,
2: that is correct. That is correct.
1: Yeah.
2: Good job. Good job.
3: My heart. Good job, my heart.
1: See, the inverse of some things, like comparing it to what we have in Tokyland, Go Virginia Tech, right, is... Like, I was at a wedding on Friday night, and they played Mr. Brightside by The Killers, and my black friends at this wedding were not dancing, and then it dawned on me, oh, Mr. Brightside is, for white people, what Dreams and Nightmares is for black folks.
2: Yeah.
1: But it is. Like,
3: I hope The Killers were smart enough to patent the damn thing. That dumbass Meek Mill. I'm sorry, we need to talk about this. Brother is stupid.
2: Why? What did he talk about this?
3: You know LeBron and Nike are doing a Dreams and Nightmares collab, and they're making merch, and they ain't include Meek. And Meek and them tried to sue, but Nike patented
1: D-Day,
3: Dreams and Nightmares.
1: D-Day, is this a good comp? Thumbs down or thumbs up? Thumbs up, thumbs down. The Killers, Mr. Brightside, as the white version of, for white people, what Dreams and Nightmares is.
3: I thought, like, can I take a stab at that?
1: He's on the fence. He's on the fence.
2: What song was it at your wedding, Josh, that y'all went crazy over? And I was like, yo, it wasn't
1: Nuck If You Buck?
2: No, it was a white song that y'all all like.
3: You played Nuck If You Buck at your wedding?
2: It might have been Shout.
1: You were wondering why everybody was super into Shout. We didn't get Shout at this wedding on Friday night. I was bummed.
2: dude,
3: the shout, the song that goes, "Who'd you make me want to shout?"
1: Yes.
3: You
1: know, yeah. Man,
2: yeah. Shout. That's not a white song.
1: Not written by no. The I was it is not, but
2: wait, the I was Dreams of Nightmare.
1: I don't know what it might be at my wedding then, honestly, because we had a very diverse playset.
2: Oh, it was very a very happy. Very diverse.
3: You played the Isley Brothers at your wedding?
1: Yeah.
2: Yeah.
3: What song do you play?
1: And I mean, shout, Nuck If You Bump.
3: Right, the Isley Brothers?
1: I'm pretty sure that's the Isley Brothers.
3: They got range if that's the case. Because if you can go from shout, if you can go from shout to Contagious and Hot Now, ain't that something?
1: Yeah. Woo! Yeah, that,
2: what
1: that
2: the hell is going on right now?
3: It's the right. Best music video I've ever seen, bro.
1: Next word on grammar school. What do we got? I'm one for one.
2: If something is mad, M-A-D, what is it?
1: Mad might be my favorite Usher song, if you want a hot take, music-wise.
3: Mad?
2: Usher doesn't even have a song called Mad. He has a song called Bad, probably.
1: Wait a minute.
3: You got it bad. Not you got it mad.
2: Yeah, that was
1: Oh, shoot. I just did the thing where I confused Usher with Neo.
2: Oh, you got your black guys mixed up.
1: Well, no, they sing very similarly.
2: Oh, you got your black guys mixed up. Okay.
3: Don't ever compare Neo to Usher Raymond, now.
1: Baby, sometimes it's gonna rain.
2: You one looks like impressive. A ninja turtle. Hey,
3: that was impressive, man.
2: One looks like a ninja turtle without his mask on, and the other is a sex symbol. Like they're
1: no, I don't want to go to bed.
3: One pretends to be a sex symbol just because you got multiple dumb women that's willing to be with you. Don't make you a sex symbol. First of all,
2: it just makes you Leonardo, the lead ninja turtle.
1: Hey,
3: crazy.
1: I'm gonna use Linnell as my lifeline because I have no idea.
3: For mad.
1: For Matt, yeah.
3: Come on. And I'm telling you, I hope the third word is something that I don't even know. Mad. Like, my phone is mad hot right now. Like, my hair is like mad nappy low-key when I don't brush it.
1: Oh, so it's like very almost. Like, this is...
3: Like, literally the easiest thing ever. You could have asked them to... Don't you normally ask them...
1: I know what you're talking about. Like, this... The World Cup's going to be mad lit. I get it. Okay.
3: But you used me for no reason.
1: I did. Exactly. But I clinched to win.
2: That's all he cares about. He got a dub for today.
3: Yeah, you got a dub, right? I just look at it as a poor allocation of resources at the end of the day, man.
2: Wait, is that your final answer?
1: Yes, it is my final
2: answer. That is correct. That is correct.
1: No, see, I'm all about taking your layups where you get it. I'm not one of these quarterback types that, we got to always shoot it deep. Take the underneath option.
3: Look at him. Listen to him.
2: What's a pie? P-I-E. What's a pie?
1: I've seen this on social media. A pie.
3: I was gonna ask me this one. I don't even know.
1: See, I've seen this.
2: I should have went pie second, man. Should have went pie second.
3: Yep,
1: what is pie? I just see that giggling. See him with his fresh. He got his hair did today.
3: Bald man got his hair did. I don't know what's happening. Backhanded.
1: Good, look how clean it is.
3: He put lotion on.
1: He's smiling. He's giggling. I saw it on social media this week. I can't remember the context.
2: I've got a question before I tell you what pie is. Do white men lotion their bald heads? Double D.
4: Smart ones do.
3: Yeah. You don't want that scalp itching. I feel
4: You want razor bumps over here? You got a head look nice and shiny, smell nice and good. Yeah.
1: Looking good too.
2: Wow. Right. I was today years old and I even realized that white people used lotion. I know you don't use washcloths in the shower. I'd be seeing it on the movies.
3: I tell you about, I was once dating a white woman. When I had, you know.
2: All right, stop, Linnell. I don't think
4: some of us do use washcloths.
2: Look at that. I'm a liar.
1: Yeah,
3: hey, man.
2: Double D had to come back at a video. And Josh is still over here trying to think about what the hell a pie is.
3: Yeah.
1: A pie? So it's a noun.
2: Yes.
1: Okay. I'm going to say that it is a cute woman. A pie, like a cutie pie. It's short for that.
2: Is that your final answer?
1: Yeah.
2: Even though you can eat the pie, that is the wrong answer, Josh. Oh, pie is a pizza.
1: Oh.
2: Yeah. Yeah. A pie is a pizza. An entire pizza.
3: Oh!
1: I did see it.
3: That is a New York. That's a
1: context,
3: New York thing.
1: Context. I did see it. I did see them talking about the prices of pies surrounding MSG on social media earlier.
2: Yeah. Talking about the pizzas.
3: Yeah. Slice of pie.
1: Just overthought it. just overthought it.
2: Yeah, that's, you did.
1: That's what happened. But it's a win. It's a win. I used my lifeline properly because it didn't sound like Linnell knew that third one either. So pretty good.
3: Maybe not. I had to use it in a, you didn't use it in no sentence or nothing like that. I don't need context clues, brother.
1: So we covered a lot of ground in this segment.
3: You're no shame in being a better educator.
1: Washcloths, you know, future. No, we hit on Meek Mill. Oh, we didn't hit on Future. That was earlier.
3: Jesus Christ. I mean, how many times we mixed up with black people in one second?
2: Right, he mixed up his black rappers right there. He mixed up his black R&B artists a second ago. Now he's mixing up his black rappers. In a minute, he's going to call me Linnell.
1: You just took the joke out of my mouth. I was about to say, the most entertaining guest in sports talk is Linnell. Oh, shoot. Shoot, I made a mistake.
3: Oh, God. Okay, I got you. We're both black. See? I get it.
1: Yeah.
3: Wow. Can I just like peel the curtain back? Sure. It is like a torrential downpour outside. And I think whenever we get super hard rain, my like window seal gets moist.
1: What up? Hello. Club Linnell.
2: What was that? Why did you tell us that?
1: Club Linnell's getting moist. You know, we're just going to transition out of that because it's late. B-Dot. Punctuate this segment the only way you can after a grammar school win for yours truly.
2: Yeah. Can I just say it like this? What happened? Where did I go? I'm by myself. I didn't know what happened. All right. You know what to happen. You know what's about to happen. And you know what to do. You keep listening, bitch.
0: Someone called Peyton Manning. 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

0: 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Here's Josh Graham and Linnell Willingham.
1: Linnell, let's give the last word on a classic NBA Finals game, one we're not going to forget anytime soon, to the listeners, and more specifically the callers. Before we put it to bed, let's go to Jamal, that is in Cleveland. Or actually, let's go to Cheryl. Cheryl in New York first. Cheryl.
2: I mean, Cheryl's on the line.
1: The NBA Cheryl. Finals, that's a classic. It's been a great NHL Stanley Cup Finals, too. I'm going to be at Game 5 Thursday night, so I will not be in this chair at this time tomorrow, but we'll be joining Denton. Excited to be there for that. What are your thoughts?
2: Cheryl.
3: Yes, no. It's
2: How
3: me.
2: How you doing,
3: I'm fine now that I'm talking to my two favorite national sports talk guys.
2: Aren't you just the sweetest, Big Mama? We appreciate it.
3: I mean it, though. Heart on the sleeve, you know, cards on the table.
2: Indeed. But, what'd you think of the game tonight?
1: How did you celebrate the Knicks tonight?
3: Well, Mr. Linnell knows this. I'm not really a Knicks fan, per se. I'm a player fan. And I'd like Wemby.
1: Okay.
3: And we talked about this the other night, that everybody was trash-talking him, and I can't stand that, because I know he's going to be great. And he's got the world on his shoulders, you know what I mean?
2: For sure.
3: And I don't think people are giving him enough credit, where credit is due. And you're going to be at Game 5?
1: You better be rooting for my Canes tomorrow night. Yeah, you better be rooting for my Hurricanes.
3: Well, you know what? It's the same thing. I love the Canes and, you know, fighting for it. And they're doing, you know, both of these final series. You can't make this stuff up. I mean, there's going to be movies about the plays.
2: Drama.
3: Yes. How can you make up these 22 and 29-point lead changes, you know,
2: and then the epic collapse earlier in the Stanley Cup Finals, yeah.
3: Yeah, and you guys were talking about movies. And I kind of like think outside the box. Mm-hmm. So you guys are probably familiar with the 1919 White Sox, when you guys were talking about movies, I thought about that. And thought about, you know, outside the box. All right, the Knicks come back from a 29-point deficit. Maybe they did this on purpose.
2: Wait, did what on purpose? Like, got down 29?
1: I like the take, Cheryl. Cheryl, I like the takes. You know, Brendan Sorsby probably all over the best, too. You know? Cheryl, it's good to hear from you. Thank you for the call.
2: Cheryl.
1: Go Hurricanes. I need your support because I'm going to be living and dying on every shot of that. Jamal's in Cleveland. Jamal, I got about a minute before we put it to bed. What's your NBA draft take on the way out? You got the last word.
4: I just want to say Darius Akhoff should be higher. He looks like he's a great player. And just like you guys said,
1: how
4: Cameron
1: high should
4: Boozer,
1: Darius Akhoff be?
4: I think he should be at least top five. Right now he's projected top six. He should be top five at least.
1: Okay.
4: Cameron Boozer, like you guys said, that guy cannot
1: five
4: jump over
1: at the
4: a
1: highest.
4: Penny.
1: I would agree.
2: he used the dot reference.
1: That's great.
2: That was messed up.
1: I think five's the ceiling for Akhoff. So I wouldn't be mad if
2: he's got Sacramento Kings.
1: Five or someone else is picking there.
2: He's going to end up being a king. Kidding.
1: We'll see.
2: We'll see.
1: Less than 2 weeks away from the draft. Let's close things out by putting this show to bed.
5: It's a very rare occasion today, fellas, where the topic to put the show to bed is in fact related to the main topic of the entire show. But I feel like this needs to be included in the show. Jalen Brunson has been on a little bit of a run with press conferences. I love the energy that he brings. And he was asked one of the craziest questions that I think you could ask somebody after they help lead a 29-point comeback in game number 4 of the NBA Finals at home. Take a listen to this exchange between Jalen Brunson and a reporter post-game.
6: Your coach said you are the MVP candidate. So which one is most important for you? Championship, being MVP, or peaceful celebration and peace entire world? Or all of them?
7: most important thing for me is just over these next 48 hours, just focusing on what we got to do to win game five.
5: So what is the most important thing? World peace, MVP, or winning a championship?
1: Title. Title. Gotta win it. Gotta win a title. Because here's the thing.
2: Ring culture.
1: You know, winning a title solves all of it. Hey, you might win the finals MVP, number one. Not specifying the MVP. Number two, I mean,
5: it brings peace to New York.
1: You want to make sure there's peace in New York. Uh-huh.
2: Well, maybe he could, like, if you
1: it might have been
2: title,
1: you.
2: Mm-hmm. I was going to say, maybe if you
1: went
2: to the title.
1: It might have been you, D-Day, that sent me the Michael Jackson meme of him, like, putting, like, a gun down, like, using his hand to put someone's gun down. And that was the quote tweet on New York's gun violence being down significantly this year.
5: Jalen
1: I think
5: Brunson.
1: The caption was, Jalen Brunson be like. Jalen Brunson's the reason why there's happiness and less violence in New York City.
5: Yeah, Batman in New York is not a billionaire who lost his parents at a young age and has a lot of money. It's just a dude from Villanova that came here in free agency.

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1: Joshua freaking Graham. You the Kang. Come on, man.
2: Oh, God.
3: You can look up some of his press conferences. He isn't afraid. There was a presser last game where the microphone fell down, and he grabbed it, sat it next to him, and waited for the poor PR staffer to scurry over. Didn't even try to put it back. He's just like, sat it down, and then it got put back on, and then he just immediately started answering
1: Let them earn their $45.50 per hour that they make. I low-key always want to be a PR person. Shout out to Tony Wiley.
3: Yeah. You are a good LeBron James PR person. You already did the job pretty well.
1: I hope the Canes get smashed tomorrow.
3: Fun stuff.
1: Of course. Yeah. Mike, you were awesome tonight, pal.
3: That's the meanest thing you've ever said to me. Drake Toll. Go Canes.
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0: Knicks 107, Spurs 106. The largest blown lead in the history of the NBA Finals. The Spurs leading by 29 just before halftime, not able to win this basketball game. Is this series a wrap? 3-10, 8-40, 49-10. Is this a wrap? Have the Knicks secured the NBA championship, Lynnell Willingham?
1: So, I think you made a great point, which you said earlier, in terms of the emotional toll that this loss should take on San Antonio. The series should be over. Simply based off of the emotional toll of blowing a 29-point lead in the NBA Finals. Like, that is enough to make a grown man cry. So if Wemby ducks the podium tonight or is caught crying, I ain't gonna blame Slim. Like, I 100% get it. But no, I do not believe the series is over, guys. All postseason long, I think Victor Wembanyama and this San Antonio team has responded with their backs truly against the wall, truly in do-or-die situations. They have come out swinging. They deserve the benefit of the doubt. To say it's over, I think I can't rule them dead until there's no pulse. You know what I'm saying? Like, I think they've earned that. I expect them to punch back going into the game on Saturday in San Antonio. I do.
0: This series is finished, and we've seen it before. We have an analog for what this series is. 15 years ago, this is Mavericks Heat all over again. That's what this is. It is a story of maturity versus immaturity. The mistakes that San Antonio made, Victor Wembanyama talking about getting there 15, 20 times in the future after beating Oklahoma City to get worked on your home floor in game one. Game two, making the mistake, the key turnover late. We've been critical of shot selection for all the reasons when it comes to Wemby. And then tonight, not having the mental wherewithal to finish out a game you're up 29 in. It is immaturity that's striking a team that has its best player 22 years old, maybe the next best player 20 years old, and your starting point guard 21. The last time a point guard started in the finals as young as what we're seeing here with Stephon Castle was Tony Parker 23 years ago in 2003. So it's been a minute. And the reason, you got to juxtapose all that, Lynnell, with New York on the other side. A team that isn't thinking about getting there 15, 20 more times, like those Mavericks in 2011, Jason Kidd, Jason Terry, end-of-the-line type of guys. Jalen Brunson and this team, they're looking at these finals as this is our shot. There's a really good chance we might never get back here and have another chance to do this.
1: Well, especially when you think of the East getting
0: healthy with so much urgency.
1: Yeah. Especially when you think of the East coming
0: so
1: back.
0: So much urgency.
1: Year.
0: That's,
1: I can hear that.
0: That's what we're seeing. And Victor Wembanyama is being discussed as a talent in the same breath as a guy like LeBron James. And the place that this comparison holds true, the way those 2011 finals are remembered, is LeBron not wanting to take a shot in the fourth quarter and going for 8 points in a closeout game and having J.J. Barea back him down. It was a sign of immaturity. He had not won the finals at that point. He was 27 at that point. See, Victor is still 22. So if it can happen to LeBron James, it can happen to Victor. And LeBron, if we remember correctly, he went in the next offseason on a mission and said, this is where I develop post moves. This is where my interior game is going to be so much stronger because of how this ended. What Victor does next, don't know how you top being with the monks and doing all of that. Don't know. But this was a series. This is a series about maturity versus immaturity. the Knicks were more mature, and that's why they're going to win these finals. And it reminds, it's reminiscent of Mavs Heat 15 years ago.
1: I love the comparison. I think you're spot on with that in terms of the desperation level of these two teams. It's just really hard for me to count San Antonio out. In each of the first four games of this series, they have thrown the first punch. I think that means something. What happened tonight is inexplicable. To blow a 29-point lead, like, there's really nothing I can sit up here and say to justify what we saw. I continue to point to De'Aaron Fox, and I'm not trying to blame it on one individual guy, but I can't help but point to De'Aaron Fox and the mistake that he made in the clutch, because to me, he doesn't have an excuse. He's not 21-year-old Stephon Castle. He's not 20-year-old Dylan Harper. He's not 22-year-old Victor Wembanyama. So that to me is
0: he's not
1: totally
0: gonna be on this team next year.
1: And he shouldn't be starting. I said it last night. Like, I would start Dylan Harper, who was awesome once again off the bench. I think the silver lining, if you're someone that's trying to give the Spurs a shot, if you're trying to make the case for San Antonio, you have found a way here within the last two games to totally silence Karl Anthony Towns, who was the biggest difference maker in the first two games. There is something to that. If you were Mitch Johnson and company, that's your silver lining right now. Now, the screwed up part where you're kind of like, oh, damn it, Jalen Brunson went off tonight. And he has not been himself to me throughout the first three games of the series. He went off tonight. The OG Anunoby thing, though, like, he's probably the most important New York Knick right now. He's probably the guy that deserves the most credit for what happened tonight, especially those two key plays down the stretch.
0: We are the place to be to react to this basketball game in real time. You can, too. 310-840-4910. We also will hear from Victor Wembanyama. We'll hear from the winning Knicks as well throughout this hour. But it's only fitting that we start this by going to New York. That's where Ann is. 310-840-4910. Ann, how are we doing?
1: Miss Ann, I hope everything
2: is
1: well. I'm distraught, Miss Ann. I'm not gonna lie.
2: Yeah, no, okay, so let me preface again, I'm a Lakers fan. Yes, I'm in New York, I'm a Lakers fan, but I think that was really impressive tonight is the Knicks not only beat the Spurs, again, I think they really also kind of beat the officiating. Like that first play, that was not on Cat, that was not a foul that I saw. The second time he got a foul, that I thought that was offensive, and then when he was taking a three, he made the three one of the few times he shot, but then I think he got fouled on that play too. So I think it's really impressive not only they came back, but you know, the officiating just seems off to me. I'm just curious what you both think about that. It just doesn't seem right.
0: Yeah, thanks.
1: So
0: thanks,
1: that's
0: for the call, Ann from New York.
1: Can I be honest,
0: Mr. Ann? But then again, it's pride. We don't want to assume genders. Any of that.
1: So I'm glad the officiating was brought up, because I think if San Antonio would have closed out this game and won, this would have been the number one topic and talking point for Knicks fans, is that the officiating has been lopsided. I don't believe that. I do think there are some grievances that Knicks fans should have. I don't think it's like determining the outcomes of these games, though. I think they're blown calls. It's like there are blown calls in every basketball game. It's just the finals, so the stakes are higher, and every call gets put under the microscope. And y'all know, with Mr. Pro Referee himself, Josh Graham, here tonight, that is not what this program is going to do in terms of, you know, blaming the officials.
0: No, yeah, and also, the first half, if you wanted to criticize the officiating, you could say it was a lot tighter than the first three games. The second half, they let them play more, and we saw what the Knicks did. So if you're looking at who benefits more from a tighter whistle, it's the Spurs that benefit from that more than the Knicks, which might surprise some people. 310-840-4910. Johnny is in Atlanta. Johnny, your reaction to one of the greatest collapses we've seen in NBA history?
3: Lillehammer, it's over with, bro. And the reason why is they don't have no coach to coach him out of there. Mitch Johnson got a Lamborghini but can't shift gears. He keep it in one gear. He cannot calm those boys down and stop them from shooting three. He cannot. A coach got one job, is to control the floor of the game. He cannot.
1: But Johnny, in the first half, though, look at the way they shot it.
3: Hey, I understand.
1: Can you blame them for having a quick trigger from three? It's not like they were bad looks.
3: But the thing is, you're up by 29. So you're a coach. You control the floor of the game. Slow down. We're up. Let's work the clock. Let's run sets. Let's get Wimby in the post. And you see, keep the Lamborghini in fifth gear. They shot themselves out this game. He cannot control the floor of the game. You got one job. But he cannot control young guys. He cannot control, slow them down. So guess what? He's not the guy for this team because this is a young team. He need a veteran player coach that can control the floor of this game. And he can control it. That's why they lost. And they will continue losing until he can figure that out. And my thing is like this. I'm glad I got listened to him on the radio, because if I would saw him on the sideline, his little smuggler face, I probably would have broke my TV. Because you coached him out of this game. I'm so high about that. You coached him out of this game. Now I got to hear all these Knicks fans I work with. Oh, Knicks. I'm so mad. That's my take, man. Y'all have a good night.
1: Yeah, so Josh, you asked the question of what's next for Victor Wembanyama. I think what's next is he's got to go work with Hakeem Olajuwon. He needs a post game. Like, if he doesn't have a post game, and I think Johnny made a really good point in terms of I hear what he's saying about Mitch Johnson. I think he's going to continue to grow just like this young team continues to grow. But if Wemby had a post game and you were able to just throw it to him in the post and know you were going to get a bucket, you'd be able to do it.
0: Let's go one more. Mr. Positive, 310-840-4910. Mr. Positive. Got to know what you think of the Knicks 107, Spurs 106.
4: Oh, my God, you guys. Boom shakalaka. Hey, both of you are right. Josh, immaturity. Linnell, it could have been either way. This the San Antonio could be up 3-1 if they were just to do a little bit here and there. But, oh, my God, it's the greatest collapse in sports history. I mean, the first two games, you got Cat being the MVP. The last two games, you got basically Brunson. And, I mean, the real MVP of this series easily is OG. It's like you said, Linnell. He had two pivotal plays in this game. He put Wemby in his place a little bit here and there. You know, trash talking, unbelievable. Oh, my God. You got the four greatest collapses. You got Boston, New York Yankees, this, and you've got this game and the Patriots versus the Atlanta Falcons, and I'm missing one more, but this arguably is the greatest collapse in sports history, bar none, in the biggest arena, the biggest city in the world. The eyes on this, unbelievable. Oh, my God. I almost gave up. I can't believe it. Everybody, go for your dreams. Thanks, you guys.
0: There goes Mr. Positive. And to drive that point home even further, this is courtesy of Jacob K., who is a student at Syracuse. Shout out to the Orange. On X, the Knicks trailed by 17 points with less than 9 minutes to go in the game. Entering tonight, teams were 0-96 when trailing by 17-plus in the final 9 minutes of regulation of a finals game since 1970-1971. The Knicks just made that 1-96. 310-840-4910. Let's do one more in this segment here. Let's go to Mike, who's in Modesto, California. 310-840-4910. Mike, you're on in 300 markets across the country on Westwood One Sports Night. That's Linnell Willingham. I'm Josh Graham. What was your reaction to tonight?
5: I just can't understand why De'Aaron Fox, with like 20 seconds left in the game when he stole the ball, why he shot that ball. The clock is in your favor. You got a one-point lead. He could have just dribbled right past the basket, forced the Knicks to foul him.
1: Yep.
5: I just don't understand. He's a veteran player. I mean, if he is going to try to shoot that, go up and try to dunk it, To me, that was the game right there. I mean, you had a chance to force the Knicks' hand, make him foul. Fox is a fairly good free throw shooter. If he makes two free throws and you go up three, then the Knicks are forced to come down and shoot a three. Then San Antonio could maybe foul him before the Knicks get a chance to shoot the ball. I just thought that was inexcusable by Fox for a veteran player.
1: I think you're spot on with it, man. Aaron like, Fox. And I look at Wembanyama as kind of equally to blame, too. Not equally, but he's also somebody that I'm going to put under the microscope. But, like, if you're a basketball fan or a Spurs fan tonight and you're looking at Foxy as public enemy number one, I am right on board with you. It's super inexcusable, and I think the fact that he's the veteran on the floor in that situation, I think it makes it even worse.
0: We are getting your thoughts in real time on one of the greatest games in NBA history. Sorry, was excited about the Orioles doing something. And Shohei Ohtani's ERA actually climbed above one because he allowed three runs tonight. So sorry about that for your Doyers. They still probably won the game, though. This is the one moment to squeeze in a baseball score somewhere in here. The Dodgers, oh, they lost. Huh, how about that? Tough to be a Dodger fan, huh? Pirates, nine. Dodgers, eight. We hear from Victor Wembanyama after the Spurs' epic, historic collapse, and we get to your calls at 310-840-4910, next on Westwood One Sports Night. 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
6: The Knicks are one win away from their first NBA title in over 50 years. New York can taste it. Up 3-1 in the series. Can they finish the job? Game 5 is in San Antonio. Saturday night, Westwood One Sports.
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0: That's Linnell Willingham. I'm Josh Graham. In moments, you'll hear from Victor Wembanyama after a historic collapse in Game 4 of the NBA Finals. Knicks 107, Spurs 106, a 29-point lead blown from the first half. But we want to get your thoughts in as well, 310-840-4910. So let's go to Chicago. That's where Ron is. Ron, your immediate reaction to this one is?
1: Oh, my name is Ryan from Ontario. How you doing, Josh Graham?
0: Oh, hey, Ryan.
2: What's up,
0: hey, Ryan? What's happening?
1: Not much, you?
2: Doing good, man.
0: Just a decent game. Crazy game, you know. What's your immediate reaction to it?
1: Oh, my apologies. I didn't really get the...
2: We appreciate the call, man. We're going to move on from that. Can I just say this now that we're coming back to break? And I'm going to make it my civic duty to do this every time we come back from break. Because I don't want the narrative. Because I know what I can hear it now from you old heads out there, the OGs that listen to us.
3: Victor Wembanyama, man, he wasn't good enough tonight. Victor Wembanyama this, Victor Wembanyama that.
2: De'Aaron Fox is public enemy number one in the state of Texas. Make no mistake about it. And Mitch Johnson, you got one more game. You lose one more time and you go home. Make the adjustment. Start Dylan Harper. Please.
0: So you're giving Victor a pass for 9 of 25 from the field tonight?
2: Not giving him a pass. He wasn't great. He wasn't. Missed easy bunnies at the rim. But damn, man, they still, despite blowing the 29-point lead, Josh, they still had a chance to win at the end of regulation, and they blew it. It's hard for me to move past that. I'm not excusing blowing a 29-point lead. But despite that, Josh, they were still in it in the final moments of this game, and De'Aaron Fox vomited on himself.
0: Let's go to Lamont, who's in Michigan. Lamont, 310-840-4910, if you want in. What is your reaction to what we saw?
2: What's up, Lamont?
4: Thank you, gentlemen, for taking my call this evening. I appreciate it. I've been listening to you guys kind of throughout the finals. So almost everything seems to have been said already, but I'll just throw this out there. First of all, a gentleman a few calls ago talked about coaching and how Wembanyama was used and, you know, him not being in the post and those kinds of things. So I totally agreed with him. And after game one or two, I remember conversations on your show talking about Wembanyama not doing, or I say not doing, but not being put in the right position to help the team win, you know, as they should be. And so lastly, I would say, on my home radio station, the Detroit station, they asked the question, can a franchise ever come back from something like this? Now, Linnell, you still think it's a series, so I'm not going to...
2: I do.
4: You know... I understand that. I know you don't, and I'm, Josh, actually, I'm with you. This series is over.
2: I get it.
0: This is done.
2: Lamont, do you understand why I feel that way, though? Because you say you've been listening throughout the playoffs. I've been pretty consistent with it. Every time San Antonio and Wemby have been met with adversity, they've responded. So I'm going to give them the benefit of the doubt until it's officially over, is what I'm saying.
4: Oh, and I do understand where you're coming from. I would also say, well, are we past midnight? Yeah. So yesterday was the day you're talking about.
0: No.
4: They came out punching. They had knocked them out. The Knicks were at a 9 count. But inexplicably, every time I looked up at the TV, the Spurs were shooting three or four threes.
2: And can I say something about that? I'm sorry. We appreciate
0: Linnell,
2: the call, bro.
0: You are a co-host of the show. You can say whatever you like.
2: Because I'm baffled by this.
0: Thank you for the call, Lamont. Thank you, Lamont.
2: The talk of the amount of three-pointers that they took, Josh, I can't live with that. Because in the first half, do you know why they're getting these threes? It's not that they're just standing out there and shooting off the dribble. Fox, Castle, Harper, really just Castle and Harper, done a tremendous job all series long beating the Knicks guards off the dribble. It's forcing the defense to collapse, and they're kicking it out to the wide-open three-point shooter. They took the exact same shots in the second half. I have no problem with the amount of three-point attempts that they had in the second half because of the nature in which they got them. This was the byproduct of driving kick basketball. What you want them to do? Take contested layups?
0: This is a good opportunity to clear up some pleasantries on the show. That's Linnell Willingham. I'm Josh Grant. This is Westwood One Sports Night. We are 10 callers deep right now across the country. Mike is currently drowning in your phone calls after this game that we just saw that was insane, which means efficiency is key. We're doing well. No need to ask how we're doing. We're doing okay. That's number one. Number two, Linnell, your name's on this show. The answer is always yes. Can I say something? Yes. This show's better when you say things. So I'm always going to answer that question yes as well. Can I go to the next phone caller is the next question I have
2: yes,
0: for you.
2: Yes, go ahead, man. I just am distraught, and you know why.
0: Okay, 310-840-4910.
2: Distraught but happy at the same time.
0: Let's go to Brandon. Let's go to Brandon, who's in Chicago. Brandon,
2: what's up?
0: How dude? Are you making sense of what we saw?
5: What's good, fellas? Thanks for taking my call, man. The other night I called about giving Mitch Johnson his flowers, but not tonight, man. I think at halftime they thought they could go watch Wu-Tang play, do the halftime show instead of talking about how they can secure this lead, man. Like, if you didn't see the score, you wouldn't know who was down 29 points by the way that the Spurs were playing, man. And, yeah. Just about the Wemby situation, about the three-pointers, I don't know anymore. And, Carter Bryant not getting any run, Champagne just chucking up threes. There gets to a point where, you do the, drive to the paint and you actually go to the rim. Or maybe put in another big. It worked for the Knicks. You saw some pocket passes with Robinson there. Maybe they can put Cornette in with Wemby, because then that'll force them to either challenge the drive, or they can pass it to one of their bigs down low.
2: I think it's a good point.
5: Wemby on the 3-point line at the end of the game, he's not going to contest the shot. You need him down in the paint so he can get a rebound if need be. Everything. I wonder if Pop.
2: You could even go zone, Brandon. To make sure that he's down there. I totally agree. There's no reason that he shouldn't have been down there. You mentioned Luke Cornette too. French Vanilla, by the way, is the nickname for that duo. I had to get that out there. The Wemby and Cornette duo.
0: And while we're talking so much about Wemby, by the way, I appreciate the call, Brandon. It's good to hear from you. Let's actually hear from Wemby, because we've been talking about all this with Wemby. How does he respond when asked about what we just saw? Here he was speaking to his team's hunger level when facing, a historic lead being lost at the end. This was Victor Wembanyama after the fact.
6: I can't really explain it right now. I don't know. I think it's just, execution, greediness, some sort.
2: What?
6: We clearly weren't the most hungry in the second half.
2: Oh, okay. So before he said that last part, Josh, I was about to look and say, "What do you mean being greedy? Did he think guys were being selfish?" I think he's saying they weren't as desperate. Like, the Knicks were more greedy, more hungry than what San Antonio was.
0: Moving forward, Victor Wembanyama spoke about the outlook for San Antonio and said this.
6: One of two ways, and a bad one and a good one, and I know the bad one would be giving up, the good one would be getting stronger through this, getting more together, and I know this is what we're going to do.
2: He says all the right things, and when he says it, I don't look at it as just cliche coach speak, because every time their backs have been against the wall this postseason, And I know I sound like a broken record, but like, this is genuinely how I feel about it, man. They've responded. It's going to take a lot. Like, rattling off three in a row is going to be a super tall task. But here's the good part. They go home. They go home for the next game. And I think that crowd, that environment, may be the extra jolt that they need, you know, to close out a game here against New York. Here's the other thing that I'll say.
0: Travel day too.
2: Exactly. And you get the travel day. So hopefully that helps Victor Wembanyama. He's been better in these playoffs off of that travel day from a fatigue standpoint. I don't think the Spurs blow a 29-point lead at home. A lot was made of the environment the other night, and a lot of fans called into the show and talked about how the Knicks fans weren't impactful enough. That 29-point comeback does not happen without that crowd. Because at points where they hit a three and it cut it to 22, and it's like, okay, it's still a 22-point lead. But even at that point, when the lead went from 29 to 19, you felt the crowd get more and more into it. And I think for the first time in this series, you actually saw the home court advantage of Madison Square Garden come to fruition.
0: Let's go north of the border. Justin's in Toronto. Justin, how did you react? How do you react to the Spurs blowing a 29-point lead to the Knicks?
7: Honestly, I'm loving it. So I was actually playing pickup ball, and then I came back after pretty much halftime, finding out they're down by 30, and decided to put $100 on the Knicks to come back and win it. So, you know, nicely cashed out. I put 100. I don't know what it was. Something about 2026, I'm just feeling like teams like the Knicks and other teams
0: what
7: out there.
0: What was that payout?
7: It was a good 3,900. When I took it, they were down by 15.
0: Oh, whoa!
7: It was nice.
0: Congratulations to you. What are we doing tomorrow? Hey, what's the plan?
7: What I did with the money, instead of paying for $20 of expensive gas, I paid for $40 of expensive gas.
2: Oh!
7: That's how I treated myself. Exactly.
2: There we go.
7: Exactly.
2: Justin, shout out to you.
0: Congrats to you.
7: The only thing moment of that, I decided to ride it out, was I said in that last moment when Knicks were down by one, I said, you know what's going to happen? Jalen Brunson's going to take this ball in a terrible ISO situation, shoot a really bad ball, but my boy, my ex-Toronto Raptor, OG, is going to save the day, and he did it. So that's why I wanted to call in. Humble brag.
0: You got to get yourself a jersey, man. You got to get yourself a jersey.
7: Love listening to you guys, so enjoy the rest of your night, boys. Take care.
0: Thank you. Love that. See, that was, we've had an inverse on from the north of the border calls during this segment. We've covered the gamut. We have a lot of calls to get to. We plan to get to you. 310-840-4910. We heard from Victor Wembanyama. How about the winners tonight? The ones that rallied back. We hear from the New York side of things and get to more of your calls next on Westwood One Sports Night.
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0: Willingham.
1: That's Linnell Willingham. I'm Josh Graham. The Knicks and Spurs just completed a game we're going to remember for a very long time, especially given the history of the Knicks, especially if the Knicks go on to win. This series now up 3-1. They come back from a larger deficit, the largest deficit any team's ever rallied to win from in the history of the NBA Finals. Previously, it was the Celtics down 24 in 2008, the Paul Pierce wheelchair game, beating the LA Lakers. This is the OG Anunoby game, we'll call it, with the tip-in coming back from 29 down, the greatest comeback in NBA Finals history. Let's go to the phones before we hear from the head coach of the Knicks, Mike Brown. Let's go to Chuck. That is in New Orleans. Chuck, 310-840-4910. How are you processing a game that's unlike anything we've seen?
2: Doing good, man. Doing good.
3: So 30 minutes ago, the question was, what was your first reaction? I can appreciate everybody breaking the game down and stuff like that, but that wasn't the question, right? The question was, what was your first reaction?
1: Yeah.
3: And my first reaction was, wow, 2 days ago, your president shows up to the game, shows everything's off, you know, and the first half of this game, I said it's all jinx. Like, everything just feels completely off, out of whack, whatever. The end of the game is the biggest comeback in history, and he's not there to witness it. That was my first take.
1: Okay,
3: that was my first reaction. Like, wow.
1: I hear you. So that means Taylor Swift deserves all the credit, though, right? That means Taylor Swift put her in the rafters.
2: Yeah, literally put her in the rafters.
1: There goes Chuck in New Orleans.
2: Literally put her in the rafters.
1: Have where should we go?
2: What do you want to travel to? Can I choose where we travel to? Can I get some power in? A little power? I want to go to Dallas. Sure. Man, I want to hear what the people of Texas have to say. Triple M, what's up, man? Triple M? You can't have a call screen name like Triple M, and then when the damn phone is your turn, you go mute. Triple M.
1: What's up, Triple M?
2: Unmute your phone or something, pal. You know what? I can't. If anybody from Texas tonight is unable to gain the composure to speak,
1: yeah,
2: I understand after what happened. After what happened, I totally get it.
1: I think that might have been De'Aaron Fox's twin brother. I don't know. That might have just
2: Michael
1: hung up
2: Fox,
1: there.
2: Yeah.
1: The moment was too big in that moment. Let's go to Johnny in Chicago. 310-840-4910. Johnny, you're on Westwood One Sports Night. Go.
4: Hey, how you guys doing?
2: Doing good, man.
4: Good. Look, guys, I just wanted to chime in about the guy that called in and said he won $3,900 on $100. He's full of smoke, because I checked all the websites and I bet a lot. There's no way that any site paid out for $100 to pay out
2: $3,900. Yeah.
4: I mean, if you're going to bet.
1: In the third quarter?
4: But tell the truth. Yeah, I mean, come on. Seriously?
2: Well, in the third quarter, hold on. If he bet Knicks money line in the third quarter, that sounds believable.
4: $100 only pays out $3,900.
2: Dude, they were down 29, brother.
4: Oh,
2: the odds were probably stupid. I hear what you're saying. No,
1: well, 29 was the second quarter. He said he got it at 15. He said the margin was 15 when he bet it. So he didn't bet it at 29. Okay. He bet it when it was 15. I think that's what
2: you're
1: I
2: calling his bluff,
1: saying.
2: Josh Graham.
1: But appreciate the note.
2: you calling that guy's bluff?
1: Let's actually hear from Mike Brown. No, let's hear from Mike Brown, because he was talking about the significance, obviously, of a very significant shot that OG Anunoby made, and here's the level of praise Mike Brown attached to it.
5: Yeah, you mentioned what you said about OG, but also you were riding those guys right to the end, him and Jalen, I don't think sat maybe at all. Just kind of to see what they were doing, and probably exhausted for OG to make that play, just kind of how exceptional is that?
0: It's unbelievable, you know, the tip, how he had to control it and tip it in from, I mean, like I said, you know, that has to be the most iconic shot in the history of New York basketball. I mean, I'm not you guys know better than me.
2: Wow.
0: But it was just unbelievable. Jalen played the whole half, OG didn't, but we rode those guys, and they did a fantastic job of trying to play both ends of the floor, trying to play fast while trying to give it to us defensively.
2: Mm. Is this a good time? Is this a good time to potentially
1: not
2: give James Dolan some credit here for having the cojones to go out and hire Leon Rose, who has had really no prior experience as an executive, as a well-known agent, and for him to put this roster together the way that he has, making the OG Anunoby trade, I believe it was 2023 at the All-Star break when they made that deal, trading a guy in RJ Barrett who was drafted to be, you know, the future face of the franchise. There have been shrewd moves between the margins made by Leon Rose and them putting this together. And whenever OG comes up big, I can't help but think, how did OG get there? The way that they've built this team is not how traditional NBA teams are built. Normally, you want to draft and develop. They basically have traded for and signed via free agency every key contributor, really outside of what, Mitch Robinson? So I am impressed with just the overall construction of the group. And whenever I can't help but think about that when thinking about and talking about OG's performance tonight.
1: One more from Mike Brown. Here he was calling out one particular celebrity on Knicks Celebrity Row in particular.
0: Fat Joe's sitting there with all these chains on. And every time he jumped up, the freaking lights with those chains, they blinded me. So it was a little hard. Fat Joe, keep wearing the chains because you look smooth.
2: Shout out to Fat Joe.
1: I love Fat Joe.
2: Shout out to Fat Joe.
1: Make It Rain.
2: Lean Back.
1: Is Make It Rain more famous than Lean Back?
2: I think Lean Back is probably his most famous song, I think. I don't know.
1: Let's see.
2: You think Fat Joe? When I think Joey,
1: in the last 10 years,
2: didn't him and Remy Ma recently have a song that blew up in like 2018 when she first got out of jail? All the way up.
1: There was the All the Way Up song.
2: That song went crazy. Mm-hmm. Like,
1: I remember I met Fat Joe at a Duke Carolina game when his song was playing as he walked into.
2: That's hard.
1: Towards his seat.
2: That's
1: and
2: hard.
1: Then I
2: did
1: met
2: they do that on purpose? Obviously,
1: it's quite a. I don't think you could. I think that was already on the playlist, and
2: that's tough.
1: He just walked in. It was very impressive. Let's go to Tremaine, who's in Alabama.
2: What up, Tremaine?
1: What do you have on Spurs Knicks?
6: All I'm saying is, I feel like the Knicks are well coached. I feel like every time I watch this game and I tune into these finals, I feel like the Spurs are just coming down and doing whatever. Where I feel like the Knicks are like more organized and more set up and setting up a thing. I'm telling you, I think Spurs would have won this game tonight if they would have just been coached better.
2: Anybody that's
1: got—that's what it comes smoke, down to.
2: Anybody that's got smoke for Miss Johnson tonight, I hear you. I do.
1: Yeah. Last call of the hour goes to Stefan from Santa Cruz. Stefan, got about a minute and change. What do you have for me?
7: Just trying to figure out.
1: Me both, brother.
7: Yeah, I'm like doing Uber, and then I look at the score. We're up by

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1: Holding, it's good to hear from you from Santa Cruz. Sound like a Spurs fan that's still processing things if we're attaching weird.
2: Sounds like us, Josh.
1: How cool is it to see calls nationwide and in Canada as well? And we're here for you. In a way, it could be therapy for Spurs fans. 310-840-4910 if you want in. We do have a non-basketball topic to hit, believe it or not. And we just might get to
3: 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Is Westwood One Sports.
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0: The question right off the rip, where does the Knicks rally from 29 points down to win Game 4 of the NBA Finals rank in terms of the all-time greatest comebacks in sports history? See what I did there, Linnell? Could have made it all-time collapses on the Spurs.
1: Glass half full.
0: We're talking about great comebacks. The Patriots coming back from 28-3 down in the Super Bowl 10 years ago. Or looking at the Red Sox trailing 3-0 down in the ALCS 2004. The Knicks, they're in that characterization. Yeah, so, just as long as they finish it off, Linnell.
1: So, yes, they have to finish it off. But what happened tonight, like, I'm not putting this in the same stratosphere of, like, the ALCS or Cleveland coming back against Golden State, because they were down 3-1. I think in terms of individual games, the best comp for this has got to be the 28-3 with the Falcons and the Patriots in the Super Bowl. Just because of the single game aspect of it. I am ready. I'm already trying to fake jump around and move on. But I think, and I know the rest of the country is going to say that I'm just simping for Wemby. Say what you want. This series to me is far from over. But yeah, I would call this probably
0: far?
1: Far from over, yes. Far from over, my friend. You know why I say that?
0: It's one game that the Knicks
1: You know why I say that, though? You figure something out here, I think.
0: I don't.
1: Two consecutive games of Karl Anthony Towns being a total non-factor. Two consecutive games of him being a total non-factor. For the fourth consecutive game, you threw the first punch and kicked them in the ass in the first quarter. And yet, this series should be realistically, like, tied. At two games apiece. It should, because they blew the lead in the fourth quarter in game two. It just blown leads, man, and the lack of composure from this group is the story. But I would go Atlanta in New England for that 28-3 game.
0: 310-840-4910 if you want in. Jay is in New Hampshire. Jay, we just brought up the 28-3 game. We're talking about the Spurs and the Knicks here. Where's your head at after what we just saw?
2: First of all, that guy that talked about Toronto, yeah, he's capping. He's lying. I caught it at plus 1,700 for 200, but that's because I know how the Knicks. The Knicks have been doing it all year round. They did it against Cleveland this year. If you remember game one, they came down.
0: Hold one sec. Now you're saying you bet $200 on the Knicks plus 1,700. Is that what you just said?
2: I bet 200 to make 3,400. But that's because, you know, like I said, I was hedging a bet. I was hedging a bet. So that's on that perspective.
0: Oh,
2: that's $200, you know. So you got to you throw away some money to try to make something, you know, at the end of the day. But I
1: say, Big Poppy, let me hold something, man.
2: No. I've seen the Knicks do it multiple times. They did it last year against the Pacers in the conference finals. They did it this year against Cleveland. They've also done things like be down 7 points with like 6 seconds left. So this team, you can't count them out. Second of all, so I appreciate De'Aaron Fox for that bonehead play that he just did.
1: Yeah.
2: You can't blame De'Aaron Fox too. You gotta put a lot of blame on Wemby. He missed 2 free throws that mattered. 2 clutch free throws for an 82% free throw shooter.
0: We haven't talked about that. Yeah.
2: Yeah, people just blame on De'Aaron Fox, but he missed 2 crucial free throws. And then like I said, this is all about composure. This team, you could see, this team easily could have swept the Knicks. Because if you think about it, game one, game two, game four, they blew leads.
1: For sure.
2: But the difference is, had they had a coach like Pop, I guarantee you the majority of these players.
1: You guys
2: got to
1: stop putting all of this on Mitch Johnson,
0: man.
1: Guys.
0: Hold one second. This is where I'll push back. No, you don't. And I'll tell you why. Because our lines are jacked. I appreciate the call. Here's why you don't have to do that. The players win games. Players lose games in basketball more than anything else. I'm sorry, you don't have to put it on coaching. That is scapegoating. That is a choice to make. Victor Wembanyama, he is the one that threw that ball off of Steph Castle's ass in game two. Victor Wembanyama is the one that went 9 of 25 tonight. And what was the stat line in the second half, Linnell?
1: 3 of 14 in the second half, including those two big misses at the free throw.
0: Mitch Johnson did not do that. Yeah. That wasn't Mitch Johnson. And he's an 80% free throw shooter, and you're right. He missed two free throws. I'm sorry. Miss me with blaming the coach when you blow a 29-point lead.
1: Josh, I think it's only natural that we kind of move the conversation forward with this. Like, who do you place more blame on, De'Aaron Fox or Victor Wembanyama, for what happened tonight? Like, that's because when you add the kind, and I'm shout out to the callers. This is why you all are great and part of this program as well. We had mentioned the two missed free throws from Wemba. We very much skated past that. That's a huge point, man. Like, in that situation, like, you got to knock those down, again, man.
0: But I feel like we're taking a baseball cap to the fun of what we should be doing. And that's talking about what the Knicks did. Yes.
1: This is hard, Josh.
0: Let's talk about comebacks. No, it isn't. It isn't hard. Let's go to Dave in Chicago, who I don't think it's as hard for. I just think that we can choose to talk about the team that made history
1: the
0: tonight.
1: The comeback.
0: In a
1: it should be called
0: sense.
1: The collapse. And I think,
0: Dave, where are you at on tonight's game?
2: Well, first of all, I had to listen to it because I was driving, but I think it was awesome. But I want to say one thing for Willingham, and then I'm going to tell you the reason they won tonight. The one thing, if I did the math correctly, Willingham, 1 month anniversary of you and the esthetician girl.
0: Whoa.
1: For you to pull, what a deep pull, brother. Shout out to Chicago, man.
0: This guy's
1: That's
0: an
1: a
0: OG.
1: Deep cut. That's a deep cut.
0: OG Ananobi.
1: That never made it very far because I offended her by no.
2: In one word, why the Knicks won tonight?
1: What's that?
2: You ready for this?
1: What's that?
2: Danhausen.
1: No way! What a call.
0: Okay, here's the thing. Thank you for
1: another
0: the call.
1: Another bad decision by the Fantastic. Fed. Where's he been on television?
0: Okay, Danhausen. I have had to talk to a number of Canes fans, Carolina Hurricanes fans, out of paying Danhausen the human money because they believed that the Hurricanes were cursed by Danhausen and the Vegas Golden Knights. You guys are the wrestling folks.
1: No,
0: where are you guys at on Danhausen?
1: This is one of the greatest bits they've had in the last 20 years. We're talking about it on a national sports radio show. Danhausen. Like, are we kidding? He's over.
0: Are you in on Danhausen?
3: I'm a big Danhausen. I knew Danhausen when Danhausen was on the independent scene. To see him giving the Knicks a championship is pretty incredible. Because it's him. It's not James Dolan. It's not Jalen Brunson. It's not OG Anunoby or Anne Hathaway. It's Danhausen.
1: Yeah, very nice, very evil.
0: Danhausen. Mm-hmm. Yeah, you are cursed. Let's go to Charlie, who's in Cleveland. 310-840-4910. Charlie, talking about comebacks, ma'am. Where's your head at?
4: Right?
0: Charlie! Damn. Charlie!
4: Yeah?
1: What up, Chuck?
0: We got you now. Go right ahead.
4: All right.
0: Yeah, we have you.
4: So I'm a Cavs fan, right?
1: Sorry to hear that, brother.
4: This game tonight reminds me much like game one. I'm having flashbacks. Fox reminds me of Harden, right? And all I got to say one more thing.
1: Yeah.
4: Taylor Swift is a bandwagon.
0: Please.
4: She went to Cleveland. And now she goes to New York.
0: Travis is the Cleveland fan. Well, Holmansack, Travis. She was there as Travis's plus one. Travis is the Cleveland guy. I don't think Taylor was trying to co-opt the Cleveland. She wasn't wearing Cleveland gear, was she? She was just there with Travis.
4: True. I'm still mad. You know what? At this point, I have San Antonio in seven.
1: Hey, you know why? Charlie, because you want. Let's go Spurs!
4: Say it with me. Let's go Spurs!
1: Let's go Spurs!
0: Get Charlie out of here.
1: My God, Chuck.
0: There goes Charlie.
1: Charlie, you good with me,
0: brother? Do you understand? Do you understand the Charlie, you bit me reference? Or no? Is that something that is even going over your head, Lanell? Is that too far back?
1: Are you kidding? Okay. I know I am out on a lot of some cultural references that I should be in on, but out, Charlie, you bit me. How would I not know that? It's one of the greatest YouTube videos of all time. It almost gets me thinking about the Tourette's guy.
0: Early YouTube.
1: Probably not something I should mention, but the Tourette's guy was crazy too.
0: How about does leave Britney alone mean anything to you? Does that factor in, or is that not in your bag?
1: No.
0: Early YouTube viral videos.
1: No, but do you you like somebody the Ekbaklai, the Baklau? Is that something that you're familiar with?
0: This Ekbaklai is completely off.
1: We're gonna get canceled.
0: Yeah, let's go to Dave, who's in California. 310-840-4910. Dave, what are you thinking of when you watch this kind of comeback and trying to place it historically?
5: Hey guys, so yeah, we're from California here. And we're heading home from the Giants game. I don't know if you guys pay attention to baseball today.
1: I'm a Nats fan.
0: Oh, you were at the the home run walk-off being down 3 in the ninth, Bryce Eldridge.
5: They were down 8 going into the 8th inning. June 10th is going to go down as the greatest comeback in 2 sports we've ever seen.
1: It's a bar.
0: And the second greatest comeback of the day.
5: 100%. That's fine. We're a huge Giants fan. I'm a Warriors fan, so go Knicks. Go Knicks for sure.
1: Wow.
5: But
0: did you were you tempted to leave the ballpark? Were you tempted to leave the ballpark tonight, though?
5: Absolutely not. I got free tickets. Absolutely not.
1: Ah, that a boy. I dig it.
0: Whoa, hold on. Free tickets. That would make me more easy. I have less invested. So, it's a free ticket. I'll leave in the 8th.
1: But no, it's about enjoying the vibes, man. You get free tickets, you want to enjoy the vibes.
5: Absolutely. Yeah, we were enjoying it.
0: Awesome call.
1: Appreciate you, man.
0: That's an awesome call from Dave.
1: Great that's game. Actually incredible.
0: I love how you just said you're a Nats fan,
1: yeah, I know.
0: Even though you're a Dodgers guy.
1: Well, you weren't here. What was this, Denton? Was this Monday night where I made my official declaration to the country that I am officially a Los Washington Dodgers fan?
0: No, that was, we were together last week when you said Dodgers.
1: Well, yeah. I'm a Los Washington, Los Washington Dodgers fan. So.
0: Awful.
1: I'm here.
0: It's just terrible.
1: No!
0: We're
1: bringing the love together. Two of my passions.
0: Travis, he's in Texas. Travis, your thought on the comeback. The Knicks rallying to beat the Spurs.
1: Anybody that calls from Texas tonight, we're going to warn you. You can't cuss or else we'll get canceled by the FCC. I know you're upset, brother. You got to be.
6: No cussing here. I'm a Mavericks fan, so I love that the Spurs lost. However, everybody blaming Mitch Johnson needs to point the finger at supposedly the most generational talent in the NBA. Carl Anthony Towns gets 2 fouls, the fastest time in NBA history. You don't drive the paint when he has 4 fouls halfway through the third quarter to get the guy to foul out. You just stay on the perimeter. Cat being in the game is the reason why the Spurs keep losing. He takes Wimby out of the paint, and that's why OG Anunoby, Jalen Brunson, ball out.
1: Here's something real quick, and we'll let you continue. I want to get on Mitch Johnson for this, too. The defensive game plan last game was Wemby off of Cat. He went back to that tonight for whatever reason.
6: I agree with you 100%, but Wemby is supposed to be this generational superstar. You're telling me he doesn't have the brain to know to do that? To drive the ball when he has to drive the paint when he has the ball?
0: Here's the part where I'll defend Victor, and I appreciate the call.
1: Appreciate
0: He's 22. LeBron got backed in by J.J. Barea at 27 years old and was afraid to take shots in the fourth quarter, passing it up like a hot potato in a series against Dallas at 27 years old. LeBron might be, he's not my GOAT, but he's some people's GOATs, And he's certainly talent-wise, one you could argue in terms of freakish talent, if you want to compare him to Victor Wembanyama. That's LeBron at 27. Victor's 22. And I don't think that's nearly as scathing or as bad as what that was in 2011, post-finals, what LeBron was dealing with.
1: And we talked about the shooting splits in the second half, 3 for 14, but it's not like he was just hanging around the perimeter shooting jump shots. Like, I don't want that. That would be an inaccurate characterization of what we saw. There were missed attempts at the rim from Wemby. There were missed alley-oop attempts for Wemby. So, like, I don't want to crush him too much for the shot selection, because I do think
0: it's kind of... One more. Sorry about that. One more. Let's go to Lugo, who's in San Diego. Last word on Knicks Spurs, at least for now. Knicks Spurs, one of the greatest comebacks we've ever seen. How do you place it historically, Lugo?
7: Hey, you know what? So what's going on, guys? I'm at the local sports bar. I'm with a Boston fan. He doesn't like the Knicks, and I'm with a New Yorker. He's actually a Spurs fan, and I'm watching this, and I'm watching, like, in the 10th minute, Wemby gets called for this bogus foul, and it's like a flagrant. And you see his disposition change the minute he walks back onto the court. And ever since that moment, his play was not the same. That's my take. Mm.
0: Could see
1: so
0: it.
1: That takes us back to the moment the topic we were talking about earlier, in terms of, you know, the next flagrant that Victor Wembanyama picks up, he will be suspended for the following game. I'm not going to sit here and say that his aggression level changed because of that afterwards, but I don't think it's nothing. I don't think it tells the whole story, but I hear you, is what I would say on that.
0: There is a football story we absolutely positively need to talk about. And that is saying something, considering how crazy that basketball game was. This, we're putting this topic right there with what we just saw at Madison Square Garden, so you know it's good. And that's next on Westwood One Sports Night. 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

0: Put a pin in the Knicks' 29-point historic comeback in the finals over the Spurs for just a few moments, because there are other massive headlines to talk about today. That's Lynell Willingham. I'm Josh Graham. The week started with Brendan Storsby being granted by a Texas judge an injunction to allow for him to play college football this season with Texas Tech, despite the NCAA saying he could not, in the wake of learning earlier this offseason he had bet hundreds of times on college sports, which is a huge no-no, including placing bets on the teams that he had played for, a gigantic no-no, regardless of what sport you're looking at. So the week started with the outrage, Lynell. Then we finally started hearing from the power players in Lubbock. Texas Tech today learned pretty quickly there is no good defense for keeping Brendan Sorsby on your football team, but they're still trotting out the defenses anyway. Defense number one being, what's the big deal? Sorsby didn't hurt anybody. Here was Tech coach Joey McGuire making that exact argument today.
1: Unbelievable.
2: And Sorsby is recovering from an addiction. It's serious. As a society, we've been okay with other things that happens and allowing players to play. And this has been the one thing that has united people that we're against. It's crazy because it's not murder. It's not beating somebody. Or
1: I don't know if there's ever been a piece, I don't know if there's ever been a soundbite that's more damning to the image of a sport. I don't mean to speak a hyperbole when I say that. That may have been the stupidest thing that's ever been said by a head coach at in front of a microphone. He didn't beat anybody. He didn't commit murder. He committed arguably the biggest cardinal sin in sports today, with the rise and influence of sports gambling. Man, come on. Trying to paint him out as a damn victim.
0: Head coach, maybe, but you can go back on the internet and find Jerry Sandusky, not a head coach, doing an interview with Bob Costas and trying to justify his behavior a little bit. That is probably on that pantheon, but not a head coach. You can dig that up if you want to. But, you know, fellas, wouldn't recommend trying this approach if you get caught cheating on your lady. Honey, I didn't murder anyone.
1: You know,
0: I didn't beat you. What's the big deal? What's the big deal here? Again, the reality is you're an athlete. It is known in every single locker room everywhere that this is a line that nobody has crossed and recovered from when caught. As bad as crimes of physical harm are, they do not damage the integrity of the enterprise you have chosen to participate in. So that, Joey McGuire, is why there are people that skate on crimes that are worse, that are actual crimes, other than what Brendan Sorsby has done here. But none of those things jeopardize the enterprise the way having players bet on the teams that they participate or that they play for, that they are involved in, what that does to the games and people's view of it.
1: So the other part that I think is honestly borderline disgusting and trifling, if we're being honest, and this is where I'm going to, you know, ruffle some feathers here when I say this. I don't look at sports gambling, excessive sports gambling, I don't look at that as an addiction. And I've got a lot of people in my family that have suffered from drug and alcohol addiction. There is a chemical imbalance in the brain that is caused by the excessive use of drugs and alcohol that lead to the definition and the behaviors displayed when you are truly addicted to something. I think Brendan Sorsby is just a dumbass, if I'm being frank about it. This notion that he is some victim, I'm not buying that. It's a cop-out. It's a cop-out. And I think it's sad as hell that that cop-out is being used not to, you know, raise awareness for the problem. No. It's being used to get his ass back on the football field. See, if they were really worried, if they were really on the subject of addiction, where is Brendan Sorsby speaking out about this? Where is Brendan Sorsby, you know, going out and advocating against, you know, sports betting and saying, hey, if you have an addiction out there, I have one too. We're one and the same. I'm not above it. You know, I think the addiction piece of this is garbage, and I know that is going to be met with some pushback. But
0: I'm not going to go there, but I'll say this, Linnell. Mm-hmm. Like, you can make the case that you can support somebody if you are of the belief that this is an addiction and that matters. You can support that person without having them play football for your school. Like, those should not be binary ideas. But getting to the second defense. So the first defense was, what's the big deal? Sorsby didn't hurt anybody. Defense number two. The only reason anyone cares about this, Linnell, is because of how good Brendan Sorsby is and the position that he plays and how good Texas Tech is. This is the argument that Tech super donor Cody Campbell made with Dan Dockich earlier today. Here's how that sounded.
3: It's because the college football world doesn't think that Texas Tech should be as good as we are. We've been a disruptor, just like Indiana has. And so we're a target. And we have been even before any of this started. Now, if this had happened in LSU, people would say, it's LSU. You know, they're always going to kind of do what they do, and, you know, they're going to keep playing. But it happened to Texas Tech. People don't want to compete with this. Of course, ADs in the Big 12 are saying crazy things and saying they don't want to play us. Well, they don't want to play us because they know he's good.
1: Is this AI we're hearing Josh?
0: Linnell, let me hold one sec. ISO, let me have this for a second, because bashing the Big 12 is one of my favorite things to do. Love to do it, and I'm happy to do it here. Don't flatter yourself. Nobody ever has been threatened nationally by Texas Tech football. You guys were relevant for the first time last year in 20 years nearly, when you had Michael Crabtree tiptoeing the sideline against Texas 20 or so years ago. You've never sniffed the title. This past year, the Red Raiders were smoked by a million by a Ducks team that also had no shot, not in the semis, but in the quarterfinals, your first college football playoff game. And secondly, the idea that the reaction is only there because it's a quarterback and that it's a star and that he's good and this wouldn't happen if it was somebody else. Are we just going to forget that Charles Bediako averaged maybe 10 a game for Alabama this past year, and yet it was one of the biggest stories out there in sports, and it was outrage everywhere, including in the SEC when he played for them? And here's the thing. I love college basketball. It's my favorite sport. You think college basketball is nearly as popular as college football? And do you think, as crazy as the idea is, that somebody could go back from the G League to play in college basketball is, that holds a candle to someone homeboy betting thousands of times on college sports, which is the biggest no-no you can have, including betting on your own team? Of course it would matter if he played tight end or was a pedestrian running back. It's not about how good your team is, because your team's not that good. And also, it doesn't really matter that he's a quarterback, and Charles Bediako showed us that earlier this year. Thank you for attending my TED Talk.
1: Josh Graham, ladies and gentlemen, he's here all night and the rest of the week. No, you cooked, bro. Like, that, it's honestly, Josh, I can't help but, like, look at it. Denton called it a potential, like, D-Day moment for college athletics, the injunction ruling, you know?
0: No.
1: And I agree.
0: It could be a positive. It could be the best thing that ever happens, because as dark as it seems, it could be This is what gets people's bleep together and says, hey, maybe like let's not worried about some of the stuff here, and let's get enough legislation across the finish line to make sure this isn't allowed. Hey, SEC and Big Ten, let's get together and at least saying that's not allowed. And if this is what it takes for us to get there, to have some sustainability in college football, we might look back and say this was the best thing that ever happened for the sport.
1: So the other piece of it for me is the fact that, like, this should have never made it to Lubbock. Like, why didn't the commissioner of the conference levy down a punishment for this? Like, this is something that clearly, I don't think it had to reach that level. Like, this is an egregious offense. The kid deserves the punishment.
0: Now you're hitting. Now you're getting to the real stuff. Because again, I'm in ACC country. You know, a big issue has been poaching players and doing so illegally and tampering. Pretty blatant example was Miami needed a quarterback and Duke had a pretty good one, and then he suspiciously entered the portal and suddenly played for the Miami Hurricanes. Made you wonder, and that guy was under contract too, and Darian Mensah. Didn't really hear the ACC commissioner have a strong take on it. Why? Because Miami's the one team that has a shot at doing something in your league nationally. You don't really want to rock the boat. And that's true when it comes to Brett Yormark's position with Texas Tech as well. Because here's the thing, as we kind of noted with the Big 12, don't think Texas Tech's going to do anything, really. Don't think they're in that class of Indiana or LSU or whoever. But they're better than everybody else in that conference. They're better than everybody else in that conference. And that's the uncomfortable position that you're in. And I think Kirby Hokut understands this as well as Tech's AD. I don't know if he has the stomach for it. He said in a statement today, we didn't say he was going to be able to play. We're just trying to support the athlete. And it makes seems as if they weren't ready for the type of reaction that this has attracted. And they've quickly realized today that all the lines that they're trotting out there, nobody's buying. Nobody's buying it. And it's not going to go away.
1: You make a hell of a point, though. Maybe this is like the straw that breaks the camel's back, so to speak. And like this pushes things over the finish line in terms of, I don't think legislation, Josh, is the correct solution. I think they need to get a commissioner. I think they need to do what they don't want to do and collectively bargain with the players so that you can have bylaws that everyone's got to follow. That's the point.
0: You're right.
1: Easier said than done.
0: Easier said than done, because it requires people to sacrifice, and the SEC and the Big Ten to realize there are other parts of the country too, and it's just a mess. If I'm going to get embarrassed when we play grammar school, it's only right that we have some fun at Linnell's expense too. No. And that is next on Westwood One Sports Night.
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0: 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Here's Josh Graham and Linnell Willingham.
1: We'll get to Graham's gambling and weird but true shortly. Linnell, we've got BDOT who's going to join the program in about a half hour. Most entertaining guest in sports talk. Usually I get shamed when BDOT joins us because I struggle with the urban vernacular. We play grammar school. It's a good time. Speaking of shaming, by the way, you'll hear from De'Aaron Fox in about 15 minutes. De'Aaron had a difficult play that he's getting a lot of blame for tonight as the Knicks come back from 29 points down, a historic deficit erased to win game four of the NBA Finals. But Linnell, it's only right that if I'm going to be put to the test and being asked about my acumen in certain areas, that you kind of are put to the test a little bit as well. Have you seen the trailers for the movie Disclosure Day that is releasing in theaters on Friday?
2: And in relation to Denton Day?
1: None.
2: No.
1: Disclosure Day. It's an aliens movie. It's a movie about aliens.
2: He is not an alien. He's my advocate. No, I have not.
3: I do look like an alien when I shave my
1: tough
3: head.
1: Tough night for
2: And you know what, man? I wasn't even going to go there.
1: Today, though,
2: despite me owing you one for the rest of our lives and friendship together, because you said that you insinuated that I looked like Jeff Ross.
1: That was a thing that happened. So, Disclosure Day is coming out. Steven Spielberg, he is known as being perhaps the greatest living director there is. And I'm just interested in how many of the movies I'm about to rattle off that Linnell Willingham has seen. I just want to know, like, we'll go through the list, and then at the end, you tell us.
2: When you say seen, do I have to be able to, like, remember every piece of the movie? Like, I've seen, you know, Forrest Gump, right? But I've only seen Forrest Gump once. So I can't recite a bunch of lines from Forrest Gump. But
1: that's
2: I know about the shrimp
1: That's fine.
2: Bubble Gump shrimp and chicken shrimp and beer shrimp. And, yeah. So,
1: and
2: what
1: I
2: if I've heard
1: running.
2: Of the
1: movie? Okay.
2: What if I've heard
1: that's
2: of the movie,
1: fine. No. I would hope you've heard of every single one of these.
2: Okay.
1: I will hope you have heard of these.
2: Okay.
1: See, these are movies on Steven Spielberg's catalog. Let's begin with the three history-shaping blockbusters that he created. Jaws, 1976. E.T., the Extraterrestrial, 1982. Jurassic Park, 1993.
2: I've seen all three.
1: Let's go!
2: I've seen all three. Yes.
1: I had faith in you.
2: I've seen all three.
1: I had faith in you
2: the
1: today. D-Day was about to tell me, no, he hadn't seen any of these. I hope that you had seen one of those three movies.
2: The one that I have the least amount of recollection and knowledge on is E.T., though. That's the one that, like, I would struggle to pull. What's the damn... People joan and say that people use E.T. as a joning reference very frequently because obviously it's E.T. Look at the thing. Like, but yeah, that's the movie that I probably couldn't recite a line out of at all.
1: That movie's high up on the list of movies I'm very excited to show Daniel one day, to have him see E.T. through his eyes and watch it. That's exciting. Okay, with blockbusters in mind, Steven Spielberg, he also set the mold for movie trilogies. He was best friends with George Lucas on set giving notes to the Star Wars films. But putting that aside, Spielberg created the Indiana Jones movies. So Raiders of the Lost Ark, Temple of Doom, Last Crusade, anything.
2: None of them. Never watched Indiana Jones. Okay. Yeah, not once. I'm familiar with Daniel Jones, who was the quarterback of the Indianapolis Colts. I know sports. I don't know movies.
1: Or Alabama Jones, Shane Gillis dunking on Nick Saban that one time.
2: Mm-hmm.
1: The last category for Spielberg, historical classics. Saving Private Ryan, you referenced D-Day. That is maybe the greatest World War II movie ever, if not maybe Schindler's List about the Holocaust. He did Lincoln in recent years. If we're doing honorable mentions... AI, a really good movie. Catch Me If You Can, a really good movie.
2: No file. Could be great movies. I just couldn't tell you if they were.
1: Okay.
2: D-Day, catch me if you can. So that sounds
1: is fun. Your batting average lower? It's a great movie. Leo DiCaprio, Tom Hanks. Is your batting average lower than Linnell's? You've seen three of the movies.
3: It's probably lower. Well, remind me of the first three. I've seen E.T. I don't do dinosaurs. So
1: Jaws, E.T., and Jurassic Park.
2: You ever watched Jurassic Park then?
3: No, hell no. I've seen E.T. That's all great I got movie. For you there.
2: Jurassic Park's okay. Like the... No, it's honestly, and you can help me out with this, Josh. You're like our movie guy here on the show. Was Jurassic Park kind of like one of the first of its kind in terms of like that sort of animation with the diet, with the animals and stuff like
1: yes.
2: that?
1: Yes.
2: Okay.
1: Yes. It was a combination of the two. It seemed to be, it looks great because it still has practical effects and it's the first to introduce like CGI with the dinosaurs and everything
2: that's
1: as
2: what
1: well.
2: It's called.
1: So
2: CGI,
1: it still looks great and it holds up very well. That is a Steven Spielberg classic. For you, if you just watch the first 15 minutes of Saving Private Ryan, you'll know why that's a movie that 25, close to 30 years later.
2: Is it a tearjerker?
1: You're going to be doing something.
3: It's a blood jerker.
2: Really? My favorite...
1: Oh, so you've seen Saving Private Ryan.
3: I've seen the scene. I haven't seen the movie.
2: Okay. Is it not a tearjerker, though?
1: 15 minutes is D-Day.
2: It sounds like a... tearjerker title, Saving Private Ryan.
1: You'll have to find. There's only one way to find out, Linnell.
2: Only one way
1: only
2: to
1: one
2: know.
1: Way to find out.
2: So I have some homework, is what you're telling me, huh, my friend?
1: All right. Yes, that movie, Saving Private Ryan, okay. Worth checking out. I have one bet to place very quickly. It's time for Graham's Gambling.
0: It's time for.
2: Hold on. When I am here, Josh. Before you do Graham's Gambling, there's just one thing that I need you to say. And I'm sorry, Mr. Big Voice Guy, for cutting off the beautiful production that we have. What are you doing again, my friend?
1: I'm gambling again. Now it's time.
2: There we go. You
0: know, it's time for
2: Man Count Money.
0: Gambling. Let's make some money.
1: Hurricanes team total over 3.5 goals.
2: You feeling it?
1: Plus 108. I'm going to be in the building tomorrow night. D-Day is going to be hosting the show. I think the Hurricanes, much like the Knicks series is over, I think the Canes got this. I think the Canes are going to win this series, period. End of story.
2: You were talking puck earlier when we were prepping for the show, and you talked about the lack of depth in net for Vegas. How do you think that ultimately, you know, comes to bite them tomorrow night?
1: The Golden Knights have a Carter Hart problem in goal. Carolina has scored four times or more in every game of this series. It's 2 losses, 5-4 margins in game one and the double OT epic in game three. Unlike the Canes, the Knights don't have a suitable backup. They have had Carter Hart play in every playoff game. They don't want to go to Aiden Hill. Especially without a travel day. They played in Vegas last night without a travel day and cross-country travel. Hart's going to have issues given the way that Carolina peppers a lot of shots on goal. And the Canes, meanwhile, they're not nearly as concerned on their back end. They shouldn't be. They have two goalies that they can rely on. Brandon Bussey, who won last night's game, and then who's won the rest of the playoff games. But Frederick's either going to be rested or Bussey is going to keep the bus rolling. And regardless of who they have, Carolina has the ability to dramatically limit the amount of shots that teams get. For 5 straight years, Linnell, the Canes have led or have allowed the fewest shots on goal in the National Hockey League. So they have the ability to make life very easy for their goalies. They're well rested. Carolina is at home. They were the best home team in the NHL this season. And now they have... It's a best 2 out of 3, and 2 of the games are in Raleigh. I think the Canes win tomorrow night, and I wouldn't even be surprised if they win in 6. Boom. Over 3.5 team total for the Canes.
2: So basically what JG is telling you, take the team goal total, take the Carolina over on the team total, right?
1: Yeah.
2: And they might as well sprinkle something on the money line, too, based off of what Josh is saying.

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0: Here's Josh Graham and Linnell Willingham.
1: Linnell, two questions. They're similar, but the framing is different, and the differences are key here. Who deserves more blame for the loss, Victor Wembanyama or De'Aaron Fox? 29-point lead blown, historic blown lead for the San Antonio Spurs. De'Aaron Fox smoking a layup when you could have just been fouled in the final 10 seconds, leading up to the OG Anunoby tip off of Jalen Brunson miss. Or Victor, who was 9 of 25 from the field, missed two free throws in the final minutes. There's video of Knick fans throwing something at Victor outside the team hotel in New York, which is interesting considering that the Knicks won tonight. So that's a question. And we have De'Aaron Fox sound that we'll get to in a bit. And then there's the question of who was more responsible for the comeback. Is it OG Anunoby, who went for more than 30 tonight and had the game-winning shot? Or was it Taylor Swift's aura? Or about Wu-Tang Clan?
2: Wu-Tang?
1: The comeback started with the Wu-Tang. Wu-Tang forever. Saying that the New York Knicks are nothing to bleep with.
2: Shout out to Wu-Tang. We didn't even mention that all night long, by the way. The rally low-key did start with the Clan getting things going. Josh, I think I made my thoughts very clear at the opening of this show in terms of who I was most, you know, displeased with tonight, and it was De'Aaron Fox. On second review, though, man, I hold Victor Wembanyama in such a high regard, Josh. You know this. The listeners know this. I have dubbed him as somebody that I think has the legitimate potential to be the greatest of all time if he's able to stay healthy. With that being said, to blow a 29-point lead and then proceed to go 3 of 14 in the fourth quarter, a minus 27, it's very and the missed free throws. That's like the cherry on the cake here. It makes it really difficult not to say Victor Wembanyama. Can I cop out here and say 50-50? But, like, I don't want it to be I'm almost going to say – I almost want to say Wemby, Josh, because I expect more from him. I have higher expectations for Victor Wembanyama relative to De'Aaron Fox, who is not at all absolved of blame here, as we know.
1: Here was De'Aaron Fox talking about the end of the game, the missed layup, how things ended for the San Antonio Spurs.
3: Haven't scored. Try to get a layup, get up three. You know, make them force them to need a three. And OG made a good block.
4: Was there anything you could relate on OG's chicken that you guys
2: might have done? You know what? That answered the question for me. What a tone-deaf, immature answer. That's the wrong answer, and rarely at the podium is there a right answer and a universally correct answer. But the bottom line is, we could have made the layup and make it a three-point game. You know what else would have made it a three-point game? Two free throws, De'Aaron Fox, and you would have had the ability to milk some clock by dribbling to the corner. And you had a timeout at your disposal if things got tricky in that corner, because that's one of the dead spots on the floor if you know hoop. That response, though, you know what I wanted to hear, Josh? Hey, look, I got to be better in that moment. If he would have said that, we could have been dunking all over Victor Wembanyama. But that, to me, Josh, sounded like a lack of fundamental understanding for what the hell he did. Honestly.
1: I'm smiling because I see Linnell being critical of answers that a star athlete gives. You know where I'm headed here.
2: Uh-oh.
1: B-Dot, he's going to be here in about 15, 20 minutes. We got to talk about it. Hadn't talked about it at any point today. Quote, LeBron James. I'm not taking anybody over me. There's no question. I think Mike will say the same thing. Rest his soul. Kobe will say the same thing. Magic will say the same thing. Bird will say the same thing. Shaq could say the same thing. The late, great Wilt, Kareem. I don't think none of us are going to take someone else. If there's a general manager and he's eyeballing us, all of us on a baseline with the number one pick, it's going to be hard not to take me. Champ, LeBron, once again, not being able to just say, hey, just like you want to hear De'Aaron Fox say, hey, man, I just need to be better. I just want one time for LeBron James to be asked the GOAT question and say, actually, what Mike says out loud and what Kobe said out loud and what Kareem said out loud and the other greats said out loud, which is there is no GOAT. There isn't one. It's a subjective. There isn't one. Rather than saying me. It's me.
2: We had a very, passionate discussion about this pre-show. And, you know, I was really frustrated with you, Josh, and you know I was. I went on my diatribe and I said, all you old heads, all the OGs out there, y'all just hating on LeBron James. That's what y'all love to do. He's a flawless human being. Great dad. Great husband. Great ambassador for the game. And also the greatest basketball player that's ever existed in the NBA. So the last part I was not privy to, Josh. Was that a quote in terms of the baseline comment? If we were all on the baseline, I think they're all choosing me.
1: All of it.
2: He said that?
1: All of it. That's it.
2: That's crazy.
1: He did.
2: Now, that part, Bron, I don't know if that sounds like red wine to me. That sounds like red wine, LeBron, on a Taco Tuesday or something, you know, when he's kicking back with his feet up. I don't know. You know it's going to be hard to get me to say anything negative about one LeBron James. I have been several times accused of being bronsexual. It's really hard for me to look at anything he does and, you know, criticize it. I'm being honest.
1: No, again, it's fine to believe in yourself. Like Vibes Curator writes in, are you the best sports commentator? I hope you believe in yourself. Yeah, it's okay to believe that. That's fine. Like, I bet you De'Aaron Fox thinks he's the best player in the NBA. Clearly, I mean, he's taking shots at the end of finals games,
2: hold on.
1: Right?
2: De'Aaron Fox thinks that he needs to get evaluated.
1: But here's the thing. But listen, how would we all react if De'Aaron Fox said out loud, I think I'm the best player in the NBA? I mean, it's fine to believe that. Just don't say it out loud. Just don't say it out loud. That's the problem.
2: Because
1: here's the thing, Linnell. Here's the thing. The problem is, if you really were the greatest, you don't have to keep telling us. Let us tell you how great you are. You don't have to keep telling us. Like the hottest girl in school, the hottest girl with the bar, doesn't need to tell you she's the hottest girl. She just is. That's the analogy here. The guy who's often telling you how great he is probably insecure.
2: You
1: and
2: think
1: that's
2: he's
1: why
2: insecure? Come on.
1: About this, probably. About this, probably.
2: What is there to be insecure about?
1: What? But why say this then? Why
2: he
1: say this?
2: He was asked the question. Why do we keep asking him? Why?
1: Because so is Michael. Know. So is Kareem. They always get asked. Michael got asked by Gayle King just a few months ago on CBS. And she said, and guess what he said? I'm not the GOAT. There is no GOAT. Like, it's disrespectful to David Thompson, disrespectful to Bill Russell, disrespectful to the greats to say that there's a GOAT.
2: Why is it disrespectful? What's wrong with having self-confidence, Josh? I have no issue with him saying that he's the greatest of all time.
1: Again,
2: I look at it as self-confident.
1: It's fine if you're self-confident. No one's saying De'Aaron Fox shouldn't believe he's the best guy. No one's saying that LeBron shouldn't believe it. Just don't say it out loud. Just don't say it out loud. It was bad when Kanye did it last decade, talking about, I'm the greatest and I know it. That's the problem. Oh, the hot girl who does say it becomes less hot if she says it out loud.
2: Well,
1: like,
2: I don't
1: that's
2: know. I actually,
1: like, no one
2: can
1: likes
2: I be
1: the person that's hot and knows it.
2: I actually get tell steamed me. Up for the girl that's hot and knows it. Please tell me how hot
1: really?
2: You are. Please tell me how good you look. because I love confidence. I love swagger. I love aura. If you're a baddie, let me know, baby. If you're a baddie, let me know. Josh, we disagree on that.
1: We do wholeheartedly. Yeah. Oof. Yeah. Good luck having to, you know, if you're dating, make sure.
2: Can I actually say something totally random
1: on Instagram and every holiday? Yeah. Just make sure you're ready. Tag her. Make sure.
2: Do you think angles? This is totally out of left field and I'm admitting it. I know a guy. I'm actually going to hold
1: what
2: this.
1: What are we doing?
2: I'm going to hold this comment to myself. I don't think he's insecure, though. I think you're reaching with that. I do.
1: Jeff is in Dallas. Jeff, what do you make of the end of the NBA Finals tonight, which might be a wrap for the series now that the Knicks are up 3-1?
5: Yeah, it's going to be a wrap, man. They've won 14 of 15. There's no way San Antonio's winning three in a row. But my call is about the final play. Okay. So they knew that the inbounder, sure. I'm sorry, they knew that the shooter was going to get double teamed, right? When Brunson first goes up for the shot, I'm like, oh my God, why are you shooting from there? But then when you watch on the replay, he waited until Wemby stepped out and then threw the ball up. And then
1: nobody's
5: covering the inbounder. He goes, makes the tip in, and they win. My question is, do you think the play was designed that way? Because that's just genius if it was.
1: Yes,
5: or did it just work out
1: absolutely,
5: that way?
1: Absolutely. And I'll tell you why. Because you and I had the same thought. And this is what's great. Why you should subscribe to our YouTube channel where you can watch the show in addition to listening to it. I think we actually put out the clip where in real time we are on air and seeing exactly what happened. My first comment was brilliant to take the shot right away from the right wing, because that's the first thing that struck me. Why are you taking this shot so soon? It's because the action that they had at the top of the circle and where Brunson caught it pulled Wembanyama away from the basket, and it was smart for them to know Brunson could make this shot, but if he doesn't, we're attacking the rim hard if we have a great shot at an offensive rebound if Wemby is away from the paint. So very, very smart. And I think Linnell completely intentional by Mike Brown.
2: Yeah. He's got to get credit for it. I agree. But if I'm being real, to play devil's advocate, like if I'm Mitch Johnson, if I'm a vet on San Antonio, I'm telling Wemby, like, stay in the paint. Like, I'm playing a defense that, no matter what, he's not going to leave the paint. I would have went zone on that last possession. And when Jalen Brunson, I would have, let me tell you what, I would have went zone on that possession, and here's why. When Jalen Brunson got the basketball, I would have trapped his ass. Would have made him get rid of the basketball. Why do I say play zone? Because if you're in a 2-3 or a 1-3-1, that's probably what I would have went in that situation, 1-3-1. Wemby's the last line of defense in the zone. When you're the last guy in the zone, there's nothing that's going to bring you out. There shouldn't be. That's just my thought with it. I'd go 13.
1: One more. Let's go to Clint, who's in Dallas. Clint. 310-840-4910. Last word on this game before we go to BDOT. What do you got, Clint?
6: Couple of things, guys. I sat there and watched that game. And it's not often that I agree with Charles Barkley, but San Antonio actually showed that they just might be the dumbest team in the history of the NBA to take 8 threes in a row, to do the things that they were doing. The thing that San Antonio is missing, they don't have a post-game move. Everything with him is the lobs and him if he's shooting well. He doesn't have a move that he can just go to. De'Aaron Fox, it's ridiculous. And again, Johnson's just being outcoached by Mike Brown. In key situations, he's just and Johnson's just showing that I don't know what I'm doing. Or his players are dumb and they're not listening to him. And I absolutely 110% agree how you don't go zone there and trap him and then let Wemby take care of the paint and two other guys just spread out to the shooters. And listen, if Jason Hart or OG make a three, congratulations.
2: You live with it.
6: Congratulations. Yeah. You live with that. But Brunson's not beating me, and Towns isn't beating me in that situation. And to man, De'Aaron Fox, whoa. De'Aaron Fox won't be a Spur next year. I mean, Dylan Harper's already the better player, but he won't be a Spur next year. And if they can get that to help and get them some depth, they need a guy who can get a bucket, who can just, I'll go get us a bucket when a team is making a run at us, because Wemby isn't there yet with that. And that's all I really had to say. Dumbest team
2: appreciate
6: I've ever seen.
2: Man. Appreciate you, man. Yeah.
1: Do you know how many field goals made the Spurs had in the final 9.5 minutes of this game?
2: One.
1: They're up 20, 95-75. They made 2 field goals.
2: Jeez.
1: The final 9.5 minutes of this basketball game. 9 field
2: it tells
1: goals
2: tells the story, man. I just...
1: Or
2: one, I think one of the other callers, one of the callers, Josh, called in and said, man, every time I looked up at my TV, because I know how these games get. When it's a blowout, I got a little bit lax, and maybe I start walking around the house, I start doing laundry. Every time you peep and look back at the TV, the lead shrinking, and gets smaller, and smaller, and smaller. I love what you, the Can question I, that you asked earlier in the show, what's next with Wemby, and the last caller just hit it. He's got to develop a go-to move in a postgame. I totally agree.
1: Oh.
2: Totally agree.
1: I thought you were going to say you love the question about how much credit does Taylor Swift deserve.
2: Oh, my God.
1: The moment that I, hold one sec, this is real. The moment actually started to take it seriously and pay attention to the Knicks and say, hey, we can't do right out of the rip talking about how this game's over and such, is when the TV cameras cut to her when the lead was cut to 22 and Mitch Johnson calls timeout and she's dancing and it's going viral. Everybody's mocking her, saying, does she know it's a 22-point lead? She saw the vibe. She saw the future and saw that, hey, the Knicks, this isn't over and I'm celebrating it now. Jump aboard. Taylor Swift was ahead of the game, ahead of everybody else.
2: Yeah,
1: and she didn't quit. She kept believing.
2: Why can't you?
1: Wildest dreams. Taylor Swift banger. That Wildest Dreams is a Taylor Swift banger. When B-Dot joins the show, he apparently has NBA hot takes that, believe it or not related to Knicks Spurs tonight. How's that possible? That and grammar school. On the way, when the most entertaining guest in sports talk joins us next on Westwood One Sports Night.
0: The Knicks are one win away from their first NBA title in over 50 years. New York can taste it. Up 3-1 in the series. Can they finish the job? Game 5 is in San Antonio. Saturday night, Westwood One Sports.
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0: is Westwood One Sports Night. Here's Josh Graham and Linnell Willingham.
1: Willingham, I'm Josh Graham, and we're being joined now by the most entertaining guest in sports talk. B-Dot is here on Westwood One Sports Night. Dot, gonna throw a bit of a curveball here right out of the gate. Rather than hit on the NBA from the final standpoint, tonight obviously being game four of the NBA Finals, let's look at the draft. We're less than 2 weeks out. You love college basketball, being based in North Carolina more than anybody I know. So there's this sense a couple weeks out from the draft that Cam Boozer is stock as high as it's ever been. He could not only go number two, some think he could still go number one in this draft. How do you feel about Cam Boozer in the top two, Dot?
2: You remember when the when the Portland Trail Blazers went and picked up freaking Greg Oden and passed on Kevin Durant? You remember that? You remember when the Portland Trail Blazers went and picked Sam Bowie?
1: Wow, deep pool.
2: And missed on freaking Michael Jordan. You remember, that's what's going to happen for anybody that tries to grab Cam Boozer over Caleb Wilson. That's what's going to happen.
1: Caleb Wilson.
2: Yeah, Caleb Wilson. We're going to look down the line and we're going to say, yo, what were they thinking? Let me tell y'all something about Cam
1: Boozer. Hold on. Did I mention that he's from North Carolina, Liddell?
3: No. It's just conveniently went over our heads. Yeah. I thought he was about to say Darren Peterson, and now you said Caleb.
2: I love DP. I honestly think DP is the best player in this draft, no doubt about it. But my Duke Carolina bias has to have this chance. Okay.
3: Way to be honest, Doc.
2: Yeah, absolutely.
1: So rank the top four in order then. Rank Darren Peterson, AJ DeBonsa, Cam Boozer, Caleb Wilson.
2: I think DP is first. I think AJ is second. I really think Caleb Wilson is third. And I think Cam Boozer is fourth. I've never even seen Cam Boozer dunk, man. This dude can't jump over a penny if you lay it down on the freaking sidewalk. Like, that's not going to work in the NBA, dude. Like, he's smart. He's athletic. He's strong. He's skill set. He has his daddy's last name. So all those things are boding well for him. But my God, just like freaking Caleb Wilson said, and you can laugh about the Caleb Wilson and you can say I'm a Carolina homer and I'll take all that. Time will tell. Caleb Wilson played heads up against all them dudes and smoked all their boots, period.
3: He did.
2: Period. Darren Peterson smoked his boots. Cam Boozer smoked his boots. Like he put in that work. Him going above those guys is not homerism. Caleb Wilson, to me, has the highest upside of any of the players in the draft. I think there's so much more to his game that he can pack, and I think he has an intangible that is just that dog. Like, he's a fun kid, but he's a dog, too. He puts that hard hat on, bro, and he goes to freaking work. Darren Peterson, you don't know if he goes to a team that he don't like, if he's going to damn do load management. Cam Boozer, I just told you, he can't jump over a rope. Like...
3: You said roach or rope?
2: tomato, tomato. Pick one. Rope or roach.
1: But Dot, here's the thing. I actually don't disagree so much because my take since the beginning of this has been consistent that there isn't a lot of difference between one through four. I don't think there's a bad pick you can make one through four. I don't think there's a lot of separation. Linnell disagrees with this, front.
3: I do. I think the clear-cut top two guys – are Peterson and DeBonsa. I think there's a gap between those two and then Wilson and Boozer. And I agree with you. I would take Caleb Wilson over Cameron Boozer as well. My thing about Boozer that I continue to worry about is, like, how good of an athlete is he? And what do I mean by that? I mean, can he slide his puppies on the wing? If he gets switched onto a guard, is he going to get put in the mix? Like, can he slide his feet defensively? Can he create offense for himself and others? This ain't, you know, ACC basketball where you're going to be able to back everybody down and play bully ball. You got to have some skill and be able to knock down jumpers. So,
2: listen, man, we have a podcast, Believe in Hills Hoops, and in that joint, Desmond always talks about his comparison of Cam Boozer is a more athletic Tyler Hansbrough. And I agree with that.
3: That's disrespectful now.
2: It's not disrespectful. They're the same style. They're the exact same style of play. Cam Boozer just had a better three-point shot, but it was bully ball in the paint. It was a bull in a china shop type situation with a little bit of skill. And that's not going to work in the NBA a la Tyler Hansbrough. And this is coming from a freaking Tar Heel fan.
1: We have B-Dot with us. That's Linnell Willingham. I'm Josh Graham. Westwood One Sports Night. B-Dot's the most entertaining guest in sports talk because whether it's sports or not, my man's got takes. He's here. He's ready, regardless of how late it is, ready to go. The other reason we love Dot is because he makes me very uncomfortable in a game we call grammar school that they guise as being educational, but really it just ends up pointing at laughing at me because I don't know. See, we learned that Linnell doesn't know a lot about movies already, so it's only right that I get shamed as well in the way of not knowing urban vernacular.
3: You are good, Josh Graham. You are good, man.
1: All right. So it's three expressions or phrases of the urban persuasion, and I have Linnell as a lifeline for one of the three.
3: Kinda.
1: Got to get two out of three right. What do we have to get us started, B-Dot?
2: Well, because I hate the Knicks. And not just hate the Knicks, it's the fans that I hate more than anything. Like, I hate the Knickerbocker fans. I hate those Knickers. You understand what I'm saying to you? I hate them. Josh, you can't say Knickers, but I can say Knickers, okay? I hate them.
1: Unless you're talking about clothing. Like, clothing, I would feel...
2: I would ask you to stay away from that as well.
1: Fine.
2: Nevertheless...
3: No. I actually am curious as to what clothing you're talking about, pal. Could you like be pants. More specific?
1: Like pants. Like, and I'm not going to say it. Pants. I'm scared.
2: Yeah, no, say it, Josh. You put yourself in a situation now.
1: Not gonna say it.
2: How does your demographic call say pants in knickerdom?
1: What's the first word?
2: So what we're gonna do is we're gonna use New York slang today.
3: Oh yeah. Josh, you should knock this out of the park, bro. Because I actually use it sometimes in passing because I'm part New York.
2: Definitely. This right here, this should be so easy, Josh. And I'm gonna set you off so easy with the very first one. Tell me the difference between these two phrases.
3: Mm-hmm. Oh, no. Actually, the difference between something. Now you're asking too much.
2: No, I'm not. Watch this. What's the difference between this? One phrase. Yeah, nah. Other phrase. Nah, yeah.
3: Come on, Josh. Think, bro.
1: Yeah, nah. Is what you say when you're just disagreeing with something. You Cam Boozer going number one or number two in the draft. Maybe is the opposite. Maybe it's like the way that white people say hell yeah.
3: No, Josh. I think you're onto something though. Like I think you're going like double negative here. Is that what you're trying to do?
1: Yeah.
3: You know what I'm saying?
1: What is it then?
2: Is that your final answer, Josh?
1: Yes, it's my final
3: answer. That is correct.
2: Good job.
3: My heart.
1: See, the inverse of some things, like comparing it to what we have in Pokeland, Go Virginia Tech, right, is... Like, I was at a wedding on Friday night, and they played Mr. Brightside by The Killers, and my black friends at this wedding were not dancing, and then it dawned on me, oh, Mr. Brightside is, for white people, what Dreams and Nightmares is for black folks.
2: Yeah.
1: What it is. Like,
3: I hope The Killers were smart enough to patent the damn thing, that dumbass Meek Mill. I'm sorry, we didn't even talk about this. Brother is stupid.
2: Why? What did he talk about this?
3: You know LeBron and Nike are doing a Dreams and Nightmares collab, and they're making merch, and they ain't include Meek. And Meek and them tried to sue, but Nike patented
1: D-Day, Dreams and Nightmares. D-Day, is this a good comp? Thumbs down or thumbs up? Thumbs up, thumbs down. The Killers, Mr. Brightside, as the white version of, for white people, what Dreams and Nightmares is.
3: I thought, like, can I take a stab at that?
1: He's on the fence. He's on the fence.
2: What song was it at your wedding, Josh, that y'all went crazy over? And I was like, yo,
1: it wasn't Knuck If You Buck?
2: No, it was a white song that y'all all like.
3: You played Knuck If You Buck at your wedding?
2: It might have been Shout.
1: You were wondering why everybody was super into Shout. We didn't get Shout at this wedding on Friday night. I was bummed.
2: dude.
3: The shout, yeah. The song that goes, "Who'd you make me want to shout?"
1: Yes.
3: You
1: know, yeah. Man, yeah. Shout.
2: But that's not a white song.
1: I'm about to say, not written by no. The I was brought, it is not, but
2: dreams and nightmare.
1: I don't know what it might be at my wedding then, honestly. Because we had a very diverse playset.
2: Oh, it was very a very, happy. Very diverse.
3: You played
2: very
3: the Isley diverse. Brothers at your wedding?
1: Yeah.
2: Yeah.
3: What song do you play?
1: And I mean, shout. Nuck if you
3: bump. The Isley Brothers?
1: I'm pretty sure that's the Isley Brothers.
3: They got range if that's the case. Because if you can go from shout, if you can go from shout to Contagious and Hot Damn. Ain't that something? Woo!
1: Yeah, that,
2: what the hell is going on?
3: It's all the right. Best music video I've ever seen, bro.
1: Next word on grammar school. What do we got? I'm one for one.
2: If something is mad, M-A-D, what is it?
1: Mad might be my favorite Usher song, if you want a hot take, music-wise.
3: Mad?
2: Usher doesn't even have a song called Mad. He has a song called Bad, probably.
1: Wait a minute.
3: You got it bad. Not you got it
2: yeah.
3: Mad.
2: Yeah, that was
1: a,
2: yeah.
1: Oh, shoot. I just did the thing where I confused Usher with Neo.
2: Oh, you got your black guys mixed up.
1: Well, no, they sing very similarly.
2: Oh, you got your black guys mixed up. Okay.
3: Don't ever compare Neo to Usher Raymond, no.
1: Baby, sometimes it's gonna rain.
2: You one looks like impressive. A ninja turtle. Hey,
3: I was impressive, man.
2: One looks like a ninja turtle without his mask on, and the other is a sex symbol. Like they're
1: no, I don't want to go to bed.
3: One pretends to be a sex symbol just because you got multiple dumb women that's willing to be with you. Don't make you a sex symbol. First of all,
2: no, just makes you Leonardo, the lead Literally. Ninja turtle.
1: Hey,
3: crazy.
1: I'm gonna use Linnell as my lifeline because I have no idea.
3: What for mad. Linnell?
1: For Matt,
3: yeah. Come on. And I'm telling you, I hope the third word is something that I don't even know. Mad. Like, my phone is mad hot right now. Like, my hair is like mad nappy low-key when I don't brush it.
1: Oh, so it's like very almost. Like, this is
3: like literally the easiest left. Thing ever. You could have asked them to, don't you normally ask them?
1: Oh, I know what you're talking about. Like, this, the World Cup's going to be mad lit. The world, I get it. Okay.
3: But you used me for no reason.
1: I did. Exactly. But I clinched to win. I clinched to win.
2: That's all he cares about. He got a dub for today.
3: Yeah, got a dub, right? I just look at it as a poor allocation of resources at the end of the day, man.
2: Wait, is that your final answer?
1: Yes, it is my final
2: answer. That is correct. That is correct.
1: No, yes. See, I'm all about taking your layups where you get it. I'm not one of these quarterback types that, oh, we got to always shoot it deep. Take the underneath option.
3: Look at him. Listen to him.
2: What's a pie? P-I-E. What's a pie?
1: I've seen this on social media. A pie.
3: I was going to ask you this one. I don't even know.
1: See, I've seen this.
2: I should have went pie second, man. Should have went pie second.
3: Yep,
1: what is pie? I just see Denton giggling. See him with his fresh. He got his hair did today.
3: Man got his hair did. I don't know what's happening. Backhanded.
1: Good, look how clean it is.
3: You put lotion on.
1: He's smiling. He's giggling. I saw it on social media this week. I can't remember the context.
2: I've got a question before I tell you what pie is. Do white men lotion their bald heads? Double D.
4: Smart ones do.
3: Yeah. You don't want that scalp itching. I feel that.
4: You want razor bumps over here? You got a head look nice and shiny. Smell nice and good. Yeah.
1: Looking good too.
2: Right. I was today years old and I even realized that white people used lotion. I know you don't use washcloths in the shower. I'd be seeing it on the movies.
3: I tell you about I was once dating a white woman. When I had, you know.
2: All right, stop, Linnell. I don't think
4: some of us do use washcloths.
2: Look at them.
1: Hey,
3: man.
2: Double D had to come back at a bit. And Josh is still over here trying to think about what the hell a pie is.
3: Yeah.
1: A pie? So it's a noun.
2: Yes.
1: Okay. I'm going to say that it is a cute woman. A pie, like a cutie pie. It's short for that.
2: Is that your final answer?
1: Yeah.
2: Even though you can eat the pie, that is the wrong answer, Josh. Oh, pie is a pizza.
1: Oh.
2: Yeah. A pie is a pizza. An entire pizza.
3: Oh!
1: I did see it. I did.
3: That is a New York. That's
1: the
3: a New
1: context, York thing. Context, I did see it. I did see them talking about the prices of pies surrounding MSG on social media earlier.
2: Yeah. Talking about the pizzas.
3: Slice of pie.
1: Just overthought it. just overthought it.
2: Yeah,
1: that's,
2: you did.
1: That's what happened. But it's a win. It's a win. I used my lifeline properly because it didn't sound like Linnell knew that third one either. So pretty good.
3: Maybe not. I had to use it in a, you didn't use it in no sentence enough like that. I don't need context clues, brother.
1: So we covered a lot of ground in this segment.
3: You're no shame in being a better educator.
1: Washcloths, you know, future. No, we hit on Meek Mill. Oh, we didn't hit on future. That was earlier.
3: Jesus Christ. I mean, how many times we mixed up with black people in one second?
2: Right, he mixed up his black rappers right there. He mixed up his black R&B artists a second ago. Now he's mixing up his black rappers. In a minute, he's going to call me Linnell.
1: Dang it, you just took the joke out of my mouth. I was about to say, the most entertaining guest in sports talk is Linnell. Oh, shoot. Shoot, I made a mistake.
3: Oh, God. Okay, I got you. We're both black. See? I get it.
1: Yeah.
3: Wow. Can I just like peel the curtain back? Sure. It is like a torrential downpour outside. And I think whenever we get super hard rain, my like window seal gets moist.
1: What up? Hello. Club Linnell.
2: What was that? Why did you tell us that?
1: Club Linnell's getting moist. You know, we're just going to transition out of that because it's late. B-Dot, punctuate this segment the only way you can after a grammar school win for yours truly.
2: Yeah, can I just say it like this? What happened? Where did I go? I'm by myself. I didn't know what happened. All right. You know what to happen. You know what's about to happen. And you know what to do. You keep listening, bitch.
0: Someone called Peyton Manning. The College World Series starts on Friday, and we'll have every pitch over the next 2 weeks only on the Westwood One Sports app. Westwood One Sports.
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1: Linnell, let's give the last word on a classic NBA Finals game, one we're not going to forget anytime soon, to the listeners, and more specifically the callers. Before we put it to bed, let's go to Jamal, that is in Cleveland. Or actually, let's go to Cheryl. Cheryl in New York for Cheryl.
2: I mean, Cheryl's on the line.
1: The NBA Cheryl. Finals, that's a classic. It's been a great NHL Stanley Cup Finals, too. I'm going to be at Game 5 Thursday night, so I will not be in this chair at this time tomorrow, but we'll be joining Denton. Excited to be there for that. What are your thoughts?
2: Cheryl!
3: Yes, no. It's
2: How
3: me.
2: How you doing,
3: I'm fine now that I'm talking to my two favorite national sports talk guys.
2: Aren't you just the sweetest, Big Mama? We appreciate you.
3: I mean it, though. Heart on the sleeve, you know, cards on the table.
2: Indeed. What'd you think of the game tonight?
1: How did you celebrate the Knicks?
2: Were you on the edge
1: How
2: of your
1: How did you
2: seat?
1: Celebrate the Knicks tonight?
3: Well, Mr. Linnell knows this. I'm not really a Knicks fan, per se. I'm a player fan. And I'd like Wemby.
1: Okay.
3: And we talked about this the other night, that everybody was trash-talking him, and I can't stand that, because I know he's going to be great. And he's got the world on his shoulders, you know what I mean?
2: For sure.
3: I don't think people are giving him enough credit, where credit is due. And you're going to be at Game 5?
1: Yeah, you better be rooting for my Canes tomorrow night. Yeah, you better be rooting for my Hurricanes.
3: Well, you know what? It's the same thing. I love the Canes and, you know, fighting for it. And they're doing, you know, both of these final series. You can't make this stuff up. I mean, there's going to be movies about the plays.
2: Drama.
3: Yes. How can you make up these 22 and 29-point lead changes? You know, and then the epic collapse earlier
2: in the Stanley Cup Finals, yeah.
3: Yeah, and you guys were talking about movies. And I kind of like think outside the box. Mm-hmm. So you guys are probably familiar with the 1919 White Sox.
1: Scandal. Yeah.
3: Yeah. So when you guys were talking about movies, I thought about that and thought about, you know, outside the box. All right, the Knicks come back from a 29-point deficit. Maybe they did this on purpose.
2: Wait, did what on purpose? Like, got down 29?
1: I like the take, Cheryl. Cheryl, I like the takes. You know, Brendan Sorsby probably all over the best, too. You know? Cheryl, it's good to hear from you. Thank you for the call. Go Hurricanes. I need your support because I'm going to be living and dying on every shot of that. Jamal's in Cleveland. Jamal, I got about a minute before we put it to bed. What's your NBA draft take on the way out? You got the last word.
4: I just want to say Darius Akhoff should be higher. He looks like he's a great player. And just like you guys said,
1: How high should Darius Akhoff be?
4: I think he should be at least top five. Right now he's projected top six. He should be top five at least. Okay. Cameron Boozer, like you guys said, that guy cannot
1: five
4: jump over
1: at the
4: a
1: highest.
4: Penny.
1: I would agree.
2: He used the dot.
1: That's great.
2: That was messed up.
1: I think five's the ceiling for Akhoff. So I wouldn't be mad if he's
2: got Sacramento Kings.
1: Five or if someone else is picking there.
2: He's gonna end up being a king. Kidding.
1: We'll see. Less than 2 weeks away from the draft. Let's close things out by putting this show to bed.
5: It's a very rare occasion today, fellas, where the topic to put the show to bed is, in fact, related to the main topic of the entire show. But I feel like this needs to be included in the show. Jalen Brunson has been on a little bit of a run with press conferences. I love the energy that he brings. And he was asked one of the craziest questions that I think you could ask somebody after they help lead a 29-point comeback in game number 4 of the NBA Finals at home. Take a listen to this exchange between Jalen Brunson and a reporter postgame.
6: Your coach said you are the MVP candidate. So which one is most important for you? Championship, being MVP, or peaceful celebration and peace entire world? Or all of them?
7: most important thing for me is just over these next 48 hours, just focusing on what we got to do to win game five.
5: So what is the most important thing? World peace, MVP, or winning a championship?
1: Title. Title. Got to win it. Got to win a title. Because here's the thing.
2: Ring culture.
1: You know, winning a title solves all of it. Hey, you might win the finals MVP, number one. Not specifying the MVP. Number two, I mean,
5: brings peace to New
1: York. You want to make sure there's peace in New York. Uh-huh.
2: Well, maybe he could, like, if you
1: it might have been
2: title,
1: you.
2: Mm-hmm. I was going to say, maybe if you win the title.
1: Might have been you, D-Day, that sent me the Michael Jackson meme of him, like, putting, like, a gun down, like, using his hand to put someone's gun down. That was the quote tweet on New York's gun violence being down significantly this year. Caption was Jalen Brunson be like. Jalen Brunson's the reason why there's happiness and less violence in New York City.
5: Yeah, Batman in New York is not a billionaire who lost his parents at a young age and has a lot of money. It's just a dude from Villanova that came here in free agency a few years ago.
1: I'm going to ask Rod Brindamore that same question tomorrow, though. What's more important, or maybe Logan Stankoven, what's more important, winning the finals MVP, winning the Stanley Cup, or world peace? Just to see what I get. Maybe, probably not John Tortorella. That might not be the person to try on something like that.
2: You have this weird infatuation with wanting to piss that man off.
1: That man scares me.
2: But I think you, like, lean into it. Like, I feel like you, like, want him to lash out on you.
1: I had a question ready to go, and I kept my hand down because I was intimidated.
2: You know who you are? Do I need to remind you that you're the Kang of North Kakalaki? What the hell is John Tortorella compared to Joshua freaking Graham? You the Kang! Come on, man.
5: Oh, God.
1: You can look up some of his press conferences. He isn't afraid. There was a presser last game where the microphone fell down, and he grabbed it, sat it next to him, and waited for the poor PR staffer to scurry over. Didn't even try to put it back. He's just like, sat it down, and then it got put back on, and then he just immediately started answering whatever.
2: Let them earn their $45.50 per hour that they make. I low-key always want to be a PR person. Shout out to Tony Wiley.
1: Yeah. You are a good LeBron James PR person. You already did the job pretty well.
2: I hope the Canes get smashed tomorrow.
1: Fun stuff.
2: Of course. Yeah. Mike, you were awesome.

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4: I'm Jay Fox on the Ohio News Network. Overnight, violent thunderstorms rained down on northeast Ohio, causing more than 20,000 to lose power, most of whom are still in the dark this morning. Cuyahoga County was hit the hardest, with downed power lines, uprooted trees, and structural damage reported. Ohio lawmakers have passed the $3.7 billion capital budget, which will fund various state infrastructure projects and some historic renovations. Governor Mike DeWine's signature is next. Efforts to regulate data centers collapsed at the State House yesterday after terse argumentation over tax breaks and the lost revenue for the state that nears the $2 billion mark. Power grid protections, water usage rules, and non-disclosures are now off the table. It was revealed that 40 years worth of tax breaks for Meta, Google, and Amazon are ironclad regardless of what legislation is passed, allowing them to expand at will across the Buckeye State. Strict photo ID requirements to vote in Ohio will now advance to the November ballot as a constitutional amendment. Active arrest warrants and manhunts are ongoing following the Old West End Festival. Kanye Taylor has been identified as one shooter, but the second shooter is still unidentified. Trader Joe's made it official. They're coming to Toledo to anchor a new West End development project. For the Ohio News Network, I'm Jay Fox.

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0: companion. 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
1: Mm-hmm. I don't know how many times I've thought that to myself.
0: Well, yeah. Your troubles are over. Thanks to this fabulous offer. Now you can take Haji with you everywhere you go. Thanks to my brand new 47 cassette series. I call Haji's Road Buddy.
2: Haji's Road Buddy?
1: Yeah.
0: This interactive cassette program puts you in the driver's seat, right next to your road buddy, Haji. Let's listen. Thanks for the lift. Hey, my name's Haji. What's your name? Insert name here. That's a great name. I used to know a kid back at school by that name. You're on him, are you? Is that Irish or what? Yeah, so anyway, where are you from, anyhow? Insert city of origin. Oh, that's beautiful this time of year. I spent a whole summer there one time. They still have that Chinese laundry? No, anyway, like, what do you do for a living, anyway? Insert occupation. That's great. My dad used to do that. Yeah, I'm surprised you still have all your fingers. What do you think about this road, huh? Pretty neat, huh? Well, anyway,
3: Yes, just imagine 47 straight hours in a cramped car. With everybody's favorite road buddy, Haji.
0: Beer in the world, one bottle of beer. One of the bottles of happiness fall. No more bottles of beer. Hey! That was fun, wasn't it? Yeah. Well, I knew you'd say that. Hey, here's another good one. Look at this one. Go tell Aunt Rhody. Come on, sing along. Go tell Aunt Rhody.
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0: Well, man, I don't know about you, but my back teeth are floating. 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Come on, give me a break, all right? 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I don't care. 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
4: Thank you, Haji.
2: Thank you, Haji.
1: Hey. A nostalgia for that ass.
5: Ah, Haji.
1: Is he a real person?
6: Yeah.
2: Oh, yeah.
1: No, no. Was Haji actually a person in history?
6: He was on
5: Clutch Cargo, right?
6: No.
1: Johnny Quest.
6: Johnny Quest. He was his best friend.
1: Gotcha. Mm-hmm. This is the Bob and Tom Show live from the O'Reilly Auto Parts Studios. Christy Lee's at the news desk.
6: Hi.
1: Johnny Quest.
6: I love Johnny Quest.
1: I never watched it.
6: Oh, you would have liked it.
1: Probably, but yeah. I don't think it was like around.
6: No, I'm sure it wasn't. When I,
1: there's Jeff Oskey.
7: It was one of those that when you turned it on Sunday morning, you're like, I'll find something else.
5: Oh, not Race.
1: No. What are you talking about?
6: I hated it.
1: Maybe it wasn't for our generation, no, Jeff.
6: Race Bannon, come on.
8: You can see Saturday mornings on MeTunes TV.
1: Still?
8: Yes.
1: Wow. That's Ace Cosby. I'm Josh Arnold. There's Tom.
6: I was a big fan of Johnny Quest.
5: Yeah, he was the son of Dr. Benton Quest.
6: Yeah.
8: And Race Bannon was
6: on there.
5: There was kind of a subtle homoerotic thing going on there.
8: What are you talking about? Race with a ladies' man.
6: What? That's what you got out of that?
5: I'm kidding, for God's sake. That's how the show works. Okay, here we go. Haji was
1: 1964. No wonder.
6: Yeah.
5: Johnny Quest's best friend. But it was.
6: That's what I said.
5: It was the animation was a little primitive.
7: A little?
1: I imagine it was.
7: Well, in the 80s, it seemed very primitive.
6: It was primitive. Yeah,
5: but I'm okay with primitive animation.
8: It's a reboot.
7: Oh, maybe.
5: I'm okay with primitive animation. I hate anime, but primitive animation I like.
1: Oh, yeah. Tim Matheson was Johnny Quest, huh?
5: Oh, that was the redo.
1: Now it says 1967.
5: Hmm.
1: 1964 to 1965. There were only 26 episodes of this?
8: Yeah.
1: Yeah.
5: I've seen them all.
6: I have too, about 100 times.
1: So it was just one of those things that got replayed a lot?
7: Yeah.
6: Yeah.
1: Wow.
5: And Haji had mystical powers, including levitation and snake charming. So, yeah, this is, we were hearing from the adult Haji, because he's kind of a kid in the.
6: Right.
5: And he wears a turban. I just saw a guy yesterday in a turban.
7: Yeah? Was he driving a truck?
5: No, he was just walking down Main Street.
6: Your Uber driver?
5: Wait. No, no. And it was unusual, and I don't know, I'm not being turned to be, and I'm not saying anything disparaging. It was a extraordinarily bright, almost neon turban.
7: Oh, yeah.
5: I don't know. I mean, is that I don't know if it's a celebratory turban. I don't know. But it wasn't, it really stood out. It was almost like if you were going down a road, that's what the guys fixing the streets would be wearing.
6: Oh, and
7: okay.
5: I'm serious.
7: I mean, well, in every picture and everything I'm looking at, it's white.
6: Oh, no, he's talking about the guy he saw yesterday.
7: Oh.
5: No, I saw a guy yesterday.
7: All right, I gotta get off this Johnny Quest.
5: I was having dinner. I'm not kidding. And this guy walked by, and I thought, that is a day glow turban.
7: Was it
6: orange, what that's about. Pink? What color?
5: A kind of orangey, like I said, road hazard.
6: Yeah. Maybe he works on a road crew. You don't know.
7: The guy by our house, at the gas station by our house, he'll wear colorful turbans.
6: I've never been in there. I guess I should go in there.
7: He's a great guy. I think he calls himself Barry.
6: Barry.
7: You're like, okay. He works at a call center, right?
5: Do they issue you the alias? How does that work? It's kind of like radio in the early days where everybody had generic names.
7: Right.
6: What are you talking about?
5: Yeah, but I mean, it was always like Ted Lewis. It was usually two first names. Now we're recognizing various ethnicities. In fact, you can't get hired at NPR unless you have a really weird name, preferably hyphenated.
6: Yeah.
7: When I'm done here, I'm changing my back to Ashkenazi just so they'll consider me.
5: Is that your original name?
7: Yeah.
5: Hey, my favorite NPR announcer is, Mohammed Goldstein O'Reilly.
7: Very cool.
5: Yeah, that's.
7: I must have missed that program.
5: Oh, it's great. But yeah, Haji, we heard Haji's Road Buddy by request. Tomorrow, if you want, we can play Haji's Pan Flute Method.
6: Oh, God.
5: Are you familiar with the pan flute, Josh?
7: Yeah, I know the pan flute. Remember Zamfir?
5: Yes.
7: Oh, yeah.
5: We're covering all the bases. Zamfir, Haji, Johnny Quest. What channel is it on now, Ace?
8: Me Tunes. It's a sister station to Me TV.
5: Okay, Me TV.
6: Me Tunes. Yeah, it's all cartoons, I assume.
8: A lot of Hanna-Barbera stuff.
6: Okay.
5: Oh, yeah. Well,
8: Space Coast.
5: Well, coming
7: where
5: up,
7: do you Space find these Coast. Stations, man? Yeah. Ace finds the craziest stations.
5: Well, you don't have cable, isn't that why?
8: I have satellite.
6: Yes.
5: I have satellite, okay. Telstar. It's an old satellite. one of the early ones. Echo.
8: It turns on when I push on.
5: Oh, okay.
7: Yeah, that's nice and handy.
5: I'll tell you what. My television is, it's just an ordeal every time I turn it on. It's at least 2 minutes.
7: Yeah, what? That's completely unacceptable.
6: I cannot believe that.
5: Okay, have you come over?
7: We can.
6: Right, but it doesn't make any sense.
5: No, you turn it on, and then you have to go to you have to go to a menu, then you got to go to live TV, then you got to go back to the menu, then half the time it'll only scroll five stations.
7: Someone can set that up to where it doesn't.
5: I had them come over. They can't.
7: I don't think that's a good person. I don't think it's the right person.
5: It constantly turns itself off if you leave the room. Are you still watching?
6: You need to call somebody else.
5: No, I need to get a new cable company.
6: You're still on cable? That's the problem.
7: I am, and I don't have any of those issues.
6: Okay.
5: Well, maybe you have a superior cable company. I don't know. It's something about the TV system. It's far too complicated. I'll have you come. I'm not kidding. It's usually a 2 minute ordeal.
7: Yeah, that sucks.
5: Especially if I'm running into the house. I know there's a game on, and I've got to catch the last 2 minutes. Then I guarantee you when I turn around, when it finally gets at the channel, the thing will pop up for the QR code. That always pisses me off.
7: Yeah, you've got a mess over there.
6: Yeah, you do.
5: Yeah, so Ace, in your primitive way, at least your TV just turns on. Thank you very much. That could get me on the topic of you can't open anything anymore without a series of tools. Anything you buy that arrives.
7: Yeah, you stop talking to us in second person. These things only happen to you.
5: I'll show you right here to my left on my little desk here.
7: Yes.
5: I have to open things. I have, first of all, I've got a nice razor knife with the safety retractable feature.
6: Yeah.
5: Mm-hmm. Uh-huh. Then I've got a...
8: box cutter.
5: Then I've got a special pair. That's a box cutter for some. Then I've got a special pair of pliers that I have here. And then, of course, I've got my heavy-duty shears that'll cut through any plastic. But I've got to get a heavy glove because sometimes when you cut this thing and you shove your hand into that plastic, you can slice it open. So, yeah, but I'm ready for anything. I have all kinds of packages coming. It's very exciting.
7: All right.
6: I think they're all in Jess's office if you're looking for them.
5: Oh, I've got some stuff here.
6: Her poor office is full.
7: She has to check all your packages for white powder first. She listens to hear if they're ticking and then.
5: Here's one from some guy, Unib. I can't read the last name. Well, we'll try to remember to open with Haji's. Zamfir tribute, the pan flute method coming up tomorrow. Coming up in sports. Oh my gosh.
6: What a game last night, huh?
5: Yeah. Another unbelievable game in the NBA.
6: Yeah.
5: A almost miss. It's in.
7: Yeah.
6: But record they came breaking from 29 comeback. 29 points
5: yeah.
6: back.
5: It's amazing.
7: Yeah. Who did?
6: We'll let you think.
7: Oh, okay.
8: Oh, sorry.
5: The Knicks.
8: I didn't mean to give it away.
6: No, the Knicks. Well, no, they were down by 29 in the third
5: Josh,
6: quarter.
5: Josh, it wasn't hockey.
7: Were they still
5: they don't score 29 goals in a season.
7: I don't know why you would even say anything negative about hockey. I didn't even bring hockey up.
6: Because he's a... I almost said a bad word.
5: Coming up, we have more sort of sideshow World Cup stuff. And a couple of these are really cool. There's two interesting beer stories involving the World Cup. One of them, I think, unintentionally hilarious and sexual, and the other just another fanatic. And I think one will affect your life, Josh.
7: Beer?
5: Yeah.
7: Okay.
5: So. What is your go-to beer?
7: I like Busch. Yeah, Bush Light.
5: Bush Light. Okay, then I retract that statement. It will not affect your life. It's a Coors Light.
7: Oh, gotcha.
5: A Coors. Is there a distinct difference when you're in your...
7: Well, I can tell, yeah.
5: Really? Okay.
7: Yeah. I can tell the difference in the flavor.
5: Okay.
7: But I don't mind Coors.
5: Okay, and there is a request for the return of your famous beer-drinking alter ego, Josh.
7: Oh, really?
5: Yes.
7: Well, that's going to take... that just doesn't just happen. There's a whole process.
6: Sir Dude, the party night?
5: Sir Dude, the party night? Yeah. I just love that story. I'm not sure if I love that one more or the one where Josh and his buddies go garaging and stealing beer from garage refrigerators. You could get so easily shot doing that now.
7: And it was a thrill. It sure was a thrill.
5: Yeah. Well, I'll bet. Yeah. There's a guy lying in a slab right now. That's all on the way. Looking forward to that, certainly. We have some great letters, and we certainly appreciate those. You can send us one right now if you want. BobandTom@BobandTom.com. We'd love to hear from you. Now, today, they call it the uncertain economy. Things are very odd out there. Inflation hitting a new high, I guess, yesterday. So this may be an issue with everybody, but money, of course, is almost always an issue with everybody. 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
19: It says here they've won 5 Marconi Awards. 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
1: Hey, it's the Bob and Tom Show. Thank you very much for being here. We are live from the O'Reilly Auto Parts Studios. Christy Lee's at the news desk.
6: Oh, hi.
1: Jeff Oskey's across the way.
7: Hey, man.
1: There's Ace Cosby.
10: Hey, Josh.
1: I'm Josh Arnold. There's Tom.
5: Thank you very much, Josh. It's audio quiz time.
1: Ooh, all right.
5: I'm predicting this will be a relatively easy one for some. That's why I'm going to limit it to just Josh.
1: Oh, my God. That's quite limited.
5: Yeah. I think that's only fair.
1: Okay.
5: Okay, here we go. Ace, put your hand up.
1: It's a mess, isn't it? Oh, it comes together now. Yeah, using only context clues, I'm going to say this is the theme to Johnny Quest.
5: Very good. And say what you will about the animation in Johnny Quest. This is a great theme song. And you can see them. They're running through the jungle with elephants. They're on they're on cool speedboats. They're scuba diving. It's unbelievable.
1: I may have to check out an episode of this. Yeah,
5: those were the days of great theme music.
7: What morning was cartoon morning? Was it Saturday morning at your house?
1: For sure.
7: Yeah. Well, Johnny Quest was Sunday morning cartoons.
1: So I know exactly what you mean.
7: You know what I mean? Yep. Like the ones that weren't good enough to make it on Saturday.
6: But not back in the day, it was
7: I'm talking
6: Saturday.
7: For me and Josh.
1: You're right.
5: Yeah, but for me, then it would be black and white with Rex Humbard.
6: Yeah, Sunday.
5: Some religious guy. Then you'd have to go outside in the rain.
10: Hey, which one was Davey?
6: Dave, yeah, they had those Christian puppet things on Sunday morning.
1: And that makes sense that was on Sundays.
6: Yeah.
5: But yeah, Johnny Quest, it was good. It was an adventure show.
6: Yeah,
1: all right.
5: And I think it introduced a certain two buddies that were of different ethnicities and showing that people can live together. For example, much like, say, the movie South Pacific, where you've got to be taught to hate and fear. I could go into my whole. But I love Johnny Quest. And I wonder, you know, about the band Fish, how they'll sometimes during a performance, they'll do an entire album.
1: Yes.
5: I mean, for example, one time they did one of my favorite records. They did the entire Little Feat album. The live Feat album. And by the way, Little Feat's touring again for the last time. Be sure to go see him.
7: They're called Swollen Feet.
5: hey. I wonder if Fish has ever done a show where they did like the great TV themes. Wouldn't that be cool?
7: Well, we have aficionado
5: in the back
7: in the building.
5: I know. Wouldn't that be cool if they got up there and did the Johnny Austin. Quest the Johnny Quest theme with Trey Anastasio up there?
1: Do they have horns, Fish?
5: They don't need them.
1: Need them for this?
5: No, those guys are awesome. They can do anything.
1: This is 95% horns.
6: Yes.
7: Maybe Chicago could cover this a little better.
5: Oh, it's just awesome.
1: I don't know that I heard a non-horn in there.
5: Well, Trey could mimic the horn. They could do a little keyboard flair here and there.
1: That is a fun theme.
5: I went down the band Chicago. I went down that rabbit hole over the weekend.
1: Yeah.
5: Watching the early days with Terry Kath. Unbelievable. The horn section live. those guys were incredible. They still are. I mean, but to see the, when Terry Kath was around, man, they were great.
7: One of the best concerts I've been to, and I didn't go to see them. Like, I went to see the Doobie Brothers, and they were with the Doobie Brothers, and every song was a hit.
5: Yeah.
7: But it was hilarious. They'd be like, oh, this is off Chicago 9.
6: Yeah.
7: I'm like, I don't know what the hell that is. And then they'd start out and be like, oh, my God, I love this song.
5: Yeah. And they've got a couple that have weird titles. The one, Make Me Smile, that's got some bizarre. It's not called Make Me Smile. It's got some bizarre title, like, you know, walking through Central Park with, you know, Catherine Bazooka or something. Like, what? I forget what.
6: Catherine Bazooka.
5: Yeah,
6: huh?
5: She was you know, unbelievable. You should have seen that. Now, it's time for us to go through some letters. Johnny Quest fans, you're welcome.
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5: The problem with my Sleep Number bed is I love it so much, I sometimes don't want to get up and come in here.
6: Like today? Yeah.
2: Doesn't make it easy.
5: No.
2: Yeah,
5: I don't know what it was about this. I almost never sleep to my alarm. This morning, I was in a deep, deep Sleep Number sleep. Oh, it was awesome.
2: I was woken up by a huge, this was outside. This is what I heard. Snap! Crack, crack, crack, crack, crack, crack. Thump! Well, I just lost a limb.
7: Whoa.
2: Yeah, it was loud. So it was dark when I left my house. I'm excited to go home and see what limb fell.
6: Oh.
5: Remember the time there was an earthquake here, which is fairly rare. And I remember waking up and I heard this huge thump. And it was one of my sons falling out of his bed.
2: Yeah. We were always falling out
5: and
2: of
5: then,
2: our bed.
5: And everything, all the electronics in this building went nuts.
6: Yep.
5: We got here, everything was flashing, and we eventually got back in the air. Now, this first letter involves my encounter over the weekend. As usual, I was grabbing some coffee, and it was a Sunday. This was Sunday morning, and I noticed a very attractive woman, taller than me, and I'm 6 feet tall.
6: Mm-hmm.
5: And I wasn't ogling or whatever. But
2: just checking her out.
5: I just noticed that she had really large feet, which I didn't think much about it, but I wear a size 12 men's and her feet were bigger than mine. But she was, again, very, very attractive. Don't get me wrong.
2: Were they well taken care of, her feet?
5: Yeah, she had those shoes on where you can see her nails.
6: Mm-hmm. Yeah, like sandals.
2: Something like open-toed shoes, yeah.
5: Yeah, I guess you could call them sandals, technically. sandals, to me, are the things that, you know, the bottoms are made of tires.
6: Like these?
5: Anybody have, are those tires? Oh, no.
6: No.
5: I actually had sandals when I went to Camp Hay. I went to the bottoms were recycled tires.
6: Yeah, I remember those.
5: Very cool. Do they still make those? Yeah,
6: probably, but sandals are sandals, Tom.
5: Okay, well, in any event, she had nice feet.
2: All right.
5: But I just happened to mention that they were very large.
2: Yeah.
5: They were disproportionately large.
2: No,
5: they weren't like clown feet, but they were big.
6: But and she was tall. She had to have them or she'd fall down.
2: Yes.
5: And very
6: fall face forward.
5: So I just happened to mention it. We've been getting all this mail. This is from Cody. My wife is 6'2". The first time I introduced my wife to my grandpa, he referred to her as the ovarian barbarian.
6: Oh, my God.
5: Because I've never laughed so hard in my life or been in so much trouble.
6: Oh.
2: The first time old grandpa whipped that out.
5: Hey, man. That's a tall gal. She's the ovarian barbarian. That is, Cody, thank you very much for being alive and listening to our show and being kind enough to share that with us. May your grandpa live forever in your mind.
6: Mm-hmm.
5: Christy, you got a letter over there?
6: I don't.
5: Okay. I have more over here.
7: I have one for you.
5: What do you got?
7: This is hello from Alden on Torch Lake.
5: Yeah.
7: Oh, okay. Oh, well, God. Tom's attention.
5: Yes. Torch Lake, I think, was voted the most beautiful lake in America. It's right near Central Lake, Michigan, and that's where you'll find Camp Hayawenta.
7: Yesterday, we were talking about going commando.
6: Mm-hmm.
7: So speaking of going commando, and this may be a Tomism, my sister-in-law could not recall the term going commando years ago, so she called it going ballistic. We still call it going ballistic. He's listened to over 20 years. Thanks, Butch.
5: Going ballistic sounds a little more
6: aggressive.
2: It's got ball in it, though.
6: Yeah.
2: So it does, there's a pun there.
5: Yeah.
2: Going ballistic.
5: And what is the origin of going commando? I mean, going commando means wearing no underwear.
6: Mm-hmm.
5: Is it, just because you're tougher, like you're a commando, or?
2: I always assumed it was you can't change your underwear out in the field, or, you know, out when you're a commando. You just got to go, you just got to go, all right, I'm sans underwear right now. I got to fight.
5: Okay, well, we'll have to look into that, certainly. But
6: I do have a Tomism. Hello, I've been meaning to email this for a while. My daughter was asking me why airline ticket prices are so high. I couldn't think of the words, so I told her, you know, it's because of the air gas prices.
5: That's good.
6: That's from Andrea. Thank you, Andrea.
5: That'd be your jet fuel. Yeah. Certainly makes sense. And is actually true for those trying to plan their summer vacations. You may have run into that. Let's see. This is a letter we're going to get to tomorrow that once again involves not going commando, but wearing no pants at all.
2: Hmm.
5: Which is
6: Donald Duck in it?
5: Yeah, and yet was yesterday or the day before it was Donald Duck's birthday?
6: Yeah, it was one day this week. I remember. And
5: quite a few of those characters don't wear. Porky Pig doesn't wear pants. Also, is that correct?
2: I don't think he does.
5: Mm. Nor does Donald Duck. Well, I guess this is another Tomism. This comes to us from Ryan. I'm currently sitting in my semi in Alabama. Last week, my wife and I were standing around the kitchen talking. I was looking for a cup to grab something to drink, and she said, you're going to have a hard time finding a drink plate. They're all in the dishwasher. I looked at her for a minute. What's a drink plate? She said, I couldn't think of the word cup.
2: A drink plate.
5: Saucer? I don't know. I give up.
2: The term going commando refers to wearing no underwear, as we know. It's believed to have originated from military personnel who, in hot and humid conditions, would forego underwear to prevent discomfort and skin issues.
5: Huh. Like crotch rot.
2: It gained popularity in the 70s as slang on American college campuses and was popularized by the TV show Friends in the 90s.
5: Oh. Okay.
2: I remember Joey saying that maybe if I wasn't going commando.
5: Well, that's nice.
2: Yes.
5: Good to know. Thank you, Josh. This comes to us from Alabama again. That's two in a row. This is Eric in Alabama. I'm a man in my mid-60s. I get up at least four times a night to pee. My wife has requested that I sit in the middle of the night, and I'm quoting here, so I don't hose the bathroom. I've actually found it liberating, and happy wife, happy life.
2: Sure.
5: Mm-hmm. Keep up the good work. Yeah, we were talking about the propulsion aspects, if you will, of the urine stream. And we found out apparently scientifically ladies have a greater impact when it hits the water.
6: Yeah, we have more propulsion. We have a shorter distance from where it has to go to where it comes out than you guys have.
5: Yes, I think the analogy would be if you're watering your lawn, you ladies have a shorter hose.
6: Sure, you know, that's good.
5: Some of us have to...
6: Yeah.
2: No. Really, just the spigot.
5: Yeah, yeah. Really. Yeah.
6: There's a little hose in there. But then it gets
2: but there's a little pipe in the spigot.
5: Yeah. And then we have the hose going all the way to the street.
6: Right.
5: So it's going to slow things down. Even the most primitive knowledge of physics would tell you that. But yeah, there is the aspect of when one sits to pee, which sometimes I'll do that at night. And I happen to have a urinal in my master, or whatever you call it.
6: Primary.
5: My bathroom. With the one where I sleep, kind of as a joke. When we built the house, we put a urinal in there.
6: Kind of as a joke? No, well, you wanted it.
5: No, but remember, the house I used to live in, it was built by a plumber, and he had five boys, and his wife had him put a urinal in the garage.
6: Which is great, because the kids were outside all the time.
5: Yeah, and my son lives in that house to this day. But it's sort of as a kind of a running gag, I put a urinal in. But at night, I will often sit... And occasionally sort of go back into that dream state, just sort of half asleep, and pee that way.
6: So. I know how you sit on a urinal, but I'll...
5: No, I don't sit on the urinal. I sit on the toilet.
6: Oh, okay.
5: I'm saying, but I have a urinal right there.
6: Oh.
5: You know, I could. Sometimes I do, but you got to balance.
6: we know you have an extremely wonderful sense of balance.
5: I can, but you got to grab... You've used my urinal, Ace. You know what it's like. Ace even bought me some urinal cakes.
2: Well, how kind.
5: Not every home needs them. Thank you. Thank you very, very much. Now, coming up, we have a lot of interesting sporting news.
7: Yeah.
5: Huge, the greatest comeback in the history of the NBA playoffs.
6: Unbelievable.
7: That's right.
5: And it ends on a...
6: Tip in.
5: Essentially a missed shot that's tipped in with, like, what, 1.5 seconds to go or something?
6: 1.7.
5: So the Knicks are winning. So we'll find
6: out
5: more.
6: One game away from the championship.
5: Time now for Wemby to make the greatest comeback in the history of the NBA playoffs. We also have a lot of cool news, not necessarily about the athletic aspect of the World Cup, but about some of the sort of sideshow things that are happening as the action actually starts today.
6: Yeah, are you going to watch some games?
5: Of course not. And then, also what I read somewhere, and I don't have it here, I guess the Vuvuzelas have been banned.
6: Right. We talked about
7: that.
6: I think they were banned after that World Cup where we all talked about them.
5: That's kind of the only cool thing about them.
6: About the World Cup or the Vuvuzela?
5: They're more interesting than the games.
6: Oh,
5: alas. Okay. Anyway, we'll get to all that coming up. Thanks very much. We'd love to hear from you, Bob and Tom at bobandtom.com. 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Coming up, we'll check into the sporting scene, read more letters from you. And we also have comedian Al Jackson on the way today. We are in the O'Reilly Auto Parts studios. 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
7: Hey, it's the Bob and Tom Show. 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There's a Christy Lee.
8: Oh, I like that.
7: It's
8: I like
7: not
8: your
7: a good
8: little
7: time.
8: Irish. Yeah. You like Irish
7: my,
8: in me.
7: My little, my brogue. Yeah. Is that what they, that's Christy Lee at the news desk. There's
8: Hi.
7: Jeff Oskey.
9: Hey, man.
7: He's an Irishman. Oh, no, Polish, right?
9: Yeah.
7: Oh. Yeah.
9: I'm a Pole.
7: I saw you trying to screw in that light bulb earlier.
9: Yeah.
7: I'll get
9: you guys.
7: My
9: three friends.
7: There's Ace Cosby.
10: Taco D.
7: I won't make any jokes about you. I'm Josh Arnold. There's Tom.
10: Special hello to Kevin in Nebraska this morning. Good
8: Hi,
10: luck.
8: Hi, Kevin in
10: Good
8: Nebraska.
10: Luck. You're going to do great.
7: You got this, Kev.
10: And when you get all done, I want you to write us back, okay?
8: Okay.
10: And if we don't hear from you...
8: Well, Tom,
7: you got this, Kevin. You got it. We will hear from you.
8: Oh, Jesus!
10: You know. If I read the letter, this is what he wanted me to say.
7: No, you're fine.
10: Okay.
7: Nobody writes into this show and is surprised at the awful things we might say afterwards.
10: This is interesting, and I hate to get back to this controversy, but. This is directed to Josh regarding something that Chick and I do, which is when brushing one's teeth, you take the toothbrush tube, stick it in your mouth, put in the toothpaste, then put the brush, then go for
8: right.
10: it. Rather than have to do that tricky thing where you balance the toothbrush.
7: Tricky thing.
10: You have to have lights on and how much do I put on. I think I actually use less toothpaste by just putting it in there, not to mention the incredible training it gives your tongue.
8: Okay.
10: Between that and getting a coffee to go with that little tiny hole in it.
7: Yeah.
10: You know, that cap, the leather cap, and you got a chance to, you know, get in there.
7: Yeah.
10: That's good practice. I'm just telling you, fellas, for those of you in the heterosexual realm.
7: For what?
10: Yeah, it's...
7: Some of us practice on the real thing.
10: Well, it's quite a way to wake up. Who needs caffeine?
7: I haven't had complaints.
8: Yeah, I was going to say.
10: Who needs caffeine when you've got... I'm sorry, I'm off topic, but... by the way, just to parenthetically point this out... I do not like to drink coffee with the cap on.
8: You mean with the lid?
10: Yes.
7: I prefer it lidless as well.
10: Yeah, I don't like that.
7: I have a fear of burning my mouth.
10: Yeah.
7: And there's less of a fear when the lid is off.
8: And sometimes coffee is so hot, and I know there are people that like it really hot, but it cools it off quicker when you take the lid off.
7: I'm baffled when I see somebody. I mean, that barista hands the person the coffee and they chug it. Or just, I'm like, how are you doing that?
10: Yeah, Christy and I both know this lady. They ask for it extra hot.
7: Right.
10: Really?
7: Okay. I don't know how they do it.
10: And again, my idea years ago was have on a coffee cup, have like a little, like a strip in the side that would be basically a thermometer and it would have... You know, lava-like, followed by...
8: Yeah.
10: They probably can't do it because, A, they're probably radioactive, and B, they'd probably still get sued because they read it wrong or something. I don't know.
9: Well, this lunatic over here, the last time we took a car trip, we're in a car with white interior. Mm-hmm. It's a rental. This guy gets in full cup of coffee to the brim, no lid, just freeballing it.
7: Yeah, like you said, a rental.
9: Well, that's a good
7: No, honestly, that was an extenuating. There were extenuating circumstances. We were leaving a hotel going to the airport. Right. No lids at the hotel. Oh. And the clerk even said, we are out of lids.
8: Uh-huh.
7: But I had to have my coffee before we got to
10: the airport. I remember the days when if you were out of a lid, it was going to be a dull weekend. You have to look that up in ancient drug slang. This is another rude thing. And this probably doesn't affect too many people. But if you're ever skiing and you get on a gondola, and you've got to go up and there's some idiot with a cup of coffee carrying with him.
7: Yeah.
10: Well, if they spill it on you, you're done. As soon as you get out of the gondola, it's freezing cold, and that really bothers
7: me. Oh,
8: okay. Yeah.
7: It's not going to wick right off of whatever suit you're wearing?
10: No.
7: Gotcha.
10: No, just drink it back at the lodge, you idiot. Okay, sorry.
7: Are there trash cans at the tops of those mountains?
10: Don't get me started.
7: Should be, right? For those guys?
8: Yeah. There should be.
10: There has
8: to be.
7: If you're at the top of a mountain and you see somebody litter, do you just call them an a-hole right there to their face?
10: Yeah, but they have a recycling thing at Vail, for example. If you're like in the cafeteria at the top, you can't. There are no waste baskets.
7: Hmm.
10: You put it in a place, and then they recycle all the stuff. They sort it out.
7: Those monsters.
8: Yeah, God forbid they're recycling.
10: I think that the reality is the labor that takes. Come on. You ever been in an airplane and flown across this great country of ours? We got plenty of room to bury stuff.
8: No.
10: Okay. We can do landfill till the year 30,000. Okay, sorry.
8: Yeah.
10: But yeah, a common waste basket.
8: And then all of our land is toxic and we can't grow food and then you'll die.
10: I know. Okay. Go hug a tree and get back to me.
7: Well, okay. There is a such thing as the water table.
8: Exactly.
10: Oh, there's plenty of spots where the water table's already dried out. Now, so I got to back to my point, which I have gotten way far away from. I wanted you to know, Josh.
7: Yes.
10: In the movie Mulan, and I didn't see that one.
8: You didn't see Mulan?
7: I saw the original animated one. I didn't see
8: Mulan
7: the remake.
8: Is great.
10: It says Mushu,
8: which little dragon.
10: Okay, that's usually a pork dish.
8: No, Mushu's a little dragon, her little buddy.
10: Mushu the dragon bites a guy and afterwards brushes his teeth with a toothbrush and toothpaste. He proceeds to put the toothpaste in his mouth instead of on the brush. You're welcome. That's from Jay in Lisdon.
7: Oh, okay.
8: Oh, all right.
7: So we should all do what a mythical cartoon dragon does.
8: Yeah.
7: It seems to be the minority, but it doesn't seem to be, you know, only 1%.
10: And it came into viral consciousness, if you will, if that's a phrase, meaning all over the internet when. What you do in that realm?
7: Oh, gosh, I wonder.
10: You haven't brushed your teeth yet. Is that correct?
7: Correct. Yeah, not today.
10: So you brush them after you've had your coffee? Is that the?
7: I'll brush them after I have lunch. Yeah.
8: You don't brush your teeth in the morning at all?
7: No, I use mouthwash to just kill all the bacteria.
8: Okay.
7: Because I brushed my teeth right before I went to sleep, and I didn't eat anything. So there's no food particles. Then the bacteria is taken care of by the mouthwash in the morning.
10: Now, does
8: your dentist know you do that?
7: My dentist approves of what I'm doing.
8: Really?
7: Yes. Now, that's my dentist. He's a guy I see behind the big lock.
10: Yeah. Oh, is he the guy? Is he the guy that's the one out of five that doesn't?
7: Frankie Ralph? Yeah.
10: Yeah. Okay.
7: Frankie Ralph says I'm doing everything right. Okay. He wants me to gargle with urine. I haven't tried that yet.
10: Yeah. And then he's associated with the orthodontist Bucky's.
7: Yes. Not to be confused with the truck stop.
10: Of course not. No.
7: No truck stop.
10: Very, very nice place.
7: Yeah.
10: Okay. Now, didn't we find out there is a coffee flavored toothpaste?
7: Yes, we did.
8: Yeah. It has caffeine in it too. It'll wake you up.
10: I got to get some of that. What's it called?
8: I don't know. There are a couple of different flavors.
10: Okay, I'll have to get some of that because I'm a toothpaste rotator. I go through. I'll go buy a whole bunch of different types of toothpaste.
8: Sensodyne all the way.
10: That's awfully adult, isn't it?
7: It is adult.
8: Yeah. It is.
7: I'm thinking about using Sensodyne because I'll brush after lunch and then I brush at night for one of those.
8: Really? Well, I have sensitive teeth.
7: Sometimes my teeth are sensitive and sometimes they're not, but the commercials get me. I'm a sucker for, Tom knows this. I, what is it, Madison Avenue?
8: Yeah.
7: They see me coming often.
8: They love you.
7: And those commercials where it shows tiny holes in the tooth and then they get plugged in by these crystals.
8: Yeah.
7: I was like, I better get that.
8: Yeah, you don't want your enamel to go away.
10: Yeah, that's real science right there.
7: You show me a fancy cartoon and I'm, oh, I got to buy that.
10: Coming up, more of your letters. We have sporting news. Once again, a huge comeback. The Knicks win it last night.
7: Oh, yeah.
10: Did you see any of the did you watch the pregame, Mace?
9: I did not.
7: Was it in New York?
8: Yeah.
10: Yeah, that was game four.
7: They must have lost their minds.
8: Yeah, they did.
7: Are the fires out?
10: And one of the things that the chick and I kind of agree on, there's almost nothing funnier than the NFL coverage. And before the games, they've got eight guys in suits at this big table.
8: Sure.
10: I mean, it's so ridiculous, and they're all doing it, so it must test well. But just last night, they've got these eight guys in suits sitting in the court and seats next to one another, pontificating. Okay, that's the format. Let's go. A great game, a great game after all. The NFL does it. They all do it.
8: They all do
10: they
8: it.
10: The huge panel of
7: 1, 2, 3, 4. And we have Al calling in.
8: Yeah, so we do it. We do it too.
10: Oh no! this is another argument I've just lost. Mm-hmm. I feel like I was at dinner last night.
7: Uh-oh. And I love the way we do it. I'm not saying anything negative about it. It's because sometimes.
10: But did you see the reason I brought John McEnroe was one of the guys.
7: Now that is funny.
9: Celebrity guest though.
7: Do they always have a celebrity guest?
10: Yeah.
7: Or typically.
9: This time of the year.
10: They want to have an archetype New York a-hole. So they get, who's the biggest dick? And, oh, I'll get McEnroe in here. We're going to come right back to the O'Reilly Auto Parts Studios. This is the Bob and Tom Show.
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19: I'm Jay Fox on the Ohio News Network. In Southwest Ohio, one county prosecutor is being accused of retaliation in a lawsuit filed by a police union president. ONN's Jared Allen explains.
20: The lawsuit was filed by the president of

0: FOP Lodge 101 in Butler County. In the complaint, Butler County Prosecutor Mike Moser is accused of placing FOP President Jason Hatfield on the Brady List in March. Hatfield seeks payment for reputational harm and lost wages. Appearing on that list questions the honesty of a law enforcement officer.
1: Toledo police have named 20-year-old Kanye Taylor as one of the suspects in the Old West End Festival mass shooting, which injured 12 people on Saturday. Megan Hartnett of ONN affiliate WTOL-TV has details.
2: They were able to issue arrest warrants for him after numerous interviews and leads, but he isn't the only suspect police are looking for. Toledo police say they are looking for another man between the ages of 18 and 24. Police believe he's a second shooter. TPD says officers believe Saturday's shooting started as a dispute between two rival gangs that escalated to a physical altercation and then eventually shots being fired at the festival. Police are asking for anyone with information on the identity of the second shooter to call or text Crime Stoppers.
1: The New York Yankees swept the Cleveland Guardians with an 8-4 win yesterday afternoon, and the Cincinnati Reds lost to the San Diego Padres 5-4. For the Ohio News Network, I'm Jay Fox.
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5: Hey, it's the Bob and Tom Show. We are live from the O'Reilly Auto Parts Studios. Christy is about to break the knees of Tom and I.
6: Well, they were supposed to start Monday.
5: She's at the news desk. There's Jeff Oskey.
7: Hey, man.
5: Who I had to ask to be a little quieter at a restaurant yesterday.
7: Yeah, I was cussing a little loud, apparently. I didn't realize it until Josh told me I had to
6: keep it
7: down.
6: What were you cursing about? Were you talking about fishing again?
5: We were talking fishing, but the cussing came later with something else. Okay. Yeah. There's Ace Cosby.
8: What was on the menu?
5: He had a nice chicken sandwich.
7: Oh, I love like chicken sandwich.
5: I had scrambled eggs and bacon and home fries. Mm. There's Ace Cosby, who's never cussed a day in his life.
8: Darn it.
5: I'm Josh Arnold. There's Tom.
9: F&A.
5: Yeah.
9: Let's see now. I do love having breakfast for lunch and especially breakfast for dinner.
5: Yeah, it's a treat.
9: That's always just the
7: best. See, I had lunch for breakfast.
5: Yeah.
7: I mixed it up.
9: See, I don't like doing that.
7: Oh.
6: You're not a brunch. You're not a brunch guy if you go to brunch.
9: Oh, no, that's okay, but I wouldn't want to come in here at 4 in the morning and have a sandwich.
6: Well, why not?
8: I do all the time.
6: Yeah.
5: Are you opposed to breakfast sandwiches?
9: They're okay.
6: Now I want a breakfast sandwich. Thanks.
9: But I prefer, but just toast, eggs, bacon, sausage.
5: But not stacked up together.
9: No.
5: Okay.
9: I mean, it's
6: don't just, like a good egg McMuffin?
9: Yeah, but if I'm traveling or something, it's just not that elegant. I don't want to go. I want to have a nice.
6: Elegant?
9: You know me.
6: Yeah, we know.
9: I hate room service. I've gone on record as saying that.
6: Do you ever eat in your car?
9: Barely. I don't like to. I don't like to drink coffee in the car even. I will, but in a pinch, but while traveling. I think that, but don't you want to go, if you're on a trip, you're in a nice hotel, you go down and you get
5: a sit-down breakfast.
9: Delightful coffee, and they sit, you've got eggs and bacon and sausage and toast on the side, maybe.
6: Yes, I do enjoy that.
5: A sit-down breakfast.
9: I don't want to sit down to a really nice, now that we're at the Four Seasons, could I have an Egg McMuffin?
5: Well,
6: that's
5: first
6: a
5: off, they're
6: going to
5: say we don't have that.
6: Yeah, that's a different scenario.
5: Right.
6: I've never been in Four Seasons.
9: Even at a diner, though, I'm saying, isn't it nice to...
5: Yeah, sure. Yeah.
9: Get a knife and fork out and eat like a human being.
5: Yeah.
9: As opposed to like a dog with
6: a big slab of hash brown.
9: A big sandwich in morning.
7: In my defense, yesterday, I wasn't cursing for myself. I was reading something someone sent me.
5: True.
7: Who was cursing me out.
5: Very true, yes.
7: And so I was reading it very passionately.
9: Dare I ask what the criticism was about?
7: They didn't like me. As a person.
9: And they took the time to write you?
5: Oh, yeah. Right.
6: Tom.
7: The internet.
6: Yeah. You obviously are not on social media.
9: Yeah, that for a good
5: man.
9: Reason.
5: I've always wondered how people can just put out something toxic and poisonous and negative and then sit back in their chair and go,
9: Well, that's usually followed by, Mom, I'll be right up for my breakfast. Thank you.
6: We had this conversation yesterday at my house, and my husband said the same thing. He goes, they're sitting in their basement. They're just trying to piss you off. You quit reading that.
5: Well, sure, but I get a lot of my problem is most of my negative messages are from the moms. If I had raised you, you would never say the things you say.
9: I say, now, we have to move forward here. Let's get a little bit of sporting news out of one of the most exciting NBA games.
7: Oh, yeah. The New York Knicks made a record comeback from 29 points down and moved to the brink of their first championship since 1973 after they beat the Spurs 107-106 in Game 4. OG Anunoby tipped in the miss off Jalen Brunson's long three-point attempt with 1.2 seconds remaining to complete the rally, giving the Knicks a 3-1 lead series
9: in the championship. I wonder if any of the New York stations have picked up on linking Mr. Brunson to Jim Bronson from the great TV show Then Came Bronson.
5: That's I guarantee no. Yeah, Ace is right. He guarantees no.
9: You don't think one of the clever sports guys there is playing the Then Came Bronson theme?
5: No.
6: That's you're the only one. The
5: sports guy that would world. Have known about it as long
9: before. You know who's a huge Then Came Bronson fan?
10: I'm no, Hanks. Quentin Tarantino.
9: Huge Then Came Bronson fan.
5: Yeah, and he's a weirdo who knows about all these weird things.
9: No.
7: Now, do we know, did the fans handle this any better than their previous when they were ripping the jerseys off of the Spurs fans in the streets? Did they do that again?
6: I didn't watch the after party because I was asleep.
7: Yeah, they were getting a little crazy.
6: They went crazy inside Madison Square Garden. I know that. People were jumping out of their chairs.
5: Well, that's because of the rats.
6: Oh, that's true. Boy, I saw the biggest rat there one time. Oh,
5: apparently, MSG is riddled with rats.
6: Yeah.
5: Really?
6: Yes.
5: It's in fact, if they removed the rats, half the building would fall down.
6: Why?
5: It's being held together by rats.
9: The place has a lot of history, but if you've been there, it's, I don't know how I would word this, almost every other arena of that ilk is better. Put it that way.
5: I love going to Fenway. But
9: there's no way.
5: My gosh, that was not built for.
9: If they had to replace it, first of all, it would take 5 years, and it would cost. It would be in the billions.
5: Isn't it above a subway station?
9: Yes. It's above a massive train station,
5: which is kind of great. You can just step right off the train and go up.
9: And then the rats can go uptown. they can go uptown for have a nice beer by Columbia.
6: Yeah, there you go.
7: Wasn't Uptown Funk originally called Uptown Rat?
5: It was.
7: He changed it.
5: That's right.
7: It
5: wasn't as
9: popular. You know the story about Cheek and that song, the most famous, the basis of all rap music, of course.
6: What?
5: No.
9: You know what I'm talking about, Ace. You know the song Rapper's Delight?
6: Yes.
9: Yeah, that's...
6: That has nothing to do with rats?
9: Well, no, but it has... It's
6: not Ratter's Delight.
5: I like Ratter's Delight.
9: it's a long story involving the song. You know, Chic, remember this? They couldn't get into Studio 54, so they wrote a song. They had to change... The original song had the F word in it.
5: Oh.
9: I'll play it for you in just a second.
6: Chic, though. Say Chic, whatever that song is. That has nothing to do with Rapper's Delight.
5: Try to figure out.
9: Rapper's Delight, the lick there is.
6: It's from a Chic song?
9: Yeah. Mm-hmm.
7: All right. Here's interesting World Cup news. A World Cup fan is going viral for collecting beers from all 48 countries competing in the tournament.
9: See, this is cool.
5: I don't know about that.
7: The user named Gus posted a photo of his beer collection onto social media, amassing over 100,000 likes and 3,000 comments. Among the beers included PBR from the United States, Modelo from Mexico, Francis Kronenbourg, is it Borg, and Egypt's Stella, no relation to Stella Artois. Notably, Gus needed to get creative when it came to dry nations such as Saudi Arabia and Qatar, who are represented by Mousy Lemon Mint and Fizzin' Pineapple, both flavored non-alcoholic malt beverages. You would make a malt beverage non-alcoholic? What's the point?
9: Yeah, now all the terrible taste and no buzz.
7: So now when a user asked how he plans to tackle the challenge of consuming the beers, he's going to drink a beer once the country has been knocked out of the tournament.
6: Oh, okay.
9: So that's kind of a cool idea, don't you think?
6: Yeah.
9: And if you look at the, I think it's almost safe to say that the better beers are going to be from the countries that have the better teams to a degree.
6: You would think.
9: Germany.
6: Who's favored in the World Cup? Do we know?
9: Spain.
6: I've never had a Spanish beer, so I don't know.
9: But France and England are up there. Argentina, but Germany, of course, is in the top 10, and they're going to have some pretty solid beers.
6: Mm-hmm. Mexico's got some good beers. They got good soccer players, are they not?
9: Yeah, but they're not a favorite in the top group at this point.
7: I think he could have picked a better U.S. beer.
6: What'd he pick?
7: PBR.
11: I think that's...
6: Well, but that's a U.S. beer.
7: Yeah, that's true.
5: Maybe he could argue with some kind of Budweiser beer is actually InBev, not American anymore. Mm-hmm. Or, you know.
9: Well, is PBR?
5: I don't know.
9: And then Schlitz is gone.
5: But maybe he figured that out.
7: Some hams?
9: No Schlitz.
6: No.
7: They still have hams?
9: Yeah, Hams the beer refresher.
6: Do they still make Hams?
9: Hams, the water best for brewing. They had the inappropriate referential Native American faux.
7: I must have
9: saved me.
5: I was aware of that.
9: Yeah, that they remember that old commercial kind of had that.
5: Oh, really? No, I didn't.
7: Yesterday we were talking about the baby boom.
6: Hams is still out there, apparently.
7: From the World Cup, doctor
6: in
7: said
6: England.
7: She, and some people were skeptical. We have an update. Research indicates the FIFA World Cup will likely cause a baby boom. A 2024 study published by the PeerJ Medical Journal found that major sporting tournaments like the World Cup are associated with increased birth rates due to so-called celebratory sex. Celebratory sex.
5: Wow.
9: Celebratory.
6: So they're having more sex if they win rather than when they lose.
9: Yeah, and that's what we were asking. Yeah. I didn't know what... Yeah. Because there's always that thing, and we talk about it every Super Bowl. The Pornhub organization publishes... they have some kind of Jackatron or whatever it is, and... who does what when?
6: Right.
7: I mean, I don't know about Josh, but after watching a good Bassmasters tournament, me and my lady head to the head to the bedroom to knock one out.
5: She that gets her going.
7: Oh yeah, she loves it.
5: That's really surprising.
9: I sure hope she's not listening.
7: Sporting tournaments like the 2010 FIFA World Cup are associated with increases in the number of babies born 9 months after the notable team wins or hosts the tournament. The study also found that unexpected losses by teams from a premier soccer league were associated with a decline in birth rates 9 months later.
5: How about
9: that's
5: that?
9: Amazing.
5: That's wild. They're not,
9: Well, I mean, part of it, I think, is because it's soccer. They're not using their hands. So,
5: it's all
9: they
5: below the belt.
9: They got to get in there, and you know. So, if you're, I mean, I know a lot of bars are going to be
6: watch parties.
9: Yeah, there are a lot of watch. I have friends that watch soccer. One guy I know is
6: goes in the early morning.
9: Sunday mornings. He's leaving his house at 4 in the morning. There's a bar that, which is cool. I mean, that's a nice that they can get together. Well, they're whatever Liverpool fans and watch. Mm-hmm. But I imagine that the watch parties. Since most of these games are going to be in the time zone wise, same as this, they'll be
6: because it's all North America,
9: Eastern Central Mountain and Pacific times. But the bars will be packed. But if this is true that there's a lot of intimate sexual activity following victories, that men's room at Buffalo Wild Wings is going to be quite the place. To be a good win.
5: A lot of smashed together fly Emirates jerseys.
9: Precisely. And the USA could win a couple.
6: They play Paraguay tomorrow night? Is that their first
9: match? They're not
5: likely. I think they're taking the whole thing. You guys laughed at me when I said the next Pope would be American, which I did say, and you all said never.
7: Dude.
5: And
7: imagine had you put $1,000 on that. On
5: I know.
7: You'd be retired.
6: And I enjoy him so much. He is not only is he an American Pope, but he's just got a great sense of humor. He's fun to watch. He's, of course, in Spain right now.
9: Here he's coming out with his own line of birth control.
6: Oh, God.
9: Yeah? Well, maybe I read that wrong.
6: You did read that wrong.
9: I have a question. Is this a thing in I don't know enough about soccer other than to say I don't like watching it. Do they pull the goalie in soccer ever like they do in hockey?
5: I don't know. No.
7: I can't imagine this level. No.
9: Okay. Because that'd be a great analogy.
5: Hmm.
9: Yeah, she got pregnant because they pulled the goalie. It would be a great analogy if they ever did that in soccer.
5: Yes.
9: Well, so apparently.
5: The last World Cup, my girlfriend didn't get pregnant because she gave me the red card.
6: Oh, yeah.
7: Oh, yeah.
6: Good job. Yeah.
5: Old,
9: thank you.
7: You had to sit out the next game, too.
9: Way to tag not only a failed joke on my part, but a failed premise.
5: No, that was great.
7: Neither of those were failed. I loved them both.
9: So a baby boom. That's really cool.
7: Yeah.
9: But it's good to get a follow-up on that story that actually has some scientific information. We should look into if the same thing occurs in cities where the Super Bowl, in New England, it'd be kind of fun to find out if that's the case. Speaking of fun, let's see now. How far away are we from Father's Day? 10 days away or something? Here's a great
6: week from Sunday.
9: Here's a great Father's Day gift. We talked about this before Mother's Day, and we've been getting love letters from people who took advantage of this, and the offer has gotten even better. I'm talking about the Aura Frame, A-U-R-A. There's one right behind Josh. It's sort of a frame that's actually a slideshow / movie theater. You can fill it. It's got a virtually unlimited capacity for photographs and videos, and you load it remotely. So you give one of these to your dad, and say your dad lives across the country. He could get up in the morning, walk into his office, and there in his desk is his Aura Frame, and it's rotating new pictures of the kids. Whatever it might be. These are really cool. And when I first heard about these, I bought one immediately. And as I've said before, when you walk into my house, if you go through the garage, right there on the left, as you walk into the laundry room, there's our Aura Frame. And I could look
6: for everyone to see.
9: Yeah, you walk in. I don't know about your house, but in my house, 99% of the time people come in, they come in through the garage.
6: Really?
9: Yeah.
6: You leave your garage door open all the time?
9: No, but it's just, you know.
6: Okay, fair enough.
9: I'm in there doing something, and you know how it is. You know how it is. How many guys out there spend more time in their garage than their kitchen? Raise your hand. Okay, thank you. I'm not the only one. In fact, I'm about to install a sink in my garage. I'll get to that later. I'm talking about the Aura Frame, almost. I'll try to get back to the topic here. This is a great thing. It's really cool. And like I said, you can load it remotely. We had an interesting suggestion from a listener, which I think we should probably do, and that would be get an Aura Frame in here, another one, and give listeners the code, and they could send photographs.
6: Oh, boy.
9: That'd be cool.
7: I'd hate it.
6: Yeah,
9: There might have to be, what's the word I'm looking for, supervision?
7: Pixelization.
9: An editor. We'll get on that idea. 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Knock $35 off select frames. 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Coming up, more news in the world of sports. We have a nice, happy dog story in the news for you. And once again, the naked bike rides are starting to take place again. Tis the season. Stand back. Here come the nudies on their bikes. Muffy on a Huffy, I like to call it. We'll get to that coming up. From the O'Reilly Auto Parts Studios, this is the Bob and Tom Show.
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5: Welcome back to the land of unreasonable hostility. This is the Bob and Tom Show. We are live from the O'Reilly Auto Parts Studios. Christy Lee is at, my gosh, is that the news desk?
6: Let me check. Yes.
5: Holy cow.
6: Yeah.
5: There's Jeff Oskey.
37: Hello.
9: He's at the nude desk.
5: Woo. Yeah, he is.
9: Wow.
5: Naked as a jaybird.
9: There's a party under all that hair.
37: Yes, there is.
5: And you're invited. There's Ace Cosby.
38: Howdy.
5: Ace, do you have a hairy chest?
38: No.
5: Mm. Any hair at all? Or are you like Michael Jackson?
9: Yeah, when I look at Ace, I always think, it looks like Michael Jackson's.
5: Well, he was oddly hairless, wasn't he? Brother.
6: Yeah.
9: He, everything about him was odd. Eventually, he was noseless.
5: I'm Josh Arnold, and there's Tom with some remarks on.
9: And oddly enough, colorless. Very weird dude.
6: He had a disease.
9: Sure he did. Let's see now. We were talking about...
5: he had the disease, Dr. Make Me Lighter-itis.
9: Yeah. We were talking about the song Rapper's Delight.
5: Mm. We all love that one, right?
0: Yeah.
9: Which is where the word hip-hop comes from, the phrase, right?
0: It's in there.
9: What's the beginning of the thing? Is it hip? Hip to the, right at the beginning. That's where it, so,
6: yeah.
9: Because it was rap for the longest time. Then it became hip-hop. But I was mentioning, I forgot how we got on this topic. I believe the topic was cursing.
5: Yes.
9: And the famous song La Freak by the band Chic.
6: Yeah.
9: You've heard it a million times. That was...
5: Freak out. That one?
6: Yeah.
9: The story on that was those guys were trying to get into the famous Studio 54. Nile Rodgers and Bernard Edwards, great musicians, obviously. They couldn't get in, so they went back and they were hanging out, working on some stuff, and they were singing F Off.
5: Oh, F Off.
9: Yeah, that literally. Kind of thing, yeah. That was it. And then that song, Rapper's Delight, is based not on that one, but on another one of their tunes, famously. And when Rapper's Delight came out,
5: Tenuous Connections.
9: Oh, that's what. No, but when that song came out, that was number one in a lot of places in the world.
6: Yes,
9: I think it came out in, I'd say, 1970.
5: What Tom's doing is called white-splaining.
9: Oh, I like this word.
6: Oh yeah.
5: I don't know that it's a thing, but I think you may have just invented it.
9: I just invented it. Yeah. But after
6: you do it all the time.
9: After the fact, those two guys, when that came out, they said, wait a minute, that sounds an awful lot, and so they get a writing credit on. And then, but when I was a DJ in those days, and I would answer the phones, and it was always, they would never say play Rapper's Delight. It was always play Hotel Motel.
5: It's a good song.
9: Hotel Motel
1: Holiday Inn.
5: So funny that one, like, how hip-hop has just changed.
6: Yeah.
5: Because one of the main verses in that song is just about how the one guy doesn't like his friend's mom's dinner that she made for them.
0: Yeah.
9: Yeah. Well, then it evolved. And, I mean, if you look at the Time Life series of hip-hop and rap, the first three books are Bitches and Hoes. And then it finally evolves into something a little more friendly.
6: We were talking about this off the air yesterday, weren't we, Jeff, about rap and hip-hop? That you can still find gentle rap is what
5: right.
6: I call it.
5: It's not all
6: it's not
5: garbage.
6: All
5: oh, right. No, yeah. You're sort of Will Smith type.
9: Like, like elevator hip-hop. Rap.
6: Yeah, yeah. Kind of. Everybody can sing along.
5: Yeah.
9: What rhymes with ho?
5: Again.
6: The
5: white-splaining is amazing. There's a terrific series out there called The History of Hip-Hop. Everybody would really like
0: yeah,
5: it.
0: Yeah, it's really good.
5: Yeah.
6: Okay. Where do I find that?
9: I'll watch that as soon as I finish watching the history of the World Cup.
5: Well, you just sort of tried to teach us about it.
0: I think it's on Netflix, Kristen.
6: Thank you.
9: No, I just remember having to play that song a million times.
5: Yeah, it's hard not to move during it, though, isn't it?
9: Oh, I wanted to move to a different radio station.
6: You didn't like Rapper's Delight? Tommy.
9: No. Okay, let's move forward. We were visiting the sports page. We do have an incredible world record coming up.
0: We do, and this, I have a letter, and this kind of ties into the world record. The letter, hey y'all, longtime listener, you were talking about the Pope the other day doing this 6-7 hand gesture.
6: Right. Mm-hmm.
0: Did you also know that is the hand motion in American Sign Language for testicles?
5: Oh, no kidding.
6: Oh, boy.
0: And that is from Mel in Wisconsin.
5: She kind of lift one and the other.
9: Can we check that?
0: Yeah.
9: I
0: believe Mel.
9: If so, that's hilarious. But that's, I mean, the origin of that is somewhat cloudy, the whole 6-7 thing, and it's still a mystery as to what it actually means.
0: And the reason I talked about using your hands is for this.
2: Stupid record.
9: Do we have any video of this? Oh, this is amazing, though.
0: An athlete in Nepal has broken the Guinness World Record for the fastest time to descend 100 steps while walking on the hands.
6: Ah, yes.
0: Hari Chandra Guri claimed his latest title with a time of 44.71 seconds. The 31-year-old multi-record holder admitted that the record was a risky one and said he took several precautions to help avoid serious injury.
9: So he's running down the stairs on his hands.
5: This is like you use every muscle you have.
6: Oh, God, yes.
0: He added, never attempt this without training, medical support, and safety mats on the land.
9: I mean, I couldn't take the elevator.
5: yeah, that quickly.
9: While on my hands.
5: Oh, yeah, same, yeah.
0: Oh, no. I couldn't do it.
6: I can't stand on my vertigo.
0: I couldn't do a headstand against the wall.
6: You could.
0: No.
6: A handstand against the wall?
5: Yeah. I had to hold, all hold your weight on those on your arms. I couldn't do it either.
37: Which way was he facing?
5: Oh, that's
6: yeah. Video of it?
5: Would he have been facing going down?
9: Yeah, that's a good. I think we may have a still photo from this guy. Yeah, he is facing.
6: He's looking.
5: But
6: at
5: he
6: the
5: can
6: steps.
5: Crane his neck. That's smart. That's the well. What am I saying? I assume that's.
0: Yeah, the man, you slip though. You're losing all your fronts.
6: You're gonna lose. Yeah, your teeth are gone. Oh my goodness!
9: And it's a set of stone steps, and he is.
0: I couldn't do
9: there's
0: that.
9: The video. He's going so fast.
5: And his legs are sort of scorpioned over his back.
6: Yeah, he's not going to get a perfect 10 on that. That handstand's not perfect.
9: Wait a minute. Hang on a second.
5: That a girl, Christy.
9: We don't talk form, but we're talking speed.
5: So he didn't do all the stairs. He actually could have done more, but he fell, which still super impressive.
6: It must
5: have
6: been a world record.
5: Right.
0: Man.
5: But wouldn't you keep going if you could?
0: Yeah.
9: Do you suppose they swept those before he did it?
6: No, that's
5: he's
6: what
5: just
6: you're
5: so much
6: about?
5: Gum on his hands.
9: Yeah. He's going down. Yeah. He gets some tourist wad of gum on the steps. Well, very good.
5: That's it doesn't cool. look like he has an ounce of body fat.
9: Yeah. Mm-mm. And so. This guy's got, a whole bunch of, different records. So congratulations, Hari.
5: Yeah. I'd like to walk down those stairs.
9: H-A-R-A.
6: Walk, I can't even breathe looking at it.
9: If he walked in here and he shoved his hand out to shake hands, said his name is Hari Chandra Giri. Yes. He said, Hari, would you just go Krishna automatically?
6: No, you would.
9: Yeah, of course. Of course I would. And then he'd say, no, Hari. And I'd say, Rama. That's the extent of my knowledge of whatever
5: Hari's.
9: That is. I'm not so sure. Has that completed our sports broadcast?
0: That has.
9: Well, that was certainly fun.
0: Yeah.
9: I certainly had a good time. I have a question about something.
6: Okay.
9: We were talking about rats because Madison Square Garden is sort of famously the home of many rats, sadly. They made that movie about rats, or about the rat Ben.
6: Oh, sure. Oh, yeah.
9: Did you ever see that? I just remember that song.
6: Well, Michael Jackson, Ben.
9: That was kind of a hit.
6: Oh,
5: yeah, it was kind
6: hit.
5: Of a hit.
9: Mm-hmm. But was the
5: sequel to Willard, right?
9: Was the movie any good?
6: I don't
5: remember. It's been so long since I've seen Ben.
0: Yeah. I remember thinking it was creepy. Like,
5: yeah.
0: Too many rats.
6: Obviously, it was about a pet rat, right?
5: Well, Ben is the sequel to Willard, right?
6: Or is Willard the sequel to Ben?
37: I get confused.
5: Yeah, I get confused too. But Willard is the guy who can control rats. Ben is one of the rats.
0: Oh,
5: I remember that.
9: And it was like the poster says, a lonely boy becomes friends with Ben, a rat.
5: Yes.
6: That's under Ben's orders, the killer rats sweep through the city. That the victims are numerous. The story's devastated.
9: The guy that pitched that had to be really good at sales. Can you imagine walking into Hollywood agent? Here's the idea. It's not animated.
5: There are some great rat movies.
6: Well, it's a horror film. I mean, it's not. Yeah. I mean, it's billed as
5: a horror.
6: You ever
5: see Deadly Eyes?
6: No.
5: What's that? That's a good one with about rats. And they actually, I believe they used dachshunds in the making. So, because they're giant rats or whatever, but they just made dachshunds look like rats. So, and it's sort of obvious. Scatman Crothers is in that.
0: It's are they made to look like rats post or they made costumes and put them on the dogs.
5: That. So they're
0: even better.
5: Yeah. Yeah.
9: That's hilarious.
5: Yeah. That's a good one.
9: What a gig that would be. What'd you do at work today? Oh, I took a bunch of dogs and put them in rat suits. It was great.
0: Okay. And what was the name of that?
5: Deadly Eyes.
9: Ooh. What's the movie that has the killer tire in it?
5: That's called Rubber. And this tire just rolls around
6: and kills
5: on
6: people.
5: Its own. And then you sort of, you look at it, and you're kind of hypnotized by it, and the tire sort of shimmies, and then your head explodes.
6: Oh, it doesn't like squeeze you to death or something?
0: Oh, it doesn't run you over?
6: It's got
5: some
6: sort
5: of telekinesis.
6: Oh, my God.
9: Now, did they have some kind of commercial tie-in? Oh, look, it's a Pirelli. That's an expensive horror movie.
5: It's honestly, it's watchable. It is watchable. It's weird.
6: Oh, I can't watch
9: it. It isn't like
6: that.
9: A good year.

0: Movie, that's a poster. It is called Rubber.
1: And it's a pretty good review on the front there. Funny, gory, and downright watching all this gun, but they're also watching from. There's no way they probably have seen some of the scene. It's an odd movie.
2: Huh.
1: But it does kind of work.
3: I love the tagline, because where you tread.
0: Dog rescue story. We have what might be the ultimate handbag story. And I know these purses, whatever you call them, they get really expensive.
3: Uh-huh. Yeah.
0: There's one store not too far from here. I walked by it.

0: somebody to do the claim, and it would be Full Metal Jacket.
1: Like that because the I don't another one of those.

0: doing friendly work.
1: To watch our Hermie with something. We should do it.
2: I love it.
1: I think it has the potential of going viral for being so obscure.
0: It's too odd.
1: The people who liked Full Metal Jacket. Is he a sergeant?
3: He's the drill sergeant.
1: And he's a real tough guy.
4: Mm-hmm.
1: That actor was really him. He was a genuine.
4: He was a drill sergeant.
3: Yeah, and he was on set consulting, and then they went, "No, you're the guy."
1: Okay. And if you've seen him,
3: he also voices brilliantly the army guy in Toy Story, the main.
1: Yeah, he's gone. But terrific, but to make him Hermie from that is.
3: Elves.
1: I mean, that's so dumb. I think it's it goes from being there's a place where so dumb becomes great.
3: Yeah,
1: possibly not.
3: He's getting the elf prepared for Christmas Eve, so he's yelling.
1: This could work.
3: Okay. Yes. Okay. What if we spent $40,000 on this?
1: Well, then it for sure would flop.
3: Yeah.
1: I've learned that before. I mean, there are many, many people that could attest to that. The more you spend, the bigger the flop. We're going to come right back. We won't be flopping. We'll be right here in the O'Reilly Auto Parts Studios. 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
12: 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The World Cup begins today and runs until July 19th. The first two of the 104 games will begin at 3 Eastern in Mexico City, with Mexico taking on South Africa. They've only met twice in non-friendlies, a 1-1 draw in the 2010 World Cup that was in South Africa, a 2-1 South Africa victory in the 2005 Gold Cup. Mexico's only two World Cup wins came in 1970 and 1986, when they were playing at home, as they will do today. Mexico was not in the last World Cup 4 years ago in Qatar. Didn't qualify. The second game today is in Guadalajara. It's the other Group A team, South Korea versus Czechia. They've never met before in a non-friendly. Both have had World Cup success. South Korea, that Cinderella run of the semifinals in 2002 in Japan. Czechia, then Czechoslovakia, two losses in cup finals. With this World Soccer Update, John Stashow, Westwood One Sports.
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3: 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We're live from the O'Reilly Auto Parts Studios, and we sure appreciate you being here. There's Christy Lee at the news desk.
4: Hello.
3: Jeff Oskey's at the sports desk today.
1: Hey, man.
3: There's Ace Cosby.
28: Hello.
3: I'm Josh Arnold, and there's Tom Griswold.
1: I'm just writing something down here.
3: Promotions for all of us?
1: Yeah, of course.
3: What would I even be promoted to?
1: Would you like a new title?
3: No.
1: As opposed to sidekick? I think being a sidekick is kind of an honor. It's kind of a Western feel.
3: Like a Robin.
4: Western feel. Yeah.
3: Like Robin.
1: No, Robin isn't a sidekick, is he?
4: Yeah, he is.
3: Yeah.
4: Of course he is.
3: Yeah. He's
1: a sidekick is in the old West.
4: No.
1: Robin is the boy wonder.
4: Ed McMahon was a sidekick. Yeah. He's not in the old West.
3: Right. I'm closer to that sort of, right?
4: Right.
1: Yeah. Yeah. I'm not sure what superhero would you be a good sidekick for?
3: Oh, gosh. I could be Wingman, and I would help the main superhero get girls, because I could give him...
1: Yeah.
3: Yeah. Or eat wings. I could also eat wings. Willie would be a better wing, literal wingman.
4: Yeah.
3: And then I could be,
4: Yeah,
5: wings could be his spinach, like for Popeye.
3: All of a sudden, wings
5: bulks up. And
1: we have to get him down here for all of this stuff.
5: Now, what old Western sidekick are you talking about?
4: Yeah, I'm
5: like, give me an example of who was a sidekick.
3: Thank you. There's the Lone Ranger and Tonto.
1: Yeah.
5: Oh, yeah.
1: Wasn't that the most? That's probably the go-to one for a certain era.
3: Yeah.
1: And I'll have to look up the origin of sidekick. I
4: think it's just somebody's buddy.
3: It's also a motorcycle part, isn't it?
4: A sidekick?
1: Yeah, but isn't
3: that you kick it on the side and then a kickstand?
1: Kickstand.
3: Yeah. But I think a sidekick is on a motorcycle.
4: Oh, okay.
3: Let me look.
4: Interesting.
1: So if your buddy is, I know I'm really confused. In any event, you'd like a title different than sidekick. You're happy to being the sidekick?
3: I'm happy with what makes happy Tom, happy life.
4: Yeah, boy, ain't that the truth.
3: Yeah.
1: Could you get that as part of like a movement? That would be
3: sure. Yes,
4: we'll get that. We'll embroider it on a pillow, and you can take it home and put it on your couch. Okay.
3: Yeah.
1: Well, the pillow better fit the decor. That ain't going on.
4: Well, what color do you have? Well,
1: I have no idea.
3: Oh, a sidekick is a type of motorcycle. That's where my brain is.
4: Oh.
1: But that's named after the sidekick.
3: It must be.
4: Notion. You don't know what color your decor is?
1: It's, I don't know. Some of the stuff's white, some of it's dark, some of it's...
5: the color is taupe and white and cream and...
4: Okay.
3: Do you own a papasan?
1: What?
3: One of those chairs that has like a... It's round. It's almost like a bowl.
4: There's no way I know.
3: No. And it's got a cushion.
4: Do you own one,
3: Christy?
4: No.
1: Papasan?
4: Yeah.
1: That sounds like something from
3: sounds very Asian.
1: Yeah, the Asian Chinese Secret commercial.
3: Yeah, there. Yeah.
1: Ah, where's Papasan?
4: I think Pier 1 had, that's what they sold. That's all they sold.
3: But P-A-P-A-S-A-N.
5: I watched, last night, I pulled up that Calgon commercial, the Ancient Chinese Secret.
3: Oh, because you talked about how you liked the knee coming out of the bathtub?
5: Oh, yeah. And I pointed that out to my lady. She's like, yeah, I believe that.
3: She knows what could get you going.
1: That was for Calgon.
4: Oh, I can get you. We can get one at World Market for $72 bucks.
1: Let me see one. I'm not sure what you're talking about.
4: I'm trying to show you. But you don't remember those?
3: Surely you've seen those.
1: Yeah, I've seen them.
4: Yeah, you've seen those.
3: I feel like you have to be a cat to really enjoy one.
1: Yeah. Well, if we had one of those in my house, are they flammable?
4: I don't know. Why would
3: you? Wouldn't your dogs like it?
1: Because we could then take it out in the yard, have a nice little fire.
3: Oh, I would think the girls would like it too.
4: They're kind of wicker, and then they have the big. Yeah, you know,
1: I don't think that would work.
4: I think they were big in college at one point.
3: I was either going to get one of those or a chaise longue.
4: I have a chaise lounge.
3: Long, please.
4: Oh.
1: Okay.
4: I have a chaise.
1: Yeah, but you're right.
4: Green velvet.
1: My dogs would love that.
4: Oh, yeah, they would.
3: It does not seem fit for humans.
5: Have you
4: sat in one
5: before?
4: To get out of.
5: Yeah,
4: I
5: don't enjoy sitting in one.
3: No.
5: Yeah. It's not comfortable.
1: Did you ever fall for the thing where you'd get the blow-up furniture?
3: No. I remember seeing those in ads and stuff where they were literally like...
4: That was the 70s.
3: They looked like a recliner. I mean, it didn't recline, but it looked like an armchair, but they were rafts.
4: Right.
1: Yes. I had one of those in my room in high school.
4: Did you really?
1: Yeah. It was one of those things. It was more of a prop.
3: That's kind
1: of
3: fun.
1: It wasn't very comfortable.
4: No, it was a trendy thing.
3: Yeah.
4: Kind of like a love sack.
1: Yeah, but it looked just like chair. It looked just like a big chair, but it was, you know, as you say, it was a raft.
3: Yes.
1: Mm-hmm. Yeah. And then whatever chemical the Chinese put on those things you blow into.
3: I don't mind that smell.
5: I love it.
1: Yeah, but you realize that as soon as you suck on that thing, there's a chip inside you.
3: Oh, I have no doubt.
1: They're following you. That's location awareness. They know exactly where you are from now on.
3: Ace, in the early 80s?
6: I lived on my beanbag.
3: Yeah. Oh, yeah. Beanbags always
4: fun. Oh, man. They were still big. The girls had one in college, each of them. So.
1: Yeah, we used to have a giant beanbag.
4: Yeah, the love sack. That's what we had.
1: And then something broke and there were beans all over the floor.
5: That's a mess.
3: That is a pain in the butt.
1: Yeah, I don't know where those go. Now, it's time to check in with Christy Lee at the Bob and Tom News Desk.
4: The World Naked Bike Ride is coming to Milwaukee and Madison, Wisconsin, the end of June.
3: Woohoo!
4: The 12 to 15 mile long ride will see cyclists in various forms of undress. Biking to promote body positivity, cyclist awareness, and energy independence. This free event, scheduled for June 27th, welcomes all riders, though minors need to be accompanied by an adult. Now, why did you put that in there? That's what, minors in a naked bike ride?
1: No, I'm not in charge of the naked bike ride. I'm just saying.
3: But they're allowing minors?
4: That's what it says.
1: And it's not total nudity because you have to wear a helmet.
3: Yeah.
4: Well, and you have to wear shoes, I would think, right?
3: All right, kids, take off your clothes.
4: That is creepy weird.
1: I'm looking at the new copy of Chafed Taint magazine.
3: This is their big issue.
1: Yeah.
3: This is the double issue.
1: The headline is, no, sir, that's not a kickstand.
5: Well, if you ride one of those recumbent bikes, it looks like you have a gear shift sticking up.
1: Oh, yeah.
4: Oh, yeah.
1: And by the way.
4: You don't like the recumbent bike either?
3: I love them.
4: Me too, with the big flags.
1: The thing is, I have to cross a bike path every day when I go anywhere, which is fine. And I am very careful there. And
3: yes, me too.
1: And they need to put more blinking red lights and stuff.
3: I agree. They're not. Yeah. They don't do enough.
1: And also some of the cyclists tend to ignore the sign. And then, in any event, those recumbent bikes, I just am afraid that.
4: Make a run over them.
1: Yeah, because sometimes you'll see the flag, but I think a recumbent bike in this all nude thing would be hilarious.
3: Oh, yeah. Yeah. We could go do it.
1: Especially with the ladies.
4: Would you go naked in a bike ride?
3: I would be very self-conscious.
4: Yeah.
1: If you're borrowing my bike, you're taking a shower cap to cover that seat.
3: I have changed my, I know the law is, pedestrians have the right of way. I really think we need to take another look at that.
5: Oh yeah,
3: especially with all these, with you know, when you cross something like a trail that goes over a busy road. To me, it's no. I'm driving a big metal rocket, and you need to watch out for me.
5: Yeah,
3: I don't make me responsible for you running out into the middle of the road.
4: Well, and I'm all for the trails, but they've added trails on these major
3: roads
4: where you're like, what were they thinking?
3: Way too nerve-wracking.
1: Well, yeah. A couple of them here, they're putting bridges over. They're building a tunnel under one of them.
3: Those are great.
4: Perfect.
1: But where you have to cross it, they need to have, for both the bikes and the people and the cars, they should have flashing red lights.
3: It's not enough.
1: Yeah, because you'd be careful. Someone would, discover.
4: Yeah, it's not going to end well right up
3: so
4: here.
3: So I say the rule now is, no. If you're a person, you go second. The cars go first.
5: It's just like if you're in a car and there's a huge dump truck coming towards you in your lane.
3: Yes.
5: You move your car because they have a bigger car.
3: That's exactly right.
1: There you go. Now, the naked bike ride, and this is coming to both Milwaukee and Madison. Mm-hmm. They do these all over the country. There's a famous one also in Vancouver. I know. I remember reading about that.
3: It's so funny how they just give these things a pass legally. All right. Yeah. You guys can all be naked.
5: Yeah.
1: And by the way.
3: But only during this.
1: Yeah. Fellas, if you're of a certain age, you really want to be careful because the scrotum meets chain. Not good.
3: Can you imagine?

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1: A couple tips. Did you ever play soccer?
2: Yeah.
1: So do you have any of those soccer socks still left over?
2: I don't. I'd have to buy some.
1: They kind of go up to the knee. You right, want to have those so you can tuck your scrotum in them, just in case.
2: I'd be nervous, and so I think it would be sucked up into my body cavity a little bit.
3: I'd probably.
2: Yeah, it's not going to hang. It's not going to hang.
1: Now, do they have merch at these things?
3: Probably.
2: What do you recommend?
1: Lysol wipes.
2: Yes.
1: For the post. Take care of that. Take care of that. It's a T-shirt and a Lysol wipe.
2: You think
1: this is absolute.
4: Is Lance Harper?
1: He's a one man. Yes, I'm the one ball man. We'll get on the pogo stick naked thing.
3: All right.
1: That could be our next promotion. We are in the O'Reilly Auto Parts studios. This is the Bob and Tom Show.
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3: is ONN. I'm Jay Fox on the Ohio News Network. In Northeast Ohio, a man was sentenced for a deadly shooting at a Summit County Halloween party. Marissa Bradfield of ONN affiliate WKYC-TV in Cleveland reports.
4: Terrence Williams previously pleaded guilty to the 2024 death of Brian Kofer. The shooting happened in Springfield Township, and investigators say Williams arrived uninvited to the party and began fighting with other people. He then shot Kofer in the stomach, and as Kofer was trying to get Williams to leave, Williams was sentenced to 18 to 23 years behind bars.
3: Ohio Health is making a big change in Central Ohio's Delaware County. Angela Ann of ONN affiliate WBNS-TV in Columbus has that story.
5: The inpatient maternity unit at Grady Memorial Hospital will close at the end of July. Hospital leaders say fewer families are choosing to deliver their babies there. So moving forward, mothers will be directed to Dublin Methodist or Riverside Methodist Hospitals. Now, prenatal, postnatal, and gynecology care will continue in Delaware County. Ohio Health says this change will not impact Grady's emergency department's ability to handle emergency deliveries. However, this will affect 37 employees.
3: In Southeast Ohio, the Hocking Hills region secured 19 Tourism Impact Emergency Service grants as they beef up safety services for a growing number of visitors. For the Ohio News Network, I'm Jay Fox.
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9: I'll be there today. I need new windshield wipers.
8: Oh, nice. That's
9: the, be on the lookout,
8: that's
9: O'Reilly.
8: That's the place to go.
9: Yeah.
10: Wiper blades.
9: Yeah, when they start stripping, yeah. That's a problem, right? Yeah.
8: Windshield wipers?
9: Yes.
11: Yeah. Women? No.
9: No.
12: When a woman stops stripping.
8: Christy Lee at the news desk.
9: Hello.
8: There's Jess Hooker.
11: Hi.
8: Nice to see you. There is, you know what? You're sort of a banana taffy color.
11: I am.
8: Sweatshirt.
11: That's one of my favorites.
8: Very nice.
9: Yeah, banana taffy?
11: Yeah, Laffy Taffy.
8: There's, who are you? Jeff Oskey.
13: Yeah, that color reminds me of those blankets that they have up on the shelf in the motels.
9: Yeah. Yeah.
13: When you get cold, that yellow.
8: Uh-huh. It might as be made out of fiberglass.
9: Yes.
8: So itchy.
12: Fiberglass and salesman semen.
8: There's Ace Cosby.
14: Hello.
8: I'm Josh Arnold. There's Tom.
12: Speaking of what you were just talking about.
9: What?
12: Windshields.
9: Oh, yeah.
12: I got this letter. We were discussing the fact that there are many problems with contemporary culture. There are many things that we should be able to handle. For example, if you have a dryer and you put your clothes in it, the way that sensor works, it always dries them 90%, and then you have to go hit another 15
9: yes.
12: minutes. Which I don't understand why they can't figure that one out. But also, we have a problem with windshield washer fluid at gas stations. And for the most part,
9: I think it's windshield cleaning fluid.
13: Yeah, we don't want to confuse people.
12: Yeah, not the stuff. By the way, do you get the
9: in your car.
12: Do you get the blue or the off color, the purple?
9: The blue.
12: Oh, you get the blue. Yeah, you're a traditionalist.
9: I like the blue. Yeah.
12: You know me, I go nuts.
13: I go orange.
12: Oh, you go the orange.
13: Oh, yeah.
12: Oh, wow.
14: I go whatever the oil place uses.
9: Actually, that's exactly what I do.
12: I get the purple in honor of Jimi Hendrix.
14: Oh, nice.
12: We have Jimi Hendrix news coming up today.
14: Purple sprays. Clean
12: in my window. The stuff, the washing fluid that's in the buckets at the gas station. Mm-hmm.
14: Yeah, they have those caddies with the squeegees.
12: Yeah, they tend not to.
14: Oftentimes, they're neglected.
12: Yeah, most of the time.
14: Yeah.
12: And when they do work, I just notice there's this terrible stench.
14: Sure. Oh.
12: And I thought that was some kind of cleaning fluid.
14: Now, those that are properly filled with cleaning fluid don't always have the stench.
12: Yes. And what's the place we found? There's some place that has some whole system with tubes
9: Quick
12: and everything.
9: Trip.
12: What is it called?
9: Quick Trip.
12: Quick Trip. They do the thing. So congratulations to them. But the place that I go, in spite of the fact that the gas costs an arm and a leg, they don't tend to it.
9: Hmm.
12: And I don't think
9: maybe you should go to a different place.
14: I can't find rhyme or reason to it.
15: I was at the gas station yesterday, and there was a downspout just going directly into one of those buckets. And I was like, well, that's one way to fill them.
14: Rainwater?
15: Yes, just right.
12: Well, that's better than that. So anyway, I've got this. We had heard that it was maybe because it's the bird poop that people wipe off their windshields.
15: Oh, yeah.
12: I got this one from Kevin writing from Bray, Oklahoma. B-R-A-Y, anyone? Mm-hmm.
14: Never heard of it.
12: Bray, Oklahoma. He goes, it's not the bird poop. It's the rotting bug guts.
14: Yeah, I think it's a mix of all of them.
12: He goes, I used to do auto detailing, and let me tell you, old wet bug guts smell like a dead animal in the summer.
14: See, I said that like 4 days ago. You guys scoffed at me.
15: Yeah.
12: This is from someone of authority.
9: Because we know nothing.
14: That is fair.
9: Yeah.
12: This is from someone who was a pro. Have a great day today in Bray, Oklahoma. Thank you very much, Kevin. You can get a hold of us, Bob and Tom at bobandtom.com. We love hearing from you. Now, just a few minutes ago, Ms. Hooker, we were talking about one of the many problems in society, which is pedestrians.
9: Yeah.
14: Let's get rid of them.
15: It sounded like an HOA meeting in here.
12: But pedestrians, in some places, they walk, they proceed like geese.
14: Which would make, you're exactly right.
12: They look at you and they go, what, you want to get through, huh?
15: Well, what do?
14: By the way, I know who you're picturing.
15: And do you wave and go thanks and hurry up and scurry across? Like, that's what I would do.
9: Well,
15: right?
12: Yeah, as a pedestrian, if you're walking into Target or whatever, you look for the cars,
15: if they wave you on, you pick it up a little bit and get in
14: there.
15: Have
14: you noticed, and I don't want to get too deep into this because there are people who listen who look for things to get mad about.
15: Sure.
14: There is a cultural difference between those who hurry when they see a car is waiting for them and those who don't.
12: And slow down.
14: And I would love to read a sociological book about why and...
12: But we were talking about the places where they have the trails that cross roads.
15: Right.
12: I don't think they're marking them enough for both sides of the coin here.
14: Right.
12: So the walkers don't know to stop and the bicycle riders and then the cars... Yeah. They should have those railroad things at some of these.
15: Yeah.
14: The arms?
15: Yes.
14: I agree. Go ahead and stop traffic when it comes to this.
9: Stop the pedestrians. No, sure.
14: But whatever.
12: Both sides.
9: Yeah.
12: Both sides. Okay. Now, it does sound like an HOA meeting, so it's time to move on. What have we got going over there?
9: Police in Florida arrested a man for burglary while he was en route to court for another burglary. The Cape Coral Police Department said officers responded to a report of a burglary in process at an RV. where a person had tried to get inside before disconnecting the vehicle from its power source. When officers encountered the suspect, he told them he was on his way to court and was looking for clothing to wear.
14: And this guy just can't help himself.
9: No.
12: His court date was
9: related to a prior burglary.
14: Hilarious. Yeah,
12: this is about to get a lot weirder, though.
14: This is a born burglar.
9: Yeah, the 34-year-old attempted to unlawfully enter an occupied dwelling with the intent to commit theft, and the officer took him into custody. The suspect was described as wearing women's clothing, including leggings, a tank top, and was carrying a small women's backpack when officers discovered 2.9 grams of methamphetamine as well.
14: I see. So this guy's got it a lot going on.
9: He's got something happening there.
12: Yeah, there's a lot going on.
9: Mm-hmm.
12: He's cross-dressing. He's carrying meth. He's in an RV park.
14: Sounds like he's doing methy things.
13: Yeah.
9: Yeah.
13: Oh, yes.
15: But I mean, all a product of the meth.
14: Yeah, yes. Right, right. Yeah. Yeah.
12: But I'm doing it this way. I'm doing the countdown. Okay. He's cross-dressing. Right.
9: Uh-huh.
12: He's in an RV park.
9: Uh-huh.
12: He's got meth. You're not going to walk up to this guy and he's going to go, winning.
14: It is interesting, the countdown you did, though.
15: Yes. Yeah. Yeah.
14: Being in an RV park, a bigger crime than having meth in Tom's, Tom's perfume.
12: In the countdown. No, I was just saying.
9: Where in Florida, RV parks are very nice. And some of the RVs are more than my home are, you know, it's like, come on.
12: Okay, so I wasn't aware of this.
9: Yeah, they're very nice.
12: So he's still wearing women's clothing, stealing stuff in an RV park. Like I said, winning.
13: Josh, have you ever burgled? Are you a burglar?
14: Technically, yes. I did.
9: Yeah, the beer. Yeah. The beer.
14: Oh, yeah. Because that's when I learned the difference between robbery and burglary and breaking and entering. Like there were, I was like, all of them? They're like, yeah, they're different things.
9: What's the difference between robbery and burglary?
14: I don't know.
12: I'll put it this way.
14: My dad was mad at both.
9: Okay. Fair enough.
12: And if you had been convicted, you would have learned about buggery.
9: Oh, God.
12: Which is distinctly different from burglary, as someone would burgle your ass cherry.
14: I believe you could, I could rob something, Christy, from, and I may be wrong here, so correct, if you're sitting outside on your porch,
9: mm-hmm.
14: I could, I don't know, I could take something from you and it would be robbery.
9: All right.
14: Burglary, I would have to go into something. I'd have to go into your garage.
15: Or
14: I'd have to, yes.
15: Yeah, okay.
14: And take something.
15: Gotcha.
14: And then breaking and entering, I would have to bust a lock.
15: Right. Oh, okay.
14: Something like that.
12: But gotcha. And we should explain that you are not, in fact, a thief or a burglar, but there was a period of time in your gang life, if you will, when your suburban gang of wannabe thugs would go, and you called it garaging?
14: Yes, and we weren't wannabe thugs. We were wannabe drunk, and we weren't old enough to buy beer, right. And so we would look for open garages with fridges in them.
9: Yep. Yeah.
14: And growing up in the Midwest, they were easy to find.
15: Yeah.
14: And I was usually the wheelman.
15: Okay.
14: Yeah.
15: Gotcha.
14: Because I wasn't
13: fastest.
14: The fastest runner in the group.
12: This is where we allow long-time listeners of the show to build their own joke.
14: But this all made sense.
15: Yes.
14: Why wouldn't you have the fastest guys?
15: Absolutely.
14: Yeah. I was also somewhat clumsy, and so they didn't need me accidentally knocking over a toolbox.
12: Yeah. Did you have pangs of guilt?
14: Never.
15: No.
14: No, and in fact, to this day, I would do it. If my buddies called me right now when you want to go garaging, I would go pick me up right now.
15: Yeah.
12: Now, let me ask you something. You own your own home?
14: Yes.
12: Do you have a garage refrigerator?
14: I don't. Mm-mm.
12: You know, I don't either anymore.
9: Mm. Mm. Mine's actually in the laundry room. I've moved up.
14: Oh, yeah, wow.
12: Yeah, I guess, I mean, I do have a, you're right, though, I do have another
9: I have a backup fridge.
12: I have a backup fridge,
9: in the laundry room.
12: In a different room, but yeah, I'm
9: moving on up.
12: There's something about a garage refrigerator.
9: Oh, God.
15: I think
12: I better get one.
14: Yeah, I'd eventually love one, but yeah. I just don't need it.
15: The overflow during holidays is peak. Like that's
14: When I have a family, it'll make a lot more sense.
12: I think it's a status symbol. It's a sign that you've made it.
14: But right now, it would only be like a handful of bottles of water.
15: Yeah.
12: Don't you want to have it when you bring some young lady back to your place and you park your car in the garage as you're walking in? I look over there, a garage with like a cool, some kind of a hip horror movie magnet on it.
14: Well, yeah, but for her to see it, I'd have to drill holes in the trunk. Second.
9: All right.
14: I'm playing to my audience.
9: I know. Oh, okay. Right. I love how you do that, too.
12: Yeah. So now you real quick finish the story. When you were doing your garaging, you got caught.
14: Oh, yeah, man. I mean, I can't recommend it.
12: Because you could get shot.
14: But, man, I can recommend it. It is.
15: We did something much safer where we would go, like, they'd be like, hey, so-and-so's parents are having a party. And so all the other parents would be there, and they'd bring their own coolers. And we would go with an empty cooler and, you know, like, play nice and talk to the parents. And we'd take a couple of beers out of each parent's cooler.
14: Yeah,
15: fill our cooler.
14: Smart.
15: And then take off.
9: There you go.
13: No, that's what I was going to say. I caught my son garaging the other day in my garage. And I was like, dude, put the beer back.
12: Yeah, there are two kinds of parents. There's they're the kind of parents that have an inventory,
15: yeah,
12: and the other kind,
15: yeah,
12: that have no idea.
9: Yeah,
15: right.
12: That's a lesson I think I learned when I found out that the vodka in the freezer, if you water it down too much,
15: yep,
12: eventually
14: it wise.
12: We have a bottle of ice.
15: Yeah.
12: Okay, you learn a lot on this show. Right now, I'm going to teach a little bit about the world of weight loss. There are those things out there that the EpiPen kind of GLP things.
9: The Ozempic that we're going.
12: Yeah.
14: They're injectables.
12: That's not what this is. 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Coming up, Jimi Hendrix news.
9: And when we come back, my judge friend has weighed in and we can do the difference between robbery and burglary.
14: Oh, okay.
9: Yes.
14: Yeah.
9: From a profession.
12: Can you call him back and see if he's got buggery in there? 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
3: Christy Lee has learned a valuable lesson that we each learn once a week.
16: What's that?
3: If you have a snack,
16: yeah,
3: be prepared to be peppered with comments and questions. No one, you can't just ignore, or you can't just enjoy a snack here.
17: No.
3: It's always, oh, what do you got? Oh, I thought you were eating that. Oh, what's that smell?
17: It smells like maple syrup.
16: I made a waffle during the break, and I dip it in applesauce. I know people hate that.
17: No, they don't.
16: And Josh thought it was honey mustard.
3: I go, what are you, honey mustard?
18: I thought it was a nacho cheese
3: cup. Yes. And like, poor Christy can't even enjoy it.
16: That's like, it was just a waffle.
3: There's Jess Hooker enjoying a toothpick.
19: Hi.
3: Now, that toothpick,
19: yeah.
3: How long will you have that today? I'm the guy who goes a little too long
19: probably
3: with a toothpick.
19: Probably too long, yeah. Probably too long. I don't
17: flavored?
19: Know why I have it. It is, yeah. Neem flavored.
17: What?
19: Neem.
3: Tell us about that.
19: N-E-E-M. It's just good for your mouth. It's good
3: what
19: for oral
3: like?
19: Hygiene. It's
18: here,
19: a little.
18: Here, let me see what it tastes like.
19: Here, gross.
17: What is neem a herb?
19: Yeah, yeah, it's an herb.
3: Huh.
19: Yeah, it's antimicrobial, antifungal. It's good for you.
3: Gotcha.
19: Yeah.
3: Old fungus mouth.
19: No, I don't. I mean, I just like the taste. That's why. It's not for any other reason. I don't. I promise.
17: Do you make these yourself?
16: Yeah,
3: Tom. Man, I'd love if you were hand dipping toothpicks and like oils.
17: I've
3: and
17: never
3: stuff.
17: Heard of
19: no.
17: neem.
19: I
3: have. Have I?
19: Yeah, I'll go get the box. You guys want to try it?
17: Yes. Yes.
3: Okay. There's Jeff Oske.
18: Hey,
3: Ace Cosby's there.
18: Hey,
3: are you aware of neem, Ace?
18: Never heard of it.
3: Well, we'll find out about this.
16: I've never heard of it either.
3: Josh Arnold. There's Tom. Do you like toothpicks, Tom? Especially with your cowboy hat.
16: There you go.
17: I'm not toothpick guy. On occasion, I will use one.
3: I can be toothpick guy for a few hours.
17: Really?
16: Yeah. I'm not a toothpick girl either.
17: And then you'll recall I was eating at a restaurant one suburb north.
16: Oh, that's right. And you got the toothpick in the roof of your mouth.
17: Yeah, I had a club sandwich, and there was a hidden toothpick. I took the main toothpick out thinking that would be it, and...
3: Gotcha.
17: Severed the roof of my mouth.
18: Well, have you seen this thing? They're telling people not to smash people's faces into cakes anymore because, like, on some of these two-tier cakes, wooden spools up through the middle, and they're smashing people's faces into
3: Tom's
18: them.
3: Tom's Cake Lady will often have those picks in there.
18: And they're telling people to stop smashing people's faces into it because people are losing eyes.
3: Oh, my God.
17: Well, who's smashing... people's faces.
16: Oh, people are idiots.
3: You'll see it at weddings.
18: Yeah. Well, birthdays. Lots of kids' birthdays.
16: What? What are those reveal parties? I saw one for a gender reveal recently.
18: Yeah.
3: People are having fun, but boy. Yeah.
16: I'm going to wrap up something from last break, the difference between robbery and burglary, real quick.
3: Oh, yeah. I half-assed explained it.
16: Yeah. Well, you were pretty much on the money. According to my judge friend, robbery is taking from the person or presence of another person. Mm. Burglary is breaking into a building or structure.
3: There you go. And I was guilty. My friends and I were guilty of both. We took from the people there, and we had to go into their garage to get it.
17: And this is this garaging thing you would do in search of beer. You were caught by the police?
3: Yeah. Yeah, we took it to... We weren't even... So we garaged a couple coolers. I mean, we hit pay dirt. It was awesome. And then we went to my buddy worked at a horse ranch... And we went to his work to drink there, and we accidentally set off an alarm, a silent alarm. So we were none the wiser. We were just drinking and laughing, and all of a sudden these cops walk up. Oh, geez. And he goes, hey, what are you guys doing here? You can't be here. And all of a sudden he looked at the coolers we were sitting on, and then he looked at his notepad. And he goes, you know, I just came from a house that said that their party had been robbed. And they were missing a red cooler and a white cooler. And that's what we were sitting on. We happened to get the same cop.
18: Wait, you stole the whole cooler?
3: Yeah.
17: So did you fess up, if you will?
3: Yeah. Yeah, we did. So, and then we were handcuffed and we were taken to a jail.
16: Oh, boy.
3: And we had to call our parents.
17: Did your dad come get you?
3: My parents did, yes.
17: How'd that go?
3: Well, I had a habit of, I always checked in with my parents. So if I were going to stay past, I would call my dad and go, hey, we're going to be at Chris's, playing video games or whatever. I had a habit of joking with him. I would be like, hey, we broke into the old water park and we got stuck. Can you come get, and I would just make up lies and he always knew. And so I said, hey, we got arrested for stealing beer. And he was like, where are you really? And it took me a little while to convince him. So that was weird.
18: Can you talk to my dad?
16: Wasn't he in the middle of something when you called?
3: I found that out years later when we were talking about it. My dad goes, you know, I was.
17: No need to go into too much detail.
3: But he and my mom were.
17: A flagrant delicto.
16: Well, they were fooling around.
3: Yeah, they were. Yeah. And he goes, you know, I hung up the phone with you and said, hey, we have to go get Josh from the jail. And your mom looked at me and said, are you going to finish first?
17: And had it not been for that phone call, he would have had a fifth brother.
16: All right, I have a two.
17: Real quick, was there bail involved? I'm unclear on.
3: No, there was no bail involved.
17: Did you have to go to court?
3: No, we were waiting for our court date to be decided. And finally, we got a letter. This was months later. We got a letter from the court saying, because you guys are all good students, this is your first error or whatever the hell however they put it. Slap on the wrist.
17: Did you have to return the coolers?
3: We had to. The lady, the wife of the host of the party, he and her husband were hosting, came to the jail.
19: Oh, my God.
3: And we had to load the coolers into her car. while she stood there. And, we were all, very sorry about this. She was like, you know, my husband couldn't come here. He was gonna beat you guys. So I had to come do this. You ruined our party. And you all this stuff. We were very, very, very sorry. And,
17: did you ever see her again?
3: No, and she was kind of like, she softened up at the end.
19: Yeah.
3: And then as she was getting ready to pull away, my buddy, you always have the one real idiot.
16: Yep.
17: Oh, don't I know it.
3: Looked at her and said, hey, the next time you have a party, let us know. And that lady then is, we found out that's when she decided she wasn't going to press charges. And then Nick said that, and that's when she decided she was going to press
17: charges. He blew it. Whoa. What an idiot.
3: Yeah, but the courts eventually just said, hey, we're not even bothering with you morons.
17: And what's Nick doing these days?
3: He is, he's still one of my best friends, and he is a tree, he owns his own tree removal business.
17: Cool. Oh, cool.
3: But he's the guy, you might remember he mentioned him, he's kilt guy now.
16: Oh, yes.
3: He wears something called the workman's kilt all the time.
16: That look like the Carhartt shirts. That
3: yes, kind of, yeah. But they're kilts.
16: Right.
3: So
16: I have seen those.
3: And he goes, I will never go back to pants or shorts. He's just kilt guy.
19: What? Okay. Year round?
3: Yeah. So he and I had lunch and he was wearing a kilt.
16: Okay.
18: Yeah. That's when our friendship ends.
16: No, I think it's cool.
17: I mean,
16: he owns it. I love that.
17: Kilt guy.
3: Yeah. He's workman's kilt. So it looks like.
16: Yeah. It's not
3: almost
16: like
3: a leather apron material.
16: It's not like a kilt like you would see, you know, bagpipers wear.
17: They're not pants.
3: No, it is every bit a kilt, but not the tartan, you know. And I go, are you climbing trees with the kilt? He goes, yeah.
17: Oh.
18: Really?
17: Oh.
3: He says it's easier.
18: Now, do you know, does he stick with the kilt, nothing under the kilt?
3: He is wearing something under them.
16: Is that similar to what he wears?
3: Yes.
16: See how it.
3: I mean, that looks like my buddy Nick right there.
17: It looks like a skirt, yeah.
3: Mm-hmm. Well, yeah.
16: I think it's hot. That guy's hot with those boots.
17: It's a ballsy move.
19: Oh, yeah, that's good.
3: Yeah.
16: No, that looks good.
17: Is he a married guy?
3: Yeah, yeah. He got married to a girl we went to college with. And
16: good for you, Nick.
3: He has three kids.
17: Okay.
18: What came first, the kilt or the wife?
3: The kilt.
18: Really?
3: But by then, when he became kilt guy, it was only two or three years ago,
18: maybe
3: a little more. He, she knew who she was married to.
19: Yeah.
18: Okay.
3: Yeah, he's gone through some odd phases and stuff. Right. But I think kilt, he said kilt is not a phase. It's here to stay.
16: Good for him.
19: Right.
17: It must have been good at meeting the in-laws. This is Nick. We call him Kilt Guy. He used to be Cape Guy, but now he's Kilt Guy.
16: Add a cape to his kilt. That'd be cool.
3: He and I did morning announcements together in high school. And
19: yeah.
3: Okay, we got in trouble.
17: Now, we have been handed, get back to our topic, which is toothpicks. I can't help but notice these toothpicks. On one end, they're sharp. Then on the other end, they have
19: they're kind of decorative,
17: like a little tiny lathe.
19: Yeah, yeah.
17: Some kind of microscopic lathe.
16: These are cinnamon.
19: Well, yeah. It is. It's birch wood dipped in neem bark, and that includes cinnamon, menthol, peppermint, spearmint, fennel. So
17: do they take a whole tree and turn them into these, or
3: of course not?
19: I don't think so.
17: Just ask.
3: You think they whittle one tree down to
19: down
3: one?
19: To one. Yeah, that's all.
3: Wouldn't that be amazing?
17: Famous cartoon that does that. Yeah. So this is dipped in neem, which I've never heard.
3: It's very big red tasting.
19: It is.
3: Yes.
19: Yeah, it has that tasting.
3: I enjoy it.
19: The cinnamon part.
3: But it feels good.
19: Yeah, it does feel good.
3: Yeah, thank you, Jess.
19: You're welcome.
3: Are these expensive?
17: Now, can you put them in backwards?
16: $2.08.
19: There you go.
3: So they are expensive.
17: For how many?
16: Is that expensive for toothpicks?
19: For 100? I think we're all right.
3: Oh, yeah. I thought for one.
17: Now, can you put them in? Yeah. Now, there's two ends to this thing, and one of them, as I mentioned, has a little like lathing work on it. Can you put them in backwards?
19: You could try. I don't know.
17: Do they flavor them on the other side?
19: I don't know if it's completely dipped.
3: The whole thing is flavored.
19: It is. There you go.
17: So it's not just half.
19: No.
3: Boy, he looks like he's never handled a toothpick before, doesn't he?
19: Yes. Not this small. The ones he's usually chewing on are 6 inches long.
3: Yeah, but all those are stirrers.
19: Oh, there they go.
3: Oh, no.
17: Wait a minute. Keys.
19: Everything. Wallet.
3: Did you spill something?
17: Yes.
3: Oh,
17: yes. Sorry. Wait,
3: Jeff Oskey is leaving to get paper towels.
16: We need to take a break anyway.
19: Right there.
17: Okay, good.
16: While the world is watching the stars of the FIFA World Cup, they get started today. Hyundai has its eyes on the next generation of talent, the future stars who are already turning heads at the age of 14. Because Next doesn't wait for an invitation. Oh, no. And neither does Hyundai. Hyundai has always moved the future within reach. They did it when they made advanced safety standard on every vehicle and engineered their EVs with ultra-fast charging capability.
3: Advanced safety standard.
16: Advanced
3: safety.
16: I imagine
3: they don't call it the ASS.
16: No, they don't. That was just, no.
17: Thank you.
16: They're still working to make things great every day because the future isn't some far-off concept. It's already here. Next starts now. Hyundai, an official partner of FIFA. Let the games begin.
17: Thank you very much, Christy Lee. When we come back, we will be learning a little bit about history.
3: All right.
17: Not just the history of the toothpick. Fascinating. These are, by the way, these are quite tasty.
3: They are tasty.
16: Very tasty.
17: This is, I can see this becoming kind of like a bad habit.
19: It is.
17: Sort of like, what are those things Willie sticks in his mouth?
16: Oh.
19: Zen's, yeah.
16: Well, Zen's a lot different than a toothpick, honey.
3: Depends on how drunk he is. That's not fair. He should be here to defend himself.
17: Oh, I'll tell him. Like the Zen things. We are in the O'Reilly Auto Parts studios. 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
24: 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The World Cup begins in Mexico City. This is Mexico's 18th World Cup appearance. Only four nations have been in more. They haven't missed one since 1990, but they haven't had much World Cup success. Couple of quarterfinal appearances, 1970 and again in 1986, when they were the host. Mexico, of course, teaming up with their North American neighbors, the U.S. and Canada. And after Mexico's opening game with South Africa that begins at 3 Eastern today, there's a game tonight, 10 Eastern, in Guadalajara, South Korea, in its 12th World Cup, taking on Czechia, who qualified in dramatic fashion. Back-to-back UEFA wins over Ireland and Denmark, both games went to penalty kicks. This is Czechia's first World Cup since 2008. Tomorrow's World Cup Day 2, Canada hosts Bosnia-Herzegovina in Toronto, and it's the U.S. versus Paraguay at SoFi Stadium in Los Angeles. With this World Soccer Update, John Stanton, Westwood One Sports.
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1: I'm Jeff Hogan. I've been a journalist at 10TV for more than 20 years. I moved back to Columbus with my beautiful wife and our two amazing daughters and our golden retriever, Harley. This community brought me back because this is where I feel connected. Where my daughters were born, this is my home. And that is to say, I don't just report about our community, I belong to it. What happens here affects us all. And that's why we care so deeply about getting it right. And when local journalism is done right, it doesn't sit still. It moves. 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It moves your mind by challenging assumptions and offering new perspectives. 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And at 10TV, we're here for all of it. 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
9: Hey there, it's the Bob and Tom Show. We sure are glad that you are joining us. We're live from the O'Reilly Auto Parts Studios. Christy Lee's at the news desk.
10: Hello.
9: There's Jess Hooker.
11: Hello.
9: Jeff Oskey's there.
12: Hey, man.
9: Ace Cosby across the way.
13: Howdy.
9: I'm Josh Arnold. And Tom, what are we going to talk about? Some history?
14: I'm combobulating. Is that a word?
9: Yeah, sure.
14: Things got a little discombobulated over here. I spilled my iced tea, but
9: oh, boy.
14: I cleaned it up. And whatever that cleaner is, that's very... very odoriferous.
10: Mm. It is. Supposed to be organic, but it's yucky.
14: Yeah.
10: Yeah, sorry.
14: That's okay. That's anyways, the cleanup is semi-complete.
9: All right.
14: So we have to get to our history lesson.
10: Wash out your history, did you?
9: No.
14: Great
9: history?
14: No, but I got
9: August
14: 11th. What is today?
9: August 11th?
10: June 11th.
9: Oh, gosh.
14: So June 11th. There we go.
9: I'm really off.
14: Well, this is good. Oh, this is hard. I shouldn't have. This is a tough name. And it's not Aristophanes, it's Eratosthenes.
9: Okay.
14: The date has been fixed at 1184 BC. It's our countdown. Looking forward to New Year's Eve 1183.
10: And how did they know it was going to get, never mind.
14: Well, they had to figure it out backwards after the fact. That's what,
10: right.
14: That's what Aristophanes did. When he figured out that it was in 1184 BC when Troy on this date was sacked and burned.
9: Wow.
14: Yeah.
9: Poor Troy.
14: Yeah.
10: Poor Helen.
14: And of course, that was during the famous Trojan War. So as sure. It burned, it smelled like rubber. anyone ever had a Trojan? Anybody?
9: We kind of chuckled.
10: We did chuckle.
9: We should have carried him out of the room, I guess.
10: I know. Trojans are rubbers, people.
14: Is that still a thing? Are where you like you bring in a big Trojan horse, and you've got the guys hidden in it? Is that still like when they brought, over the Statue of Liberty? Did they check?
9: Wouldn't that be funny? Yes. Is it full of a bunch of French skeletons?
14: Yeah. What's in it?
9: They couldn't get the door open.
10: Yeah. Oh, that's creepy.
14: Yeah. Let's see. This is we were talking about this not too long ago. This is famous. In 1939, the King and the Queen of England tried hot dogs for the first time
10: with FDR
14: at a party with FDR.
10: Mm-hmm. I saw that movie.
9: Yeah, it's not bad. Bill Murray.
10: Yeah.
9: Yeah.
14: There's a movie about this?
9: Yeah. Yeah. Murray plays FDR and he has the king and queen over. And
10: they have hot dogs.
9: Hyde Park on the Hudson, it's called.
10: Uh-huh. It's a good, you would like it, I bet.
14: Yeah,
9: it's a nice movie.
14: I've been to Hyde Park. But I mean, his place up, that's very cool. Did they have those roller hot dogs or would that be mean?
9: I don't remember if they showed them.
14: As they rolled in.
10: I don't think they had roller
14: as they
10: hot
14: rolled
10: dogs.
14: In FDR.
10: God.
14: Sorry. 1966, Janis Joplin played her very first gig in San Francisco. Sadly,
9: I like her.
14: Yeah, me and Bobby McGee, great song. 1982, Steven Spielberg's E.T. the Extraterrestrial was released.
9: That's a classic.
14: This is true. You're not gonna. I think you'll probably remember this. Did you know that scene where the guys are coming at him with the guns?
9: Mm-hmm.
14: Did you know that he had it re-released and they replaced the guns with walkie-talkies?
9: Yeah, and he's recently come out and said he shouldn't have done that.
14: Yeah.
10: Huh.
14: Yeah. Well, the new version, it's really weird because E.T. gets picked up by ice.
9: You know, I do like that joke.
14: Ends up in a warehouse, very hot.
9: Do Christy and Jeff and Jess, did you guys show your kids E.T.?
14: Yeah.
10: Yeah.
9: Okay.
10: Oh, yeah.
9: I'm glad parents are still showing their kids
10: E.T. My kids loved E.T.
9: Boy, I cried.
14: Interestingly enough, in 93, Jurassic Park premiered on this date.
9: All right.
10: Summer blockbusters. It's the season.
14: Yeah, they're doing a sequel, which is really cool because they recreate Dino from the Flintstones.
10: Disclosure Day coming out Friday.
14: By the way, did you ever notice in that movie there's kind of a scam thing going where they have to explain why the dinosaurs are all so big because it would take a long time for a dinosaur. Remember this? They have there's a little thing where they talk about accelerated growth.
9: Yeah, it's just a quick. Yeah,
14: yeah. Gotcha. In other words, if they were able to actually do this, it's going to take a lot of eaten leaves for a while to get your to get your full size brontosaurus.
9: Boy, but that's
10: the things you about question. That.
9: I know it doesn't.
10: Right?
9: Doesn't affect the film at all.
10: Can you just watch a movie and enjoy it?
9: No,
10: you
9: can't.
14: I'm sure if they have an island full of dinosaurs, they're only going to have six people working there. Oh, sorry.
9: Well, you didn't pay enough attention because there's actually a second island where they raised them and then they were shipped over to Japan. I'm not getting into the lore with you.
14: I love the way you're buying into this dumb premise. Let's see
9: one of the most entertaining films of all time.
14: Of course. American Idol premiered on this date in 2002.
9: They've gotten away from exploiting the bad singers, right?
14: Yeah.
9: That was what awful people.
14: A handful of people have become superstars from that. Kelly Clarkson, she's great.
9: Yeah. Taylor? Wasn't she a...
14: No.
9: Taylor Swift was not?
10: No.
9: Yeah, she was.
10: No, she was. Was Carrie Underwood?
0: Yeah, she definitely was. Yes, she was. She was...
9: No, remember we found out it was Taylor Swift.
14: All I know is that's where I learned that Randy Jackson called everybody dog.
9: Oh, yeah.
14: Didn't matter who you were. Say, hey, Padre, so call me dog. Okay.
9: He's gained some weight since he played football, hasn't he?
10: Different.
9: You guys don't know anything about American Idol.
14: Happy birthday. Born in 1910, Jacques Cousteau.
10: I loved him.
14: Great. He famously, French, of course.
10: Jacques Cousteau?
14: Famously developed the aqualung so you could smoke underwater.
9: Yes.
14: Which he enjoyed very much.
9: Christy, you said it in a way that, were you sort of attracted to him?
10: Yes.
9: Oh.
10: I was big into marine biology as a kid, too, growing up.
14: He's a handsome guy.
9: Gotcha.
10: Yeah, he was a cool older dude.
14: And you ever noticed, this is obscure, all speaking. Have you ever noticed on the vinyl record of Aqualung, the great Jethro Tull album.
0: Sure, yeah. For the sake of this conversation, I know exactly what you're talking about.
14: You don't know the song Aqualung?
0: I'm sure I would not. No, I don't.
14: Sitting
0: I don't know.
14: On a park bench.
0: Okay, I didn't know that's what it's called. Yeah. I would call it Sitting on a Park Bench.
14: And it's famously quoted in The Sopranos.
9: Not famously, it's just something you remember.
14: It's famous to anyone of quality and style.
10: Why are you bringing
9: but
10: this
9: anywho,
10: up?
9: But anywho...
14: There's a thing on the album, I swear to God, it's on there. It says, Aqualung, copyright, blah, blah, blah. They have to credit the because the scuba diving stuff is actually, that's what an aqualung is.
0: Huh.
14: And it's a copy, whatever, trademark, whatever it is, and they acknowledge that.
0: On the album.
14: On the album Aqualung.
0: Oh, okay.
10: That's fascinating.
14: I suggest...
9: it gets exhausting pretending to be interested.
0: I know, but we got to take turns.
9: I know we do.
0: We got to pass it around.
9: You took one for the team just now.
14: Mr. Oski, I would suggest this weekend...
9: listening to you.
14: What you should do is take one of the gummy bears that you take. Take four or five of them.
8: All right.
14: And then put Aqualung on and get into it. It's a great album.
8: Yes, sir.
14: You're welcome.
10: Why don't you do that?
0: Yeah,
14: right now, I've got a busy thing to
10: do. You know, go back to the old days. Have some fun.
14: So we've gone from Jacques Cousteau to Jethro Tull to Ian Anderson to Gummy Bears.
8: I love it.
14: Happy birthday, 1913, Vince Lombardi. And by the way.
10: Oh, he makes a nice trophy.
14: Yeah. You ever seen the Lombardi trophy? Looks nothing like
10: it. Well, that's true. It doesn't.
14: That is,
9: he has a gripe with them.
14: Whoever they hired to do that,
9: you didn't even try, guys.
14: Yeah.
10: Just put a football on a pedestal. Come on.
14: Happy birthday, the great Gene Wilder.
10: Watching bloopers from Young Frankenstein yesterday. Oh, my gosh. I don't know how they actually got that movie made.
14: He conceived of that and wrote it, and then Mel Brooks came in and wrote more of it.
9: More boring.
14: No. Well, did you know that Mel Brooks didn't want to do the Frankenstein scene where he's singing? He's putting on the Ritz, and Wilder convinced him to do it. Never mind.
9: Yes, thank you.
14: Henry Hill.
9: I won.
14: Henry Hill from 1943, the inspiration.
10: Henry Hill?
9: Goodfellas.
14: He's the Goodfellas guy.
0: Oh. Ray Liotta.
14: Based on his book. Great movie. Happy birthday, 1956. Finally, someone who's alive still. Happy birthday, Joe Montana. Of course, famous as Hannah's dad.
9: Mm-hmm.
10: was he the glove guy? Did he do the glove?
9: That was Michael Jackson.
10: Glove commercials?
0: She's talking about the...
10: No, that was the guy from the Miami Dolphins.
0: No, O.J. Simpson did it.
10: No, he did the murder, but that...
9: he did, yeah.
14: Still a lot. Peter Dinklage. You know who that is, Miss Hooker?
0: Yeah.
14: Man small of stature.
9: Great actor.
14: Fine actor.
0: Yeah.
14: And his brother, Dick Dinklage, is in porno. Mm-hmm.
9: Oh, yeah. I didn't realize that.
14: Oh, yeah.
10: Isn't Dan Marino did the glove commercials?
9: Yes.
10: There you go.
9: Yes.
10: I
14: 1978.
8: For Isotoner.
10: Yes. Marino was. Very good.
0: Yeah. Yes.
14: Joshua Jackson.
0: Yeah.
9: I like him.
0: Dawson's Creek.
14: Good actor. Yeah. He was in The Affair.
0: Mm-hmm.
14: That was a great first season. And that concludes our little history lesson. I hope you learned something. You learned about Aqualung and Jethro Tull.
10: Oh, boy.
14: That's a great song.
10: Everybody will be taking that to the water
8: cooler. Big plans
10: today.
8: For the weekend for Jeffrey.
14: Sitting on a park bench.
9: What's the next line?
14: Eyeing girls with bad intent or something.
9: That is right. Yeah.
14: Something like that.
9: He was not Aqualung, not a hero.
0: No.
8: Oh, no.
9: No, yeah. And then he shows up in another song, Cross-Eyed Mary. Yeah. By Jethro Tull. Yeah. There's a whole universe.
14: And is he watching the panties run, isn't it? Eyeing little girls with bad intent. Okay, it's a great tune. I certainly recommend it. I also recommend you stick around. We are in the O'Reilly Auto Parts studios. This is the Bob and Tom Show.
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14: 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I'm Jay Fox on the Ohio News Network. It's official. 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Anthony DiFilippo of ONN affiliate WTOL-TV has details.
15: Mayor Wade Capsicabich announced 7 new stores are coming right here to the Westgate development, a $60 million development between the city of Toledo, Washington local school districts, and Abel Associates, who is really leading the charge, pouring all $60 million into this project in Westgate. The stores, Golf Galaxy, Nordstrom Rack, and then Trader Joe's.
14: In Columbus, a first step in the process to turn McCoy Park into a National Women's Soccer League training facility stalled Tuesday night. Tracy Townsend of ONN affiliate WBNS-TV has more.
16: The Southwest Area Commission was expected to vote on a rezoning request tied to that project, but the proposal was tabled after 3 commissioners signaled they would vote no. An attorney for the team made the request to table the application after it became clear there was not enough support for approval. Commissioners raised some concerns, including the loss of existing park space and what would replace it, along with questions about public access to the future facility.
14: There is a movement in Southeast Ohio to create a sustainable local textile community. The project is called the Appalachian Ohio Fiber Shed. For the Ohio News Network, I'm Jay Fox.
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1: Now what?
2: Hey, it's the...
1: It's a gift.
3: What the hell was that?
2: This is the Bob and Tom Show. We're live from the O'Reilly Auto Parts Studios. Christy Lee's there.
3: Hi.
2: Jess Hooker is there.
3: Hello.
2: And there's Jeff Oskey.
4: I'm right here.
2: Ace Cosby.
5: Here.
2: I'm Josh Arnold. And Tom, I believe we have a member of the family on the Zoom.
1: Uh-oh.
3: Hey, Al.
2: There he is.
1: There. It's Al Jackson.
4: What's going on?
1: Is that your actual living room in back of you, or is that one of those electronically generated things?
4: No, I would have photoshopped a better one. No, this is us. I don't even know how to do that. I always think that's weird, especially if you're talking to a professional. Like you're doing like a online Zoom thing and you realize like they're making, well, you're like, well, what the hell is back there? I was listening to Christy Lee. When you guys are going back and forth about the Isotoner gloves, and she unlocked a memory that I'm sure I thought I had buried forever. But my grandmother had a next door neighbor. He was like this, I don't know, some kid, and I wanted to impress him. And this is back when Michael Jackson was big, and I went to my grandmother's closet and put on one Isotoner glove and went over to, went to a side door and rang the doorbell and then took like two steps back and posed like arms crossed, like a cool guy's here to play with your grandson. And that's the kind of memory that makes me like want to start drinking again. It's so embarrassing.
1: That's great, though.
2: What the kids call that. The kids would call that cringe.
3: Yes.
4: Yes, that's exactly. And Josh, I put it on like the way an entertainer would, like slowly, like the glove took the shape of my hand. Like, this kid has no idea how awesome I am. Let's do this.
2: I had a Michael Jackson jacket, the red and black.
3: Oh,
2: was
3: yeah.
2: it the Beat It jacket or what?
3: The Thriller jacket. What?
2: Yeah.
3: Was it Beat It or Thriller?
2: Yeah, Thriller. Yeah, I had it. There's got to be a picture of little... That's 6-year old Josh running around in that thing.
3: That's so cute.
4: Those jackets are so great, but you know what? Those jackets aren't like everyday jackets.
2: Right.
4: So back when we were growing up, you didn't get to just get new stuff all the time. So your parents would be like, if I get you this jacket, it's going to be all the gifts you get. And you're like, I want it.
3: Yeah.
4: And then all of a sudden, it's like 3 weeks later, and you're wearing like a Thriller jacket to Walgreens.
2: Yeah.
4: And it's like, oh, this isn't like the cool guy I thought it would be. It's not.
2: Right.
4: It's like a one and doneer.
2: It didn't change me. Like it just,
1: right. Yeah.
4: No. Just like all of a sudden, you've got two blondes on your arm. You're like, right, what were you right. waiting for?
3: And you're an instant moonwalker.
2: Yeah.
1: Remember I remember as a kid, watching movies with respect to the topic of gloves, and they would show someone taking the gloves off and yeah. they'd do the one finger
3: very
1: pull.
3: Seductively.
1: Yeah. Oh, that's interesting. That's how you're supposed to do this. Oh, yeah. That world of elegant glove removal, not really out there much.
2: My grandpa had driving gloves, and I always thought it was so awesome.
3: I love cool. driving. Nice leather ones.
2: Yeah.
6: With yeah. Yes. Yes. And they're perforated.
1: Yeah. They have the Velcro strap. Those are... In fact, as soon as this break's over, I'm going online and getting up. I love driving.
2: Yes. Yeah.
1: They're very cool.
3: We didn't have leather steering wheels back then. They were those slippery ones. Remember how?
1: Yeah.
3: My Figaro still has that slippery. I could see that. Yeah.
4: This might be super old school, but you guys remember the steering wheels? They were big when I was like in the early 80s where it was an attachment and it would come out of the steering wheel.
2: Yes.
4: So you could almost grab it like somebody's thumb. And turn it, like a crank.
2: A lot of times with non-power steering.
1: There's an urban legend of necker knobs. There's an old urban legend that they're illegal and the cops will bust you. And,
2: right,
1: but that's not true.
2: Oh,
1: yeah, it's like a doorknob
2: right.
1: on a steering wheel that you would. That was one of those aftermarket things. The guy that had that usually had the bright lights pedal on the lower left where your left foot is that looked like a foot.
2: Yes.
3: Yeah. Mm-hmm.
1: That was kind of a combination that had the dice, the whole number that going
6: but that
1: there.
6: Looked so cool when you used
2: it, yeah.
6: right? Yeah.
3: Mm-hmm.
4: Yeah. It was just it was a different time. It's just like I know that as Americans, we have big cars. Like you could have a Ford F-250 and it's a big car. But like I don't know how many I don't know why the huge sedan went out. Like my grandparents had a 88 Bonneville that I swear to God we could fit the whole studio in comfortably.
2: Yeah. Massive.
3: Mm-hmm.
4: Massive. Like, it was like a couch in the back.
3: Yeah.
2: Right.
1: Well, now, our guest is comedian Al Jackson. I think we forgot to introduce him. And Al is in Denver, Colorado. Are you on the road anytime soon? What's going on?
4: I am on the road, but it is a private affair this weekend. My son, Elijah, is graduating high school. So,
3: oh my gosh.
4: Yeah, very nice. I know.
3: It seems like just yesterday. He was a little guy.
4: And now 6'3" and just a good looking high school graduate. I can't. My daughter's a sophomore in college. I'm just like, I don't know. It just went too fast.
3: Yeah, it does.
1: What's he going to do?
4: He's doing what I wish I had done, and it's so interesting what this generation of kids is doing, is they're doing their first 2 years at community college to get their basics out of the way, and then he's transferring because it, like, cuts down on your student loans. I guess that was an example Dad was setting. You see, do you want lifelong crippling debt, son? You don't. Okay.
1: Now, the purpose of our program, in as much as we can say this has a purpose or function or content, is to learn about language. I was learning these guys, and Josh came up with a new word, Al. I think you'll enjoy this. I was explaining sort of an exegesis of the song that I always called Hotel Motel. It's
4: credited, Sugar Hill Gang.
1: It's credited with being, although it's not the first hip hop song or the first rap song, that was the one that sort of elevated it.
4: It was the first mainstream, absolutely.
1: Yeah. Mm-hmm. And I was telling them in the background of that, and you referred to that, Josh, as what?
2: Whitesplaining.
1: Yeah.
2: to hear Tom, he was really getting deep into whether it's semi-accurate hip-hop history.
1: It was totally accurate.
2: I know it wasn't. It was through your filter.
1: The music of that is based on a song by the guys that did, the guy Chic, Bernard Edwards, and Nile Rodgers.
2: But it wasn't even La Freak, which is what you said originally, and all. It was a really
1: no. I said you know them from La Freak.
2: That's not really what you said.
3: No, that's not what you said.
2: So. Well, anyway, it was funny to like we would go to Tom as if he were the authority on hip hop.
4: I was just Josh, as he started talking, I was like, I would pay every cent that I have in the bank to hear Tom give the history of hip hop. And just like square straight to camera, just 1980s New York subway goes by, origins of hip hop, and then Tom comes on. He goes, "All right, now listen.
2: You know what we should do? We should start yelling. Something. You remember Masterclass? It's still out there.
3: Yes.
2: We should have Moron Class, and it's each one of us picks a topic we have no business talking about.
5: Oh yeah.
1: And now today's episode, Bitches, Hoes, and Guns.
3: It's all he thinks hip-hop and rap is.
1: The reason I brought it up is the term whitesplaining, which I think is very funny. Thank you, Josh. But now you're going to help me with my street lingo. Do we have a contemporary word on the street that might be useful for me in conversation as I try to relate to the people?
4: Absolutely. I got a couple that I love. This one is actually from my real life because I had a friend of mine that used to refer to this all the time. Tom, what is a bat phone? B-A-T phone.
1: Wow. I assume it comes from the television series Batman where he had the bat phone, which was a hotline directly to Commissioner Gordon. So is a bat phone, if you say you got a bat phone, does that mean you've got like a hotline to your girlfriend? If it rings, that's the bat phone, man.
4: You know what? I'm in a good mood because my son is graduating. I'm going to give you that because it's basically probably a phone that your partner does not know about.
6: It's a burner.
1: Oh, it's a burner phone.
4: Yeah.
1: Oh, I thought it
4: would
1: be. Oh, okay.
4: Yeah, so that's the bat phone.
1: Now, there has to be, if someone that has one of these so-called bat phones or burner phones, they're riding around with their girlfriend and it goes off.
4: Yeah.
3: Oops.
4: I had a buddy of mine, and you guys will love this, great comic, great friend of mine, and he said he was sitting on the couch, and he had that thing where he was watching it, they were watching the show through his iPad, and just a message with a heart and a girl's name came up, and he goes, well, I guess we need to talk.
2: That's so great.
4: When you're they're so caught. You, yep. You ever seen like when the cops surround the bank and the guys don't even run? They're just like, all right, let's just. Yeah.
1: But bat phone, that's great. That's good to know. Thank you. Once again, our guest is comedian Al Jackson. And another word for me, please.
4: Tom, I heard this and I was like, I think this might make its way into my regular vocabulary, even though it doesn't roll off the tongue. Tom, tell me what a chapelganger is.
1: Okay, no, obviously it's based on the word doppelganger, mm-hmm, which is someone mm-hmm. who looks just like someone else. A chapelganger, hang on, let me think of it. Oh, I know, I think I know. Is the word chop used the same way it's used to, like, chop an automobile and turn it into, say, a hoopty?
4: A hoop. Yeah, go with that logic. If something is chopped,
1: so would a chapelganger be like someone who looks just like somebody else, except they've done a lot of work?
4: You walked right up to the door and you didn't knock. It's somebody that looks just like somebody you know, or somebody that looks just like you, but they're not attractive.
3: Oh,
4: it's like okay. The not attractive version of you.
3: Okay.
4: And we've seen that before. We're like, oh, that's. That's so and so.
1: Yeah, you ever seen where two very attractive people have an incredibly ugly kid?
6: Yes.
4: Yeah.
6: Brings me so much joy.
4: It's strange. And you can tell they're stunned too. I would see that at the park. You know, I took my kids to the park because I've always worked at night. So I was always at the park with the nannies during the day. And sometimes you just see these gorgeous LA people and just the kid is a mess.
1: Yeah, there are a couple of famous musicians that they had. Woo, man! They yikes! That is one ugly kid. Good luck. Good luck.
4: Do you think that has any bearing on like what you're going to look like as an adult? When do you think it's like, oh, I think that might be locked in? You know,
2: I don't know.
4: Like,
3: that's a good question.
2: Has anybody seen Chelsea Clinton? Remember,
6: she looks the same.
2: That poor girl took a beating.
3: Yeah, yes, she did.
6: Yeah.
2: To where even the media was like, hey, we probably should slow down on
1: that poor girl. Yeah, she didn't ask for that.
2: No, and it was totally undeserved and awful.
6: Well, have you seen Ice-T's daughter? Dude, she looks just like Ice-T. And that's not a look you want on a little girl. Like,
2: no,
6: it's
4: really.
6: Yeah. Dude, yes. And her mom is like a voluptuous blonde woman, like the whole thing. She looks just like a little baby Ice-T.
2: Chelsea Clinton is actually quite pretty.
6: Yeah, she's fine.
2: So, so that didn't, but, you know, she had her awkward stage.
1: But are you saying, Al, that, like, for example, they'll, as a parent, I know lots of my kids' friends, they'll be like a really cute, you know, 6-year-old.
6: Sure. Mm-hmm.
1: And they grow into an incredibly ugly adult.
6: Yeah. Mm-hmm.
4: Yeah, or vice versa.
6: Yeah, I've seen the vice versa, where right. It's like, oh, okay.
2: The ugly ducklings.
6: Yes. Yeah. Good on you.
4: It was what every 80s movie, mid-80s movie was based on, where it's just like pretty a 6'2" Swedish model, but she's got glasses on.
2: Yeah.
4: And her cousin's like, take these off. And she's like, okay. And then all of a sudden she's a smoke show. But yeah, that was
1: the thing, the librarian with the hair in a bun and the glasses.
4: And a lot of guys like the librarian look. Like, that's the part of the sexual nature of it is the buttoned upness of it.
2: Yeah. Yes.
1: I assume, is that a category? Is there like a librarian category in the porno industry?
2: It has to be. I mean, you asked this regarding everything. The answer is always yes.
5: Yeah.
2: No, everything.
1: I asked earlier, Al, if there was a... if there was a category of what's it called, the pogo stick?
2: Yes.
1: Mm-hmm. Is there naked pogo stick? Is that a thing you'd find on OnlyFans?
4: I don't think that would probably be, because I'm assuming a lot of these women are in their apartments, so that probably wouldn't be great. But I'm sure there's like trampoline situations. The interesting thing with OnlyFans is it's almost like not sexual a lot of times. It's just like, oh, I just need you to go sit on that cake. I don't know why, but I need you to do it.
6: Yeah, it's not mainstream sexual.
1: That's why I would think pogo stick bouncing would be.
6: Pogo stick bouncing is fine. Pogo stick bouncing in slow motion is your win.
5: I will do some research this afternoon and report back tomorrow.
3: All right.
1: Okay.
4: I've always said that it would be terrible, not if you got caught watching porn and your partner told people, but if your partner told people like what your search history was, because it's way, because people just default to like, oh, he's looking at two people having intercourse, but like, it's always, let's be honest, it's always very specific. And to find out your partner's into like social worker porn or something. That just makes it way worse, you know? Where you're just like, oh, what is
1: that's a that's yeah. a category.
6: Everything's a category.
5: Oh, I'm the opposite.
4: Everything is a category.
6: Oh, yeah.
5: I would rather my lady see my porn search than my YouTube search. I'm more embarrassed by the stupid videos I watch on YouTube than I am my porn.
1: Oh, that is funny. Hey, now, Al, one last thing. I know you're a big sports fan. And,
4: yes.
1: And your lady friend is actually employed by a major league sports team.
4: She is.
1: I have stated on the air that I don't care about the World Cup. I'm not going to watch any of it. I find soccer incredibly boring to watch, and I'm not changing it for anybody. I'm glad other people enjoy it as long as it keeps them out of the traffic in my neighborhood. Your thoughts on the World Cup?
4: I tend to feel the same way. You know, Denver got the first, got their first professional, women's soccer team here. And their first game was at Bronco Stadium, which holds 80,000 because that's how many people went down there. And so I didn't go. I'm like you, Tom. I'm old and I just want to park and drink coffee and wait for her to be done. And, she just texted me back. 0-0, you can come get me now. And it's just like, it's like 3 hours and there's no guarantee I thought there was going to be the shootout where like, that's the, so even like, I didn't think it could just end 0-0. Like, did we play? Like, I don't know.
1: This is going to have shootouts, right? The World Cup, they don't have ties, I'm hoping.
6: Oh, I hope.
1: I don't know. See, this is a realm.
4: I think there are ties because you still get points some kind of way with like shots on goal or something.
1: We did have a news story yesterday and today an update. They're expecting a baby boom related to if your team is winning, they'll be.
4: Oh yeah,
1: yeah. So as I said yesterday, well at least somebody's scoring.
4: yeah.
1: Okay. On that note, Al, it's always a great pleasure. We'll see you soon.
4: Hey, love you, kids.
3: Bye, Al.
5: See Al.
1: I just love talking to Al. Now, let's see, where are we? Coming up, what have you got over there, Christy?
3: Coming up, we have a lady arrested for handing out some tequila samples. We have a couple alligators in the news, and Coors Light making news this morning.
1: That Coors Light story is so funny. Have you seen this thing? Yeah. It is, when you get an eye full of this, it is hilarious. Josh, you'll be especially pleased.
2: All right.
1: And it may bring back your famous, your character of Sir... Who is it again, sir? What's his name?
2: Sir Dude the Party Knight.
1: Sir Dude the Party Knight. All right, now I want to talk to you about your money. 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
1: It's the Bob and Tom Show, live from the O'Reilly Auto Parts Studios. Christy Lee's at the news desk.
2: Hi.
1: Jess Hooker's there.
2: Hi.
1: Jeff Oskey at the sports desk.
3: Hey, man.
1: There's Ace Cosby.
4: Hello.
1: I'm Josh Arnold, and there's Tom.
5: Miss Hooker, were you listening by chance 4 hours ago?
2: To what?
1: Why?
2: This? Yeah. maybe. You'd have to jog my memory.
5: I just want to see if you can identify this.
2: Oh, God, no.
3: You can't.
5: What do you know? You want to bet on this now? Are you wagering?
2: No,
3: she will do it.
1: It's from 1964.
5: Well, that
2: okay.
5: is a dead giveaway.
1: No, it isn't.
2: A lot of things happened in 1964.
5: Now, so far, it has kind of a Stravinsky feel.
1: Yeah, it's like they're tuning.
2: Is it from TV?
5: Yes.
1: Yeah. Yes.
5: So that's your hint.
2: Is it Along Came Bronson?
6: No, but that was a good guess.
2: All right.
3: Might as well be.
5: Yeah. It's the show is not Along Came Bronson.
2: I don't know what
5: it's
2: it is.
5: Then came Bronson.
2: Yeah, that
5: it's
2: makes a difference.
5: A subtle distinction. Not subtle at all.
2: Okay, so what's this?
5: Keep listening.
2: Okay.
1: It's not going to help her.
2: Oh, wait. No.
5: Wait, now what are you envisioning when you hear this? Like elephants running through a jungle?
2: Yeah, I was going to say, I am going to go with elephants, yeah. What is it?
5: It's the theme song to the great show Johnny Quest.
6: It was a cartoon.
2: Oh, it's a cartoon.
5: Yeah, yeah.
1: I had heard of Johnny Quest, but I had never seen an episode.
5: And no. Because Haji from the Johnny Quest show was a regular on our program for many years.
1: For some reason, you thought that would be funny to have Haji?
5: It was quite enjoyable.
1: Haji and there? Nixon.
2: Wait. That's the origin story of Haji?
6: Yes.
2: Is that he was a guy? He was a B character from a cartoon from 1964.
5: That's correct.
1: Yeah. I know. I was oddly disappointed when I heard that.
2: Yeah, you actually just ruined it for me. Yeah, I didn't.
5: I think that Haji's just referential, if you will.
6: Okay. I dated a guy named Johnny Quest. Does that count?
1: That's insane.
6: Mm-hmm.
1: Really?
6: Ace knows him. You guys have all met him.
1: His real name?
6: Well, I don't know about that.
1: Doesn't count.
5: He's a rock and roll guy. I know Johnny.
6: Yeah, he's a sound guy for the Mummies.
1: No, you guys know Johnny Horowitz. You don't know Johnny Quest. He changed his name.
6: Oh.
5: I know Harvey. Horowitz.
1: You think it's his real name?
6: Yeah.
1: It is?
6: I don't know. I never asked if it wasn't.
5: Okay, now, to get off topic even more, are you familiar with a douche called Quest?
2: I'm not.
1: Only the Tribe.
6: I thought it was a powder.
5: Because when I heard about that band called A Tribe Called Quest, I howled because there used to be, back
6: from
5: in
6: the day,
5: 50s, a feminine hygiene product called Quest.
2: Yeah, I was going to say, I remember every time I'd
5: walk in my parents' bathroom and open up the big closet in there, and there was always this thing of Quest.
6: Your mom had vaginal odor. That's
5: always
6: great.
5: What the hell that was.
1: How do you feel about that?
5: No, she didn't, because she used Quest.
6: Wow.
1: It was like opening up a Long John Silver's dumpster.
5: So now,
3: hey, it smells good.
5: You're attacking my late mother.
1: Well,
5: because of the origin of Haji.
6: Oh,
5: really? Okay. Now, this next story, this is extremely visual, involving a beer. But when I first heard this, I didn't quite envision it the way it turns out. So try to explain it, Christy.
6: Coors Light is launching a taller boy can. The limited edition taller than a tall boy canister is designed to hold and chill three full Coors Light cans at once.
1: I'm in. I like this.
6: Priced at $30, the taller boy will drop exclusively at shop.coorslight.com today.
1: Because tall boys are 24 ounces.
2: Yes.
6: Yep. And again on June 18th. So
2: it's like essentially it's like 18 inches tall.
5: Yeah, there's
1: I love it. Yeah. I love it.
5: So it's a beer can that's 18 inches tall.
2: Yeah,
1: I'm a big fan.
5: How would you put it in a refrigerator?
2: Well,
1: on the side?
6: It says it holds and chills three full. Yeah, I've.
1: Wait, so, do you put three
6: do you
1: cans
6: put three
1: in
6: three
1: it?
6: Cans yes. in
5: oh,
6: it?
5: Oh, is that a sleeve?
6: Yes. It's like a sleeve.
2: Yes.
6: That you would put.
1: I'm out.
2: It is. Yeah,
1: I'm back
2: it's not
1: out.
5: Oh, I thought it was an 18-inch beer
2: no,
5: can.
2: You fill it.
1: They've ruined it.
5: Because if one person would be drinking that, it would be very warm after.
6: Right.
1: That was always the issue with tall boys.
2: Maybe if you drink it.
5: Oh. Do you drink when you drink? Do you drink rapidly?
2: No, I'm just, yeah, if you're drinking a Coors, you're not drinking it for the flavor. You're drinking it to get drunk.
1: Man, I wish it was a 36-ounce tall, no, skinny can.
2: Yeah, no, it's a sleeve.
5: Okay, so you can,
2: but I love that it has like 15 O's in the Coors nice. Across yeah. the, yeah.
5: That's cute.
6: 18-inch tall That's insulated cute. Canister.
5: Yeah. And you, once again, it's available where?
6: It's available online at shop.coorslight.com today. It's an honor of FIFA and the World Cup.
3: If you order today, it comes with a restraining order from your ex-girlfriend. All those O's, like gold.
6: Oh, cool. Yeah. There you go. That's right. That's exactly right. That's where it's that's
5: Thank
6: inspired
5: you.
6: From
5: I
6: that.
5: Did not
2: I didn't know that.
5: Put that together.
6: Yeah.
5: Is Coors Light the... Are they the silver bullet?
3: Yes.
2: Yes. Mm-hmm.
5: So the if you have a werewolf in the family, don't give him one of those.
3: No,
5: it'll take him out. What did we just? We just had like the giant bucket of coffee.
3: Mm-hmm. Yeah, from Dunkin'.
5: Like a huge.
3: It was called the bucket.
5: Mm-hmm. Yeah. And now this. Funny, they're getting some publicity out of it. Are they the official beer of the? Is there an official
6: FIFA
5: beer of
6: World
5: the World
6: Cup? I don't know.
5: We did have a cool story earlier this morning about a guy that has one beer from every country represented in the World Cup.
2: Oh.
5: Which is kind of cool.
1: It isn't.
5: You don't think it's
1: cool? You know why? It just reminds me of that guy in college that had, every time he had a beer, he would keep the bottle and put it on his shelf and fill it with sand at the
2: and the girls would do that with like the tequila bottles and
1: I sure hated
2: that was
1: the live laugh love of the dorm. the hackiest, you just knew who you were dealing with.
3: But how do you feel about the can pyramid
1: at a party?
3: I
1: like that,
5: yeah, but as a permanent fixture then it becomes the ant farm.
1: Permanent fixture, no.
5: Yeah. Well, now.
6: Logan's Roadhouse is testing out THC-infused cocktails in Texas. The steakhouse said it's introducing new beverages that feature 5 milligrams of THC per drink, which are made with a cannabis-infused spirit. The drinks come in 3 different flavors, Scarlet Haze, prickly pear with lemon and lime, Pineapple Express, pineapple, orange juice, and grenadine, and High Tide, pineapple and coconut. Diners aged 21 years and over will be allowed to order a maximum of 3 drinks, which cannot be mixed with alcohol.
1: If you are in Texas and you go to a Logan's,
2: isn't that like
1: going to an Olive Garden in Sicily?
5: Have you ever had one of those?
6: Yeah.
3: What, a THC drink?
2: Yes.
5: How quick does the...
6: Quick.
5: Yeah. Oh, really?
2: Very fast. It's very fast.
6: Yeah.
1: Oh. Comparable to alcohol?
2: No, I think it's faster.
3: A little faster.
1: Wow.
5: Yeah. Oh, wow.
6: I can't even drink a whole
5: I thought it was the opposite, because you were saying those gummies, they take forever to kick in?
3: Yeah, but for some reason, the liquids kick in a little bit quicker.
5: Are they caffeinated? Is that...
3: Some of them. It depends on...
2: It depends on... And it usually come in 3, 5, 10, and then I saw the one the other day that was 20.
1: Whoa,
2: I was
1: like, that's, grams?
2: Yeah, or however.
6: In a can?
2: No. In a bottle, bottle. But it was the serving size. Yeah. It wasn't the whole bottle. Yeah, that's a lot.
6: Now, the cans are like 5 milligrams, right? And that's enough for me. I can't even drink a whole one.
2: Mm-mm.
3: I'll tell you this. Whoever is on rolls better double their production.
5: That was my question was going to be, does this give you the munchies the way marijuana
3: used to? It does. And those rolls at Logan's are amazing.
6: Oh.
3: I crush them not stoned. So I can't imagine.
1: Oh, I didn't know that Logan's had good rolls.
3: Oh, yeah.
5: That would be
2: like Texas Roadhouse.
5: I wonder if as part of, because this is kind of an experiment for Logan's, I wonder if they'll notice
6: that their food
5: appreciable,
6: goes up?
5: An appreciable increase in food, or are people sales. Thinking, how come everybody's leaving here when they're done driving straight to Taco Bell for more?
3: I don't know. I'm surprised that they're selling that at like a restaurant where you drive home from, because I think it affects everyone so differently that. What I could have one and it has no effect, and you could have one and it could knock you on your booty and you shouldn't be driving anywhere.
2: Yeah, there's no way.
5: Well, I wonder, I mean, would there be liability issues that would... Well,
2: the same with alcohol.
3: Yeah.
5: Wow.
3: But I feel like one beer or two beers is a lot easier to measure than one or two
2: THC drinks. And people are more familiar with how they react to alcohol.
5: What are the most famous marijuana movies?
3: Up in smoke.
1: Pineapple Express as named in that.
5: How about Harold and Kumar Go to Roadhouse?
1: Go to Logan's.
3: Half Baked is another one.
2: Yeah, Half Baked is a big one.
5: That's a really good question about the legality of. I mean, they must have thought of that.
3: Yeah. Well, I mean, you could have a sober driver. Not everyone else at the table have a few.
5: But do you think drinking one of these THC-infused drinks impairs your driving more than drinking a couple of beers?
2: Yeah, I wouldn't drink one and drive. No way.
5: Really?
2: Yeah, I've had a lot of the THC drinks, and there's no way. It. I'm with Christy. Yeah, I can't finish one. Yeah, it's not
5: safe. And what do they taste like?
2: Just like anything else. They're usually a fruity flavor.
3: I'm guessing
6: are
5: they fizzy?
2: Uh-oh.
6: I can't believe I'm going to say this on the air. We're not on the air, right?
3: Yeah.
2: No.
6: Okay, I had one of those about 2 years ago, maybe, two summers ago. Got a call from my aunt. Well, it had to have been over. It was 2 years ago. Hey, your mom and your aunt are over here. So there are three of them. Why don't you come over and have lunch with us? Okay. I got my car and I drove over to my aunt's house and pulled in and walked through the kitchen. And I'm like, man, she's redone her house. What's going on? I didn't know they were getting new kitchen. And I walk out on the back porch. I'm in someone else's house.
3: Oh, are you serious?
1: That's amazing.
3: It wasn't like they had moved and you went to the wrong house altogether.
6: I went to the cul-de-sac cul-de-sac they lived in.
3: Yes.
6: And the houses in that neighborhood are a lot alike.
3: Right.
6: And this house was laid out exactly like my aunt's. And the guy goes, oh, you're looking for... He knew her. He goes, this isn't the first time this has happened. He goes, my brother did this to your aunt about 6 months ago and thought he was at my house. And I go, oh, thank God.
3: Wow.
5: So yeah. Was it the THC in the drink?
6: Of course it was.
2: Yeah.
3: Wow. And you didn't knock. You just walked in.
6: No, I just walked in. Because it's my aunt's. I always just walked in. And she goes, we'll be out on the back deck. I go, okay. And I'm looking around, I go, wow, I didn't realize they were redoing her house.
5: So is that the last time you had a THC-infused drink?
6: Yes.
5: Okay. Lesson learned. Well, thank you very much. Now, looking at the calendar, Father's Day just around the corner. We can save you. We can save this is such a great Father's Day gift. I'm going to get myself one. I've already got one. It's the Aura Frame. It's A-U-R-A.
6: Time out. You have enough kids. They can buy you one.
5: Wait a minute.
3: It's now they each got to pitch in like $2.
6: Yeah.
5: Well, that's very funny. The Aura Frame, A-U-R-A, what is it? It's an electronic frame. There's one right behind Josh there. And what's in it? Well, let's see. 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We would certainly appreciate that. I know you'll appreciate this. It's a terrific gift for Father's Day, and the clock is ticking, as they say. You better get on it right now. AuraFrames.com. What are we coming back with, Christy? What
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11: Westwood One Sports presents this World Soccer Update. No secret, success for the United States in the World Cup has been limited. Only 6 wins since 1950. One appearance in the quarterfinals, that was 24 years ago. But for the second time ever, first since 1994, they get to play on U.S. soil. They practiced in Los Angeles, and Matt Turner enjoyed the response they got.
12: What I felt here yesterday with 5,000 fans, 70,000 fans on the wait list to come watch us just train, and the kids that were here, you know, saying that you're my favorite player and, you know, signing their shirts and creating lifelong memories. That's the kind of stuff that I'm more focused on. And yesterday was a beautiful day of that.
11: The game is tomorrow, the U.S. against Paraguay. Two games today in Mexico, both from Group A, Mexico versus South Africa, who's in its first World Cup since 2010, only its fourth ever, never gotten out of group play. Tonight, Guadalajara, South Korea, and Czechia. John Stashower, Westwood One Sports.
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7: Hey, it's the Bob and Tom Show, live from the O'Reilly Auto Parts Studios. Christy Lee is at the news desk.
8: Yes, sir.
7: Jess Hooker is enjoying a...
8: I'm messing with the toothpick still.
7: Yeah, it looks like you have a kind of a slushy there.
8: Oh, I do. This is my new concoction. I'll tell you about it.
7: Ah, there's Jeff Oskey.
10: Hey, man.
7: Ace Cosby's there.
10: Hello.
7: I'm Josh Arnold, and it almost looks like, Tom, that Jess is enjoying a tropical drink.
8: Mm-hmm. Like a pina colada.
7: Yeah.
8: It is. But it's work safe. This is an energy drink, a peach flavored energy drink, and a vanilla protein drink.
7: All right.
8: So I get my protein, I get my caffeine, and ready to go.
5: What's it called?
8: It's just made it up.
7: Name it.
5: But you have to give it a name.
8: Oh, okay. So peach and vanilla.
17: Do you use your frother thing?
8: No, that's just kind of how it starts to separate.
10: Well, it kind of has that dirty, so it could be a dirty Jess.
8: A dirty Jess. Wow. I'm like a dirty hooker. It's got to be a dirty hooker.
10: Oh, that's even better.
7: A dirty hooker.
8: A dirty hooker.
7: Wow.
8: There you go.
5: I want me a dirty hooker.
8: What I even put a couple of pumps of the vanilla coffee flavor we have.
5: I put a couple of cumps in a...
17: Whoa. Wait, huh?
7: All he said was that he put a couple of cumps.
8: Well, that's better than what it was.
5: You got to finish it in a dirty hooker.
8: Oh, gosh.
5: Yep.
8: It's that time of year where you don't want hot coffee.
7: I gotcha.
8: For me, anyway. Yeah. Have you started drinking your cold coffees yet?
5: I've been drinking iced tea all
8: morning. Still? Okay. All right. I remember you just discovered iced coffee last summer. So.
5: Oh, no. I had one this morning.
8: Oh, okay. Good.
5: That was the first thing I did this morning.
8: Good.
5: Check local listings. It was a little bit toasty.
8: Yeah.
5: So I cooled off with a nice coffee.
8: Nice. But
5: I switched to tea a little bit later on. Christy Lee is right over there.
17: Tom Griswold.
5: Yes, ma'am. What do you got?
17: A street in New York City has officially been named Jimi Hendrix Way. According to the New York Times, a ceremony to co-name a block in Greenwich Village Jimi Hendrix Way took place this week after the initial event in February was canceled due to snow. The music legend's name is now on the block where he lived and built Electric Lady Studios. I got to go there once. His younger sister, Janie Hendrix, said the co-naming is nearly 56 years in the making.
5: Wow.
17: Congratulations.
5: That took a while.
10: That's a good name for the... I know what street that is, and the sidewalks are all torn up, so when you're on it, you're always tripping. So that's a good name for that. Nothing from Josh on that.
7: I think illegal drugs are nothing to laugh at.
5: Hey, Purple Haze, man. Purple Haze. Speaking of purple...
17: The estate of Prince is releasing a posthumous album featuring unreleased songs by the late musician. Set to arrive on August 28th, the 10-track album spans from 1977 to 2016, marking the first time a collection of Prince songs has been curated to include every iconic phase of his career. Included a 1995 recording of Stone and the 1991 recording of With This Tear, which are currently available to stream ahead of this album's release. So if you're a Prince fan, check it out this summer.
5: Did he go with all that purple stuff because of the Vikings? I don't know. I mean, the Minnesota Vikings?
17: No. I know what you meant.
8: I don't know.
5: Or was there a Purple Haze Hendrix connection with him? I don't know.
17: You just like purple.
5: Yeah.
17: Tiny little guy.
5: How do you feel about the school of thought? I'll devil's advocate this one.
17: Yeah.
5: It says, look, he didn't release it when he was alive because he didn't want to. Mm-hmm. So there must be a reason.
9: Right. No, he was very prolific in writing. So.
5: Yeah, so, but I'm saying if he didn't release it, did he
17: not want it out there?
8: Yeah.
9: Ugh.
5: That's not so
9: you
5: bad.
9: You never know, I guess.
8: Yeah.
5: But like some of these, like the writer thing, that was the big controversy a couple of years ago. Sometimes
9: David Foster Wallace, yeah.
5: If a writer says, don't ever release this when I die, then, well.
9: And Harper Lee, yeah.
5: He didn't mean it.
9: Oh. Yeah.
5: Well, thanks.
9: Well, he didn't know how much money we need.
5: Yes.
17: How much money we can make off of
5: him. Yeah. Has he ever tried buying an old Chris Craft? They're
9: right,
5: poor.
9: Right.
5: Okay, thank you very much. Well, we certainly appreciate your indulgence today, and boy, did you need it. These are the O'Reilly Auto Parts Studios, and this is the Bob and Tom Show.
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2: I'm Jay Fox on the Ohio News Network. Overnight violent thunderstorms rained down on northeast Ohio, causing more than 20,000 to lose power, most of whom are still in the dark this morning. Cuyahoga County was hit the hardest, with downed power lines, uprooted trees, and structural damage reported. Ohio lawmakers have passed the $3.7 billion capital budget, which will fund various state infrastructure projects and some historic renovations. Governor Mike DeWine's signature is next. Efforts to regulate data centers collapsed at the State House yesterday after terse argumentation over tax breaks and the lost revenue for the state that nears the $2 billion mark. Power grid protections, water usage rules, and non-disclosures are now off the table. It was revealed that 40 years worth of tax breaks for Meta, Google, and Amazon are ironclad regardless of what legislation is passed, allowing them to expand at will across the Buckeye State. Strict photo ID requirements to vote in Ohio will now advance to the November ballot as a constitutional amendment. Active arrest warrants and manhunts are ongoing following the Old West End Festival. Kanye Taylor has been identified as one shooter, but the second shooter is still unidentified. Trader Joe's made it official. They're coming to Toledo to anchor a new West End development project. For the Ohio News Network, I'm Jay Fox.
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9: The tremendous Sports Thursday edition of You Better You Bet rolls on. 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Unbelievable. Unbelievable. The New York Knicks come back from 29 down to win Game 4 of the NBA Finals and move within one win of the franchise's first championship in 53 years. Incredible. And, you know, I said this to start in the first segments of the show. At halftime, and as the first half is playing out, even before we got to halftime, I'm thinking about the show, right? Because at that point, I'm like, okay, the Spurs are going to win. And what is the lead of the show tomorrow? And what am I going to say? And what's the theme going to be? And it was going to be how awesome the Spurs are and how well they played. And what an exceptional performance on the road it was. Because in the first half, this was absolutely as good as it could have possibly been from the Spurs. And I'm not being facetious when I say this. The Spurs last night, if the first half of that game, if they played against the 96 Bulls, the 73 win Warriors, the Shaq Kobe Lakers, if they played like that, I think they would have been ahead at halftime against all those teams. That is not an A-plus first half is an insult.

0: call it that. This was A plus plus plus plus plus plus plus plus plus plus plus plus plus plus plus plus perfection from the San Antonio Spurs. Beat the absolute brakes off the Knicks in the first half. And then it all goes to hell in half number two. We went through the catalog of heroes and heroic plays and heroic moments for the New York Knicks. Now, let's talk about what went wrong for the San Antonio Spurs. And we did it to end last hour with Victor Wembanyama. Wemby choked. Period. Period. But there's way, way more than that. Now, Wemby gets first crack. And he's the first one that gets mentioned because he's the best player on the team. And he's the future of the league. And he's the one, if you're a Spurs fan this morning, or just a neutral observer, he's the guy that you expect to stop the rally, make the big shot, make the big block, assume control of the game, get back in the Knicks' heads, which he was. He was in their head in the first half. And he didn't. And, you know, the bit of irony that was delicious, that was not lost on anybody, was the flagrant foul that Wemby picked up in the second half against Karl Anthony Towns that would have gotten him suspended if the play from game three, the forearm mush to the back of Jalen Brunson's head, had been retroactively ruled a flagrant. So now, Wemby is one flagrant away from being suspended. Interesting subplot heading into game five with some of the plays and some of the dirty plays that Victor Wembanyama makes, even if, again, I don't think he's a dirty player. But there have absolutely been dirty plays from Victor Wembanyama. I don't know what team or teams you root for. You, the person watching, you, the person listening. I will speak from my own experience. And the game that I will bring up, and look, we could bring up games I've bet on. I bet the Falcons in Super Bowl 51 against the Patriots. I had Duke against Houston in the Final Four last year. But the collapse that has stuck with me the most in my life, even more so just because I'm a bigger Giants fan than I am a Yankees fan. So you might think, okay, well, Nick's a huge Yankee fan. It's 0-4 against the Red Sox. Not for me. For me, the collapse that hurt me the most and still sits with me to this day, January 4th, 2003, Giants and the 49ers. Giants up 38-14, and you even had like the Victor Wembanyama points to his head moment with Jeremy Shockey pointing to Michael Strahan pointing to the scoreboard and Jeremy Shockey dancing for the cameras. Final score, Niners 39, Giants 38. And since then, I have always talked about, and you've probably heard me say it on this show a million times over the last 7 years, the anatomy of a collapse. And all the things that have to happen for a collapse like this to occur. So yes, Victor Wembanyama choked. And yeah, that's the headline for San Antonio. And anyone that wants to say it's anything other than that, like I think is being disingenuous. But he's far from the only perpetrator here and the only culprit for the San Antonio Spurs. He's not the only one that choked. He's just the best that choked. Let's talk about the head coach of this team, Mitch Johnson. I actually thought, and yo, it's all like a fever dream, but in the first half of the game, ESPN and ABC ran like a little mini feature coming back from break, and it was Mike Brown addressing the locker room before the game for the Knicks. And then Mitch Johnson addressing the locker room before the game for the Spurs. And I'm being candid with everyone. I don't remember exactly what both of them said, but I remember thinking in the moment, I think Mitch Johnson handled that way better than Mike Brown did. It felt like it was like excuses for the Knicks, and Mitch Johnson's like execution through the physicality. And then the Knicks lost their composure in the first half, and the Spurs had theirs. And at halftime, I even was texting with our friend Danny Parkins about this. I said, like, I blame the coach for that, for the Knicks losing their composure. And if I'm going to blame Mike Brown for the Knicks losing their composure, then you have to credit Mitch Johnson for the young Spurs keeping theirs and playing as well as they did on the road after dropping the first two games at home in the NBA Finals. So this was, through 24 minutes, a masterclass from Mitch Johnson. And then the second half happens. Now, he was not like a bystander the way like Kenny Atkinson was. Like Kenny Atkinson, basically, I think of it like this. Kenny Atkinson's driving a car. There is a cliff in the distance. Everyone can see the cliff. You have the opportunity to hit the brakes or, you know, turn the wheel. And Kenny Atkinson decided to just keep his foot on the gas and watched as the Knicks ate into that lead. That's Mitch Johnson was not quite to the on the Kenny Atkinson scale of blowing leads. I wouldn't say this was that. It was not that bad. He did take a couple timeouts that I thought were really smart in the second half. The Knicks would start to make a little bit of a mini run, cut it to 17, cut it to 21. Mitch Johnson will call timeout. I thought that was really smart. Look, the fact that you oversee that type of collapse has to be a black mark. And the fact that you watched your team settle for all these three-pointers has to be a black mark. Now, the people that are saying, and I thought, and we'll get into some a couple things Charles Barkley said on Inside the NBA last night after the conclusion of the game on ESPN. Barkley saying, like, you can't let a team shoot that many threes when they're up in the game. So, like, my opinion, and look, Charles Barkley has forgotten more about basketball than I know, and I know that. Just giving you my opinion, right? Human nature. The Spurs were firing away in the first half, and they were making everything. They were cavalier in the first half, and I'm not talking Cleveland. They were cavalier in the first half with the way they were shooting the three-pointer, and they were all going in. So it's like, you know, you dance with the partner that got you there. They were nuclear from downtown in the first half. So do I blame them for shooting a million threes in the second half to at least to start it? No. They were so good in the first half. And they're a young team. Maybe they do just catch lightning in a bottle and shoot 65% from three for the game and they win. But there does reach a point, right, where the offense is so bad and so stagnant and they can't make a shot. They can't hit water if they fall out of a boat. They can't hit the broadside of a barn. And you end up only scoring 30 points in the second half where you have to do something different. You have to. It's like anything in life. If you're failing at anything in life to the extreme that the San Antonio Spurs were failing at scoring the basketball, and the defense was good. I understand the Knicks came back. The defense at points for San Antonio was excellent. They couldn't score. That was the problem for the Spurs. At what point do you try something different? To collapse. And Mitch Johnson is the coach of the team, and he deserves a ton of the blame. And this is now an NBA Finals where we have seen four basically coin flip games, and three of them have gone the way of the New York Knicks. And yes, you can say that the Knicks are more experienced, and you're right. And you can say that the Spurs' three best players are all kids. And I don't say that in an insulting way. They're 22, 21, and 20. I'm 43. They're kids to me. In the grand scheme of life, these are kids. And they're way beyond their years. And they're all tremendous. All of them. Wemby, Castle, Harper, they're all studs. But they're inexperienced. And you can say that that inexperience and the youth has cost them. And you're right. Also, he's the coach of the team. And it's his job to shepherd them to wins. And the idea that De'Aaron Fox, and we'll get to him in a second, that De'Aaron Fox has the... I don't give a you-know-what. And yet, if I had like a get-out-of-jail-free card, like I could curse once a year, I would have used it there to say the word that rhymes with, you know, the S-word. Just say that. I don't give a you-know-what that De'Aaron Fox won Clutch Player of the Year with the Sacramento Kings. This is like the equivalent of when Alex Rodriguez used to go like 0-for-4 in a game for the Yankees, and then they're down 8-0 in the bottom of the eighth, and he would come up and hit a 3-run homer. Congratulations, Alex, on your 3-run homer. What about the 0-for-4 prior to that? Yankee fans know what I'm talking about. Great. Clutch Player of the Year with Sacramento. I don't care. The fact that Dylan Harper, who, come on, let's be real. Let's be real. Like, unless your last name is Fox, you're like related to him. Like Vivica A, Rick, I don't know. Yeah, you're Fox 5, yo, Fox News, whatever. Who thinks that Darren Fox is better than Dylan Harper? Who thinks it? Does Michael J. Fox think it? He had the almanac at Back to the Future. All he had to do was look at it, and he knows that Dylan Harper's better. Who thinks that De'Aaron Fox is better than Dylan Harper? I don't care that De'Aaron Fox is more experienced. Dylan Harper is so obviously better than De'Aaron Fox. And you know what? I don't even mean this as an insult necessarily to Fox, even though I am insulting him. It's a compliment to Dylan Harper. Harper needs to have the ball instead of Fox in these moments. So here's my question for you. Answer it honestly. If Greg Popovich were coaching the San Antonio Spurs and we're four games into this NBA Finals, who's winning? Who's winning? If Greg Popovich is the coach of the San Antonio Spurs, who wins game two? Knicks or Spurs? If Greg Popovich did like the Pat Riley in 05-06 and comes down to coach the Heat, which he did, and they won the championship, if Greg Popovich were coaching, like, let's just say Greg Popovich at halftime said, you know what? And I understand that medically it's not possible. I get it. So I say this with the understanding that it's not possible. I get it. But the point that I'm making is, with a better, more experienced coach, the Spurs win. If Greg Popovich coached the second half of last night's game, tell me who wins the game. Who wins? If he's the coach all four games in the series, is it Knicks 3-1? Or is it Spurs 3-1? Be honest. Which is it? If Greg Popovich were coaching the Spurs, what would the series be? I'm not saying Mitch Johnson's a bad coach, or he will never... I'm sure he's going to win a championship at some point coaching this team. So, like, better days are ahead. I'm not saying the Spurs should fire him, anything like that. But, look, let's be real. He did a brutal job in the second half last night. Brutal. Brutal. And his young team has blown a couple games at the end. And they've been leading in all the games, and they're down 3-1. And, yes, it falls on the players, but, like, the best players are all young. The coach has got to do better. Mitch Johnson's got to do better. And then there's De'Aaron Fox. What does the Fox say? You know what he says? I'm just going to lose this game for everybody. I'm going to lose the game for my team. Clutch player of the year, De'Aaron Fox. This is like, remember when Reggie Bush had to give back the Heisman? Does De'Aaron Fox have to give back clutch player of the year now? Are we obligated now as sports media when we talk about De'Aaron Fox to say clutch player of the year, De'Aaron Fox? Or is that done now after the way game four unfolded? Is it done? How terrible he was down the stretch. How terrible he was in the second. And he was great in the first half. Look, it's easy, right? When you're front running and everyone's making every shot, it's easy then. What about when the times get tough? Then what happens? Then it's not Sacramento, you know, on a Thursday night in November against the Golden State Warriors. This ain't, you know, the Sacramento Kings hosting the New Orleans Pelicans on a Monday in March. No, this is a Wednesday night in June at Madison Square Garden in the NBA Finals. And he was terrible. And he was terrible. And had one of the biggest blunders I've ever seen in a basketball game. So the Knicks, the end of this game last night, are down by one. In the waning moments, they turn it over, the ball squirts up the court, and this happens with De'Aaron Fox and OG Anunoby.
1: Shot won't go, rebound deflected in the backcourt. Fox has a chance to get it. Fox has it inside. Blocked by Ananobi.
0: De'Aaron Fox gets the ball. Time is running out. There are high school kids that know what to do in this spot. There are probably kids playing basketball in grade school, CYO, AAU, whatever, who know at that point to not go for the layup and dribble around and get fouled, right? Take time off the clock. And I have to say, I disagree with something Charles Barkley said last night, which was, and what a bunch of people said, which was the Spurs needed to use the clock. Like, look, I mean, there's 24 minutes. Like, you can't, like, bleed the shot clock down. And if so, like, whatever. That I don't necessarily agree with. But in that spot, you have to dribble. You have to kill clock, and you got to get to the free throw line. That's what you have to do. Everyone knows it. Like, a terrible, you know, Big 12, Saturday matinee in January. Players on those teams know to do that. And he goes for the layup. And OG Anunoby rejects him. Another legendary play by OG Anunoby. And to make matters worse, De'Aaron Fox had the, I don't know if I want to say gall. I also don't know if I want to go as far to say the stupidity, but it's a ridiculous comment from Fox, who doubled down on that decision and defended that decision, speaking after the game.
2: Have them scored. Try to get a layup, get up three. You know, make them force them to need a three. And OG made a good block.
0: Okay. Tried to get a layup to put them up three. Okay. Or, I mean, come on, right? Right? Like, are you thinking the same thing I'm thinking right now? Like, hey, listen, De'Aaron. He's a smart guy. Like, I'm sure he knows this. Do you know? Did you know? You, the person watching or listening, were you aware of this? That if you hit a layup, you get 2 points. And in that instance, they were up by one, so you'd be up by three, right? Okay, simple math. Did you also know that if you go to the line and make 2 free throws, you're also up by three? You're also up by three. Clutch player of the year, right? Should be able to make the 2 free throws, right? Dribble the clock out. Get fouled. Go to the line. Make your free throws. Be honest. If that happens, who wins the game? And I'll be real. The ball is squirts up the court. And I'm thinking the Knicks are going to lose. And then he lays it up, and OG blocks. And in the moment, I don't even absorb it because I'm trying not to pass out as a fan. It's not until after the game that I'm like, oh my God, that was crazy. Insane. And I don't care who is going to defend his decision to come up and double Jalen Brunson. It's ridiculous. Okay? Like, Victor Wembanyama's there. And I know Brunson had a long three over Wemby in the fourth quarter. Like, this is, there's 5 seconds left. Brunson gets the ball. What do you think's happening? He's shooting. Wemby's on him. He's the defensive player of the year. He's the guy that we talk about as being maybe going to go down as the greatest defensive player ever. A guy who can do things on the basketball court. And how many times, and they're right, did Richard Jefferson, Tim Legler, and Mike Breen say it? There was that sequence in the fourth quarter that put them up 95-75, where the Knicks had started to come back, and then the Spurs pushed it back to 20, where Wemby, like, basically was playing hot potato with the basketball by himself while, like, everyone's jumping around him, tips it to himself, like, 4 times before he tips it in. Because he's 8 feet tall, and you can't teach that. He's on Brunson. He knows Brunson's shooting. He's 8 feet tall. He's the defensive player of the year. Do we really need the double there? Do you need it? Just saying. People will defend it because people will defend anything. Anything. Give me a break. This is going to be harsh, what I'm going to say next. The Spurs have to trade him if they lose this finals. There's no points for him to be on this team making the amount of money he's making. There's no point. They have a cost-controlled option who's 20 years old, who's way better than he is already in Dylan Harper. Why do you need De'Aaron Fox at that money? Why do you need it? Especially if this is what he's giving you. Like, literally, the whole purpose of his existence for this team is to, A, calm them down in the big moments. What happened? They lost and blew a 29-point lead and a 27-point halftime lead. And to make the clutch shots as clutch player of the year. And what happened? Some of the most unclutch plays you could possibly imagine. Now, like, let's compare it to other boneheaded plays in basketball history. Right? Okay. Let's go back to the 1993 NCAA championship game with Michigan and North Carolina. Chris Webber calls timeout. They don't have one, cost them the game. Right? Chris Webber's in college. 2018, game one of the finals. LeBron plays one of the greatest games ever that no one talks about because they lost the game in overtime because J.R. Smith didn't know time and score. J.R. Smith lives in J.R. Smith land. And I don't mean it as an insult. He's out there. De'Aaron Fox does not live in De'Aaron Fox land. De'Aaron Fox is in reality. Right? You could even go to game two. Wembanyama throws the ball off Steph Castle's back. A hideous mistake in the closing moments. Wemby's 22 years old. What's De'Aaron Fox's excuse? He's been in the league for like a decade. Clutch player of the year. What's his excuse? Why is he on the team? Why is he there? Why is he there? Why is he there? It's like the person that gets paid to salt the French fries at a fast food place. You go and get the French fries, there's no salt on them. You're thinking, why is that person employed? It's the one thing they're supposed to do. Didn't do it. Now, this needs to be said. I'll say it again. And we'll take a break. This finals is not over. It's not. The Spurs can come back and win the next three. De'Aaron Fox could play amazing in the next three games and be a huge reason why they win. I'm saying that. So I don't want anyone coming to me and saying, well, the series isn't over yet. Or some of you idiots, not all of you, I love all of you. That aged well. Yeah, like no one's right all the time, jerk. I'm acknowledging that the series isn't over. The Knicks can absolutely still lose, and Fox can play a big role in the Spurs coming back, and Mitch Johnson can play a big role in the Spurs coming back, and Victor Wembanyama, obviously, if the Spurs come back and win, will be finals MVP, right? There's no way anyone else can possibly win, because if they're going to come back and win, he needs to be the best player. But at this point right now, 3-1, feels like the Knicks are going to win. And if they do, if, not when, if they do, I don't know how De'Aaron Fox is a member of this team next year. All right. We've given you now 85 minutes on the NBA Finals to start the game. I think we can get to another topic on the other side. Joining us next will be friend of the show, Dennis Bernstein from SiriusXM NHL Radio in the fourth period to discuss this legendary Stanley Cup Final between the Hurricanes and the Golden Knights next on You Better You Bet.
3: The Stanley Cup Finals is knotted up at two apiece. Let's now play a best of three series, shall we? The Hurricanes are back home. Can the Golden Knights steal one on the road? Game five is tonight. Westwood One Sports.
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21: Oh, a terrible turnover. Jarvis is stopped by Hart. Oh, my goodness. Now out in front, Stahl. He scores!
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0: Sean McDonough with the call on ESPN. He's been amazing. Ray Ferraro's been amazing, honestly. So I had a taco bowl for dinner last night. My wife made taco bowls. My daughter, when we told her we were having taco bowls, said for the next like 20 minutes straight, taco bowls, taco bowls, taco bowls, taco bowls. She loves the taco bowl. My wife, she's the best. I have a, you're watching the show, I have a container here that my wife made me of like leftovers from the taco bowl. Last night, when I ate this Taco Bowl at around 5:30 p.m. Eastern, because at age 43, I am basically a senior citizen, and I eat dinner at like 5 o'clock. This Taco Bowl was delicious. Not as delicious as it is the morning after the New York Knicks win. What a time to be alive. NBA Finals have been awesome, and the Stanley Cup Finals have been redonkulous as well. 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Joining us now to break down the Stanley Cup Final, New Yorker, even though he's betrayed us and now lives on the West Coast, lives in California. The Silver Fox, our good friend Dennis Bernstein, the fourth period, Sirius XM NHL Radio, on Twitter at DennisTFP. My friend, welcome back to the show. How are you?
1: Nick, it's great to be with you from Raleigh, and that was epic. I think what the NHL is planning to do is have one of the teams tonight go down 7-0, so it can have just as epic a comeback as the Knicks had last night, but it's great to be with you and talk about Game 5 here from Raleigh.
0: Yeah, man, it's awesome. But before we look, we're all big sports fans, right? Before we talk about the Stanley Cup, just you have any thoughts for us on Game 4 of the NBA Finals last night? One with Knicks, Spurs, and anything you want to get off your chest about that game?
1: Well, I don't know what Fox was doing at the end of the game. You're right about trading him. I listen to the show. I'm a fan. I grew up in New York. I was a Knicks fan back in the 70s when they actually won championships. That's how old I am. That wasn't a game last night. That wasn't sports, Nick. That was theater. Like, I was sitting in my hotel room like, nah, they'll cut it to 10. It'll be a nice try, like Game 3. They'll go back to 2. That was incredible. You won't see that again. That was like Haley's Comet. Once every 25 years that might happen. It's just you know who's winning? ABC and ESPN. Final and the NBA Finals. They've been two big things, and I expect more drama here in Raleigh tonight.
0: So before we talk about the actual game and what Rod Brindamore is going to do in net, which I think could decide who wins the Stanley Cup final, you've been covering the sport a long time. You're as knowledgeable as anyone I've ever talked to about the sport. I think there's a real case to be made. This is one of the best Stanley Cup finals ever through 4 games. Is that a dramatic statement by me, or do you feel the same way? And like, how would you rank through 4 games the Stanley Cup final against others in history?
1: Well, I posted it on social media after Game 4. It is one of the best I've ever. And I've been at finals for about 15 years now. This is right there. Because, Nick, it's unexpected, because coming in, what did everybody think? Boring series, no scoring. Who cares about Carolina and Vegas? And 5 million people watched the last Game 3. Like, they care, Nick. They care. So this is one of the best. There's not much separating things because there's no lead that's safe. There's no momentum in the series. You have guys like Jordan Stoll, who's 37 years old, coming through as a hero. You have Brandon Bussey coming out of nowhere to play. You have Mitch Marner with all the pressure. I mean, he's probably going to win the Conn Smythe. It has been there, Nick. It's not hyperbole. This has been one of the best Stanley Cup finals through 4 games.
0: It's been unbelievable. It's been absolutely tremendous, and you're right about ABC and ESPN. So Carolina comes back and, wins Game 4 after, the unbelievable comeback they had in Game 3, down 4-0. Game goes to double overtime. Anderson maybe gets concussed. Bussey comes in. He doesn't even give up the goal. Like, it's an insane goal in double overtime, off the board, off of the skate, and in by Shea Theodore. And then Carolina wins 5-3. And Jordan Stahl becomes the first player since Mike Bossy, the Hall of Famer, in 1982, as the Islanders swept the Canucks, to score goals in each of the first 4 games of a Stanley Cup final. And that takes us now to Game 5 tonight. I am 99% sure, because I was looking during the break, that it has not yet been announced who Rod Brindamore will start in net. If he will go back to Freddie Anderson, or if he will go with Brandon Bussey tonight. Do you have any information on that, Dennis? And if not, and if you're like the rest of us wondering who it's going to be, who would you start if you were Rod Brindamore, and why?
1: Okay, so I don't have any information. There will be a morning availability with respect to Rod Brindamore. Nick, he'll tell you who the starting goalie is. I think we'll have to wait, as simple as that. I would play Freddie Anderson, because if he's healthy, now they said he was a healthy scratch. So maybe he just needed a rest, and that's the company line right now, which I don't necessarily believe, because if you watch Game 3, Barbashev came through and blasted him in the head. So they're saying healthy scratch, but who knows? Right. When you watch that Game 3, and they pulled him, when you watch how bad Carolina played in front of Freddie Anderson, it wasn't his fault. Right. Yeah, I know. Marner got a natural hat trick, the fastest one in the NHL Stanley Cup final history. Wasn't his fault. If the team plays better in front of him, he will win the game tonight. I go back to him. I think you can't get off that guy so quickly because of one win by a guy who played one game in the whole playoffs. I don't think you do that. If Freddie's healthy, I'd go back to him. I need my team to play better if I'm Rod Brind'Amour.
0: Okay, so if you were Rod Brind'Amour, you'd start Freddie Anderson. What is your best guess as to what Rod Brind'Amour will do tonight?
1: I think he'll go back to Freddie because it wasn't... If Brandon Bussey had stood on his head and made 40 saves, Nick, in game four, and he won the game fine, I think Vegas had 20 shots on goal. He wasn't tested that much. So if they can play that puck control game where Vegas doesn't have the puck, they have limited shots on goal, I would go back to Freddie. If Bussey had this tremendous performance, yes, he didn't. His team played well in front of him. Jordan Staal played great. But I don't think anything Bussey did, Freddie Anderson couldn't do if his team plays better in front of him. So that's my logic there.
0: Let's assume that Freddie Anderson is a starting goalie tonight for Carolina. Who wins game five and why?
1: I think Carolina wins because of the way that they know they can get to Carter Hart now. Right? At 4-0 in game three, you're thinking, oh, maybe Carter Hart is the guy. But then he gave up three shots and three consecutive shots in a row, or three goals. Right? They wound up tying the game, and yeah, they got a bounce and whatever. And then they beat him again and scored four goals in game four. So that's how I look at it. I think Carolina will win. I think it's going to go over. You know, I've been saying into the series starting, I play the under every game until the teams went over. And now it's obvious that these teams don't play great defense and they haven't got great goaltending. Right. So I think Carolina finds a way to win, but I still think this is going seven, Nick. I really do. There's not much separating these teams. A bounce, a great play by a great player late in the game, like Jordan Staal, could turn this series again. I do think this is the pivotal game. It really sets up for game six. Obviously, it's going to be a clinching scenario in Vegas. But I think this is going seven. Even if Carolina does find a win, I do think they'll find a way tonight.
0: A couple more minutes with our friend Dennis Bernstein of the Fourth Period and SiriusXM NHL Radio. Just on the total of the game, because like I will be betting the game tonight, of course. Just a betting opinion. Like Vegas is plus 135. If Carolina is minus 160, it feels a little similar to the Blues-Bruins series. The year that St. Louis won the Cup in 19 with Craig Berube and Jordan Binnington, right? Where I think Boston in game seven, I think, was like minus 175 or minus 180. And my thought was, okay, like the Bruins are home, like they should win. But there's not much separating these teams. I kind of think the same here. Like, how is Vegas, if you're, I know you said you think Carolina's going to win. Who's laying minus 160 with Carolina? I think if you're betting the game, I think you have to bet
1: right.
0: Vegas.
1: That's overpriced. No, Nick, you're absolutely right. It shouldn't be that high. I was surprised too. We were talking about it, you know, with my buddies from TFP this morning about that. That's a high price. Like I wouldn't stay away from them. Yeah.
0: And let's talk about the total. So the total of the game is six. And look, like this is, hold on. And this has been obviously, there have been fireworks in the series. What, 33 goals through the first four games? It's unbelievable. I did the stat, Dennis, because basically I'm like, I'm going to pat myself. I'm going to Barry Horowitz myself here. In addition to being a pretty good radio host, I'm also a great stat guy. So I looked this up. Through three games of the Stanley Cup final, this was one of 10 series in history, all three games decided by one goal, and 25 goals scored, by far the most in any of those such instances. And then we got another 8-2 goal, obviously margin of victory, 5-3 in favor of the Hurricanes in game four. So a very, very high scoring series. Now, what I will say is, if Freddie Anderson starts tonight, I could see basically anything happening. And I want you to tell me if you agree or disagree with my rationale here.
1: Okay.
0: Would it surprise me if Anderson starts tonight and shuts out Vegas? It'd be a little surprising. I don't know if I'd be floored. Would it be that surprising if he held Vegas to one or two goals? It wouldn't surprise me. It also wouldn't surprise me if he gave up four goals in the first period and got pulled and Bussey comes back in, if Anderson starts. So Anderson being injected back into the lineup potentially, I think, Dennis, puts so many different outcomes on the table here. I'm guessing you disagree with me based on the way you talked about Carolina's defense earlier, but what do you think about that notion?
1: Yeah, I I think anything's possible, Nick, regardless of goaltender, because I don't think Carolina defends really well against Vegas. Too big. They get to the middle of the ice. They get to the net a lot more than the first three teams that they faced in the playoffs. So that's the challenge right now. So I don't think it's the goaltender. I think they have to play better in front of them. And I think that Carolina's unlocked a way to play offense against Vegas's defense. So I think the lack of defense in this game, not lack of goaltending, I think it's the lack of defense that pushes this game over the six total.
0: 10 seconds. Who wins the state? You like Carolina tonight. Who's going to win the Stanley Cup final? 10 seconds.
1: Hurricanes in seven.
0: Final question. We had a colleague of yours in the NHL media, Greg Wyshynski, on the show. Was it yesterday? Mm-hmm. Honestly, like that Knicks game last night completely discombobulated me. I think it was whatever, 2 days or whatever. He said that he thinks Mike Babcock, who is expected to be named the head coach of the Edmonton Oilers, is a fraud.
1: Mm-hmm.
0: And that he's actually not a great coach. Now, I am not asking you to like disagree with Greg. It's not like meant to be you versus Greg. Just wanted to give you that. Yeah. I was surprised to hear that, right? But you guys are way more ensconced in this space than me. Mm-hmm. If I tell you Mike Babcock is the next coach of the Oilers with Connor McDavid and Leon Draisaitl and company, is that a good thing or a bad thing and why?
1: It's a desperate thing. They're desperate to win because the clock's ticking on Connor McDavid. He wants to win the Stanley Cup in the next two seasons. That's why he's under contract. It's a desperate thing. Is he a good coach? He is. Is he a good person? Look at the facts. Like, you know, he's done some stuff that has now him under investigation by the NHL. That speaks volumes. It's a desperate move. They can't get Bruce Cassidy. Vegas won't release him. It's just a desperate move, Nick, for a team that knows the clock's ticking on Connor McDavid.
0: What is the percent chance, give this to me in 10 seconds, no matter what happens in the Stanley Cup final, what is the percent chance that John Tortorella is the coach of the Vegas Golden Knights game one next season?
1: 10%.
0: So I kind of agree with you. I'm going to throw this. I said
1: he signed up for the season. Yeah.
0: I said this to Greg, not in this way. If I'm Edmonton, I'm calling John Tortorella after the series. And I'm telling him, we're going to hire Mike Babcock. Keep your phone on, because if this isn't going well, we're canning him and we're going to call you and you can coach the team. Crazy or not crazy?
1: No, because it's revenge for what happened with Cassidy. It wouldn't be out of there. Nothing's out of the realm of possibility, Nick. But yeah, this is getting personal between these teams. Like they didn't like the fact that Cassidy got blocked by Vegas. So yeah, it wouldn't shock me at all.
0: You're the best, man. Appreciate the time. Go Knicks. Dennis Bernstein at Dennis TFP, fourth period and NHL radio. We'll catch up with you down the line.
1: Oh, it's great being on You Better You Bet, Nick. Thanks for the time. I appreciate it.
0: I love Dennis Bernstein. He's the best. I got to be honest. Right now, I love everybody. All of you. Allow me to do my best Bruce Pritchard as Brother Love impersonation. I love you. I don't know what we're going to talk about on the other side to close the hour. Perhaps it'll be a little NFL. Perhaps I have more to say on the NBA Finals. I don't really know. Stick around and find out. Next.
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25: 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The 23rd World Cup. It begins today in Mexico City. It ends July 19th in New Jersey. A total of 104 games played in three North American countries, 16 cities, three in Mexico, two in Canada, 11 in the U.S. That's where 78 of the 104 games will be played. The field has grown from 32 in the past to this year 48 instead of 16 of 32 going to the knockout round. 32 of 48 will move on instead of eight groups of four. There are now 12 groups in the top two in each advance, plus eight of the 12 third place teams. 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There are home games tomorrow for both Canada and the U.S. The odds on a U.S. World Cup championship, 60-1. Spain and France are the biggest favorites. With this World Soccer Update, John Stashower, Westwood One Sports.
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0: 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All right. One topic, at least one topic I'd like to get in that is not the NBA Finals or the Stanley Cup Finals. The Baltimore Ravens right now organize team activities. And Lamar Jackson generally does not take part in OTAs that are voluntary, right? That's kind of been his MO throughout his time as Ravens quarterback. This year, a little different, with a new head coach in Jesse Minter and a new offensive scheme. We're about to play you a piece of sound from Lamar Jackson speaking yesterday to reporters at Ravens camp that I think should have the rest of the AFC and the league worried. Take a listen to what Lamar Jackson said.
1: I believe I took a lot of strides in the right direction this past week. It's a different system that I'm accustomed to being in, and I feel like it's going to be a lot of explosiveness going on this year because the way Dak Carr plays and his creativity with his mind and how detailed he is, it's like mind-blowing. So I'm excited.
0: So if I asked you right now, say, with the Baltimore Ravens, age of someone on offense, what worries you the most? My guess is your answer would be Derrick Henry, who is now 32 years old. When's he going to start breaking down? Is it going to happen? Is he just going to be great forever? We'll see. I'm not concerned about Derrick Henry. If I'm a Raven fan, someone who wants to bet on the Ravens, I'm concerned about Declan Doyle, 29-year-old offensive coordinator who last year was with Ben Johnson on the offensive staff as the offensive coordinator in Chicago. Now, obviously, Ben Johnson calls the plays. We don't know if Declan Doyle is going to be good or not. No idea. Lamar Jackson seems to think so. Talking about Doyle's aptitude for the game and how it's mind-blowing and how he expects a lot of explosiveness this year from the Ravens offense. I think it's fair for someone to say, I am skeptical of Declan Doyle calling plays without Ben Johnson there. That is fair. And I feel that way. I'm skeptical. But when you get sound bites like that from the star quarterback, the multiple time MVP award winning quarterback, who talks about how smart he is and how he feels about the offense, it doesn't guarantee that the offense is going to be incredible, but it does make you go, just a little bit about this offense. Jesse Minter running the defense. We know he's great. If Declan Doyle gets this offense in order, the Baltimore Ravens could absolutely go to the Super Bowl. Final hour, Power Hour on the other side. We will start the hour with SiriusXM NBA.
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1: Lucas County Board of Commissioners, the Ohio Senate, and Congresswoman Marcy Kaptur. Washington Township trustees are expected to announce the department's next chief at their meeting July 14th.
2: For the first time in decades, the FDA has approved a new sunscreen ingredient. Brent Caswell from ONN affiliate WBNS-TV in Columbus has more information with comments from CBS News chief medical correspondent Dr. John LaPook.
3: It's called Bemotrizinol, and it's been used in Europe for decades. Experts say this is a safer option to many chemical ingredients already used here in the United States.
4: Protects against both UVA and UVB. Tends to last longer, so it's not as easily broken down by the sun, and has less potential to be systemically absorbed, so absorbed into the bloodstream.
3: The ingredient is cleared for use for adults and children 6 months and older.
2: A heat advisory is in effect for most of northern, north central, and western Ohio through 8 p.m. tonight. For the Ohio News Network, I'm Jay Fox.
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0: 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Coming up about 25 minutes from now, former captain of the United States men's national soccer team in the 1990s, now doing great work in the media, covering soccer, Marcelo Balboa will join us on You Better You Bet to break down the United States-Paraguay game tomorrow night and all things World Cup related. The World Cup starts today at 3 o'clock Eastern with Mexico and South Africa. But for right now, we continue the now two-hour conversation about, you know, it's ridiculously awesome, if you're a Knicks fan, like me at least, Game 4 of the NBA Finals. Knicks up 3-1. Heart-stopping 29-point comeback, 107-106, to take a 3-1 series lead. 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The very handsome, I got to tell you, we follow each other on Instagram. He's got the custom suits at all these games. He's going, he's traveling with Eddie Johnson. The hair looks good. The suits are impeccable. He's doing awesome right now. JT with us on the show. How's he faring on this Thursday morning?
1: One, probably not as good as you. Two, probably a good thing we're not doing this via video today, because I'm a little disheveled after that game last night. I did not sleep much with all the adrenaline. And you said you've been talking about this game for 2 hours, Costos. Hopefully, unlike the Spurs, you can be good for 2 hours and then be good for the next couple of hours, because I know it's not a two-hour show. So don't let your guard down and then completely crap the bed here and turn into De'Aaron Fox, which I know you won't want to, you won't do, because you understand how to do your job and what's right and what's wrong, unlike him.
0: I hold myself to a really high standard when it comes to like my sports knowledge, right? And I think our audience knows this, our crew knows this. If you put me in a room with like 99 other sports fans, like I know the most about history.

0: say that to offer this. Justin Termini definitely knows more NBA history than me. And I know a bleep ton. So you're the perfect person to have these types of conversations with. And I'm going to ask you these kinds of questions. So game four happens. It's in the books. Where does it rank for you, JT, among the best NBA Finals games you've ever seen, biggest choke jobs you've ever seen? Lay out the historical ramifications and historical comps for us off of last night.
1: Yeah, I mean, well, first of all, in regards to the choke job, there's nothing greater, right? I mean, I think the Lakers-Celtics was the biggest choke job from a points perspective. That was 24 points back in 2018. But I don't think the Lakers were the better team there. I think Boston was the better team, and Boston would have recovered. There are signs that point to, like, San Antonio being the better of these two teams, right? They've outplayed them for large chunks of the series. So if New York loses that game, especially on their home floor last night, then you're looking at, you know, San Antonio having two of the last three games on their home floor. They probably wrap up the end of the championship. So I think that swung the championship. In regards to, like, the brain farts, you almost had two of them, right? You had Josh Hart with the missed layup, which reminds you, go all the way back, and I'm sure you've heard of this, Frank Selby, and it was in the Jerry West documentary that recently came out on Amazon Prime, where he misses like a little 8-footer that would have given LA the win. Instead, it goes to overtime. West ends up losing again, Baylor again in 1962. Russell ends up winning. Like, the Josh Hart thing could have entered into that conversation. With the De'Aaron Fox one, I don't even know what to compare it to. You might have to go to Bill Buckner in baseball to actually look at that, where, you know, but even Buckner, you can blame it a little bit on he had a bad knee. You blame it a little bit on a physical, you know, mess up. When you look at what Fox did, that was completely mental, Costos. And, you know, it's like J.R. Smith, right? Messing up at the end of game one in 2018. But you don't expect, like, J.R. Smith's got a reputation of having his head in the clouds. The only reason De'Aaron Fox is on the floor is he's the 28-year-old that's supposed to be the floor general. He hasn't been efficient, so you at least expect him to make the right decisions. And it was the 28-year-old Fox who's the point guard, you know, making the biggest mental error that we've seen maybe in NBA Finals history. It's not the 20-year-old Dylan Harper. It's not the 21-year-old Steph Castle. It's not the 22-year-old Wembanyama. Like, it's him making a mental mistake, just completely unacceptable. So some of this stuff has comps in NBA history. Other stuff, in my estimation, doesn't.
0: Let's assume, just for the purposes of this conversation, and I'll ask you this towards the end, right? Let's assume the Knicks win the NBA Finals. Like, they don't lose the next three games, which would, I mean, might send me to an early grave. I think the Knicks will win. I don't know what game it's going to be, but I do think the Knicks will win. Let's assume the Spurs don't win the championship. I said earlier in the show, I'm with you. I don't understand why he's on the team if this is what's going to happen. Do the San Antonio Spurs need to trade De'Aaron Fox if they don't win the NBA Finals?
1: I mean, listen, I was talking about this a couple of months ago, prior to even the postseason run, where he's been absolutely brutal, shooting 42% from the field, in that it's almost like he's a little unnecessary, because Dylan Harper is so good. And Dylan Harper, even, like, I talked to some people that had been back in the locker room after one of the games early on in the series, right? And I think it was after game one, and Harper only played 3 minutes and 33 seconds in the fourth quarter, even though you could have made the argument he was the best player on the floor and he was unhappy, and then they had that little mess up where I guess he retweeted something and then eventually took it down, where it was comparing De'Aaron Fox to James Harden. Like, you know, there's competition, and we work together at Sirius, right? We're friends, but we also competed a little bit. And it's like, I want a job, you want a job. We're competing for the same thing, even though we work for the same again next. So even if they had won the championship, sure. I mean, yesterday, when everybody else was taking threes and they went 3 of 7.
0: Is he the better player right now? Who's better right now, JT?

0: earn the four star. And I think he's earned the right. So, yeah, but again, like De'Aaron Fox making max money, are there going to be teams with the second apron that want De'Aaron Fox on that type of contract? I'm not so sure. Like, you might have to actually attach something to De'Aaron Fox to get rid of him in the offseason. And I'm not basing this just off on a couple of plays here from last night's game. I think it's the way the league is trending, and it's the way Fox has played a majority of the year.
1: How much do you blame Mitch Johnson for the Spurs losing last night and blowing the lead?
0: Yeah, I mean, listen, anytime you give up, I've always blamed the head coach when you had, like, so Fox is at the top of the list, but anytime you give a head coach a 29-point lead, they have to be able to massage that. He was unable to do that. I thought one of the mistakes is, listen, Wemby, one of the things that prevents him from maybe being the best player in the sport today and being in the GOAT conversation is he can't play big minutes. So I felt like Mitch Johnson went for the kill, thinking, hey, I can play him 11 minutes in the third quarter. I can start him in the fourth quarter. We can expand the lead. And then the last 5 or 6 minutes, I can just rest him. Well, Wembanyama was useless down the stretch because he
1: played. And 2 days off also, right? And 2 days off now for him to rest.
0: Exactly. And then you're going to have the 2 days off for him to rest. So we kept him in, but he was useless down the stretch of that game. I think he missed like 10 of 11 shots at one point. He missed the free throws at the end. And again, that's mostly on Wembanyama. And then there's the mismanagement of timeouts. It's almost the same thing we got in Kenny Atkinson's case, where you're seeing this big run take place. And he's just not using the timeouts, not using the timeouts, not using the timeouts. And they couldn't shut off the water. Also, it's like, hey, you're 3 of 17 from 3 second half. Why don't we attack the rim a little bit? He does nothing there. So, like, in my estimation, Fox, number one to blame. Mitch Johnson, number two to blame. Wembanyama, number three to blame. And then a huge gap before you want to start getting on other guys' case.
1: Maybe you think this is unfair. And just so you and the audience know, and I'll repeat this, I said it once earlier, I understand that there are medical reasons that prohibit this from happening. So, like, it can happen, and I know that. But I'm constructing a hypothetical because I think it's fun. If Greg Popovich were coaching the San Antonio Spurs, what would the series be right now after 4 games?
0: Well, yeah, I mean, if he was fully cognizant, you'd be in
1: correct. Correct. That's yes.
0: Because right now, I don't think that he necessarily is. From what you hear. But listen, this is Mitch Johnson's first run through. This stuff happens. He hasn't been in this spot before. Mike Brown has coached circles around him. I mean, the Alvarado thing last night, playing him down the stretch, he gets you 8 points in the final, like, 9 minutes of that game, hits two of the biggest shots of the entire series, gives him another playmaker, like, genius touch, even though they lost last game. He's playing Jordan Clarkson. He managed the town's foul trouble early in that game tremendously. He's been fantastic. Mitch Johnson has not been good, but we also can't act like Popovich. Everything he touches turns to gold. I mean, I think they lost an NBA Finals because of Greg Popovich. He doesn't have Duncan on the floor at the end of a game for whatever reason. He still hasn't answered it because he does such a crappy job with the media. But Game 6, 2013, guess who wasn't on the floor there when Chris Bosh got that rebound? Tim Duncan is watching from the sideline. Even if there's a reason that you don't have him out there, Tim Duncan, like, you always trust the all-time greats. Like, even if you're not a great defender and you're Magic Johnson or Larry Bird, you're on the floor at the end because you're an all-time great. You'll make something happen. Popovich messed up there, so it's not like Popovich does everything correctly. Made a massive mistake there, but you have to think that, you know, basically you take, you know, the average head coach, you know, you have, like, above replacement, value above replacement. If you just had, like, an average head coach in this series, then they're probably at least 2-2, if not up 3-1. Like, a lot of this has been on Mitch Johnson.
1: Do you think Mitch Johnson is an inexperienced coach, or is he a bad coach?
0: I think it's inexperience because, again, just like these players, like, this is probably the worst that Wembanyama is ever going to be. Dylan Harper, Steph Castle, these guys are all going through it for the first time. We've seen other all-time, you know, great players, great coaches turn things around. So I'm gonna peg it on inexperience, and he'll learn from this. But you're not going to put any type of pressure on his job because they lose this series. But it is not painted himself in a great light. But I'll go with inexperienced.
1: You bet on this Thursday morning. 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Historical comp, if the Knicks win the NBA Finals, where does the OG Anunoby tip-in of the Jalen Brunson miss three land for you in iconic plays in NBA Finals history?
0: Oh, well, this was my favorite thing to do last night, and I was doing this on the fly. I've had a little bit more time to think about it, but I was really doing this on the fly last night on my YouTube show, Too Many Crashes Out. Like, not just the shot costs, think of the block. The block, the rebound, and the putback. So I think in the last 11 seconds, and by the way, you said if the Knicks go on to win the championship, they won it last night with this. So it's as good as doing it in a game seven, what Anunoby did last night. So let's do all three, historical context, block, rebound, and game-winning shot. So I think the block is, at worst, one of the three best blocks in NBA history. LeBron in 2016, game seven against Iguodala. Bill Russell against Jack Coleman in Game 7 of 1957, where the video first came out in that Celtics documentary that Bill Simmons did, Celtic City, because they didn't have any tape of it, okay? But he has a chase-down block after he made a basket on the other end, goes block back and blocks Jack Coleman, which sends the game into overtime. That game went two overtimes in 1957, his rookie year, then OG last night. So at the very least, that's one of the top three blocks in NBA history, okay? Then you have the rebound. The only rebound off the top of my head, Costos, that I can think of that was better or more important was Chris Bosh getting the rebound and then kicking it to Ray Allen, because the series is over if Bosh doesn't get that rebound. So that rebound is more important than OG's rebound there last night, but maybe the second most important rebound in NBA finals history. And then the shot, I would say, somewhere probably around the top 10, because you have a million big shots, right? You have Magic's junior skyhook in 87 against the Celtics with a famous pitcher where it's over Bird, McHale, and Parrish. You've got Jordan over Byron Russell in 98. You got the Ray Allen shot in 2013. You got Kyrie's three in 2016, but I think there was more time left on the clock at that point. You got Kerr. You got John Paxson. You have Sam Jones, game four, 1969, where Boston lost the first two games, much like San Antonio, but they won on a buzzer beater there. They come back and win, and Russell and Sam Jones final year. So, like, the shot is maybe borderline top 10, but the block and the rebound, as good as it gets in NBA history.
1: Who's going to win finals MVP?
0: To me, it is OG Anunoby. I don't understand how Brunson is still the favorite. Brunson played fantastically last night, but like the numbers across the board, OG shooting 60% from the field. He's shooting 58% from three. He's averaging over 20. He's averaging around 24 points per game. He's the best defender on the team. He has the most memorable defensive play in the series. He has the most memorable rebound. He has the most memorable shot in the series. To me, it's kind of reminiscent of my Celtics 2014, where just like Brunson, Tatum led the team in points and assists, also led them in rebounds. I know Brunson's not doing that, but he didn't shoot a high percentage, but he led him across the board in all the major categories. But Jaylen Brown guarded Luka Doncic, so he got credit to that. And then Jaylen Brown also shot a little bit more efficiently than Tatum, so they gave him the nod there. And then he also hit the biggest shot of the series in game three, where Boston almost blew the big lead, and he quelled the storm there. So I think it's very comparable, but I would also say that OG Anunoby has been even better than Jaylen Brown was in that series. So me personally, I would give my vote to OG. Where do you sit on it? Where would you go with your vote?
1: I actually have been having this conversation with a few people, and it's a betting conversation, like from my angle. Brunson is like minus 145, minus 140 at BetMGM. Like the OG Anunoby needs to be the favorite. Like I have bet OG Anunoby to win finals MVP, JT. I agree with you 100%.
0: Yeah, I mean, listen, the thing that gets you concerned is voters have been stupid in the past. Like the 2015 one, Iguodala won it. LeBron got some votes. The guy who clearly deserved to win the award was Steph Curry. I mean, I thought Tatum should have won it over Jaylen Brown in 2014. I thought in 1980, voters go, oh, well, Magic had the great game six, right, where he jumped center, and it was one of the great games in NBA Finals history. Go back and look at what Kareem did leading up to that point. Kareem was having maybe arguably the best finals of all time before he hurt his ankle and couldn't play in game six. So I thought Kareem still deserved finals MVP there. So voters have messed it up in the past. That's what makes you nervous. But me personally, I would say it should be OG Anunoby.
1: Why are you so, and look, like, I think the Knicks are going to win also. But I'm also, and look, maybe this is the fact that I'm a lifelong Knicks fan. I'm a little, not that I'm pessimistic, but, you know, you worry, you know, Spurs win game five, they could win game, and then anything happens in a game seven. Why are you so confident that the series ended last night?
0: Because, I mean, like the mental hurdle of overcoming that, like think of the Spurs in 2013. I talked to Danny Green about this a couple of weeks ago. They had a difficult time. Now, they gave a gallant effort against Miami there in game seven, and they almost won it. I mean, Tim Duncan missed a little baby hook there late that could have possibly given him a game. But he talked about how difficult it was to overcome that loss where Ray Allen hit that shot. And think about it. That team had Popovich, not Mitch Johnson. That team had Tim Duncan, a veteran at that point, like 15, 16 years into his career, already with four titles under his belt. This team is built around Wembanyama, doesn't have that experience. They had Tony Parker. They had Manu Ginobili, all that experience. This San Antonio team doesn't have any of that. So I don't think they'll be able to overcome it mentally. And then, like, I was down here for game one and two, and it was the most embarrassing scene I've ever seen for a home team in NBA. All the NBA finals I have covered, I've covered everyone since 2014. It was overrun by Knicks fans. What do you think it's going to be like in game five when they're up 3-1? I already checked out something today where they said 37% of the tickets for game five are being bought from New York, and then 12% are coming from New Jersey. So that's 49% of the fan base already that's going to be probably a Knicks fan. That's not to mention people that I met that were coming in from California, Chicago, other areas of the country, because they're transplant New Yorkers that were descending upon San Antonio. So I would say the building is probably going to be 60% Knicks fan. It's going to feel like a home game. So, you know, the Knicks, you know, I'm confident the Knicks close it out, and Costco's it. Now I win either way, because they close it out. All right. It's a great story. 53 years. I'll be on the court interviewing these guys afterwards. And now I know if they lose, you're going to be dead within the next 2 weeks. So I win either way.
1: Final question for you. The finals could end on Saturday, and there's two days in between games now, right? So the next game is Saturday night. So it's possible the Knicks win game five, and then, you know, like, I won't be back on the air until Monday. This Knicks team, JT, won 53 games in the regular season, the 3 seed in the Eastern Conference, somehow ripped off 13 straight postseason wins and is a win away from a championship. This is not like your classic profile of an NBA champion. If they get the job done, let's say it happens on Saturday night and they are NBA champions, how will you put this run and season into historical perspective in about a minute?
0: Yeah, I mean, one of the great postseason runs, one of the weirder ones where they changed their offense after the first 3 games. I would just say, like, one of the more likable teams. There's not a guy on the team I don't think that you could dislike. A team that plays together, but not an all-time great team, because the all-time great teams, the 96 Bulls, the 86 Celtics, 72 Lakers, 67 Sixers, they dominated regular season, then postseason. This team just dominated in the postseason.
1: Yeah, it's pretty crazy, and it's really awesome. JT, you're the best. Been amazing with us throughout the entire postseason. Really appreciate it, especially here on a Thursday morning. I know it was a late night for you. NBA Radio, NBA Today, weekdays 4 to 7 p.m. Eastern. 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I appreciate him very much.
0: Well, he appreciates Costos very much as well. And good luck with the Ranger. The show, don't throw it away like De'Aaron Fox.
1: You know what? I'm only on the air for another 39 minutes. Hopefully I can keep this bad boy on the tracks. The great Justin Termini joining us here on You Better, You Bet. Amazing. The New York Knicks. God bless us. On the other side, we'll talk some World Cup with former captain of the United States men's national soccer team, Marcelo Balboa, here on a Thursday.
2: The Knicks are one win away from their first NBA title in over 50 years. New York can taste it. Up 3-1 in the series. Can they finish the job? Game 5 is in San Antonio. Saturday night, Westwood One Sports.
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13: That goal by Jedi Robinson tied the game against Germany last week in the United States' final international friendly. Credit to Fox Sports with on the call there. Tied the game against Germany. Germany would go on to win 2-1. But look, you can be super optimistic about Team USA in the World Cup. Team USA is not better than Germany. And there's nothing wrong with saying that. The fact that they hung with the Germans in that game, and look, obviously it's a friendly, but I thought that was a pretty good sign, especially when you consider that the weekend before, the United States beat Senegal 3-2. Christian Pulisic, as we talked about on the show, broke a 21-game goalless drought for both club, AC Milan, and Serie A in Italy, and for country, obviously the United States of America. So tomorrow, the United States opens its World Cup at night late start time against Paraguay. And the United States is the favorite to win its group, which features Paraguay, Australia, and Turkey. So this should be, and we had Anthony DeBundo on the show earlier this week from The Ringer, who is, in addition to being like a really excellent betting analyst, and he knows the soccer, is like a great dude. Got to know him outside of, you know, like outside of the interviews we do. What a great dude. He thinks the United States will make the round of 16 here, like at minimum. And no one's saying they're going to win. But, you know, I think for you, our listeners and viewers, maybe you, and there's nothing wrong with this, like I am more than a casual soccer fan, which does not mean that I'm right and you're wrong. Maybe you're the type of sports fan who parachutes in for the Euros and you, the World Cup. We talked to Danny Parkins about this yesterday, right? Danny loves the international tournaments, maybe not so much club stuff. I totally get it. Just that I think that there should be more optimism and more excitement around the United States men's national team than there is right now out there that I can sense around fans and in the media. One guy in the media who I think might disagree with that is the former captain of the United States men's national team in the 90s. I grew up watching him. What an era. 1994. What a World Cup that was. That really introduced me to soccer, at least watching it. I had played it growing up. Absolutely unbelievable. And he's doing a great job now covering the beautiful game for our friends at Apple. He's omnipresent covering the game of soccer. On Twitter, at Marcelo Balboa 17, one of the great names I've ever heard. Marcelo joins us now here on the show to talk the World Cup. My friend, how's it going? Nick Costos here on Westwood One Sports. Happy World Cup, my man.
14: Thank you, my friend. How are you doing?
13: I got to tell you, I'm doing awesome. I'm a Knicks fan. Big comeback last night. I love soccer. Yeah, man, it's great. I'm on cloud nine, man. World Cup starts later today. The Knicks are up 3-1 in the NBA Finals. I'm being great. I'm doing great. So, what I was saying, Marcelo, before you came on.
14: Yeah.
13: You know, the sense that I get from sports fans I talk to, from members in the media, is that there is not a ton of optimism around the United States men's team in this World Cup. And I'm not insinuating they're going to win the whole thing. I'm guessing you won't either. My opinion, I think they're better than a lot of people expect and what a lot of people think. And I'm expecting this to be a nice run. How do you handicap the United States chances here in this World Cup?
14: I don't. I think people around the world understand that what the U.S. has, the players, where they're playing. So I don't know if we're handicapping this team. I think the expectations have just gotten higher. You know what I mean? Because you don't hear about people saying, oh, the U.S. isn't going to get out of the group. If we get out of the group, we're lucky. That's no longer the conversation with this group. This group now, I mean, we're talking about the top seed in this group. They're the top seed. So they're expected to win the group. So we're no longer the underdog. We're no longer the team that people are saying, oh, if we get out of the group, we're excited. We're past that phase. You know what I mean? If we don't get out of the group now, it's a huge failure. So I think the hype is around this team. People get it. People know what they can do. They understand that Christian plays in Italy, and so does Weston McKennie, and Chris Richards plays in England, Tyler Adams. So This isn't a team that you can just say, oh, yeah, well, they're okay. This is a good team. Now, like anything else in a tournament, you would know, look at the Knicks. For how many years they have not done anything. Now they're making the right time. They're making the 53. Right run at the right time. Yeah, exactly. So this
13: just
14: US
13: for people
14: team
13: keeping
14: has the potential.
13: Score.
14: Yeah. No, listen, I hope you guys win it. No offense to anybody. I hope you win it really quick so we can take the focus off that. And we can enjoy the World Cup. I don't want to see seven games, bro. I don't want to see seven games in the NBA Finals. You know what I mean? We need it over with so we can focus
13: more
14: on soccer.
13: also for my mental and physical health, I don't want there to be seven games. But I also agree with that. I'd like for the focus to be on the World Cup also. I absolutely love it. So with all that being said, Marcelo, what are your expectations for what the United States men's team is going to do here in this tournament?
14: Dude, I think it's all of our expectations should be the same, from fans to former players to media. Expectations should be a quarterfinal. You're playing the World Cup in your country. Mexico's playing it in theirs. They have the same expectation. Canada, I will see what their expectation is. But our expectation here, after so many years of this new group of two World Cups, now this will be their second World Cup. 13 players are returning from that World Cup team in Qatar. You look at this team and you say to yourself, why not a quarterfinal? So for me, if they don't reach a quarterfinal, I'd be very disappointed. I think a lot of fans will be disappointed, because reaching a quarterfinal Now it's a crapshoot. You can get into a semifinal. And what that would do for soccer in this country would be amazing. So my expectations are the quarterfinal.
13: And I think back to just you saying that, that United States-Germany game in 2002 when the Oliver Kahn play. And like, what happens if the United States wins that game, right? And goes to the... I'm not saying they would have won the tournament, but I mean, they were almost in a World Cup semifinal in 2002.
14: Exactly. And if that happens again, now there's VAR, there's this, there's that. You know, we've got a better team than we did in 2002. Players are playing at a much higher level, playing on much better teams. So, but again, listen, a World Cup comes down to a little bit of luck here and there, a little ball there, a call referee here, a referee making the right call there. So, but this team, listen, it's got the players, it's got the quality. It'll have the fans behind it 100% at every stadium they go to. So, now they just got to get it done, man. They just, I mean, listen, we're trying to change the landscape of our sport in this country. You know, they say if you go to, it's always football, then it's basketball. Now, supposedly we're in third or fourth place, which is great. You know what I mean? That's what we're looking to do. We're trying to elevate our sport like it is all over the world.
13: I'm going to ask this next question, Marcelo Balboa with us, National Soccer Hall of Famer, former captain of the United States men's national team, Apple TV, doing an amazing job, also has maybe the best head of hair of all time. And I think I have a pretty good head of hair, but I don't think it's anything compared to Marcelo. So I'm going to phrase the question this way, and apologies if your answer was not going to be Christian Pulisic. And the only reason I say that is because I think the average American soccer fan, if you're not hugely into it, chances are you know who Christian Pulisic is, and like he's the most visible player on the team. So outside of Christian Pulisic, for the soccer fan listening or watching right now, that's going to be parachuting in to watch the tomorrow night against Paraguay and moving forward here, who is, in your estimation, the most important and key player to American success, not named Christian Pulisic, and why?
14: Listen, in order for this U.S. national team to have a successful World Cup, everybody's got to play, and everybody's got to have a perfect, you almost have to play a perfect game in every game to have an opportunity to win this thing. So, but I mean, you can go down the list from, you know, Boulogne, who plays in France. You can go to Tyler Adams. You can go to Weston McKennie. You can go to Chris Richards, who plays in England. So, I mean, there's not one player that you would say you need to rely on, but you need a goal scorer. So for me, Flo, the center forward, Boulogne, is the guy that really has to have a good outing. Because if we're going to take Christian out of the dynamics of this, you got to have a forward that's scoring 3 to 4 goals in a World Cup. That'll get you most likely into the next round. If you got a guy who's feeling it and is scoring goals at the right time, he can carry you into a second round game, a third round game, a quarterfinal, a semifinal. So when you look at this team, You got to look at a few key players, be it a forward or, for me right now, it would be Chris Richards. Chris Richards coming off an injury. He hasn't played the last two games. So if he can get into the lineup and he's 100%, that solidifies that back line. And we all know, in order to win a championship, you got to be able to defend.
13: And Chris Richards for Crystal Palace, like won the UEFA Conference League recently. Yep, so like, yep, Chris Richards is in good form, at least in country and in the Premier League playing for Crystal Palace. Marcelo, what is your level of concern about the goalkeeping situation for Team USA in this tournament?
14: I think this is probably the first time in a long time where we go into a World Cup and we're not 100% sure or 100% sure if it should be Turner or it should be Matt Fries, because you can go back to the 90s. We knew it was going to be Tony Meola. After Tony Meola, we knew it was going to be Casey Keller, and we knew after that it was going to be Brad Friedel, and then after that it was going to be Tim Howard, right? We were always solid on that part. Now, we walk into this game, in the last two games against Senegal and Germany, we saw three goalkeepers. So, and still at this point, I'm not sure 100% people are sold on Matt Fries yet, you know what I mean, compared to Matt Turner. Not everybody's sold on Matt Turner. So right now, the biggest concern, I think, if you look at this national team is, you know, are the goalkeepers good enough to make, I mean, listen, you have to make a big time save. You're going to have to make a save that we didn't think you could make. And we haven't seen either one do that in this World Cup yet. I mean, in this lead up to the World Cup. So I think that's one of the biggest questions this team has.
13: Who's going to win the World Cup?
14: The team that scores the most goals and wins the most games.
13: And who do you think that's going to be, and why?
14: Listen, I think right now, if you look at the depth of what France has, and you watch if Yamil Yamal can get healthy, what Spain has, and how young they are, and how good they are, I would think those two teams probably have the highest odds on winning the World Cup. But the last time the World Cup was played in the United States, in this heat and humidity, a Brazilian team ended up winning it. So, but I think right now, if you look at the depth at what France has, if they can somehow find a way to pull it all together with the players, with Dembele, with Mbappe, and they got guys like that, I have a hard time believing that we won't see a France, maybe Spain final or semifinal.
13: How close did you guys come in 94 to beating Brazil?
14: We lost 1-0, but I don't know if we were ever close. We fought and we scratched. We created a few chances after Leonardo got kicked out of the game.
13: It was 1-0. They scored in what, like the 73rd minute? It was a close game. Well, it could have gone either way, right?
14: Listen, we had our opportunities. We had some chances. They had a player thrown out of the game, Leonardo, the elbow tab. But to be honest with you, man, it was, I told you got to play a perfect game against some of these teams. And if you make one mistake, one little mistake, it can cost you. And we made that mistake. We let them penetrate right down the middle. That forced me out of the middle. That means Lexi pinched in. He left Bebeto alone. Bebeto touched it. He slides. It goes under Lexi's leg, unfortunately. And that's part of our sport. One mistake can cost you a game against a team like Brazil.
13: How often do you think about that?
14: I felt better. I put it this way. I felt better when I did an appearance with Bebeto. And he was telling me about how he was more nervous about playing us than he was about any other game, because he didn't know anything about the Americans. He knew that we were going to come out and run and fight and not give up no matter what happened. He knew that we were going to be physical and we were going to kick them. And he goes, that was the one game that they were worried about because they didn't really know much about the American team. So I felt better after that.
13: Would you have made the final penalty shot that Roberto Baggio missed in 1994?
14: No, because I would have gone first. I don't go last.
13: I mean, I remember watching. I remember where I was when I watched that. It was the former Brazilian coach Dunga made the final shot for Brazil right before Baggio missed, I believe, if memory serves me correct.
14: Yeah, I go first, man. On PKs, I always go first. Defenders never go last. Defenders go first.
13: You're the best, man. How awesome is your hair?
14: How what?
13: How awesome is your hair?
14: I don't know. It's thinning out, though. It's you know what I mean? I'll tell you this. My grandfather told me a long time ago. He says, grow it while it's growing, because one day it's not going to grow anymore, and then you can cut it. So I figured I would just leave it long and enjoy it while I got it.
13: I got to tell you, I'm 43. I have no grays, and I cut my hair short recently. I got to let it grow, right? I'm Mediterranean, too. I got to let it grow, right?
14: Listen, your gray doesn't come in until your 50s, bro. So you're good. Let it grow. Let it grow, man.
13: I got a couple friends who are like salt and pepper already. This was awesome. I'd love to do this again. You were great. Thank you very much for the time.
14: Anytime, my friend.
13: Well, don't say that, because we'll call you next week if you really mean it.
14: If I'm available, I will chat with you. No problem.
13: Marcelo Babbo is the absolute best joining us on the show. I love that. I loved it. Man, I'm excited. And he's right. We need the Knicks to win so we can get the focus onto the World Cup and Team USA. Also, we need the Knicks to win so my heart doesn't explode. We'll wrap up the show on... Oh, we have a trivia question, right? Because not that anyone would know this. But Bill Zimmerman, our executive producer, a little under the weather. We hope Bill feels better. Bill... he may be on his deathbed. I don't know. Bill just sent a trivia question. That's how much Bill Zimmerman cares about the show. You know, can't find a way to be on it, even after last night's epic game. That he can't do, but he can send the trivia question. I'm kidding. Am I? Kenny Henderson joins us here with the trivia question of the day via our friend Bill Zimmerman. Kenny, what do we got?
15: So we got a football one. Despite the epic Knicks game last night, So in the Super Bowl era, two teams have had back-to-back NFL MVPs at different positions. Name the players and the teams.
13: Say it slowly one more time, please.
15: In the Super Bowl era, two teams have had back-to-back NFL MVPs at different positions. Name the players and the teams.
13: Okay. I don't know. I'll attempt. Where did this question come from?
15: This must be one that Bill had in the vault for one of his sick days.
13: Yeah, right. Because it's just like, here's epic NBA Finals game. Here's a random question about NFL MVPs. All right. We'll attempt to answer the question on the other side. I'll tell you why this World Cup feels a little bit like if Michael Jordan and LeBron James were about to retire at the same time. And bets for tonight, right after this.
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22: Westwood One Sports presents this World Soccer Update. The World Cup field has grown considerably, up 50%, from 32 teams to 48 in past years. A nation like South Africa would have likely not gotten in. Banned from World Cup play from 1962 to 92 because of its apartheid policy. In the field for just the fourth time, the first time since 2010, and playing the opening match today against Mexico in Mexico. That's ironic because the two teams met in 2010 in South Africa, played to a one-all draw. South Korea, co-hosted with Japan in 2002, had huge upsets that year of Spain and Italy, got all the way to the semifinals. Also had a 2018 upset of then-defending champ Germany 4 years ago in Qatar. South Korea lost to Brazil in the round of 16. Tonight in Guadalajara, it's South Korea versus Czechia, who, as Czechoslovakia, was a World Cup finalist twice. That was back in 1934 and 62. John Stashower, Westwood One Sports.
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4: All right, the answer to which is a weird trivia question. Bill's like, hey, I'm sick, so here's something random. Team with back-to-back MVPs in the Super Bowl era at different positions. We answered the question during the break. One is the St. Louis Rams, Kurt Warner, 99, Marshall Faulk, 2000. The other, 82 in the strike-shortened year, the Washington Redskins kicker, Mark Moseley, won MVP. Don't believe me, look it up. Strike-shortened year. And then John Riggins won MVP the next season. He did not win Super Bowl MVP. That would go to another running back, Marcus Allen, running into the night. Thanks to Bill for whatever he did today. Thanks to Kenny. Thanks to Tyler. Thanks to downtown Mike Brown. Thanks to our guests, Justin Termini, who was awesome on the show. Thanks to Dennis Bernstein. And thanks to Marcelo Balboa, who I definitely want to get back on during the World Cup. 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This will be, in all likelihood, being crazy to think otherwise, the final World Cup for both Leo Messi and Cristiano Ronaldo, which would be like an NBA playoff starting, knowing that Jordan and LeBron were both going to retire at the conclusion of the postseason. These are unquestionably the two best players in this generation. And you can make a case, and maybe Pele is the name that, you know, Zinedine Zidane, the great French player. These are two of what, like the three or four best players ever in the history of the sport? Ronaldinho, perhaps. I mean, there are great ones. Roberto, there are amazing players. These are two of the best of all time. And Messi may be the greatest of all time. Leo Messi, 38, won the 2022 World Cup, the last one with Argentina. Two Copa Americas, four Champions Leagues, an Olympic gold medal, countless league titles, 8-time Ballon d'Or winner, which is the best player in the world in soccer. Ronaldo, 2016 European champion with Portugal, 4-time Champions League winner, countless league titles, 5-time Ballon d'Or winner. Two of the best ever, both likely in their final World Cup. I think Portugal is a better team than Argentina this time around, but Messi is absolutely a better player than Ronaldo at this point. And when you watch these games, just know that going in, this could be one of the last times you see them play for country, and to appreciate it a little bit. All right, let's get to the bets. Kenny, please drop the dope-ass beat. So here's how I want to bet Game 5 of the Stanley Cup Final. If indeed Freddie Anderson is in net tonight for Carolina, I want to lean into extreme outcomes. Now, for you, maybe that's you think Carolina wins by 3 goals, and you bet Carolina -2.5. I'd like to go the other way. If it's Freddie Anderson, I will bet Vegas on the reverse puck line. Vegas -1.5 goals. If it's Anderson, and I think all outcomes are possible, Vegas -1.5, +290. If Freddie Anderson starts in net. Some soccer bets for you. Canada, USA, moneyline parlay in each of their first games. Brazil, Morocco, over 2.5 this weekend. Ivory Coast, +240 against Ecuador to win. And Japan, Netherlands, over 2.5 this weekend in the World Cup. I am off tomorrow. Chris Mack is in. I will talk to everybody on Monday. And hopefully on Monday, we are celebrating a New York Knicks NBA championship. I'll talk to you then. Chris Mack tomorrow. I'm Nick Costos wishing you minimal sweats.
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4: I'm Kate Burdett on the Ohio News Network. In Columbus, prosecutors in the Jason Mead case are pushing for maximum sentencing. Kristen McFarland of ONN affiliate WBNS-TV reports.
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1: Items. Eight law enforcement agencies collaborated in the investigation that lasted for several months. He could face 11 years in prison as a major drug offender.
2: And according to the Ohio Department of Job and Family Services, both initial and continued unemployment claims were up last week. I'm Kate Burdett on the Ohio News Network.
3: 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Is Black and Abdallah on Westwood One Sports. 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
4: Austin gets it, fires up a three. Shot no good, the tip, it's gone! It's gone! It's gone! With 1.2 remaining, Knicks take the lead. OG Anunoby, and it's 107-106. No timeouts left, they have to get it in. Harper lobs it inside. Castle hasn't lost it. That's it. It's over. The greatest comeback in NBA playoff history. The Knicks pull off the miracle comeback and lead it 3-1. Now one win away from a title.
5: There you have it. Last night, the Knicks pull off the greatest comeback in finals history as they win game four. They go up 3-1 in the series. It's Black and Abdallah here on Westwood One Sports and the Westwood One Sports app. If you're watching the live stream today on YouTube, you see that Abdallah's not with me. Jeff Schwartz is hanging out with me live from Charlotte. He'll be with me for the next 3 hours here on Westwood One Sports. Jeff, how about that? The Knicks last night down 29. The greatest comeback in playoff history last night. Amazing scenes last night at Madison Square Garden.
6: Buddy, I don't know if I've ever seen a game of sport like that. I mean, the 28-3 Super Bowl, but that game didn't really feel like, I felt like you could feel the Patriots. This one, you could feel it start building. And the Knicks have a history of doing this, right? So you can sort of feel that building. And obviously, when you have a historic collapse like this, there's two ways to look at it, right? Is it the team that collapses, their fault? The team that won, is it their doing? I think we always have to start with the winners, right? The winners in this game are the Knicks, and their ability to continue to close out games professionally has been a big difference in this series. They are mature. They don't really beat themselves very often. They make the extra play, and they're just in the right spot at the right time in these games. The Spurs have had the ball either tied or winning with under 13 seconds left in two games and lost both those games. they can't close these games out. And the Knicks have done a great job of being the more mature team. It's why we talk a lot of times in NBA about needing the opportunity to lose some of these games to get better and in age. And in the next couple of years, you start winning. But make no mistake about this. This was a historic coaching malpractice game from the Spurs. We will talk about Fox. We'll talk about Wemby. But the coaching malpractice of this Spurs coaching staff, there is a long list of things that they did in this game that make no sense, starting with not playing Harper in the fourth quarter. Now, he played. I guess he was there. He didn't touch the ball for 7 minutes. So he's there physically on the court, but not giving him the ball when he was clearly the best guard in this game, right? He was clearly the best guard in this game. And to not emphasize, Fox, don't touch the ball anymore. Yep. Give it to Harper, right? Fox touched the ball 44 times in the second half. Only 5 of those times did the ball end up in the paint. Hey, Spurs, guys, stop shooting threes. We're not making them anymore. Go in the paint. They were in the bonus with about 7 minutes left in the fourth quarter. Drive to the hole. Get some baskets. Do something other than chuck up threes. There's just so many, the foul to give with 5 seconds left. Go watch the playback, guys. The Spurs are set on defense. Brunson's in the corner. He's got a guy on him. Alvarado's dribbling the ball. You have 5 seconds left. Just let him make a dumb play. Let him do something silly. And just throughout the game, there are these instances. No, didn't use his timeouts correctly, right? Like, did West Wemby at all? He has a fascination with Johnson playing, who's been terrible this entire series. Play someone else. Play Bryant. Play someone else.

0: I thought it was a coaching malpractice from the very beginning. Excuse me, not the very beginning. The second half of this game. And then obviously included Fox being terrible, Webby not playing well, but starts with the Spurs head coach.
1: Yeah, Jeff, I think that you listed it out and laid it out pretty good there, because like when you look at the foul to give, right? Like the broadcast, and thanks for the highlights from ABC for the highlights at the start of the show. The broadcast gave credit for the foul to give. But like you said, the way that you do that is you allow the Knicks to get into their set and try and do something heading towards the basket, then you foul. You disrupt Correct. What they're trying to do. You don't do it to then allow the Knicks to set up an offensive possession. They did the opposite. The foul to give for the Spurs there benefited the Knicks. When you want to use it defensively is when the team is scrambling defensively and the offensive player he's got something cooking, right? He's either going to the basket or he's about to pull up from three or whatever it is. You foul before the offense starts to get rolling. I think that is definitely something to point out. I think there's so many layers to this game and why I think people are going to want to talk about it today. So you can join us. You can call or text us at 310-840-4910. I think when you look at the overall picture, I said heading into the series, the Knicks have a shot maker. The Spurs do not.
0: Correct.
1: And I think the perfect example is once again, as you said, they have the lead late in the game. They don't have a guy that can get a bucket, right? Like Stephon Castle, too young. Wemby, clearly shook, too young.
0: Harper.
1: Dylan Harper, as you mentioned.
0: Give me Harper.
1: And he was awesome last night. Dylan Harper was outstanding last night. Give the ball to him. Let him create. Put him in a pick and roll situation with Castle. Make the defense decide. It's just having De'Aaron Fox do all of that offensively at the end is not the answer. And so you look at the game last night. I'm surprised that New York came all the way back. But it did feel like you mentioned, Jeff, that once we got it to 15 and we're watching and the points are just kind of sitting around 15, it did feel like the game was going to tilt in New York's favor and they were eventually going to come back and win because San Antonio was not doing enough. And they were just standing on the outside, shooting from three, and they weren't playing the way that they were playing to get the lead in the first place. And I think, like, when you look at it overall in the series, you know, Wemby, to me, has two choke jobs in this series. Like, and I'm not saying this to take anything away from the New York Knicks. Congratulations, you're up 3-1. But in my head, in the way I've watched this series, the Knicks have won one game, Wemby has lost two, and the Spurs have won one.
0: Yeah.
1: Because Wembanyama last night, if he does anything in the fourth quarter, they win that game. He threw away the ball in game two off of Stephon Castle's back when they had 13 seconds and the ball. Go down and do something. Don't throw it away. He lost that game. He choked it away. Last night was an epic fail from Wemby as well in the fourth quarter.
0: It was. And while he has responsibility for not making enough baskets, again, same thing. He had a possession where he had three threes on like one possession. He missed, rebound, missed, rebound, missed,
1: yeah,
0: rebound.
1: Yep.
0: Go to the paint. Make something happen in the paint. He also is not built to play 44 minutes at this point in his career. You got to find, they're up 20 points second half. Give him 3 minutes. Like, find a time to put Cornette in there and give him a break. You have to find time to get him off the court. They didn't do that. You mentioned about, you know, obviously, the Spurs don't have a playmaker like Brunson. Absolutely true.
1: Nope.
0: But they also do other dumb things that don't help them win games. Again, like, they got Brunson to take a 30-foot three-pointer over Wemby. Did they box out anyone? No. Fox went and doubled for some reason. You know, Brunson, which they did a lot in the second half of this game, that doesn't work for them. Like, just play Brunson straight. Now, I get when Castle went out, and that's when Castle went out being the third quarter with his fourth foul, that was a big turning point in this game. Brunson's really struggling with Castle. And when he's not in the game, it's a little bit better Knicks offensively. But no one boxed out OG. And by the way, OG was open. Like, if Brunson had seen him, I'm sure he would have passed him the ball. The guy's 7-for-9 from three. That would have been a great shot to end that game. Obviously, the shot he made was one of the best shots we're going to see in that moment in NBA history, right? And no box out. Yeah, Wemby's not been great. I absolutely agree. He's also 22, right? And I think in game five, he'll come back and play really well. I mean, they threw an egg at his face, like, at the hotel last night.
1: That's what we need to get into this at some point. Like, first of all, I've never seen fans go to the visitor's hotel to hang out after a game then boo the visiting team. That took place last night in New York City. And then someone threw an egg at his head.
0: So someone brought an egg with them. Well, so here's a couple of things about that. So because it's in Manhattan, there's no like underground parking garage, right? Most hotels now, if you're in a big city, there's a private entrance. Like you're just going in the back. Fans are not there. I mean, even MSG is one of the few places in the city that has underground parking like that. Like you go underground to park. MSG is actually the courts on the fifth floor. It's kind of odd. So I don't know if you've ever been to MSG. It's like tall. It's like in the fifth floor. It's like you go.
1: I would love to though.
0: Underneath is like where everything's at, and you take an elevator up to the court. But they're in the middle of Manhattan, and because they have 3 days off, or just 2 days off, and they're playing 3 days, they don't have to fly home right away, right? So a lot of times you play this game, you go on a plane, you fly home. Sure, they're flying home tonight. So all the fans were there. I mean, they had to bring, obviously, an egg to freaking Chuck at Wemby. I think Wemby will play better, and he's shown the ability gaming, you know, sort of every game when there's a need for him to play better. But let's get to De'Aaron Fox, who's supposed to be the veteran on this team. That was up there as one of the worst halves of any player of his caliber in the history of NBA Finals. He was so bad. There's videos out there of turnovers, of missed shots, of bad decisions.
1: And then Jeff, the turnover where there was no pressure from the defense, he just threw it into the first row. Like, what are you doing?
0: Yeah.
1: Totally lost his mind.
0: It was... And then the last play of the game, right? So not the last play, the Spurs
1: second force, last play, yeah.
0: The Spurs force a missed shot. The ball sort of batted around, and De'Aaron Fox ends up poking it free to his side of the court. He picks the ball up just below the foul line and goes to take a layup with 12.5 seconds left, and it's blocked by OG. And you know, is it a foul? There's the screenshots out now. I don't know, maybe, but I'm not. We don't.
1: There's a lot of arm. He got a lot of arm on that block.
0: He did. I thought if they called the foul, it would have been totally justifiable there.
1: Sure.
0: But the fact is, you cannot end that possession if you're San Antonio without a single point. No. And the smart play is just dribbling the ball around, dribble the ball under the basket, pump fake, jump into him like something, get fouled. You're up one. With 13 seconds left, you cannot end with no points on that play. It's baffling decision by a guy who's played a lot of basketball.
1: Go ahead.
0: You're not big enough to just dunk over OG. Like if it's a big dude, I think they just go up to try to dunk and get fouled and call it a day. So you gotta figure something. I'm watching it right now on YouTube. Johnson. I can't tell if Johnson, their coach, but it was calling for that foul. I screenshot it right here. Webby's at the foul line. I think that's Vassell is on Brunson, and that's Harper on Hart. Then you have two guys on Alvarado. It's a 5-on-3 with 5 seconds left with Alvarado having the ball, who, by the way, is about to go in the backcourt for backcourt violation. He didn't. Right. That was the right call. And you have Cat and you have OG trailing, and maybe they get a trailing. I think you take a trailing three from one of those two guys to win the game. These blunders, man, are killing this team because they've been double digits.
1: Can we chalk this all up to inexperience, or is it just the malpractice of the coaching staff not preparing them for the situation? Like, you know how the end of the game is going to play out. You know that the team trailing is going to be moving it into the front court, looking to get a quick bucket to then hopefully extend their life if they miss, right? So if Alvarado, who played great last night, he was fantastic.
0: That's awesome, yeah.
1: If he is scrambling like he is near midcourt, allow him to do that until he gives it up. Now, the one thing I know that it is preached is like you don't want to foul someone who may be shooting, right? Because the worst thing you could do in that situation is Alvarado passes, and I think it was a pass to Brunson is what he was trying to get done across the court. If Brunson gets it and you go to use your foul to give, and he throws something up, and then now it's a miss, but he has three free throws. You're in a bad spot.
0: I feel like the officials have done a good job in this series of not allowing.
1: They swallowed the whistle. I mean, hell,
0: because
1: for all the complaining from the Knicks after game three and Knick fans and all the complaining about the officials did not call anything on New York in the second half last night. Like the Spurs were getting mugged left and right, and they weren't tough enough to play through it. I'm not making excuses for them. They weren't tough enough. And to your point about De'Aaron Fox, I thought in real time, when he took that step towards the basket in the fast break with OG following him, I thought he was going to take a step to the right to the basket and then cut baseline going to the left and go try and waste time in the short corner and make them foul. Like it, I was amazed that he just went up with it. Like, dude, what are you doing? I didn't understand that.
0: It also just wasn't like a strong layup attempt.
1: No, like sort of like no, it was
0: off
1: weak.
0: To the side. Like he went off to the side and tried that attempt. And look, you asked the question, right? Like, is it just the youth? Is it what's the reason for this? I think it's that simple, right? You have a young coach who, and there's reports that, you know, Pop is out there helping him out as much as possible, right? Given the pep talks. And it's shown at the end of these games that there just isn't an idea. There was a tweet with someone breaking down the last play of the game defensively for the Spurs, and they look confused. They don't know who to guard.
1: Yeah, Wemby didn't know who to mark.
0: And so they, you know, it just felt, and also too, like, again, we're being nitpicky because the Spurs lost, obviously, right? They win that game.
1: Right,
0: probably turned to the heart miss, and we're like, ah, Hart missed. He blew the game. But under the final play of the game, you have Harper taking out against Cat, right? They did a great play. Yeah. I'll give Mitch Johnson credit. Great play. Cat's open. He's going to score. Cat tips the ball. Well, you need to have someone taller throwing the ball in, right? Like, that's the point of, like, so is, I know you want Harper to maybe get, but if that's your play, okay, by the way, if that's your play, then don't you put in, like, Harrison Barnes to throw it in? Like, someone who's taller, who's experienced, like, played a lot of basketball. I know he didn't play much at all in the game.
1: You could Johnson, go with Johnson. Like, yeah, Johnson would have been a perfect guy. Because
0: you're obviously saying at that point, you're not, now, if you put those guys in, you're probably, the Knicks probably think you're not, like, that guy's not getting the ball back, right? So that's why you want someone like Harper who can get the ball back at some point. But the design of the play was to go up to Castle. You got to get someone to throw the ball over Cat. If the ball gets over Cat, the game is over. Castle's going to go up and dunk the ball or lay it up or get fouled or something like that. Maybe and one. It just was an all-time. They didn't make a field goal for the last 4 minutes of that game, man. I mean, brutal. Every time you thought, okay, maybe the Spurs had, you know, Wemby makes that jumper to go 104-107. I'm like, okay, good. They're good. And then bang, three for the Knicks. The steal, the Fox get that little poke out. You think to yourself, oh, this is it. Doesn't happen. They have just failed to close these games. And that being said, they are 5.5-point favorites in game five.
1: Yeah, that doesn't surprise me because there's been long stretches of this series where San Antonio's a better team. Like, there was a point last night where the momentum of the entire series was shifting in favor of San Antonio, and they let that all slip away. I also think Jeff Schwartz is filling in for Abdallah today. It's Black and Abdallah here on Westwood One Sports and the Westwood One Sports app. You can join the show. Call or text us at 310-840-4910. I have a theory, Jeff. I think I know the moment it all went wrong for the Spurs. I know we're breaking down specific plays at the very end, but something took place early third quarter
0: I feel
1: like completely changed the outcome of the game for San Antonio. I'll tell you about that coming up next. 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
3: 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Let's now play a best of three series, shall we? The Hurricanes are back home. Can the Golden Knights steal one on the road? 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
3: 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This is Black and Abdallah on Westwood One Sports. Here's Chris Black and Adam Abdallah.
1: Jeff Schwartz is in for Abdallah today. It's Black and Abdallah here on Westwood One Sports and the Westwood One Sports app. Last night, the Knicks come back down 29. They win game four of the NBA Finals. They now lead the Finals 3-1. Game five is Saturday night in San Antonio. Jeff, I have a theory on what took place last night that led to the demise of the Spurs. The Spurs were up big. In the first half, it was a laugher, right? Like we were starting to look at like how many points can they score in the first half? What they finished the first half with 76. I was like, can they push it to 80? You know, they're up by almost 30 points. Like, what is this going to be, and what is it going to look like in the second half? They come out of halftime, and the third quarter starts, and it's not like New York jumped them out of halftime, and it was like, okay, the Knicks are here. This is what I think took place, and I think it was in the back of all of the Spurs players' minds and the coaching staff in the second half. If we go to third quarter, San Antonio with the lead, 81-52, with 9:27 left in the third quarter.
0: Okay.
1: That's when Wembanyama raised his arm and the elbow caught Cat in the chin.
0: Yeah.
1: And then they reviewed the play, and they deemed it a flagrant foul. From that point on, watching the game, Wembanyama to me looked afraid, scared, and I think they all realize that if Wemby has one more accidental contact that could be flipped into a flagrant, because obviously in game three there was a lot of controversy about the push to the back of the head of Jalen Brunson, which could have been a flagrant as well. Wembanyama is one flagrant point away from accumulating enough flagrant fouls here in the playoffs that would require a suspension for a game. And I think from that mark on, third quarter, 9:27, Wemby gets called for the flagrant foul on Cat. He stops attacking the rim. He then starts standing on the outside. There were multiple times where there were rebound opportunities, and he kind of didn't go after him as ferociously as he was earlier in the game. Right. Remember, up until that point, there was a lot of trash being talked by him, pointing to his head when Mitchell Robinson threw the elbow towards him. I feel like Wembanyama realized in that moment, they flipped it to a flagrant. Now I'm one away, and I'm going to get suspended for a game. And his mindset and his game completely changed. And like that, the rest of the team followed his lead, and they got scared. And I think the way that they played the rest of the fourth quarter, they played scared. Now, obviously, give a lot of credit to the Knicks for actually coming back in this game and Brunson to continue to attack the basket and keep the offense flowing, even though they were down by so much. But to me, Jeff, I think 9:27 third quarter, 81-52 is the score. When Wemby gets called for that flagrant foul, I think things changed and shifted there.
0: Well, a few things. One, obviously, we know that I think we all agree that it should have been upgraded for a flagrant on Brunson. That was not a flagrant last night. So maybe it evens out in the end. But look, I could see him being less aggressive. He doesn't want to get that fourth flagrant and be suspended for the next game. However, I don't think the NBA would let that happen. Quite honestly, they would rescind it. Like he said, they're not suspending Wemby for a game. I just can't imagine that happening. But that's also why you have other teammates. It's why you have Fox and Harper and Vassell. Ciampini was, 1-for-9 from three? It's why you have other... You have the sixth man of the year on your team. Where's he at? De'Aaron Fox, right? Clutch player of the year. They just make up awards now for the regular season. Like, you should be able to have someone else make a play for you. And then, so you had Wemby being not aggressive, which I agree with on that, on top of Castle being out of the game. So both of these happened at the same time because Castle was out with a fourth foul. Wemby didn't want to get hit with another flagrant. Because again, I think that was incidental contact. I mean, you want to claim a flagrant, whatever. I
1: agree. I agree. But and like you said it, Jeff, I think To complain about that being incidental and it not being worthy of a flagrant, I think it's in the wash, because I do think you could call a flagrant foul on what happened in game three against Brunson. So, yeah, I personally, if a guy's just moving his arms and he catches you, that's, you're just playing basketball. That wasn't an intentional foul that took place.
0: It was not. It was not. But again, you're up 29 points. Like, even if Wemby's not aggressive, can someone else be aggressive? Can someone else do something?
1: Yeah.
0: They there's more tweets coming out about, like, their, you know, their box score and whatnot. And they made 8 shots in the second half of that game. They also managed to make 0 shots in the paint in the third quarter. First team this postseason to go an entire quarter without making scoring in the paint. And Wemby played basically 11 minutes and 2 seconds of that quarter. And I credit the Knicks too. The Knicks, I thought defensively, instead of allowing Wemby to catch those lobs, they would foul him before he began his jump. Now, I think those are shot attempts, but you can't make it a shot attempt if they don't touch the ball. Like, it's not a shot attempt. I think some of those were borderline, like Wemby had his hand on the ball, we're gonna give it to him or not. But the Knicks did a good job with that, eliminating the paint, and Wemby's a little bit tight. Those foul shots, not great to miss the foul shot at the end of the game. But that all being said, they're right there. They're right there, right? The Knicks take a 30-foot Brunson 3-pointer. I have Spurs futures in this series. And you know, they were still alive. And it's funny, they're still, yes, I think, maybe alive. But when Brunson took that shot, I thought in my head, you could tell it was short immediately. You're like, oh, sweet, I'm back, I'm alive. And then OG comes in and just bangs that in.
1: What's the number? What's the number one rule of learning how to play basketball and to defensive rebounding? Anymore. You put a body on someone, right?
0: If Harper had just moved over a little bit and got a body on him, the game is over.
1: Yes,
0: and I credit OG for. OG has been so good. I don't know why he's not the favorite to win the MVP of the series. I get Brunson is Brunson, but he has not shot the ball well in this series, right? He doesn't play defense like OG does. OG made 7 threes in this game, had a game-winning shot, had a game-winning block, right? Or game-sealing block, whatever it is. But to me, it was a combination of all those things. Look, I'm even watching highlights back in this game. I have it on YouTube right now just to get the timeline of, like, what I'm seeing correct here. Whenever they had the Spurs in the second half sort of bogged down a little bit, it's third quarter, really, guess who tried to make a play? Harper did. Like, I don't understand why he didn't play. Give Mike Brown, the Knicks coach, a lot of credit. He benched Bridges to play Alvarado. He said, you know what? It's not working today. We'll go to Bridges. I mean, we talk about hockey. The Carolina Hurricanes benched their goalie for game four or game three. Four. He's not. I think he's benched tonight for game five. Sometimes you have to do these things. That's what sports is. You can't keep rolling out the same guys. Why is Johnson continuing to play over Bryant, who's been better in this series? Why is Harper not getting the ball over Fox? To me, it's a series where you have a coaching mismatch, and you have a veteran team who continues to make the big plays in the moments. It's a 29-point lead, man. I
1: think what, like, to your point with Harper, and I agree with you, I feel most comfortable when the ball is in his hands for the Spurs offense, because he can create his own shot. In the second half last night, Harper only took 5 attempts. He had 3 attempts. He missed all 3, including one that was an air ball. And I think that kind of shook the confidence of what he was able to accomplish before. He had 2 baskets, both within near the paint area. There was that one, I think it was OG, that he got OG to fall over on the baseline, and then he popped a little jump shot. But going 2 of 5 in the second half, that's not enough shot attempts, especially when De'Aaron Fox was the one controlling the offense. And it's like, and they talked about it on the broadcast last night, it's his pace, right? Like, he is the typical great player that it's be quick, don't hurry. Right, like, that's his game. He can get his shot wherever he's almost offensively a lot like Jalen Brunson, right? Because that's how Brunson plays. He can get to a spot. He can get his shot off. He knows how to manipulate the defense. And I agree with you. Like, eventually, if we take this 2-3 years down the road, the success of the Spurs at the end of games will not be because of Wembanyama. It will be because of Harper and his ability to get his shot late.
0: Yeah.
1: Because he has a skill that Castle and Wemby do not have. And I think that's where the collective, they're all under the age of, what, 23? And like,
0: so, yeah.
1: It's very obvious at the end of these games that they don't have a vet to take them under right. their wing.
0: It's supposed to be Fox.
1: And
0: that's
1: Fox being that is the problem. That's the problem.
0: It's supposed to be Fox. Look, I think it's too early to say that Wemby and Castle won't develop some sort of consistent offensive thing. Like Wemby, I think we'll figure out some of that. Whether it's a mid-range shot, they'll be like, you know, just a mid-range jumper. Anthony Davis, right? Mid-range jumper. Or even Kevin Durant, right? He makes it so good off a mid-range pull-up. Like maybe that's Wemby. Maybe it's a, people have said that you should call Kareem up. I don't. Sure, maybe he wants to learn a skyhook. Like, he will have something to some go-to at some point. Castle will probably as well. But Harper, sort of just his go-to at this age and why it's so impressive, why he's 20 years old, is just, I'm better than my opponent. I'm going to make a play.
1: Yep.
0: I'm going to make a play. Yep. And that, look, when you mentioned him missing he did a heat check three. He missed, he airballed that three, right? He had made like 3 3-pointers and shot the ball terribly well from three in the series and made the, I think, three in the first three quarters. Johnson should have been like, bro, keep shooting.
1: Yeah.
0: Like that's where the coaching in this series to me has been such a mismatch, where you have Mike Brown seems way more adaptable, has put his players in better situation for success, and where Miss John just really hasn't figured it out yet. That being said, I and the Spurs win game five. And the shifts back to game six, where all the pressure is on the Knicks in that game. Remember, the Spurs were down 3-2 to Thunder. They won two in a row to win that series. I didn't think they could win game seven. You win game five. I think people will point to, well, this is so demoralized. They can't, you know, they won't. I think they're too young and dumb to be that demoralized. I really think that. Like, I think they don't know any better, right? They're like, well, let's run out there Saturday and get them. You know, they're at home.
1: Yeah.
0: They, you know, they had a terrible game in game two and they went back and won in New York. Like I think they're gonna be totally fine. They have to make their shots. Like they gotta be better at the end. And the game gets close at the end. I don't trust them to finish the game out. You can make the argument that, you know, law of averages, right? The Knicks have won these games and they probably shouldn't have. If the law of averages would tell you that the Spurs are gonna grab two of the next three of these close games, right? So I and the Spurs do make it to a game six. They probably lose game six at home on the road to the Knicks. But all that being said, as bad as this game went, the Spurs are 5.5-point favorites at home on Saturday night for a reason. I think they get it done. We have a game six. Maybe they don't do dumb things and they win that game. I don't know. And we go back to game seven. But they should not be behind 3-1 this series. It should be 2-2. You could argue it should be 3-1. It's not. It's not the way sports work. You got to win the game. Got to close it out. Got to finish it. If the Knicks win this in game six, by the way, Midtown is going to be, I spent a lot of time in New York.
1: Yes, you did.
0: I played there. Well, we lived in Jersey, but now I go to New York every week for work during the regular season, football season. I'm staying like Midtown adjacent, a little bit above Midtown ish. And dude, it's going to be Times Square. It's not even Midtown. It's really like Times Square. Times Square is going to be, can you imagine the Knicks winning a championship? They egged Wemby last night and they're up 3-1.
1: I know. It's one of those things, Jeff, that like you also add in the fact that game five is Saturday night, right? So it's a Saturday in the weekend. Everyone is off. Everyone can watch and participate and go out to watch parties. No one has to get up the next day. You can party all night long. Like it could be one of the all-time epic nights in New York City,
0: if
1: the Knicks clinch it on Saturday night.
0: But they clinch it in game six. Like, I was thinking about this. If they clinch it in game six, okay, there's no way anyone can drive home from MSG. Like, the players are just going to have to, like, walk home. They're going to have to, like, get police. There's going to probably be, I would imagine the players just go out and just in their game jerseys, like, on the street and start partying with everyone. We saw Shumpert last night, former Knick, in his game jersey, Lamar Jackson thing was there out of all people. Taylor Swift was there, obviously. Ben Stiller, I think, is recording a documentary about this whole season, like on his phone. It's the energy. And I thought, by the way, the vibes, James Dolan was trying to ruin the vibes. He was trying his best
1: I saw that.
0: To ruin the vibes of this
1: season. Canceling watch parties. Yeah, except I saw people like outside of bars, just in the streets watching games. Like, you don't have to have an official watch party to go watch with people.
0: Correct.
1: And like, I you know, Jeff, being in Chicago, you're in North Carolina. It's to me, I was raised to dislike New York and New York's teams, right? Because being in Chicago, we're always told that they're the better city. And I grew up a Bulls fan, and I hate the Knicks. I got to give a lot of respect to this run, man. It's pretty cool. And Knicks fans, to see them celebrate this team has been really cool and impressive to see from afar.
0: It has been. They've been built in sort of the way you would want, I feel like. And they seem like good people, too. I know the Suns maybe corny sometimes, but like Brunson seems like he's such a good person. Like, it's like
1: yeah,
0: a guy you
1: yeah,
0: want
1: I mean,
0: to do well.
1: They seem like a team, right? And that's refreshing compared to, like, the last 10 years of NBA basketball, where it's a bunch of like super teams and people who don't like the superstars getting together and trying to fabricate and come up with a championship. It's like, this feels a bit organic.
0: Yes.
1: Because they were players who've been put together and they've been through some games together. And
0: yes,
1: that is refreshing to the way it kind of used to be in the NBA.
0: Yes. Also, this idea that like the NBA is trying to make the Spurs win the series is just the most ludicrous thing in the world. It's just New York City, man.
1: Like, yeah.
0: The NBA doesn't, they don't care. Obviously not telling refs what to do, but this is the New York Knicks, 53 years, right? No championship. You know, it feels different when teams win in New York. I feel like, I don't know why that is. It's always felt that way to me when the Yankees win or the Giants win. It just feels bigger.
1: There's a different feel to it. I agree. Yeah, totally.
0: And the Knicks winning the series will have a different feel to it because it's been so long for them. And the way their postseason has gone, I mean, they've won games this season, last year, you know, being down 20 with X amount of time left. And you know, you see the numbers, you know, when this happens in NBA history, they're 900 and you know, they win 98% of the time, but the three times they don't, the Knicks are the team that beat, you know, that came back and won. Like, they've done this for a couple years now. You know, they play the game the right way. I don't know if that's the right word to use it, but they do, right? They're tough, they're physical, they're fun. I don't hate the Knicks. I'm a Celtics fan, basically, but they're a fun team to watch. They play basketball.
1: Isn't
0: the right
1: it amazing,
0: way.
1: Like a Celtic fan and a Bulls fan both being like, "Man, the Knicks are
0: no,
1: cool."
0: No, what a, I'm a
1: what
0: Lakers
1: a cool
0: fan.
1: Thing. Like,
0: I hate
1: you're
0: the Celtics.
1: Lakers fan.
0: Hate
1: but
0: the
1: still,
0: Celtics. That's what I said. Yeah,
1: Lakers fans usually dislike the New York Knicks. Right? Like, it's not something that you necessarily support, but like we all, I think, gravitate to this story and how good it would be for the NBA. It's Black and Abdallah here on Westwood One Sports. Jeff Schwartz in for Abdallah today. There's a quarterback who got new money yesterday, and he's now a $500 million man. We'll tell you who that is coming up next.
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9: 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Americans open up tomorrow night in L.A. versus Paraguay, and Gio Reyna comes in confident.
10: We just have to be prepared, be ready to give it our all. 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
9: The U.S., who hosted in 1994, will host 78 of the 104 games, with games also being played in Canada and Mexico. That's both games today take place. In 3 hours, it's Mexico versus South Africa, and then tonight, South Korea meets Czechia. The next World Cup in 2030 will have six different nations hosting. John Stanshauer, Westwood One Sports.

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0: One Sports. Here's Chris Black and Adam Abdallah.
1: Jeff Schwartz going in for Abdallah today. It's Black and Abdallah here on Westwood One Sports and the Westwood One Sports app. Yesterday, Patrick Mahomes got new money from the Kansas City Chiefs. His total value of his contract is now worth over $500 million. That's right. $500 million. He's a $500 million quarterback. I think rightfully so. He's absolutely one of the two best guys in football. And we've seen it in the last few years that you could argue he is the best quarterback in football. So $64 million annual average of the deal for Patrick Mahomes now. It will start up in 2027. The new money is now a new NFL record for Patrick Mahomes and the Chiefs. And also, Jeff, as we are talking about NFL contracts, from Adam Schefter moments ago, ESPN sources, the Broncos and Sean Payton have reached an agreement on a new five-year contract. So Sean Payton getting a new deal from the Broncos, and Mahomes yesterday getting new money from the Chiefs in the AFC West.
2: Look, the Mahomes deal, when he made that first deal, I remember people said, "Oh, he's underpaid or he's not paid enough." Well, they made him whole. Yeah. They got him his money. I mean, that's what's always going to happen, right? You might as well do it now, get ahead of an exploding cap that continues to go up and up, right? So just continue to try to fit that when you want. Makes a lot of sense here. The Chiefs are in an interesting place right now where I think they're sort of in between, two modes where they're still trying to win now, but they have to start thinking about the future, right? Because that's probably Kelsey's last year. Chris Jones is getting toward the end. How do we start this new sort of core of players into the next phase of what the Chiefs are going to be? It's a lot like the Patriots, right? They won the first three Tom Brady Super Bowls, basically had an entire different team by the time they won a second, which was 10 years. It took them 10 years to get back and win again. They had the two Super Bowl losses, the Giants in between. And the Chiefs have got to figure out a way to, and I think they're trying to do this, right? They're trying to get younger, but also build around Mahomes, obviously, and who has many years left. And he's already back off of his injury. I say this often, man, and I don't think I've said it here before. Elite sportsmen, sportswomen, both elite athletes, Hall of Fame athletes, not just elite, Hall of Fame athletes. Their ability to recover from injury is unlike anything. And Mahomes is back, looks healthy, looks good. The Chiefs would not be playing primetime week one and week two if he wasn't healthy. They wouldn't give him this big deal if he wasn't healthy. His ability, and like the greats before him and after him, their ability to get healthier faster than anyone else is their superpower.
1: Yeah, and I agree with that. I think that's really smart for you to say, because it's something we see consistently from the all-time greats. The all-time greats, for the most part, are the ones that are able to push through, to get back, to be back to the way that they were almost immediately. And so I agree. I at no point here in the offseason was I personally worried that Mahomes was not going to start the season. And I know they go out and sign Justin Fields as the backup. But I thought Mahomes would be the guy day one starting in this upcoming season. And this last month, when we saw during OTAs, he's out there. He's got the brace on, but he's out there, you know, dropping back, making passes. I think he'll be fine. In regards to the Broncos, five more years with Sean Payton, does that contract extension surprise you?
2: No, I mean, played an NFC Championship game last year. I just think they're due for massive regression to the mean with some of the
1: wins they have. Raj Sharon in parts unknown in Colorado is not going to be happy with you.
2: I know he's listening. they won 11 one-score games last year. That tends to revert back to a little bit of the mean the next season. Bo Nix has got to unlock a little bit more of his game, getting the ball down the field more consistently. I don't love the play calling now. Davis Webb is supposedly taking over. I don't know what that actually looks like, to be honest with you. Sean Payton's always called plays. I don't think he's just giving it up. Maybe Davis Webb has more of a say in what the offense is going to be. I can't imagine Sean Payton just isn't calling plays anymore. Maybe it's a way to elevate him, to keep him on the staff a little bit longer, to get him experience as a quote-unquote coordinator. Like, he's running the meetings, essentially, right? Which is important for a young coach to learn how to run the meetings. But there's some question I have about the offense. The roster, though, is really good. It's a good roster, good defense, good offense, good offensive line. You guys around Bo Nix. They won games by 1, 3, 2, 4, a lot last year. Hard to do back-to-back years.
1: Yeah, I agree with you on that. I'm guessing some regression. I'm guessing also, though, that defense is good enough that that will keep them in the playoff hunt. I do think on paper heading into the season, I think Denver's a better team than Kansas City. That's the way I would stack them. I think maybe the Chargers have something to say about that as well.
2: I think that's fair. The one thing about, you know,
1: the like my Chiefs, thing on Kansas City is this, always, Jeff. Kansas City last year with Mahomes healthy, they were a 500 team. Even if he comes back ready to go for week one, I don't know if they've improved enough to be better than what they were last year, middle of the season, when Mahomes went down.
2: Last year was just a season from hell. I don't really, that just happens every now and then with good teams. And they have a new, you know, they went back to Eric Bieniemy, which I think is important. If you listen to things out of Chiefs camp, he's holding the players way more accountable, which is what they sounds like they needed. They went and got younger on defense. But the thing will always apply to them, right? Where you, Mahomes has the ball with 2 minutes left, you think the Chiefs are going to win, right? Yeah. That feeling's never going to stop. And the offensive line is settled. If Josh Simmons looks like he's back and healthy and ready to go. So it does feel like the Chiefs are still in the hunt, even though I agree the Broncos roster and the Chargers roster are better. The Vegas roster is getting there. They did a good job. They're not there yet. Yeah, they had a really good offseason. Yeah. But the Chiefs are trying to do, like, they're trying to do that sort of not rebuild on the fly, but just start getting those younger players the more reps and more reps and more reps. So when it is their time to be the full-time stars, they can do it.
1: I'm laughing because the poor Raiders. It's always the Raiders. Just bringing up the rear in the AFC West. But I mean, I'm interested in seeing if Mahomes can get it done with this revamped group, and it likely would be Kelsey's last year with the Kansas City Chiefs. Black and Abdallah here on Westwood One Sports and the Westwood One Sports app. Jeff Schwartz filling in for Abdallah today. The NBA Finals have been fantastic. The ratings have been incredible. Game 3 was the most watched game since. We'll tell you coming up next.
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0: It says here they've won five Marconi Awards. I can't even spell Marconi. The Fan 2, Columbus's home of the Bob and Tom Show. 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
12: I'm Kate Burdett on the Ohio News Network. In Cleveland, the Cuyahoga County Medical Examiner confirms a second child has died after a crash involving a 12 and a 13-year-old in a stolen car. In Toledo, a teen has been charged with evidence tampering in the Old West End Festival shooting case. Laura Sandlin of ONN affiliate WTOL-TV has more.
13: A 17-year-old is facing tampering with evidence charges after police say that they were trying to conceal one of the weapons used in the shooting. We're also learning that that 17-year-old was already on probation for a weapons charge back in October. The teen is expected to be in court for a disposition hearing regarding that case. And a new hearing is also set now for June 24th regarding the new tampering with evidence charges.
12: And in Central Ohio, Ohio Health's decision to close the maternity ward at

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1: That's right, Black and Abdallah here on Westwood One Sports, the Westwood One Sports app, SiriusXM Channel 375. All of our great radio affiliates around the country. I'm Chris Black, joined by Jeff Schwartz today, live from Charlotte, North Carolina, hanging out with me for the next couple of hours until 3 Eastern, right here on Westwood One Sports. If you want to join the show, talk a little NBA Finals with us, you can call or text us at 310-840-4910. So the ratings, Jeff, have been incredible for the NBA playoffs, for the NBA season, for the NBA Finals. Game 3 of the NBA Finals. So I know Game 4 was last night. Epic comeback by the Knicks. We're talking about it with you here on Westwood One Sports. I know that last night the ratings will be crazy. And we will find out in the next couple of days how many people tuned in for that great comeback for the Knicks last night to go 3-1 up in the series. Chance to clinch on Saturday. But if we go back to Game 3, Game 3 was the most watched game in the NBA Finals in 28 years. Go back 28 years, that takes us to 1998. Michael Jordan, the Chicago Bulls against the Utah Jazz, Karl Malone, John Stockton. The people are tuning in for this matchup, Knicks and Spurs, the way we watch the NBA, the Jordan era, which is wild to me that those are the numbers being posted for this current playoff run for the NBA Finals. And clearly, obviously, New York, the number one media market in the country, it's a great story. The Knicks haven't won since 1973. But also, I think there is a factor where people are tuning in to see what Wembanyama can do. So how about that? Game 3, the most watched NBA Finals game in 28 years since 1998, Bulls-Jazz.
2: So here's why a couple things. You mentioned New York, Wemby. But also, I think for a lot of people that have control of the remote in the household right now, a lot of us grew up watching the Knicks and Spurs play in NBA Finals, right? And playing high-leverage basketball games. Maybe not the Knicks as much as the Spurs. It feels like a little nostalgia for us, right? That we've seen this matchup before, but we've also seen the Spurs win a lot. The story of the Knicks, right? 53 years, no championship. What the Knicks are in sports, right? What they mean to basketball. They're not underdogs, but they have a 6'1 point guard, right? Who is a scrappy player that is fun to watch. A lot of us, I think, root for, right? And so all those factors are a reason why. Wemby, my kids are going to be 12 and 10. Mm-hmm. I'm not sure they've ever been more interested to watch a basketball player. Like my daughter's trying to pronounce his name. She can't do it right. like Wembanyama. Wemby Wada? I'm like, no, honey. Like, it's not like just we're working on it. But every time I'm like, watch this alien, Alex. Like, watch him. They're just mesmerized by watching Wemby play. So all those factors are the reason why. Which again, it's so silly that the rigging of the game. No one's rigging the games. The NBA doesn't want Wemby to be the champion now. They want the Knicks to be the champion. That'd be better for the NBA. A villain story starting for Wemby. He gets an egg thrown at him after game 4, that turns him into like a villain, right? We get, look, I know that there's a lot of talk in NBA circles about, an American superstar, right? Because you look at the last like 8 MVPs, all European players. Wemby's French. Imagine Brunson being the face of the NBA. Like, the Knicks winning this series is so good for the league. I would imagine Saturday's ratings are going to be through the roof again. Last night was probably incredible. Again, maybe because I just gamble a lot. I didn't have anything on this game last night. I have Spurs futures. But you can sort of feel like, you as a gambler, you want to watch to the very end because nothing's ever easy. It just never is. And again, I they're up 30, and I'm like, I could go to bed. I'm a little tired. I was up watching the Cup the other night. Like, I could just like, but I just like, I'm going to keep watching. Because you know something's going to happen. It's NBA. Games get close. And then there's that part of it, too. Like, the Knicks have shown the ability to make these comebacks, right? They've shown the ability to make these

0: Seems close. The Spurs have made comebacks. We saw it was a game, was it game three or two, when they made the big comeback. So there's a fascination with the players, with the cities. There's also part of it, you know, this week the politics got involved, right? We president was there, James Dolan fighting with the mayor, and the mayor fighting back with him yesterday over permit space and play and people going party. It just all these other things. I thought James Dolan was cursing his team. I'm not going to lie. I thought the Knicks, like the basketball gods, were against them after James Dolan, the Knicks owner. You would think after 53, I think it's 53 years, right? I keep saying 53.
1: Yeah, 53 years.
0: 53 years of not winning a championship. You're up 2-1. I absolutely believe you killed the vibe in game three. I think that if you killed the vibe in game three with the security, with the president being there,
1: I'm not saying
0: that you, if the president wants to come, I'm not saying you say no, like there's a president, right? Like I get why he said yes, but. Sure. The fact is, like, first sitting president to go to an NBA Finals game, it's just the circus around it, right? The whole circus around it. And then yesterday, fighting with the mayor on the radio? Like, what do we do? Just shut up.
1: I saw that.
0: Just be quiet. Just be quiet. Just go to your box. Go to your... I've actually been in James Dolan's box for Rangers.
1: Pardon the expression, really?
0: Yeah, so... I was in 2015. I was on the Giants. We went to a Rangers game. And it's like a couple, so four of us. I had just broken my leg. I was in a wheelchair, and he has a box like underneath the lower bowl, essentially.
1: Sure, right.
0: So I'm in my wheelchair and during intermission. They didn't want to wheel me back to. Again, so the Knicks, the floor of the arena is on the fifth floor. Under the fifth floor, there's like a restaurant for celebrities. So I got to go, when I went to the games as a Knicks player, I got to go to this restaurant, like this little, not restaurant, it's the wrong way to put it, like a dining hall for all the celebrities that are there.
1: Right.
0: So they would, I go back there in intermission, they take you back and forth.
1: Right?
0: What?
1: It's kind of like a green room. Like it's
0: but there's food in there. There's food in there. Like it's a green room, but like there's a food in there. I remember one time I just sat with like Jason Bateman because I was in an elevator with him one time and we just like talked football for all. That's the point. Point was I had broken my leg. They weren't wheeling me back to the green room every time. So there was James Dolan's box. They're like, you want to sit in this box for admission? I was like, great. So I went into the box, his box with James Dolan was in there, Wayne Gretzky, Mark Messier. For an entire intermission. Gretzky, big college football fan. That's all I want to talk about. It was college football with me.
1: Sure.
0: It was like early December, I think. You want to talk about college football. Like a surreal experience. They just like wheel you into this room with Dolan, Gretzky, and Messier. And it was like the four of us, like the four football players and wives in this room. But other than that, bad owner.
1: other than the two minutes
0: I spent in that box, I had fun with.
1: That's great. That's hilarious. I mean, and obviously most people know James Dolan is a terrible owner, and that's been out there. I mean, you know, I think there's a lot of things with the storylines that we look at with this NBA Finals. Obviously, the games have been fantastic. I would also add this idea that, you know, this last year, the regular season, there's been a lot of complaining by casuals that the NBA product sucks. But in response to that, the TV numbers were up. So, like, you have new broadcast partners for TV, and that's that being Amazon and NBC. The NBC product was incredible this year. So I feel like there, as you mentioned, there was some nostalgia with watching the Spurs and the Knicks play in the finals. I think there's also some nostalgia because the product itself has been served a way that it used to be served. And I know ABC, ESPN has the NBA finals, but up until this round, it was nice to have NBC back in the mix and put games during the week in February and March on national TV. You know, they were carrying Monday, Tuesday, Sunday game. Like, there were games on TV that casual people could tune into. I also think the NBA has gotten into this kind of weird spot of parity where the last 7 years, there have been seven different champions, starting with Toronto in 2019. So you go Toronto, Los Angeles Lakers, Milwaukee, Golden State, Denver, Boston, Oklahoma City. And neither San Antonio or New York have been featured in any of those finals previously, which is a surprise. Like, that's where, if you're going to tell me that game three was the most watched game three since 1998, the thing that had working, the NBA had working for them in 1998 was, one, it was obviously a different era of life, right? Like, you didn't have social media. You didn't have all the different channels or streaming services competing for people's attention. You had the most famous athlete on the planet at the end of his career, the very end of his career, Michael Jordan, and a team at that point that won five championships previously.
0: Yep.
1: Facing off against Utah, the team that could never get over the championship hump. And but they were included in the playoffs for many years. And obviously that series, 98, was the second year in a row of the two teams facing off, Chicago and Utah. It's just surprising to me. When you look at the history of the NBA, I get why the ratings popped when Golden State and Cleveland faced off in multiple finals, because it was familiar. These two teams, from a just historical perspective of the NBA, are not familiar to the casual fan. Now, obviously, you got a big market in New York. The players have been together for some time trying to win with the Knicks. And Wembanyama is a brand new player. And to see the numbers look like this to this point in the finals, I think is a pretty cool thing for the NBA, because like what I mentioned was that during the regular season, all anyone talked about were the teams that were actively trying to lose and the players who are great and fun to watch who didn't want to play in the games. And that's all anyone talked about in the regular season.
0: Yeah.
1: And now we get the feedback that people are actually paying attention to the playoffs because the playoffs have been great.
0: I mean, look, I don't watch as much NBA. I watch the last couple of weeks typically. And then there's like a switch flips for the postseason. It looks like two different sports. Yeah. So yeah, I understand people. True. And I think that NBC getting the NBA back has been super helpful, because it feels like the nostalgia of Round Ball Rock and all those things that come with NBA. Tirico's been great when he calls the games. You know, there's just that nostalgia with that. Going back to network television, super important, right? To ratings. I do think there's a very young, exciting crop of players that are in the league now, as LeBron and Steph Curry transition sort of out, Durant's transition out of the league. Look at all this young SJ, Wemby. You know, all the guys around the NBA that you want to watch, but it is a markedly different product in the postseason. It's one of the few sports that, you know, football is good year round, right? It's good whenever you to week one to Super Bowl. You know, baseball is basically the same. It ramps up the intensity in the postseason, and maybe the dog days of baseball are not great in July, but really that you don't notice much big of a difference. Hockey is not, I mean, the intensity, you know, more guys block shots, take a puck off the face. I mean, you know, like, you do some different things in the postseason, but the NBA just fundamentally looks like a much different game in the postseason.
1: Totally different. No, you're right. And I know maybe I've said it to you in the past when you filled in for Abdallah previously here on the show, but I know Raj has heard me say this. When the rating conversation would come up, and we were in February or at the start of the show, when we launched the show back in January, and people are like, the only thing people care about is football and no one's watching the NBA. And my go-to line every single time was, come back to me in May and June.
0: Yeah.
1: Because that's when it matters. That's when you're supposed to watch the NBA and the NHL playoffs. Come back to me in May and June. And people have. People have been watching. So, like, I don't want to hear it in November when people are like, the ratings are down for the league. No one's watching the NBA. Yeah, because it's November and people are watching football. And there should be football on almost every night of the week. That's what we love. We love Maction in the middle of the week. We love all the different football games. That's what this is. So I always laugh at that. I do want to ask you this quickly about the game last night.
0: Okay.
1: I gotta ask you this, Jeff. You're a cool guy. I don't know if I'm a cool guy, but I think we can decide whether or not something's cool or cringe. Okay? You can join the show at 310-840-4910. Cool or cringe? Did you see Taylor Swift last night courtside?
0: I did, yes.
1: Cool or cringe?
0: Okay.
1: Was she cool or was she cringe?
0: Buddy, if I have
1: dancing on the sideline,
0: if I have,
1: she actually a Knicks fan.
0: I don't know what. Yeah, she's been in games for 10 years.
1: All right. Credentials.
0: I don't know what like the scale is. How to present the scale to you? Like, if there were, if I was to rate my care level of things in a game, like 1 to 10, all right, the care level for who sits on the sideline is a negative 12. I don't care. Who cares? Like, who cares whatsoever that Tezov is there and having fun at the game? Like, I don't care. Like, I just want to watch the game. Like, you know, people are like, oh, they show her on the Jumbotron. So? They show everyone on the Jumbotron. You get 3 seconds on the Jumbotron. I don't get it, man. I don't understand people who care at all about those things.
1: Cool or cringe? She had the punny shirts. Did you see the shirts that she
0: I did
1: the
0: see the shirts.
1: Heim again, girls I, were wearing?
0: I yeah, okay. I don't
1: Stevie
0: I
1: don't, Nicks.
0: But every commercial
1: Nicole
0: break.
1: Nicole Kidman.
0: Like when they go Nicole commercial break back. And they show her like in commercial, like coming in and out of commercial break, I'm on my phone looking at the odds. I don't care. I'm not even like looking at, I'm watching trying to get it over in Vegas yesterday with the A's and Brewers. I'm watching like a baseball game on my phone at the same time. I don't care. This stuff has never bothered me. I just don't know why people have a fascination with disliking celebrities who, by the way, Taylor Swift seems like, out of all the celebrities out there, a great one. She donates a ton of money, donates a ton of time. Like seems like an actual decent person out of all the celebrities out there that seem like buttholes all everywhere. Like she seems like a great person. So I just don't get it. I don't get like they're supposed to hate, like whatever. She's having fun. All the celebrities seem like the thing about the Knicks celebrities though, is they seem like genuinely like into the game.
1: Lakers games.
0: Like correct. Like Jack's into the game, of course, but like the other celebrities there are sort of like
1: Leo,
0: are there to be seen, ish.
1: Yeah,
0: it feels like Knicks games, like they're really fans of the Knicks, like they're actual. Yes. They love. Did you see Larry David's reaction to Josh Hart missing that layup?
1: The dude almost fell over.
0: He almost had a heart attack, like an actual heart attack. So, I strongly believe they're actual fans. And so it's fun to watch how much they get. Fat Joe is out there doing like a dance when Wemby was doing his foul shots. Like they're actually into it. Spike Lee, we know forever, has been a fan. So I appreciate that they're there, right? And the good and the bad, right? But now the good obviously spend thousands of dollars and on tickets. What is the most you would spend on a ticket to watch? Who's your favorite sports team of all? The Bears?
1: Yeah, yeah.
0: Okay.
1: Chicago Bears.
0: What would you spend for a Super Bowl ticket to watch the Bears play in Arizona and Tampa, Vegas?
1: How about this upcoming season, Los Angeles?
0: Okay, LA.
1: Bears Bills sounds great.
0: What would you pay?
1: $1,000, $1,500.
0: Yeah.
1: I don't know. I'm not like for a one-time experience. I look at that price and I say, man, I can go on vacation somewhere. You know what I mean? Like
0: so.
1: I can get the same experience watching the game.
0: Yeah.
1: You know what I mean? On TV. Here's an example, Jeff. You know, living in Chicago, we're talking about the Knicks possibly breaking a streak. Last time they won the championship was 1973. I was living here in Chicago. I was living in Wrigleyville when the Cubs won the World Series in 2016.
0: Yeah.
1: I didn't go to any of the World Series games, but I was in the bars in Wrigleyville the night that they won the World Series, which was unbelievable. And I would argue being in Wrigley the night that they won was cooler than actually being, I think it was what, Jacobs Field is what they used to call where the Guardians play in Cleveland, because they clinched the game on the road. Like, I don't know. How much would you spend for your favorite team to see them win?
0: Okay. So a couple things. If I'm spending money, I hope they win, because I've been to watch Oregon play in the championship game and they lost. It's not very fun.
1: Against Auburn?
0: Cam Newton? Yeah, Cam Newton game. Yeah. I paid for tickets when we played Georgia and Atlanta and lost 49-3. That wasn't very fun. I played for good tickets. Like I try to, you know, like I try to pay for good tickets if I go to games. I kind of don't want to sit in bad parts of the stadium. So in 2014, we had a bye, and I am a Giants baseball fan, and we were playing the Royals in the World Series. So I flew from New York to San Francisco. My dad came up. I surprised him with tickets for his 60th birthday. We sat, you know, like behind the plate, like one section over to the right. They were like $1,200 a ticket. So like in all, I spent like, yeah. you know, I bought him a ticket, my uncle a ticket, but I was making, yeah. I was playing for the Giants. I was making lots of money.
1: Yeah. Yeah. Football money. Yeah. NFL yeah. money. Of course. But
0: even then, yeah. like now I thought about this, like, what would I pay for Oregon and Oregon and championship game? I thought they could win. Okay. Like if we're
1: right. You know,
0: I would, again, I make, I have, this is, it's background, I have made money in my career. I think $5,000 would be the most I would pay. Like, I would probably, five would probably be like, that would probably get
1: that,
0: me
1: that seems a lower that seems reasonable.
0: Like a lower, that would give me yeah, lower bowl. That
1: seems reasonable.
0: That would yeah. give me lower bowl behind the bench, probably $5,000. That probably like where my limit would be on like what I would pay to watch Oregon.
1: Yeah, I mean, I don't think that you're I don't think you're like bragging. I think that that's a modest place to place it at. Does that make sense?
0: Yeah.
1: I mean, $5,000 for someone who played 8 years in the NFL, that seems pretty reasonable to me. I'm not spending $5,000 for my favorite team. I would rather go on a trip or do something else. I don't know.
0: Yeah, well, we spend a lot of money, so it is that yeah. also is a problem. But nonetheless, I would I pay for experiences, right? Like I would love
1: yeah, that. That makes sense.
0: Yeah. Like I, you know, if Oregon was in the College World Series this weekend, I probably would have flown to Omaha, take my kid to a game. Like there's, you know, I think some things you I've no, you know, of no course. Problem paying for. But I think $5,000 would be like the price. So hopefully this year,
1: the last time the Vegas. Chicago Bears were in the Super Bowl, I went to the game with my father. So, I mean, I was in college at the time, so he paid for it, but it was cool. It was a great experience. You know, the second half wasn't great when Peyton Manning and the Colts won. Yeah, in Miami in the rain.
0: Yeah.
1: But I'll say this. Not only the Devin Hester return to kick off the game was an incredible moment, but we also got to see Prince perform the halftime show in the rain, in the pouring rain, which was absolutely incredible. It was a great night.
0: Can I ask? Okay, I want to ask you a question about that. So yeah. I went to one Super Bowl. I went to the Chiefs Niners, the first one in Miami.
1: Sure.
0: And it was Shakira and Jennifer Lopez. I thought the concert was terrible. I couldn't hear a thing. It felt like obviously the show is it's filmed for TV audience first. Did you feel that way yes. for that? Was it like that performance was clearly filmed for like the TV audience, not for us in the stands.
1: I didn't feel that way because the Prince year was different because it was only Prince, right? Like he was out there with his guitar playing. And that to me is different than like the different acts that bring up performers and whatnot. Like it was only Prince on stage and his guitar. So I don't know if you could necessarily listen, you don't have a soul if you didn't like that. Like, yeah. I don't know how anyone could dislike that as a halftime show. It was incredible. And then obviously the rain factored into it. It was cool. It was a cool night. Black and Abdallah here on Westwood One Sports and the Westwood One Sports app. Jeff Schwartz filling in for Abdallah today. You know, I'm going to ask Raj, we're going to play Over Under with Raj coming up next. I'm going to ask him, was it cool or cringe? Taylor Swift courtside last night at the Knicks game. We'll ask him coming up next. 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
12: 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This is Black and Abdallah on Westwood One Sports. Here's Chris Black and Adam Abdallah.
1: That's right, Black and Abdallah hanging out with you here on Westwood One Sports and the Westwood One Sports app. I'm Chris Black. I'm live from Chicago. Jeff Schwartz filling in for Abdallah today. He is live from Charlotte, North Carolina. And at this time here on the show, we like to go to parts unknown in Colorado, and we join Raj Sharon. That's right.
17: And the next question comes from the line of Raj Sharon with Westwood One. Please proceed.
1: Please proceed. Hello, Raj. It's time for over and under. And before we start the over unders,
18: yes,
1: Raj,
18: yes.
1: What do you think? Taylor Swift courtside yesterday, Knicks game. They come back. They win game four. Cool or cringe?
18: I naturally would have said cringe, but seeing my 9-year-old daughter's reaction, I will go cool. She was just absolutely losing her mind. Taylor Swift's like presence suddenly made Daddy's basketball game like important to follow.
1: What about the T-shirt?
18: T-shirt was a little cringe.
1: Nicks.
18: It was a little cringe, but also on brand. It was also on brand. That's who she is. That's how she is.
1: All right, Raj using his daughter as the meat shield for the Taylor Swift conversation. All right, hello, Raj. 100%.
18: It's the main reason you have kids, Black.
1: Yes.
18: Hello, Black. Hello, Jeff. All right, time to go over, under. We're going to start off with heading into game six. So last night, the Spurs led by 29 points. The Knicks, their largest lead of the night, one. Where it ended, 1 point. So I split the difference here. Will either team lead at any point in game six by over or under 14.5 points? Go ahead, Black. You go first.
1: Yeah, game five. I would say over. I think the way that this series has gone, obviously, we saw last night, a team can come back in this series. But we've also seen at different points in the first half of these games, the Spurs get off to very quick starts offensively. And we've seen it. What they showed it on the graphic going into the first timeout last night in the first quarter, that the Spurs have been up by 10 points at least in every first quarter so far here in the series. So I think to get to 14.5 to go over, I think that's absolutely doable for game five.
18: What do you say, Jeff?
0: I think the Spurs will be up 20 points in the middle of the second quarter. I think the same script's going to happen in this next game. The Spurs have started very fast all four games. They're back against the wall. They're back at home. They were embarrassed. I will make a large wager on the Spurs first quarter and probably first half. I think that's the way this game is going to go. And the Knicks will probably come back and it'll be a 1-point game with 2 minutes left. That's where I see this game going. I see people say, well, the Knicks have won all the closeout games by 30 points. They're not doing that. They're not doing this game. The Spurs have shown nothing other than battle, right? In nearly every game so far in the postseason. They might not win the game at the end, but I think they start fast in game five at home.
18: All right, guys. Patrick Mahomes has a fat new contract. He's 30 years old right now. We're seeing quarterbacks play older, to older and older ages. Jeff, Patrick Mahomes will play over or under 9.5 more seasons in the NFL.
0: Over. I think I'll play towards 40.
18: You think he's getting to 40? What do you say, Black?
1: Yeah, I'm going to go over. I think what we've seen with the rules, Jeff, you played in the league. The rules now are set up to essentially preserve the quarterbacks. Raj, help me out. What did they put Han Solo in?
18: Carbonite.
1: Right. Yeah. They preserve the quarterbacks for as long as they possibly can to keep the ratings, to keep the interest from the public. Yeah, Mahomes is going to play till he's like 43. Come on. If Rodgers is still kicking around, please. He's going to play forever.
0: I do think, though, that if he doesn't, he doesn't want to play for anyone but Kansas City. Well, I could see him just saying, like, I played my career in Kansas City. I've won my Super Bowls. Like, I'm done in Kansas City. Like, I'm just done. Andy Reid's left. Like, we're done. I don't know. Maybe I say that about everyone. Then Joe Montana went to Kansas City, and Rodgers went to the Jets, and Favre left. And
18: Brady,
0: the
18: only one that
0: didn't do it was
1: guys, don't we have to spin it forward, right? Andy Reid's not going to be there the entire time, like Jeff said. So how long does Mahomes last with Matt Nagy? Right? Like, that's the question. Right? Like, because he's the guy, right? He's the guy.
18: So, the enemy's got to finally get that job, right?
1: Jeff, maybe we should both go under. No. Maybe we should both go under because he's going to retire once Nagy takes over.
18: All right, guys, back over to the NBA. Jalen Brunson, 36 last night. Does he go over or under 29.5 points in Game 6, Black?
1: I'm going to go over because what I've seen from the Knicks is that their offense, even though you have OG Anunoby contributing and you have other players doing their part, the offense essentially in the second half breaks down unless Jalen Brunson does it on his own. And so we saw it again last night. Brunson made a decision halfway through the third quarter last night. I'm just going to the rim. I can get my buckets. I can do this. I can get my shot off. And he was hitting outside shots. He also got that one steal that led to a layup on the offensive end where he used his body to keep Stephon Castle at bay. I think Brunson knows for them to win, he has to score. So it'll go over the 29.5.
0: Jeff? So you said game six. Do you mean game five?
18: I mean game five.
1: Game five.
18: Excuse me.
0: I actually think I would go under. I think that him and OG will have under games. I think Cat will go over. I think people talk a lot about how the Spurs are going to feel emotionally. How are the Knicks going to handle this emotionally? Like, this is the greatest comeback in NBA history. They know they have three games to win one. I think a lot of that is not talked about on the other side of this game, where like the Spurs are back against the wall. We got to go. The Knicks are like, they want to win in game five, but they know they can win in game six too, or game seven. So I would lean just under. I think everyone's going to bet the overs on OG and Brunson. I'm gladly be the contrarian player.
18: All right, guys, to the NFL. My guy here in Broncos country, Sean Payton's got a brand new 5-year contract right now. Sean Payton, if you combine regular season and playoffs, has 194 wins. He is second among active coaches behind Andy Reid. He is 12th all time. To pass Tom Landry and enter into the top five all time, he's got to win 76 more games combined, playoffs and regular season. Sean Payton will win over or under 75.5 more combined games in his career. What do you have to say about that one, Black?
1: I'm going to go under. I'm just doing simple math, right? So 5-year contract, the Broncos, how many times in the next 5 years will they be a 10-plus win team? I know, Raj, I can hear you from the mile high telling me that they're going to win 13-14 a season the rest of the way out. I don't see that. And so if you just do the simple math, 5 years, 10 wins a season, and I don't even think that they could get to 10 wins a season, you're looking at 50. That's still 26 wins short of the 76 that you laid out for us. So I'm going to say under.
18: Unless he coaches longer than the 5 more years, which is what plays into it.
1: I think this is it. I think this is the last one.
18: You think 5's it? What do you say, Jeff?
0: I think under as well. I have a hot take about Sean Payton. I don't know if you're going to like it. I'll lay it out to you. I think he's sort of underachieved in his career as a coach. He's won one Super Bowl. He's only been to one Super Bowl. A lot of failure in New Orleans at home and home playoff games. Last year's not his fault at all. They missed Bo Nix in that game. But kind of like that many wins and one Super Bowl appearance? That's it? They won the game. I get it. I mean, it's great. You win the game. But I think he's underachieved in these big games over his career.
18: All right, guys. And finally, Wemby.
1: Yeah.
18: Wemby, who shot 50% for the playoffs so far, goes 36% last night. Coming up in game five, will Victor Wembanyama shoot over or under 45.5%? Black?
1: I'm going to go over. The Spurs know success on offense starts with Wemby close to the hoop. When he's close to the hoop, he shoots those high percentages. I also think home cooking. The Spurs overall, the entire team will shoot better at home in game five. So I will go over the 45.5.
0: I will go over as well. I obviously will not be here to preview this game on Friday, but you can take right now field goals made for Victor Wembanyama at over 9.5. I will make that wager. I think that he will get back to making shots in the paint. They'll find ways to free him up. You know, every time they lose he sort of moves further and further away from the, and they lose a game, and his shots come closer back to the basket. I think they'll find a way to get him with some better shots. I think that he will get the opportunity to get the foul a little bit more on some of those shots where they called it on the ground. They'll call him up in the air, like actually taking a shot. So I think they were like 1-for-8 in lobs yesterday. Like, it just, he didn't make a shot around the basket. I think he's going to make a bunch more shots. The same thing happened in game, was it two or three, where like he played, I think game three, he played poorly game two and played better game three. And the 3 days off make a difference. His legs should be fresher.
18: That does it for Over Under, fellas.
1: Thank you, Raj. That was great. 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So I started this segment asking Raj if it was cool or cringe what he saw from Taylor Swift last night. And Raj mentioned his daughter, rightfully so. Jeff, you kind of mentioned that, you know, that maybe leaning towards like it's, you don't really care about the celebrities at all. But you also have a daughter, right?
0: Yeah.
1: I don't. But I contacted my wife. I just texted her, was Taylor Swift cool or cringe last night?
0: What'd you say?
1: To my wife. This is her response. Now, this is her response. B-hole clenching levels of cringe. She really? Then responds, like truly, truly, truly beyond cringe. I want to die from secondhand embarrassment. I've strategically been staying off Insta today because I can't see any more clips of her being cringe on the sideline. She then adds, like, she's texted me like 12 times since I just texted. All I said was cool or cringe. She then says, Miss Ma'am, you're in your late 30s. Also, you never cared about sports before, but now that you're marrying a frat boy, you're acting like a little frat boy. Blanking, spare me. And then she goes on to say she morphs into whoever she's dating. It's pathetic. That's my wife. There you go. Well, poor cringe.
0: I don't know what I could ask my wife to get that response. Maybe I could ask her like about the HOA at the beach house, which is like her beach condo we have. Like, I don't know what I could... I could ask her about like some
1: get her at the hospital.
0: Like, hey, tell me about this technique you guys use at the hospital. I don't know. I don't know what I could get from my wife with that response ever. Tell me how you feel about rec league baseball.
1: Yes.
0: For my son. wow, she is that is like, whoo, she is passionate about this topic.
1: She here's where she comes from. She has enjoyed seeing Taylor Swift in concert. She's one of those people that went to the Eras tour. She likes her music. She thinks everything is fabricated. Nothing is organic with Taylor Swift, and everything is controlled, I guess. Is I think the nicest way to say it, and that she's not authentic is probably the way my wife would put it. Is that Taylor Swift knows how to play the game, and she's not in an authentic celebrity.
0: I think she was pretty authentic. I think she was super drunk.
1: I'm just reading the quotes, Jeff, Raj. Yeah. I'm just reading. That's what I have for you. Reporting from Chicago.
0: I don't know if I agree with all that, but I appreciate her passion for this topic.
1: Yes. Morphs into whoever she's dating. It's pathetic.
0: But don't most people do that? Like, isn't that how most people do? Like, don't most people do that? I mean,
1: I think her gripe would be that. Taylor Swift wildly goes from one end of the spectrum to the other, right? Like with the different styles of men that she's dated. But there you go. There's my wife. How fantastic. It's Blocking Abdallah here on Westwood One Sports and the Westwood One Sports app. Jeff Schwartz filling in for Abdallah today. The Brendan Sorsby situation with Texas Tech. Everyone in college football is upset about. Texas Tech is fighting back. We'll tell you about this coming up next.
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25: Westwood One Sports presents this World Soccer Update. The World Cup begins today. It goes until July 19th, the first of the 104 games, starting in a couple of hours in Mexico City with Mexico taking on South Africa. They've only met twice in non-friendlies. A 1-1 draw in the 2010 World Cup that was in South Africa and a 2-1 victory for South Africa in the 2005 Gold Cup. Mexico's two best World Cups, quarterfinal appearances in 1970 and 1986 when they were playing at home, as they will do today. Mexico was not in the last World Cup 4 years ago in Qatar, didn't qualify. The second game today is in Guadalajara. It's the other Group A team, South Korea versus Czechia. They have never met before in a non-friendly. Both these teams have had World Cup success. South Korea, a Cinderella run to the semifinals in 2002 in Japan. Czechia, then Czechoslovakia, twice lost in the Cup Finals. That was back in 1934 and 62. John Stashower, Westwood One Sports.
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2: Jeff Schwartz is in for Abdallah today. It's Black and Abdallah here on Westwood One Sports and the Westwood One Sports app. All week long, we've been following the story with Texas Tech quarterback Brendan Sorsby. The injunction that a judge in Texas has allowed, where the suspension of Sorsby for the next college football season, he's eligible to play as of today. A two-game suspension, but then will be eligible for the rest of the season. All of college football, Jeff, has been pushing back against this. There are teams around the country, the SEC, the Big Ten, who are having discussions where their athletic departments are not going to schedule Tech anymore. So that's not just for football, for all sports. Texas Tech is pushing back. Their AD yesterday, we read a statement from the AD yesterday on the show, essentially saying, tough blank. We're going to support the kid and his trying to get back from his struggles of gambling addiction, and he's going to play for us. How about this? With Texas Tech, the entire conversation also goes to this idea where they have a billionaire backing the school for their sports departments, and that's Cody Campbell. Cody Campbell was on Dan Dockich's show talking about the Sorsby situation. Take a listen.
3: There are kids that are playing that have gotten DUIs, that have beaten up women. There are kids that have committed horrible acts. You know, I mean, nobody boycotted to play Penn State a few years ago when that horrible situation happened there. You know, I mean, it was.
4: Well, can I ask you then, why do you think people are wanting to boycott in this particular situation?
3: It's because the college football world doesn't think that Texas Tech should be as good as we are. We've been a disruptor, just like Indiana has. And so we're a target. And we have been even before any of this started. Now, the volume has gone way up, and a lot of it's been directed at me and at Coach McGuire and at, you know, our university. But that's not fair. If this had happened at LSU, people would say, it's LSU. You know, they're always going to kind of do what they do. And, you know, but it happened at Texas Tech, and people don't want to compete with this. Of course, ADs in the Big 12 are saying crazy things and, you know, saying they don't want to play us. Well, they don't want to play us because they know he's good and they don't want us to be as competitive. They want to have a better chance at winning the conference. So they're inherently conflicted in their opinion. You know, again, we're going to do the right thing by this kid and we're going to follow the law.
2: So there you go.
5: Follow the law. This is the point, okay? You mentioned DUIs, murder your coach. Those people get punished. That's the point. That's the whole point of this, right? Where
2: yes,
5: Brendan Sorsby broke a black and white rule. Do not gamble on your team. It's a yes or no. Did you do it? Did you not do it? Right?
2: Yes.
5: Now, we can argue about the reason for that rule. We can argue, does it really matter if you're redshirt and you bet on your team? And we will have these discussions. The fact is, they broke the rule. In the case of a DUI, what happens when you break the rule? You go to jail, or something happens, right? Something happens, okay?
2: Yes, there's a punishment. Correct.
5: If you get a DUI, okay, and you claim that it's because you're addicted to alcohol, do you still go to jail or not?
2: Yes.
5: Okay. If you have a gambling addiction and you break the rule, the judge just said, never mind. Minigame circumstance, that's the problem, right? The problem is that a player broke a very simple rule as not being held accountable for breaking that rule. It really honestly has nothing to do with Texas Tech. I think the response has been a PR disaster class, and we could talk about all that in a few minutes. But the fact is that they admitted we broke the rule, right? And I'm not here to say that there's not an addiction happening here. I think there absolutely is. If you look at the bets he's made,
2: sure. But
5: having addiction doesn't absolve you of the consequences of breaking a rule, right? And that's what the heart of this issue right here. No one cares. No one's afraid of Texas Tech. You lost 23-0 to Oregon in a playoff game. No one's afraid of Texas Tech.
2: It's also a transfer quarterback from Cincinnati,
5: correct?
2: Who's not like a Heisman Trophy winning quarterback.
5: Correct.
2: Well, what the hell are they talking about in Tech?
5: What are they doing? I just hope it's worth it. I hope it's worth it for Joey McGuire, who is, by all you know, everyone likes him. I hope it's worth it to get up there and say, he didn't murder someone. He didn't. Oh. Well, yeah, no one said he murdered someone. Like,
2: to compare this to Penn State is wild. And,
5: by the way, Penn State, what do you mention? Penn State fired everyone. Okay.
2: Yes.
5: And got sanctions. They crippled their program. Now, they realized the sanctions were unfair to players currently there. They had nothing to do with Sandusky. And they
2: Jeff,
5: removed some of them.
2: People
5: but everyone got
2: jail.
5: Fired. Everyone got fired.
2: Fired in jail.
5: Something happened. Yes. Like, there was a consequence. And we're not saying Sorsby should be in jail. I'm just saying that he broke a rule that I think is very valuable in sports, right? When we're watching sports, we need to know that it's being played for the right reasons, right?
2: Yes.
5: And this opens the door, and come back next hour, we'll talk about more of this. Opens the door.
2: Yeah, no, absolutely. We'll cover it in
5: football differently.
2: Yeah, absolutely. And I think it's a good topic and it's a good conversation. So we'll continue talking about this story. Also, the New York Knicks come back down 29 last night. They win game 4. We have an egg situation. We have a statement from the police. We'll tell you about that next.
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0: In Columbus, prosecutors in the Jason Mead case are pushing for maximum sentencing. Kristen McFarland of ONN affiliate WBNS-TV reports.
21: Last month, the jury found former sheriff's deputy Jason Mead guilty of reckless homicide for shooting and killing Casey Goodson Jr. in 2020. Now, state prosecutors are turning their attention to Meade's sentencing, scheduled for next week. Court documents show prosecutors are asking the judge to impose the maximum 3-year prison sentence, saying the punishment should reflect the harm caused by Meade's actions and the impact on Goodson's family.
0: In Southwest Ohio, a major drug bust netted almost $500,000 in drugs and weapons from two locations. ONN's Brianna Albizu has details.
22: 54-year-old Bruce Eubanks is now in the Montgomery County Jail. He faces drug and weapons possession and trafficking charges. The Miami Township man had drugs and weapons in locations in Dayton and Miami Township. He was served two search warrants at the same time. That's when officials discovered over 9,000 grams of cocaine, multiple firearms, and other drug-related items. 8 law enforcement agencies collaborated in the investigation that lasted for several months. He could face 11 years in prison as a major drug offender.
0: And according to the Ohio Department of Job and Family Services, both initial and continued unemployment claims were up last week. I'm Kate Burdett on the Ohio News Network.
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1: Until 3 Eastern, and then Jim Rome will take over right here on Westwood One Sports. You can call or text the show at 310-840-4910. Last night in the NBA Finals, the New York Knicks pull off the greatest comeback in Finals history. They were down 29 points. They come all the way back to win. OG Anunoby with the tip with a second, 1.2 seconds left on the clock, giving the Knicks the lead as they win the game 107-106. The Knicks now lead the series 3-1. They have a chance to win the championship on Saturday night, Game 5 in San Antonio. And Jeff, last night's comeback was absolutely incredible from the New York Knicks. And obviously, the fans after the game, you know, we're watching TV after the game, right? You're watching inside. You're watching them break down the highlights. And the fans would not leave Madison Square Garden last night because they were celebrating the epic comeback.
2: It was a remarkable scene in Manhattan last night. The fans tracked down the Spurs hotel and harassed the Spurs come off their bus. They threw stuff at Wemby, which I'm not at all, you know, that's not good. They need to find those fans and you arrest someone for throwing egg at someone, probably. But this fan base has been tortured for 53 years waiting for a championship. I thought the most important team in the city was maybe the Yankees or Giants. I mean, they've won the most, right?
1: Sure.
2: But it sounds like the Knicks to me. I mean, and maybe because the series is longer, I don't see Yankee fans acting like this. Now they've won 26 championships, right? Or 27. So,
1: well, it's the one team mentality, right? Like I know that the Brooklyn Nets are there now, but the Nets were always Jersey's team.
2: Correct.
1: And so if you look at the history of the city, you know, I agree with you. The Yankees are bigger than the Mets, but the Mets are there to splinter some of the fan base. Same goes for the other sports, including the NFL, Giants, Jets. I'm sure you felt that when you were there in New York playing for the Giants. There are two teams, right? You got options. Same goes for the Rangers and the Islanders. But for most of the 53 years that New Yorkers have been waiting for a championship basketball team, it was the Knicks. They're the only team. And you can definitely, like, being in Chicago, being on the outside looking in, I can feel that, right? Like, I can see, and I see all the videos online of social media, of people outside bars, people in the streets. You know, today, you're seeing videos of last night where crowds of people are chanting for the garbage trucks and the UPS delivery.
2: Yes, the UPS when I saw that.
1: And how cool is that? Like, this civic pride is pretty neat. You mentioned the egg throwing situation. So there was a video last night that got posted. The Spurs get back to their hotel. They're walking in, and you see something go whizzing by Wembanyama's head. And then you see a second one, and the second one connects. It hits him in the back of the head, and it was an egg. So I have the official statement from the New York Police Department. So according to the New York Police Department, 56 people were taken into custody for charges that ranged from assault to disorderly conduct last night after the game. An NYPD spokesperson said they have nothing on file about an egg incident. So the egg that was thrown at Wemby and the Spurs did not turn around and tell the police to do something about whoever that is in that crowd of people that threw eggs at Wembanyama. But after last night's game and the way the Spurs melted down and what took place on the court and how bad Wembanyama was at the end of the game, to then go back to the hotel and get pelted with an egg is added insult to injury.
2: It feels like this is going to be or could be like the villain story origin, right? Where it's like Wemby was hit with an egg and that turned him into a supervillain, either in game 5, game 6, game 7, right? That is very much the 30 for 30, right? Remember when Wemby got hit with an egg? We have obviously stories, you know, Tragic Johnson, right? Magic, you know, 84, comes back 85 with the championship. We have this all over sports where guys fail and sort of get nicknames and get pegged a certain way. And he's only

0: 22.
1: You know what's a good one to this idea was, do you recall Miami-Dallas NBA Finals with LeBron and Wade and the Heat?
0: Yeah.
1: And apparently Dirk Nowitzki heard the three of them laughing and joking after one of the early games in the series. And then, like, I think the story is, if I remember it correctly, Dirk then went back to the locker room and was like, these guys are trying to clown us. Like, we're going to win this series. And then they eventually won this series. It was a great performance from Dirk and the rest of, like, and that Mavericks team was like Nowitzki, Hall of Famer, and then like a bunch of random role players like Jason Terry and Sean Marion and Tyson Chandler and all these guys that came together. But yeah, you're right. They're like, I agree with you, Jeff. It's tough to say now because the Knicks just won a game and they're up 3-1 and all they have to do is win one more. I would be careful celebrating your championship before it actually takes place. And I would also be careful taunting the best player on the other team as viciously as they are, where it's cool to yell stuff at the big Parisian and mock him during the game, but throwing in a, you know, I guess would you call egging someone an assault? I don't know. Like,
0: I mean, I would be careful
1: with the throwing eggs at the best player on the other team idea.
0: I do think that if there was going to be a charge, it would be assault, I guess, with a undeadly weapon, premeditated assault by egg.
1: I don't know.
0: Toss. look, the Spurs have led, I believe, for over 50% of this series. They led for 56% in game one, 47 in game two, 78 in game three, and 97 in game four.
1: Yeah.
0: They were up with under 13 seconds, up or tied in two of the games and lost both those games. One was the Wemby turnover off Castle, and then the other one was yesterday. For a large portion of the series, they've been the better team. So they could absolutely win the series. They just were down 3-2 to OKC and won the last two games. But winning three in a row requires an end-of-game execution they have not shown through the first four games. And if you make the case that there's a little bit of a reversion to the mean, right, when you lose three straight 50-50 games, that at some point it goes your way. But I don't think it will. I don't think there's a magic.
1: It doesn't feel like it will. I agree with you.
0: Switching of the, I mean, think about last night. The Knicks, and look, the Knicks deserve credit for the OG shot and whatnot, but the Knicks had, I believe it was a shot clock violation, right? Like, and then the shot that ended up being the miss that ended up being the Fox, layup opportunity. Like the Knicks, the Brunson misses a shot. I mean, it wasn't like the best executed game for the Knicks, at the end, and they won because, so they had a shot clock violation to the Knicks up 104-105, right? Castle was out of bounds, by the way. It appears he wasn't out of bounds. They call him out of bounds. They get the ball back. They get a shot clock violation. Knicks get the ball now, right? Castle gets fouled. He makes his two shots. Then Brunson misses the shot, right? As we know, ball gets tipped out. Fox gets blocked. They use the foul to give, which again was silly. They're in a good defensive position. Then OG has to make an incredible tip in at the end. And Castle was open on the final play. There's all these things that if one of those things goes their direction, they probably win the game. Instead, all four went against them in those spots. So that's why I think it's not over yet. And I think game five is theirs. I don't think they'll lose three straight at home. But you got to win game six, man. You have to have those play. They didn't make a field goal for the last 4 minutes of this game. They missed foul shots at the end of this game. Fox was terrible. They no one to make a basket. Wemby was tired and not very good. The coaching wasn't great. All those things, 1 point loss. So they could absolutely still win the series. I wouldn't put money on it, but it's possible.
1: Yeah, and I'm with you. I look at sports, I think, through the same lens and context that you do, where the odds of averages would even out at some point. But it just feels like this, whatever you want to call it, momentum, magical run, whatever it is with the Knicks this year in the playoffs, it is going to end with them raising the Larry O'Brien Trophy as champions. And I think, like, as a former professional athlete, you can give me the insight on this. To me, it feels as if Stephon Castle is learning a lot in this series and in these playoffs, because he is good enough to be a game changer. And there are definitely more than a handful of times where he has been fouled while going to the basket. But it's just, you can just see the disappointment, like, in his body language when it doesn't get called. And it's one of those things where it's like, how do you tell the young guy to, like, play through it when clearly it's taking place? And I'm not trying to make excuses for the Spurs, because I think I like the way the officials have handled the games in the playoffs. I think this is the way people want to watch basketball. They don't want every single piece of contact called for a foul. They want the players to earn it on the court. And I think with Stephon Castle, he is someone that has the winning pedigree, but it just is so obvious to me that he is just young and he doesn't know the right moments to take advantage of at the end of these games. And of course, this is the start of all of this for the Spurs team, right? Like, Wemby, super young. Castle, young. Dylan Harper has been great for them. He is very young. It's this group is just starting. Nothing is guaranteed, though. You know, I always call back to when Oklahoma City was in the finals for the first time against the Miami Heat with LeBron and Wade. And I know I've referenced them twice here in the segment, but we had the still image at the end of the finals with Durant, Russell Westbrook, and James Harden standing arm in arm. And the thought was, man, these three guys are going to make many finals runs and win championships in the future. And it never happened again. You know, like, it's not guaranteed. The NBA is in an era of parity. Seven different champions in seven different years, and they will get their eighth new champion whenever the Knicks or the Spurs win it this year. There is no guarantee. And I feel like the young players at the end of these games for the Spurs, they don't have that vet who can just get you a bucket. Now, Fox in game three hit that shot with about 12 seconds left that was able to seal it. I think it put them up five and they were able to win that game. But last night, De'Aaron Fox was miserable. He was part of the reason why they lost. Not going up for that layup attempt that OG blocked slash fouled, but blocked, and not wasting clock and getting to the foul line is inexcusable. You can't do that. As a veteran player, like, if Dylan Harper did that, we would all say, ah, young guy, first time there. The moment was too big. Dude, you know what it was with De'Aaron Fox? You spent too much time playing for the Sacramento Kings. I mean, that's what it is. Like, you've always been on losing teams. You've never been in a spot to win big. I mean, like, I don't know how else to explain it with De'Aaron Fox. The mistakes that he had last night in the fourth quarter were atrocious.
0: Yeah. It goes back to coaching, right? Think about what Mike Brown did. He said, Bridges is not playing as well tonight. We're going to not play him at the end. We're going to play Alvarado. It's working. I mean, Alvarado minutes are like plus 30. Like, he's been incredible.
1: He was great, man. He was great.
0: We're not going to play Alvarado. We're going to play Alvarado and not play Bridges. And John just should have been like, Fox, you stink tonight. Harper, it's your ball. Yeah. Castle, it's your ball. And Fox going this hyper ISO. He did make 1-3 that was big. The Knicks were making that comeback. I think it went to 102-95. He made a three-pointer, then they were up. But that was it. Otherwise, it just was a black hole, man. Dribble, dribble, dribble. Bad shot. Dribble, dribble, dribble. Turnover. It's calling time out and saying, okay, guys, here's what we're going to do. We're going to do a pick and roll with Harper and Wemby or Harper and Castle. We're going to find down. The Spurs were in the bonus for the last 7 minutes of the game. Go challenge Cat with four fouls. Go challenge other guys and make them try to, you know, switch. Get Brunson on a switch. Not great on defense. Get him on a switch. They just had none of that in this game. And so it felt like a big coaching, you know, mismatch. You know, they go to Hacker Mitchell and Mike Brown does a good job taking him out when that's going to happen. It just seems like they're not ready for this moment yet. And all that being said, it does feel like they could? They could at the moment.
1: Yeah, no, Jeff, you're right. You're right, because last night, there was, as I'm watching the game, I thought today's show would be different, because I thought today's show and what we would all be talking about in the sports world was how now the Spurs have absolute control of the series. I thought at the start of the third quarter last night, San Antonio was going to win the game, and the way that they looked up 29 made it seem as if they figured it all out. And if they were able to win last night going back home for game five, this series now completely tilts momentum-wise in favor of the Spurs. And it all collapsed. But you're right, they were so close to getting the series tied and to getting it to a point where now they had all the momentum, and it's a best 2 of 3 in 2 of those games taking place in San Antonio. And so you're right. Like, theoretically, they could win 3 in a row. You know, I didn't look it up earlier today, and I guess I could, but I'm sure since the Spurs are a 60-plus win team in the regular season, I'm sure we can find many times in the regular season where they won 3 in a row, if not more than 3 in a row throughout the regular season. So it could be done, right? Like, they could certainly do it. It's just at the end of the game, final 2 minutes, the Knicks are better, and that's why they have the 3-1 lead.
0: It's so, sports are interesting because, you know, the end result matters most, right? Wins and losses. Yeah. It's that simple, right? Wins and losses. But it really isn't, right? It's really not that simple. I think the Spurs are better, but they're just not better in the last 2 minutes of these games. They weren't better in the second half yesterday when they scored 30 points. I mean, the moments of this game, they haven't, but like they, I think, are better top to bottom. The Spurs, I mean, the Knicks got like nothing from their bench yesterday. Like nothing was there. Brunson has not been efficient. OG's been incredible. Cat was non-existent last night. Obviously, the fouls put a role in that, but he did make a huge three there. That step back three with about, was it 4 or 5 minutes left in that game? They got what? They got 12 points on their bench yesterday. That was it. 12 points on their bench. Obviously, the Spurs, you know, Harper having 21 plays a big role in that. They only played 4 guys. Barnes didn't play at all in that game. But the end result matters. It matters what you do. One thing the Knicks do, and this didn't happen as much last night because Hart missed a layup. But it is, I think, generally a general philosophy of theirs that really holds true. This is from maturity and playing a lot of basketball. There's a quality in sports to not beating yourself, right? And for the longest time, I said this about Kansas City in the NFL. Their best quality, remember in 2024, they won a bunch of close games, and their best quality in my mind was they just didn't lose the game, right? A team had a bad snap. The Broncos missed a field goal, a field goal was blocked. They don't make those mistakes. They don't have a penalty that kills them at the end of a game. The Knicks are the same, in my opinion, in the same boat right now. They don't have those plays at the end of games. You're like, what was this? What is happening here? The Spurs have too many of those right now. And it's a quality Knicks have. The Knicks just don't beat themselves in these games. And the Spurs do. Probably doesn't flip over 3 games in a row. But certainly game 5 feels like the Knicks could play that bad. Game 6 at home, probably not. I think it's a 6-game series. I think it's over in 6.
1: You mentioned the Chiefs. Isn't that the marquee calling card for the Patriots with Belichick? Like the not making mistakes and always hanging around? Like that was why Brady Belichick was so great for so long in the NFL. But yeah, I mean, I think both examples are there, and the Spurs have made terrible mistakes down the stretch. Black and Abdallah here on Westwood One Sports and the Westwood One Sports app. Jeff Schwartz hanging out in for Abdallah today here on the show. So we'll continue talking about the NBA Finals. Also, with Texas Tech and their situation with Brendan Sorsby, what's next for college football? 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
3: 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This is the Fan 2 in Columbus. This is Black and Abdallah on Westwood One Sports. Here's Chris Black and Adam Abdallah.
1: Jeff Schwartz is in for Abdallah today. It's Black and Abdallah here hanging out on Westwood One Sports and the Westwood One Sports app. So one of the top stories in sports today and throughout the week has been what's been going on with Brendan Sorsby and the situation with Texas Tech. Tech is essentially pushing back on everyone in college football saying that they don't want to schedule Tech in the future, the different ADs for the different conferences, yep. The SEC, the Big Ten. My opinion on it, Jeff, is like when you look at the situation, it's cut and dry. Did you gamble on college sports? Yeah. Did you gamble on your team? And those are both facts that are proven to be true because he admitted to it.
0: Yeah.
1: And of course, he has a gambling problem and he went to rehab to get help with that. And that's what you should do. With that said, if you break the rules, there's consequences. And Texas Tech is fighting this fight that he served his punishment and he's going to be suspended 2 games. And because of the injunction that was placed,
0: yeah,
1: they're going to have him eligible for the upcoming football season. The booster of Texas Tech, this is what people need to understand. The reason Tech's sports as of late have been successful is because of one individual. And that person is Cody Campbell. He's a billionaire who went to the school. And he's putting loads of money into the programs, and he is supporting the programs. Cody Campbell was on with Dan Dockich yesterday and had this to say about the situation around Sorsby.
15: There are kids that are playing that have gotten DUIs, that have beaten up women. There are kids that have committed horrible acts. You know, I mean, nobody boycotted to play Penn State a few years ago when that horrible situation happened there. You know, I mean, it was...
16: Can I ask you then, why do you think people are wanting to boycott in this particular situation?
15: It's because the college football world doesn't think that Texas Tech should be as good as we are. We've been a disruptor, just like Indiana has. And so we're a target. And we have been even before any of this started. Now, the volume has gone way up, and a lot of it's been directed at me and at Coach McGuire and at, you know, our university. But that's not fair. If this had happened at LSU, people would say, it's LSU. You know, they're always going to kind of do what they do. And, you know, but it happened at Texas Tech, and people don't want to compete with this. Of course, ADs in the Big 12 are saying crazy things and, you know, saying they don't want to play us. Well, they don't want to play us because they know he's good, and they don't want us to be as competitive. They would want to have a better chance at winning the conference. So they're inherently conflicted in their opinion. You know, again, we're going to do the right thing by this kid, and we're going to follow the law.
1: So there you go. There's the billionaire supporter of Texas Tech, Cody Campbell. They're going to follow the law and they're going to support the kid. Jeff, I mean, how does that sit with you? I don't like the fact that he's comparing this situation to situations in college football and college athletics where actual crimes were committed and people went to jail. That's not what this is. He broke a rule in college athletics on gambling on his own team. It's cut and dry.
0: It is cut and dry. And they're obviously using, the mitigating factor of his mental health and his addiction to gambling as a reason why the you know, the judge should have it ruled and given them the injunction, right? Because Intel is going to suspend him. Because the rule is cut and dry. You can't gamble on your team. Let's start there, by the way. People ask, or people will say, "What? Who cares? Wasn't playing. Doesn't matter. Just put some money in his team." Well, here's why it matters, right? Is where does the line draw from the beginning? So are we saying that, like, anyone could bet on their team that's not playing the game? Is that, like, that's allowed now? Are we allowed to bet our team to win? I've heard this one too. Like, just why can't you bet your team to win? Just do. I'll give you a billion reasons why. How about starting with the idea that you might do something unnatural in the game to win if you know money's involved, right? Let's say I put $5,000 on my favorite team. Not my favorite team, the team I'm on. Sorry, the team I'm on. If you're the quarterback, you throw in that deep ball when you shouldn't. If you're the wide receiver, you running back, you put the ball over the pylon when your coach told you not to put the ball on a first down, you get swiped and fumble at the back of the end zone. Are you injuring players, right? I've been in situations where injured guys. I don't play the injured guys. I don't do it, right? I didn't twist an ankle, twist a knee. I didn't, like, fall and do the back of the head and maybe drive my elbow in the back of his head. Are those things going to happen if more money's involved, right, in your gambling? What happens if you get in the hole for 20, 30 grand? Mm-hmm. This is the problem. This is where the real problem becomes. Get in the hole for a lot of money. You go to a third party to get the money, and that third party has said, "Hey, man, throw two extra interceptions." You don't want fans to be watching the game thinking that you bet on the game. Every time, and Sorsby, by the way, was not betting on himself. He did bet a couple unders. You don't want every interception, every fumble, every bad play for fans to be like, "See, throwing the game. There's people like suggesting Darren Fox last night threw the game. Like, that's, come on. You just played bad. But you don't want that discussion at all, right?
1: Yeah.
0: And this opens the door to that discussion. Texas Tech somehow playing victim here has driven me crazy. What are you the victim of? You're not a victim. No, you're not a victim. The reason why we are acting this way is because he broke a black and white rule, is going to be minimally punished for this rule. And you're acting all high and mighty about it. And we're just pushing back on that idea. Look, if this was in Oregon, I went to Oregon. I don't know. Maybe I feel differently. I don't know. I'll be honest with you. I don't know.
1: Well, okay. So say if it was Dante Moore, right?
0: Yeah.
1: He was a Heisman candidate. He's coming back to school to play for the Ducks, and the Ducks are expected to be a national title contender. I have a feeling you understand right from wrong.
0: Yeah.
1: And you would understand if Dante Moore was caught gambling on his team that he would not be eligible to play in this upcoming college football season.
0: Correct.
1: And you're right. The like whole idea that we should have a pity party for Texas Tech. Poor old Texas Tech is so good at college football that we now have everyone coming after them. What in the hell are they talking about? Like, yes, they've had a couple of decent seasons here. No doubt. They've been okay. They had one jack. What are we doing that, everyone in college football is coming after us? Yeah. I don't think Alabama cares. I don't think Michigan cares. I don't think the teams who are having success, Notre Dame, they didn't even make the playoff last year. Don't think they care. But in the Big 12, I could see teams in the Big 12 being upset about this. Absolutely. And I could also see why everyone in college football thinks it's a slippery slope. Because if the rules that are there are not being held in place, then you can do anything. And you mentioned, like, okay, what if coaches said, let's just gamble on ourselves and let's go play this game? There was a coach that was quoted this week. I think he was from the SEC, maybe the ACC, saying, why don't we just have all of our players bet on themselves? And then not only will we be successful, but we'll make a lot of money on the side. It's like, that's why the rules are in place.
0: Yeah.
1: We're not going to do that. I don't know. I just think it's utterly ridiculous that Texas Tech thinks that they're that great at college football, that yes, the entire college football world is just coming after them because they're just trying to support a kid with a mental health situation. That's not the case. He had a gambling problem. He's getting help for it. He went to rehab for it. He broke a rule. That's it. There's nothing else to this story, in my opinion. So then, Jeff, as we move it forward, Like, what happens next, right? Like, are the Big 12 teams going to come together and force the conference to say that he's ineligible? Because to me, that seems like the only thing that could actually keep Sorsby from playing now.
0: Nothing's going to happen. Absolutely nothing. He will play week three, like post-suspension. He is just suspended for Abilene Christian and for Oregon State for doing the season. He will come back week three and nothing will happen. Nothing will happen here, right? Because a few things. One, I know they've said, well, we don't know if he's going to be back for week three. I'm like, he's going to be back. Stop being naive, Texas Tech fans. He's not coming back from meth addiction. He's going to be fine. He's going to play week three. Stop this posture. Oh, I don't really know. Coach said he might not play week three. Yeah, you're paying him $5 million on the sideline. Is that what we're doing? Of course he's playing week three. Here's the thing. For as much as I'm fired up about Texas Tech here, I also am equally fired up at this huffing and puffing and hot air posturing from everyone. We're not scheduling Texas Tech anymore. We're not. Yeah. Okay. Yeah. Okay. Sure. You're not doing that. Okay. Well, I'll believe it when it happens. Oh, we're going to forfeit. The games are going to forfeit. The conference should forfeit the games that Texas Tech. Yeah. Yeah. They're a playoff team. You're not forfeiting their games. Nothing's going to happen because NCAA, by the way, has lost every single case in front of a court. And they might win this case in February, but by then, my guy's gone.
1: Season's over.
0: NFL. Yeah. So, no, nothing's going to happen. And that's, I think, the thing that's frustrating for a lot of us, too, is we know nothing's going to happen. We know nothing's going to happen from this. We know the next case that comes up. The mental health thing, though, is a slippery slope, right? Because there are addictions. There are people that struggle with mental health. And I hate saying that we're using this in this situation as a crutch to absolve someone of their mistakes. Yeah. Because I do believe he has addiction. The things he was gambling on are abnormal, man. That's someone who's deep into betting.
1: Gambled $90,000.
0: Yeah, that's actually not a lot. That can actually not be that much money.
1: Okay, but I would say for a college athlete, that's a lot of money.
0: Right. But here's the
1: thing. And I know that NIL is changing the game in all of these conversations. It's not actually,
0: in my opinion, it's not actually $90,000. It's like I could put $10,000 into my DraftKings account right now and wager $90,000 without taking anything in or out. Does that make sense? Like, I don't think it's actually, I don't think he took $90,000 from his bank account and put it into a gambling app. I think like he just had money in the account and made I made seven wagers yesterday, baseball, basketball, whatever, $700, right? Like, but I didn't put $700 in my account yesterday. Like,
1: right,
0: you know what I mean?
1: Right,
0: like,
1: right. You had so, it in the account.
0: Right.
1: Sure.
0: So I think that's a little bit, but it's more like betting on live balls and strikes while he's at a baseball game.
1: Oh, yeah.
0: He's got a problem. Yeah. But again, that doesn't absolve consequences, right? And now they're using that, in my opinion, as a sort of crutch to avoid criticism for the, and look, he didn't break the rules of Texas Tech, but now he's at Texas Tech, right? And so we turn to Texas Tech and say, hey man, you're letting this happen. And I think they're using this as like some of the quotes yesterday. Like, I'm like, do you guys have PR people? Do anyone prep you? Did you think this would be a big idea? Because Joey McGuire, the GM, the AD, they said things yesterday that a PR person would cringe at. I don't care about what the booster said. He's a booster. He's whatever he wants. But the Joey McGuire coming out yesterday and being like, well, he didn't kill a person. Well,
1: He did. That's not what this is about.
0: People use that often. I saw some arguments like, we're not as outraged when someone murders someone or when someone hits a woman. And the fact is there's no debate about that. Those people are scumbags. If you hit a woman, you're a scumbag. There's no debating. Like, there's nothing to debate on the internet. So, like, what are we going to discuss? If a player hits a woman, we all agree he's a terrible person. Like, there's nothing to debate here.
1: The debate is,
0: like, about this topic because some people agree that he should get away with it. No one agrees.
1: I guess
0: you should get away with hitting a woman.
1: The one thing that I guess is not clear to me is that did Texas Tech know that this was going on before he signed the NIL deal with them? Like before, when he was in the portal and he jumped to Texas Tech, was it known that Cincinnati knew that this was going on? I'm not clear on that. on the timeline there. And I'm guessing, just by speculating, that the reason Tech is pushing back on all this so aggressively is because they probably knew what was going on, right? So then now they need to push back hard, because otherwise it looks pretty bad if they were aware of what was going on and they still decided to give them $5 million in NIL. Does that make sense?
0: Yeah. I don't know that answer. If he was,
1: yeah, I don't know either. And that's what I'm interested in knowing, if whether or not they knew, because if they knew,
0: they had to, right? Because wasn't there an investigation?
1: The response makes a lot more sense from them.
0: I think there was an investigation already open. They should have known. We got to ask our boss. We got to see if our Texas Tech fan boss.
1: You're going to throw Armin under the bus here.
0: Maybe Armin can let us know whether or not they knew beforehand.
1: He's a big Texas Tech supporter.
0: Oh, yeah.
1: He went to playoff
0: games. Yes. Yeah. I texted him the other day about this too. Don't worry. I said it to his face. I don't know. That's a good question. Maybe they're embarrassed because they didn't do the background work on this, and they think themselves like, I can't believe we're in this spot. I just hope it's worth it, because the long standing stink over this is going to last a while.
1: And it's a story, Jeff, that we will pay attention to in the season, because Tech will be good. Texas Tech is right now, if you look at the like preseason too early rankings, they're like eighth in the top 10, right? So that's a playoff team, and they're going to be probably the best team in the Big 12. And so if they get good quarterback play, they're going to be a team that's fighting for a national title. So like this entire story, even though people may start to get sick of it, it will be in the forefront if Sorsby plays and Tech is that good this upcoming season.
0: It will be, and they're going to be good. They're going to win the Big 12. They'll be a playoff team. They obviously have to play better than the playoff game they did last year.
1: Yep.
0: But the question I have is, like, the NCAA has any power left, they'll just vacate these wins, right, at some point.
1: Yeah.
0: Or they'll say, hey, if you plays at all, you forfeit in the game. The problem is they have no teeth. I mean, so here's another thing too about this, like, that this is not frustrating at all, but just the way the process works. Like, the injunction is the judge basically saying, I we're taking a pause on like ruling right now.
1: Yes, right.
0: Because it again, it was said like it would do irreparable harm to Sorsby to not get paid this season, essentially. The NCAA might win this case in February. So if they were to say you're forfeiting every game Sorsby plays in, the Big 12, Texas Tech would sue, and they put another injunction in place and stop it. Like, you know what I mean? Like,
1: it'll be never ending.
0: The actual like legal process here is not like at fault. This is like sort of what would happen. I think we all just thought the judge would be like, yeah, I'm not. He can gamble. He broke the rule. He's out. Like, he's out. Like, so somebody can sue all they want or do whatever they want. They're just going to get more injunctions. They're not going to make a ruling of this magnitude in the middle of the season. It's not going to happen.
1: It's Black and Abdallah here on Westwood One Sports. 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We're about 20 minutes away from the start of the World Cup. We will preview that coming up next.
3: 4 years of waiting comes down to this. The FIFA World Cup begins today with host sites across the United States. Our country's in the international spotlight. The world is watching, and it all starts now. 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
23: 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The World Cup begins in Mexico City. This is Mexico's 18th World Cup appearance. Only four nations have been in more. They haven't missed one since 1990, but they haven't had much World Cup success. A couple of quarterfinal appearances in 1970 and again in 86. Both times they were the host nation. Mexico, of course, teaming up with their North American neighbors, the U.S. and Canada. After Mexico's opening game with South Africa that starts in about an hour, there's a game tonight, 10 Eastern in Guadalajara. South Korea in its 12th World Cup taking on Czechia, who qualified in dramatic fashion. Back-to-back UEFA wins over Ireland and Denmark. Both games went to penalty kicks. This is Czechia's first World Cup since 2008. Tomorrow, it's Canada and Bosnia-Herzegovina. That's in Toronto. And then it's the U.S. versus Paraguay in Los Angeles. With this World Soccer Update, John Stashower, Westwood One Sports.
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1: 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Thanks to Raj and Andrew for producing today's show. Up next, Jim Rome coming up in 10 minutes right here on Westwood One Sports. And thank you to Jeff Schwartz for filling in for Abdallah today. Jeff, it's always fun to be able to hang out and to talk sports with you as well. Today, the World Cup begins in moments, about 10 minutes. Mexico and South Africa will play the first match of the World Cup. Do you have the World Cup fever? Are you excited for the World Cup, Jeff?
0: I think I'm excited to be part of the community of sports fans that watch events.
1: Sure.
0: I don't know what's happening.
1: We welcome them all.
0: Probably lose money on it like usual. But I'm tailing my buddy Chris Felica. He's got most goals of the first game in the second half of Mexico, South Africa. I mean, I will watch it because I want to be part of the community. I don't know. My favorite thing so far is I hope it's a real account. The German guy who's in town.
1: Oh, yeah. Yeah.
0: Who's like learning about the South, Buc-ee's, Auburn, like
1: Raj
0: Georgia,
1: pointed
0: Alabama.
1: That out to us yesterday. That's hilarious. I mean, Europeans who are coming over here for the World Cup to spend the next month and a half to be in the States supporting their teams. And then the fact that maybe people are unaware because teams are going to be over here for an extended period of time, especially those who expect to get out of the group stage. The group stage of the tournament will take a month. Okay, so we've got essentially a month of soccer before we get to the knockout round. Those teams have been staying at various parts of the country. Like, I think I saw Ecuador staying in Delaware. But yes, there are teams, and the German national team was staying in the South, the deep South. And this guy, a fan from Europe, it's been traveling around in the South experiencing America and loving it, which is funny and cool.
2: I have an update, fellas. 43 minutes ago, our guy Freddie just discovered Bass Pro Shops. He is checking out Bass Pro right now.
1: I would imagine that there's nothing like Bass Pro Shops in Europe.
2: I don't think there's anything like Bass Pro there.
1: No. The size of the store, everything about it, yeah.
0: So there's a list on USsoccer.com that has where the 46 FIFA World Cup teams are training and based at in America and in Mexico and then in Canada a little bit. I mean, there's high schools in Alexandria, Virginia. They're staying they're staying in Mansfield,
1: Texas. I think Argentina's staying there, right?
0: What?
1: Is Argentina the team that's staying in
0: Argentina
1: Virginia?
0: Is staying in Kansas City at the Sporting KC. Algeria is the one in Lawrence, Kansas, at a double tree. Yeah. There's also someone staying at a Four Seasons in Santa Barbara. It's the vast
1: that's the
0: difference. There's someone's in Morristown, New Jersey. That is going to be Brazil.
1: Was that right? Who's the team that's in Delaware? There's a team up in Delaware. I know that. Fascinating.
0: There's University of Portland, which again,
2: just bingo shopping there. No sales tax in Delaware. Get a great deal.
0: No sales tax in Oregon either, I don't think. So I'm trying to find who's staying in Delaware, but there's just
1: I saw it on the nightly news last
0: it's
1: night.
0: It's just wild that Scotland's staying. Scotland's in Charlotte.
1: Yeah,
0: Scotland's here in Charlotte.
2: Hang out with the Scots.
0: They're decent at soccer, I think. I gotta go. I gotta go say hi.
1: All right. All right. All right, so here's the final minute 30 of the show here. This is what you guys need to know before the World Cup starts, right? 48 teams, three countries. So it's hosted in Canada, the United States, and Mexico, okay? 48 teams. It's the largest tournament that they've ever had for the World Cup. There will be the group stage where each group is made up of four teams, and then they will have a knockout round, which we get it here in the States, right? Brackets. We love brackets. It'll be a field of 32. So if you do the math on all the different groups, the 12, you essentially got to be top two in your group. But because there are more teams and 32 in the knockout, you actually could be third in your group and still make the knockout round. What you need to know, the U.S. plays tomorrow night, Paraguay. The U.S. are ranked 17th in competition coming into this competition. Paraguay is ranked 41st. So the U.S. are essentially the best team in their group. They should get through, and they should win. And that's the important part, and we'll see how far they can go in the knockout stage. If they could get to 16 or 8, that would be great. So the World Cup starts in moments. And, Jeff, thank you again for hanging out in for Abdallah today. We always love having you on the show.
0: USA, USA.
1: Absolutely. Tomorrow
0: go.
1: Night.
0: Go team.
1: United States, Paraguay. That's at 9 Eastern tomorrow night. Jim Rome in the Jim Rome Show is coming up next right here on Westwood One Sports.
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33: I'm Kate Burdett on the Ohio News Network. This November, a constitutional amendment concerning voter IDs will be on the ballot. ONN's Danita Harris has the story.
34: Developing overnight, Ohioans will vote in November on a constitutional amendment requiring photo ID to vote. State Republican lawmakers passed a ballot resolution late last night. Ohio law already requires citizens to provide photo identification before voting, thanks to a bill the lawmakers passed in 2022, and it took effect in 2023.
33: A man has pleaded guilty in the case of a 2025 apartment explosion that destroyed a building and injured five people in Cincinnati. ONN's Brianna Elbizu has more.
35: 65-year-old Sean Kidder pleaded guilty to two counts of aggravated arson in Hamilton County yesterday. In March of last year, he intentionally freed the gas line on his stove and lit a match, causing an explosion and injuring six people. That includes two children, destroying their belongings and leaving them homeless. Kidder admitted he did it out of revenge for being evicted, fully realizing there were others in the building. The building is now a parking lot.
3: And a recent survey from ZipRecruiter finds more than a third of U.S. workers now have multiple jobs just to keep up with their bills. A group that's really feeling the impact is teachers. 71% of public school teachers report working at least one additional job. I'm Kate Burdett on the Ohio News Network.
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15: 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It's talking like a family of four, and I'm in the family. So I count as like three right off the bat.
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1: In hour number one, that's good news. We have a lot to get to, but open phones in hour number one. And coming off last night, you've got no reason not to call. You have to have a take on what you saw last night. So hit me up right now, 1-800-636-8686. Our first guest, actually, is James Kelly. It's our FanDuel Predict segment. That's not until the top of hour number two. So plenty of time between now and then to get through. Based on what you saw last night, what is your takeaway? What do you want to talk about? I have lots of thoughts, which I will get to, but I'm trying to get you to get up in here first. 1-800-636-8686. If you want to hit me up on the X, do that. Follow me at Jim Rome. If you want to email me, do that. Email me at Rome, R-O-M-E, at haveatake.com. FanDuel Predicts. We do it once a week. James Kelly's going to get up in here. We'll talk NBA. We'll talk NHL. We'll talk UFC. We'll give you some thoughts. In fact, while you're at it, before he comes in, why don't you download that app right now? FanDuel Predicts. Download the app right now. Get the $25 that comes along with that. That's how I did it. And that way you're ready to roll for hour number two, and you can put that money to work. Also coming up in hour number two, former MLB-er Cliff Floyd. Member of the MLB Network. Have not talked to my guy Cliff Floyd in a minute. We'll have that. Thursday is a beef segment. You know that, the beef segment, hour number three. So keep that in mind. I put out a new podcast yesterday ahead of the World Cup. Former USMNT coach Greg Berhalter joined me. We chopped it up. So that is live. Don't listen to that right now, but when you have some time, check that out. Certainly check that out before Friday. Also, if you don't mind, if you're watching the stream right now, we have the YouTube flag up. You want to go to our YouTube channel. Hit subscribe if you don't mind, because we are adding to that every single day. We do put our pods on that, and we've got other plans for it. We are still building that, and I'd love for you to help us out with that. All right, so that's everything that I want to get out in the front. Let's talk about last night. At some point, I'm going to be shocked by the Knicks. But once again... Yeah, I'm not shocked by the Knicks. This is who they are. This is what they do. Not even that impossible, miraculous 13-game playoff win streak. Well, that was actually pretty shocking. But I can't believe they did something last night that was even more shocking than that 13-game consecutive win streak in the playoffs. A 29-point comeback in an NBA Finals game. The Knicks did that. Look, I understand they come back on people. I understand that's not even their biggest or their first big comeback to this postseason. This is who they are. This is what they do. But nobody had ever done that before. That was the single biggest comeback in NBA Finals history, right? Or was it that, or was it the single biggest tank job, the single biggest gag job in NBA Finals history? In other words, did the Spurs choke? Or did the Knicks rip it from them? As always, you know the answer. The answer is yes. Because you cannot have the greatest collapse in finals history without both those things happening. However, I'm about as close as I've ever been to calling something like that a flat-out choke job. Period. Because the Spurs gave that game away. I don't want to take anything away from the Knicks for having the brass set to come and rip that thing back. As the Spurs were handing it to them, credit for that. They still had to make shots. They still had to execute. They didn't give in. They didn't give up. They didn't lay down. So credit for that. However, the Spurs did hand that to them on a platter while they were puking all over themselves and that platter. Everybody saw my dude, Charles Barkley, call the Spurs, quote, the dumbest basketball team in the history of civilization after that game. And by the way, that's not even a hot take. That's not even hyperbole. They may not, maybe not the dumbest basketball team in the history of civilization, but I can say this. They just played the dumbest half of basketball in the history of civilization. That's fair. And they did do it on the biggest stage imaginable. And it did

0: just cost them the NBA Finals.
1: We cost them a chip.
0: What else?
1: Of civilization.
0: What else is he or I or anybody else supposed to call it when you have a 27-point lead at halftime? The largest halftime lead by a road team in NBA history. And you only make 8 buckets the entire second half and you lose. Is that not a gag job? If that's not a choke job, then what is a choke job? If that's not going into the tank, then what is going into the tank? The Spurs had more turnovers than made baskets in the second half. They had a 27-point lead at halftime, and they only scored 4 points in the paint in the second half. They had no points in the paint in the third quarter. You know how hard you have to work to be that bad? I repeat, San Antonio came out of halftime with a 27-point lead and then scored 0 points in the paint with Wemby playing 11 minutes of the third quarter. So make any of that make any sense?
2: I mean, how? It doesn't make any sense.
0: How is that even possible? Well, they kept chucking up bricks for one thing. The Spurs somehow turned into the bricks in the second half, even though they literally made history in the first half with the most made 3 points or 3-point shots in a half ever in a finals game. So in the first half, they set a record for making threes. And then in the second half, they turned into all-out bricks. Somehow, the Spurs turned from history-making lasers into bricks. At halftime, that, and maybe the worst part and the most painful part of all for the Spurs and their fans is they still could have won that game. They still could have won that game if they somehow managed the end of that game properly. But instead, they finished off the gag job. They gagged in the last 20 seconds too, beginning with basketball genius De'Aaron Fox having absolutely no clue that all he had to do here was grab and hold the ball, spin the clock, wait for them to foul him, and make a couple of free throws. Instead, for some unknown reason, dude tries to go in for a layup, only to get absolutely swatted by the now legend OG. My dude, the hell are we doing? And I don't want to hear any crying about a foul. Fox should have never gone to the rim with that basketball in the first place. He didn't deserve a bailout after that horrendous choice, that horrendous decision. And also, so much credit to OG, who made nothing but massive plays all night long, for making that massive block that people really aren't talking about today. And then for making that absolutely massive tip heard around the world, the greatest tip I have ever seen, honestly, especially given the circumstances. Check it.
3: Go flat for Jalen Brunson. Allow him to operate at the top. 1-on-1.
4: Brunson gets it. Fires up a 3. Shot no good. The tip. It's gone. It's gone. It's gone. With 1.2 remaining. Knicks take the lead. OG Anunoby. And it's 107-106.
0: Block out much? Or not at all? I saw that dude come flying in from the rafters, like freaking Superman, and I thought, oh my God. And then dude just shrugged it off like it was absolutely nothing. Does this dude even have a pulse? He had the greatest 10 seconds in Knicks history, tips in one of the biggest buckets in the history of the association, and it's like, yeah, that was cool. Yeah, whatever. Yeah, but take us through it. I saw the ball go up. I went to the basket. See you in game 5. I mean, what a stud. Nobody is talking about this point either regarding OG. 7 of 9 from beyond the arc. The guy scored 33 in 41 minutes on 15 shots and finished the night with the best 10 seconds a Knick has ever had. Any of that any good? Thing is, even after all that, the Spurs still had somehow, some way, had one last opportunity. Still, after all that, after all that tanking, all that gagging, all that joking, still, still had one last opportunity to pull this disaster out of the fire and save face and save this series and save their reputations and avoid the biggest choke job in NBA history. They literally had one more opportunity. And you'll never guess what they did. They choked again.
4: Towns will guard the inbounds. Robinson will guard Wembanyama. Vassell, Castle, Fox as well. Harper's going to inbound the ball. No timeouts left. They have to get it in. Harper lobs it inside. Castle has it, lost it. That's it. It's over. The greatest comeback in NBA playoff history. The Knicks pull off the miracle comeback and lead it 3-1. Now one win away from a title.
0: Are those Knicks fans still in that house? Did they stay there all night long? Are they still partying? Nobody left. Again, great, great play by Cat to get a hand on that ball. But more horrendous Spurs execution. The entire second half, the Spurs execution was horrendous. It's miraculous that they somehow nearly got away with it. That's how terrible they were. 30 second half points total after scoring 41 in the first quarter alone. Yo, I mean, I don't even know where we start. Hey, Mitch Johnson, maybe call a timeout.
5: I like to maybe hold my timeouts.
0: Get Wemby a blow when you're up a million so he doesn't gas out again the way he did. Maybe tell the dudes to stop settling for terrible early clock three-point chucks over and over and over again when none of them are going down. Maybe tell somebody to attack the hoop at some point. Maybe. And hey, yo, Wemby, my man, unicorn, brah, alien, how about we make a free throw?
6: Brah.
0: And it wasn't just the two blown free throws in the clutch. This dude was chucking up bricks the entire fourth quarter. Look at this. At underdog, Victor Wembanyama in the fourth quarter. Missed alley-oop layup, missed tip shot, missed free throw, missed free throw, missed floater, missed top shot, missed two-point shot, missed alley-oop layup, missed jump shot, missed jump shot, missed free throw, missed free throw. That's brutal. Nothing goatish or alien-like about any of that. That's not closing. That's not finishing. That's the opposite. That's called gagging. No way around it. It's what happened last night, and it's not the first time for the unicorn in this series. I mean, San Antonio, you're actually really lucky. If you can believe that, you're actually very lucky, because if the NBA would have admitted and done the right thing, frankly, and admitted that Wemby's flagrant fouls were flagrant fouls, he would have picked up his fourth of the playoffs last night, and then he would have been gone for game five, which would mean the Spurs would be even more screwed than they already are. He did not get called for that. That's when he pushed Brunson's head into the ground. But even with Wemby, I think they're pretty screwed at this point. I mean, could they win another one? Sure. Are they going to win three in a row against these guys after they just lost that game the way they did? Hard to imagine. Since only one team has shown that they know how to finish and close in this series, and the other team has demonstrated the quickest gag reflex ever. Yeah, I know, Spurs fan. I know. You led by 14 in game one, you led by 12 in game two, and you led by 29. So what? How did those games all end? In devastating losses.
5: That's devastating.
0: Because this team can't finish. So none of that is an argument as to why, you know what, we're actually all right. We're actually going to turn this thing around. We're actually going to win three times in a row because we actually should be up 3-1. Yeah, well, you should be, but you're not. And it's hard to put much faith in a team that just played some of the dumbest basketball anybody's ever seen. The only thing dumber than the half that San Antonio just played is showing up to their team hotel to egg Wemby. And not egg Wemby on, but egg Wemby. Actually egg Wemby. Throw eggs at Wemby. And the Spurs, who does that? What kind of an idiot watches that game and thinks, man, that was the most awesome thing ever? Hey, you know what would make it even better? Hey, listen. Let's go to the Spurs hotel. wait for the team to show up, start talking crap, and egg Wemby. Who thinks that? Who thinks that, much less acts on that? I'll tell you who. Losers. Morons.
6: Loser.
0: Imbeciles.
6: You're a moron.
0: Idiots. Hey, moron Knick fan, stop trying to wreck one of the best stories ever. Your players are incredible. They're great. I'm trying to give this incredible story the proper respect, but it's hard to respect clowns that don't even respect themselves or their fellow human beings. Stop acting like total asshats in the street. Stay classy, Knick fan. How about this? How about you just let your team handle their business on the floor? Because this Knicks team is actually capable of doing just that. And the players are likable as hell. But a certain select group of morons is making everybody else hate all Knicks fans. And in turn, this city. Stop assaulting Spurs fans on the street and stop egging Wemby as he's walking back into the hotel. Listen, I know that every team has idiotic fans, but this is next level. Stop being asshats. One more shout out to my man, John Calipari. Yo, Cal!
7: Hey, John.
0: Cal, I gotta ask. You're not now too big to come on this show, are you? Now that you are a big-time Nick celebrity fan. Check him out. Look at my guy, Cal, next to my other guy, Adam Sandler. Nice seats, bro. Nice seats, bro. Does not describe it enough, I don't think. Bro, I don't even know you anymore. Taylor Swift, Timothy, Spike, Tracy Morgan, Larry David, Johnny Mac, Cal!
6: Serious!
0: Like, I always knew my guy was big time. But not this big time. Hey, Cal, just remember, I was sending you and the fam Christmas cards when you were a lowly New Jersey Nets head coach and you got fired. Do not forget where you came from, Cal. Do not forget where you came from. My man was front and center last night, wasn't he? All right, so some opening thoughts on what went down last night. I've got more thoughts on the Spurs, how that happened, why that happened, who to blame, who's not to blame, and a whole lot more. 1-800-636-8686. More on Texas Tech, my guy, Joey McGuire, a fellow October 14 guy. You know I love Joey McGuire. Comes on the show a lot. We share the same birthday. He threw the, come on, it's not like he murdered anybody card with respect to his gambling quarterback, Joey. No.
8: Come on.
0: No, you didn't. Anything but that, Joey. I still love you, dude. I still have you on October 14th, but you know I've got thoughts on that. Greasy Phil Mickelson's at it again. Allegedly. But not surprising.
9: Let's keep it real.
0: Yeah, why don't we keep it real? How many years ago was I on this show saying, we don't know any of these guys? And then how many years ago was I on this show saying, man, that dude is not who you think he is? All of you in love with the People's Champion when he finally broke on through and won at the Masters. What a great guy. I'm like, you know, he's not. He's not what you think he is. He just isn't. Come on, Rome, why you gotta hate? You're just a hater. I'm like, no. He's actually not what you think. And this is evidence of that again, allegedly. Except, what do you know?
10: Toughen up.
0: Kicked out of his home club in Rancho Santa Fe. Like Gonzo. No longer a member. For some really egregious accusations. And why am I not surprised in the least? We'll get into that too. And I've got a whole lot more. So I've got the FanDuel Predict segment with James Kelly coming up at 1 o'clock straight up. I've got Cliff Floyd coming up at 1:40. What's your beef? Think about what you want to beef about coming up at the top of hour number 3. I do have a caller from San Antonio on hold. Not sure who it is, but he is from San Antonio. 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

0: I can always tell what kind of mood, obviously, by what he pumps in with. Fast, angry, speed metal, metal of any sorts. Hey, Jim, now that was an impressive choke job. Yours, Mama Cass. Signed, Ish in Memphis. You know, if I were to ban all those things that you keep resetting, would there still be a show? Yes. And it would be so much better. Imagine if I took that list of 50 things that you morons continue to reset. Oh, another Mama Cass reset. That's funny. I don't even know how it started. I just know it wasn't me. That wasn't one of those things like, yeah, Romeo, back in the day when you used to do certain things, say certain things, and the show used to be a certain way. You remember that? Yes, I remember that. I was the host. But I never rolled in here and said, hey, man, you know what that? That was some kind of choke job. Mama Cass can't believe that choke job. One of you clones way back when.
1: Oh, that's for you,
0: came up with that. Ish. It's got to be a different Ish. Ish in Memphis. It can't be the same Ish. I don't remember the actual original Ish. Well, I mean, I do, because Jolene is right there referencing Ish. I just don't remember where Ish was from.
2: They collapse like a bunch of broccoli.
0: I just don't think Memphis. Is it? Yes? Wait a minute. Ish! Is that for you? I mean, is that you? Wait a minute, Ish. I didn't know the original Ish was from Memphis. Okay, Ish. If it is
2: I'm
0: you...
2: I'm sorry if the clones...
0: To quote Jolene, hey, Ish, this is for
1: that's
0: you.
1: That's for you, Ish.
0: That's for you, Ish.
1: That's for you, Ish.
0: Hey, Jolene, can you handle this for me? Wait, hold on, Jolene. Don't do it yet. Jim, now that was an impressive choke job. Yours, Mama Cass. Signed, Ish in Memphis.
1: That's for you, Ish.
0: Thanks, Jolene. Thank you for handling that for me. Linear Messenger, quote, hey, Jim, unbelievable performance by the Spurs last night. I mean, even Chris, no longer in St. Pete, thinks that was beyond a flameout.
3: Thinking about the Final Four, first of all, we have Duke, who... not all of anything. We've got, they're basically the white Yankee lids of I'm playing and I'm out.
0: No, you're not. You sound great, dude. What do you mean you're flaming your out?
4: I don't like that cup. Not a very good cup.
0: Chris no longer on the phone. Chris no longer in the jungle. But I will give the guy credit. I always said, if you find yourself in deep water, and you realize, wait a minute, I don't know how to swim. Just take a deep breath and just say, I'm flaming, I'm out.
3: I'm flaming, I'm out.
0: And that's what he did. He knew.
4: You don't like that.
0: And notice he got it in before he got run. That actually was expertly handled. The call was horrible. But he had enough wherewithal to realize, oh man, I'm in deep. This is bad. I'm flaming. I'm out. It's like he's pulled the ripcord. He pulled the ripcord, and it worked. This one says, Rome, the Spurs don't even deserve to be sent to Cancun. To quote Charles Barkley, send them to the dirty water beach in Galveston, Texas. They shouldn't be allowed to enjoy Cancun. I'm sure the aliens UFO will run out of gas on the way there, though, or get shot down from all the eggs people throw at it. Carl in the 818. The commissioner is in. Commissioner Ears. Darren Fox is stupid. Signed, Brandon Ayuk. Don't you mean stupid and dumb? Stupid. Dumb. Jamie in Green Bay, quote, Knicks fans.
5: Stupid and dumb.
0: That's what I was talking about. Knicks fans couldn't even make it to the championship before the rest of the country got fatigue from them. Nice work, bozos. I'm not saying it's all of them. I'm saying a certain select group of them is making all of them look bad. Again, that mindset. And I'm not saying that every single team doesn't have rowdy, obnoxious fans. We all do. They all do.
5: But how many think to themselves after arguably the best night ever, arguably the best night ever, how do we take the best night ever and make it even better? Maybe go out, have a pop, maybe a couple of pops, maybe go home. I don't know. Anything but go to the Spurs hotel and wait for the Spurs to return so you can talk more junk and throw eggs at Wemby. I know you hate the guy. I know he's your new villain. You can't go post up at the hotel, wait for them to return, and egg him. You didn't even do that to Trae Young. Bad look. Bad look. Wait, hey, Rome, you just don't get it. You're right. I don't get it. None of us get it. No, we're just not good fans unless we egg Wemby. How do you make the best night ever even better? By egging Wemby. And notice I'm not saying egging him on. I mean physically egging him. We're rolling the video right now. It's a real thing. People lobbing eggs at Wemby. Idiots. Man, go home. Go to a bar. Do anything but that. Stay in the arena. Well, these guys probably didn't get in the arena. Do anything except that. It is such a bad look. It's only a few people. But it makes everybody look bad. And it's making the rest of the country hate you. Don't do that. Stop assaulting Spurs fans. And stop egging Wemby. Why are you going to wreck the best night ever? Or at least taint it, stain it. Give me something to talk about other than the fact that you came back from 29 down. Let's go to the phones. 1-800-636-8686. There are some Spurs and Spurs fans that are not owning this and staying down. Not this guy. Let's go to San Antonio. Gino. Gino, dude, I'd ask you how you are, but I know. What's going on?
6: The road is long with many a winding turn. Romy, I am hurting, Romy. I've been out walking the earth today. I could not sleep last night, but I do have to give you a correction. You say to the Knicks fans, stay classy. Romy, you have to be classy first before you can stay classy. And I'm sorry, Romy, you know I'm not in the business of disagreeing with you, but I can't agree with your last take. And it's not just you. It's everybody on every single show excusing the Knicks. And what I mean by that is they keep saying, hey, this behavior, the five guys riot last night where this kid working behind the counter gets pummeled with chairs by a bunch of Knicks fans. But up and down 7th Avenue, Spurs fans, not one Spurs fan, Spurs fans getting their shirts ripped off and getting curb stomped. Wemby getting eggs thrown at him. This isn't one or two guys wearing Knicks jersey. This is thousands of people wearing Knicks jerseys behaving this way. If you came to San Antonio and 1,000 people wearing Spurs jerseys assaulted you, you wouldn't hear me on the radio the next day going, well, that doesn't represent the Spurs. No, obviously it would represent the Spurs. These people do represent Knicks fans. They do represent the city of New York. Who else would they represent other than those losers? So the only thing that I will take comfort, and it's false comfort, but it's the only solace I can have, is the knowledge that in order to win game 7, you must have lost 3 games first. Spurs in 7, Romy.
5: All right, so Gino, you and I are not in agreement on any of this. Number one, I thought you called to own this. You didn't own anything. Number two, you love Knicks fans. Well, what are you doing calling out all Knicks fans when before the series you called me and told me that you love Knicks fans? We have this on tape. Gino, what are you talking about? You know, I hear you, Rome, and I hear every other show talking about how it's only a few. No, it's not. It's thousands. They represent everybody. Gino, what are you talking about? 5 minutes ago, you loved them. You loved them. And now you're calling all of them out? You're saying, hey, Romy, I take exception to one thing you said. You said, stay classy. You have to be classy in order to stay classy, and they're not that. Well, yes, they are, Gino. You said so. According to you, before the series, quote, you love them. You don't even mind
7: don't
5: if you lose to
7: the
5: them.
7: Fans.
5: You love
7: I mean,
5: them so
7: I love
5: much.
7: Spike, Spiller, Tracy Morgan, Chalamet, John freaking McEnroe. Some of these people are like my idols growing up. I love these people.
5: I love these people. Well, what are you doing calling me up and saying, you know, Roma, I don't agree with what you're saying here about the Knicks fans. I love these people. And then you bury these people.
7: The Knicks.
5: Which one is it, Gino? Do you love the Knicks fans or do you hate them and are they pieces of garbage? And also, I do disagree.
7: Their fans. I mean, I love.
5: I don't know the actual number. You made it sound like there were thousands of Knicks fans chasing down Spurs fans. I don't really know the exact number. I'm just not going to group all of them based on the behavior of some of them. The ones that went to the hotel, do you know how many? Were you there? Do you have an actual head count? How many were there? How many were throwing eggs? Not all of them. And why would a certain select group of morons, and I made that very clear, asshats, imbeciles, morons, why do they represent the entire organization? I don't know how I didn't go far enough for you, Gino. I made the point of saying, hey, morons, stop taking one of the best stories ever and wrecking it. And by the way, why are you even taking exception to what I'm saying when you love them, Gino? You love them. You love Knicks fans. They're your idols. You said so.
7: I love all these people.
5: This is one of the greatest flip-flops in the history of this program. Before the series, you were practically hoping you lost to them. You liked them so much. Oh, I don't want to beat them. I love them. They're my idols. And now they're the worst people ever. No, actually, and believe me, those people are among some of the worst people ever. If you're showing up to the hotel to wait for them, to talk junk, to throw eggs at their players, you're an asshat. It's the best night ever. What are you doing? Who thinks that? Much less acts on that. Like, who's thinking to themselves, man, what a night. I don't want this night to end. I don't want this to ever end. What do we do to keep this night going? Oh, I know. Let's go to their hotel and wait for them and then egg them. That will make it better. Yeah, anyway, Gino, that's not exactly what you just did. Is not exactly calling up and not hiding from it. Is not exactly calling up and owning it. I'm not even sure what you just did. I just know you didn't own anything, nor did you not hide from anything. You kind of acted like it didn't even happen. Gino, you're all over the map, dude.
7: I don't want them to beat the Spurs.
5: You're acting like there was no game whatsoever, no choke job whatsoever, but just an egging. An egging. Hey, Rome, let's talk about that egging that happened in New York last night with all those a-hole New Yorkers. Oh, you mean the a-hole New Yorkers that you loved? Well, what about the game, Gino? What about that game where your team blew that 27-point lead that they had at halftime and a 29-point lead overall for the biggest choke job in the history of the NBA? What about that? What about that, Rome? No, you're wrong, Rome. You and all the other people who are talking about the same thing. I want to talk about the egging. I want to talk about those a-holes in New York. You never see that. If that happened in San Antonio, Rome. Well, if it did happen in San Antonio, I'd have the same take, Gino. All right, so I'm not sure exactly what that was about. I'm about accountability. I'm about responsibility. I'm about consistency. Here I am, ready to give Gino credit for showing up and owning it, except he owned nothing and called to tell me that I was wrong. Is that what accountability looks like now, Gino? You're keeping me accountable? Too much. 1-800-636-8686. We could talk about De'Aaron Fox. We could talk about Wemby. We could talk about Mitch Johnson. We could talk about OG. OG is absolutely incredible. Absolutely amazing. That dude flying in with no box out, of course, but still having to tip in. I mean, the tip was so absolutely miraculous. Well, let's not forget about the block on the other end, nor the 7 threes he made. And good old James Kelly, top of the hour. You know who James Kelly hit for his MVP before the series? OG. James Kelly is just like the weirdest kind of savant. Like, he can't even speak English properly, but he knows things like that. Like, I don't know that James Kelly can even pronounce OG.
8: Flagellant.
5: But he knew before the series that OG is a guy that he should bet on to win the MVP award. Not Cat, not Jalen Brunson. So, top of the hour, we'll have our FanDuel predicts. This is why you want to download the app right now and you want to listen to James Kelly. Because he has takes like that. Phone lines are ringing. I like it. 1-800-636-8686. Also, Cliff Floyd, next hour.
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16: 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It's the 23rd World Cup, 104 games played in 3 North American countries, 16 cities, 3 in Mexico, 2 in Canada, 11 in the U.S. That's where 78 of the 104 will be played. The field has grown considerably from 32 nations to 48 instead of 16 of 32 going on to the knockout round. 32 of 48 will move on instead of 8 groups of 4. There are now 12 groups, the top 2 in each advance, plus 8 of the 12 third place teams. First game about to start. It's South Africa at Mexico. Tonight's game is South Korea and Czechia. Home games tomorrow for Canada and the U.S. The odds on a U.S. World Cup championship are said to be about 60-1. Spain, France, and defending champ Argentina are the biggest favorites to win the World Cup, which ends July 19th. John Stanshaw, Westwood One Sports.
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1: You don't see this very often. A guy jumping off of email and then right to the phones. I'm going to go back to back. Bodie hits me with, quote, "I'm flaming, I'm out." Signed, our tiara wearing goat, Brad and Corona. Pretty wild swing right there. Bodie, from Bodie to Bodie. You never see this. So I just read his email. Let's go to the phones and looky here. Right there on line six. We go to Pearland. Bodie in Pearland. Bubba, what's good?
2: Bubba, how's the sound first? Good?
1: Yeah, you sound good. You're fine.
2: All right, I got to respond to that dumb sumbitch, Gino. Listen, Bubba, that game tonight reminded me of the Rockets in Orlando. You had to tip in, and then you had to miss free throws. Gino, you dumb sumbitch. Y'all ain't coming down. The only team, y'all ain't coming back from a 3-1 deficit. The only damn team came from back from there was the Rockets. And you know what the difference is? What we had? We had the heart of a champion. Y'all got the heart of a damn Frenchman. I'm out, Bubba. Love you. And I always keep listening.
1: Bodie in Pearland trying to set Gino straight. You dumb some bitch. Gino? Yeah, trying to make some sense of Gino's call. Gino sounded like an angry fan whose team just blew a 29-point lead. And, you know, Gino does not do humility well. Like, when I think of Gino, I think of a lot of things. He's a jungle legend, one of the best callers in the history of the program. Humble does not normally come to mind, which is all right. Doesn't make him a bad guy. Just not a humble guy. That's why it was so weird when he called in to start the series with this humility. Like, I love the Knicks. If anybody can understand, you know what it was? In effect, it was kind of Gino saying, I know we're going to win. I know we're going to win. I know we're better. I know that we're going to win. But you know what? I got to give these guys some love. Because if anybody can understand what it's like, it's we Spurs fans. We went through a period. Not like the period they went through. But you know what? Nothing but love for them. I love them. I love them. I have empathy for them. It was almost an arrogance about the whole thing. Like, I know we're going to win. But yeah, I kind of feel for them over there. They're a nice story. They're good. They're good people. They're good guys. Yeah, they're the worst people ever. Which one is it, Gino? It can't be both. I know when I say, did the Knicks rip that game or did the Spurs choke that one away? And the answer is yes. That works in that situation. But as far as you saying, I love them, or they're a-holes, man. They're the worst people ever. It can't be both. The other one can be both. The other one is both. And then there's my man Bubba right there. No Cal Vic. Quote, who wants to sex Anunoby? Signed OG showing up at NYC clubs tonight.
3: Who wants to sex Mutombo?
1: I don't think. First of all, I don't know if that story about Mutombo is accurate. Or if that's just some urban legend. I don't think OG, watching how he handles his business during the game, after the game, essentially just who this guy is. And man, he's on a heater now. He is playing unbelievably. He's out of his mind. I don't think that guy is at NYC clubs screaming, who wants to sex Anunoby?
3: Who wants to sex Mutombo?
1: I mean, he could. I'm just talking about his on the floor post-game interview after the most amazing 10 seconds in the history of the Knicks and the greatest tip-in arguably ever. And he's like, what? Like, nothing to see here. I saw the ball go up. I went to the basket. That's your response? That's it? Like, does this guy even have a pulse? Yeah, no, he's not the one at the club doing that. Definitely not. Romy, there was a misunderstanding about that hotel crowd's intentions. Everyone found out about your favorite New York hotel burger, and they went psychotic like Hope Solo. Regards, Bergie in Florida. That would be a reason, a good reason. a good reason to start throwing eggs at people. That burger's that good. That makes some sense. It makes more sense than just showing up to Egg Wemby. Who wants to Egg Wemby?
3: Who wants to Sex Mutombo?
1: All right, when we come back, James Kelly joins me for our FanDuel Predicts segment. Download the app right now, get your $25, and get ready to put that money to work with James Kelly and I when we come back.
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8: I'm Kate Burdett on the Ohio News Network. In Cleveland, the Cuyahoga County Medical Examiner confirms a second child has died after a crash involving a 12 and a 13-year-old in a stolen car. In Toledo, a teen has been charged with evidence tampering in the Old West End Festival shooting case. Laura Sandlin of ONN affiliate WTOL-TV has more.
9: A 17-year-old is facing tampering with evidence charges after police say that they were trying to conceal one of the weapons used in the shooting. We're also learning that that 17-year-old was already on probation for a weapons charge back in October. The teen is expected to be in court for a disposition hearing regarding that case. And a new hearing is also set now for June 24th regarding the new tampering with evidence charges.
8: And in Central Ohio, Ohio Health's decision to close the maternity ward at Grady Memorial Hospital leaves many in Delaware County with fewer and more distant options when it comes to care. Amy Steigerwald of ONN affiliate WBNS-TV in Columbus explains.
10: Ohio Health says fewer than 10% of Delaware County families who delivered within the Ohio Health system chose Grady last year. The Ohio Nurses Association says the closure is a huge safety concern and leaves 37 employees out of work. The union plans to push elected officials to get involved and keep the unit open.
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1: All right, we get into hour number two. Welcome back, or good afternoon. In Southern California, I am Jim Rome. Busy Thursday, so already, and this is a

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1: James Kelly. James! What's up, Ed? How you doing?
2: Question for you, Jim. When you saw Cal last night, did you instantly think his guy, De'Aaron Fox, is the poop in San Antonio's ice cream? Oh, like,
3: yes.
2: I did?
3: You know I did. Yeah. You know I did. Yeah. I think we all did.
2: Terrible. Another question.
4: Who's
2: smarter, De'Aaron Fox? Hold
3: on. So they know what we're talking about. Alvy, go ahead.
4: You, my man, are the poop in our ice cream.
2: Yeah. That's San Antonio fan today.
3: I'm not saying that it was only De'Aaron Fox's fault. I'm just saying that he was the big pinch of diarrhea in their ice cream last night.
2: Rhea, again.
3: What are we doing here, dude?
2: Diarrhea. I don't know.
3: You and I immediately were texting each other like, what is he doing?
5: Diarrhea dude, doesn't care.
2: The first person I thought of was Russell Westbrook. I'm like, who's smarter, him or Westbrook? And I'm like, I don't know the answer to that because that was the dumbest thing I've ever seen in my life. And now, because of game two, they'd be up 2-1 or whatever the series is, 3-1 the other way. Had he not been playing in crunch time or two of those games.
3: Had he not been on the team.
2: Now, right,
3: here's something else I want to be very clear about this. You and I are not taking a run at him because we have sour grapes. You and I both won our bets last night.
2: Yes, we did.
3: We both took the Knicks. So we're not here just cracking on this guy because we lost money. Don't come up in here with that. Head and I both made money last night. All right, so just want to put that out there.
2: The postseason and... especially since we've gone to FanDuel Predicts, we're killing it, man. We're doing great right now. We made up for all the regular season. Yes, it's been fantastic.
3: All right, so before we get into this, do you have any other, quote, questions from me, Ed?
2: No, I'm just curious. Westbrook or Fox? I think it's a good poll question. I don't know who's smarter, honestly.
3: I don't either. Yeah. But Cal was front and center. Good to see Cal right there. Probably better to hang out with Cal than De'Aaron Fox.
2: And Bella, I look no like doubt about it.
3: Put that on Cal. It's all Cal's fault. It's all Cal's. No, it's not. Cal didn't teach him to do that. Cal didn't say, go to the rack with OG there, bro. You love OG. Yeah. I was giving you credit before you came on. You hit him as the MVP before the series, didn't you?
2: Yeah, I did. Plus 6,000 was my number. I don't know if you'll get it, but boy, is he closed in the last two games.
3: 6,000?
2: Yeah.
3: All right, plus 6,000. I have a question for you now.
2: Yeah.
3: Can you spell OG?
2: No. Well... No, especially Ananobi however you say his last name. There's no freaking way.
3: That was very close. That was very close. But that's what I'm saying. You can't spell OG, but you have enough sense to pick him as your future's MVP. All right, so let's do this, Ed. FanDuel Predicts. Get the app. Ed and I are into the app every single day. Download the app right now. It's good in all 50 states. You get $25, and I want you to put that money to work because the head is going to have some predictions. Where do you want to start?
2: Let's talk hockey right now. Hurricanes v. Golden Knights. Entering game two of this final, Vegas was a legendary third period team in the regular season. They had an NHL best plus 47 goal differential in the playoffs. Continued. Utah, Anaheim, Colorado, and even Carolina in game one sprinted out of the gates, got worn down, and then broken by Torsky in the last period. But since game two, the Hurricanes have dominated them in the final period. A 9-1 advantage for Carolina in the last three games, which is off the charts. Now, I'd love to ask Torts a question of how he fixes it instead of talking about it, but I don't have that access, so I'm going to talk about it. Fix it, Torts. Fix it fast because you need to. You also need to find something that works for Jack Eichel and his line. They have to play better. And also, Jordan Staal. Yeah, get him out in front of the net. He's killing you guys there. Now for Carolina, the goaltending is
3: the ice, lying down prone, he's killing them.
2: Dude, he's that goal. Unbelievable. Yeah. Four straight games this guy has scored. I think he's like 36, 37, so it's a pretty cool story, but still.
3: He'll do it. He'll do it.
2: But Carolina, their question, Brandon Bussey, however you say Bussey, made his first ever postseason start. My guess, he'll be in net again because Anderson hasn't even practiced. Can he be better than Carter Hart? Hart was phenomenal heading into the final. Not so much lately, but I get plus money here for Torts in Vegas. I think it's plus 132 is what I saw his last number. I'm going to go Vegas here in the plus money tonight.
3: Can we put that back up?
2: What do we got here, guys?
3: Money line.
2: Plus 138.

0: Six extra bucks right there. Yeah, so it always moves. Beautiful.
1: Interesting play right there.
0: Yeah.
1: I'm on the fence. You just don't know, right? Game to game. It's been so wild and so wide open. I don't trust the goaltending. You know, the kid, like, Freddie's not even playing. Freddie will not play tonight, I don't think, at all.
0: Tough one, because Carolina's playing really good hockey.
1: I'm leaning Carolina. Yeah. I'm leaning my guy, Rod. All right, so I think we are on different... A lot of respect for Vegas, but I think that you and I are on separate sides on that one. All right, so there's that. What's next? NBA, going back there?
0: Yeah, we got to do NBA, right? A game here is, dude, it's a big number. Throw that one up, guys. I had 6.5 before we started that. Wow. Are you seeing that one right there? Surprising little number, isn't it? Minus 6.5 for the Spurs. Key for the Spurs, unpucker the butthole, clearly. Easier said than done with these youngins and that coach of theirs. But that's what they need to do, because when their butthole gets a pucker in, turning it over. Their shot quality gets horrific, and their coach seems to panic. Give Wimby more than a 58-second breather in the second half. And how about you use your timeouts, Mitchell? And again, my favorite guy, what did De'Aaron Fox say? Why don't we take him out of clutch time, crunch time, however you want to say it? Let's get him out of there.
1: How bad is it when you trust a rookie like Dylan Harper so much more than you trust a highly paid vet? Like, what did De'Aaron Fox do? The wrong thing. I trust Harper so much more. You know why?
0: He's absolutely better. Dude, he's a really good player. The future is now. Make the adjustment. You've seen enough. The sample size is there. There's no more need to do it. And also, what they need to do with him and Harper or whoever, outside of running through Wimby, right? They need to start attacking Brunson like Brunson did Larden. Because if they don't do that and they just keep relying on Wimby, they're going to get these horrible shots like they did in the second half. They're going to be in trouble. So a couple different things they could do. Overall, yeah, Jalen Brunson.
1: This guy went from, like, their young pop, their young Spo, to this dude looks straight catatonic on the sideline. Like, are you going to do anything, bro? Are you frozen? Are you going to do anything at all to stop the bleeding? Are you in shock? Can you get a timeout? Can you get your big man? He's like, never mind.
0: He looked shell-shocked.
1: My man looked like he was shocked. Shell-shocked, catatonic. What are you doing? Are you doing anything at all? How are you not in the huddle saying, hey, idiots, this game is not over? It was 29, and now it's 15, and we're in the fourth quarter. How is he not shaking everybody? We are not on that plane yet. We haven't won this game yet. We're not going back to San Antonio. We saw what they did to the Cavaliers. Wake the hell up. He didn't say, like, global warming.
0: Several different times he had opportunities to stop, slow it down, set something up, and they just didn't do it in the entire second half. And my worry, coming in the series, we talked about it, 2011 Spo, the first time there, and I'm like, dude, if you weren't so bad with Fox, again, you're up in this series, and now you're down, and you're going to lose this freaking series to the Knicks now because of all this stuff. I've actually been shocked because he's been worse than I thought he would be. So, again, 6.5 points here, Jim, ATS. The Knicks all playoff long. They've been outstanding during the entire time. I've got to take these points here. 6.5. We got to roll with that.
1: You have to. Too much value. You have to.
0: Way too much value.
1: I think the Spurs win that game. I think that they will get right. I think they'll bounce back. I think obviously their supporting crew will be better there. You can't take anything away from the Knicks, though. They have been amazing. Yeah, but how about Nick Fan? Are you impressed with Nick Fan?
0: No, I hate it because I absolutely love the Knicks players, right? With Jalen Brunson, Bridges, OG, all these guys. Cat, dude, Jay Wright's guys are absolutely what's right about basketball. And now New York Fan has the entire world wanting to have their ass beaten, just like they're doing to Spurs Fan on the side. I hate it, dude. I absolutely hate it because I love these players so much.
1: That's what I'm saying. Why are you trying to wreck one of the best stories ever?
0: We
1: shouldn't be talking about anything other than how awesome they were, and not
0: it was terrible.
1: Fans posting up waiting for Wemby to egg him. Not egg him on, egg him actually. Let's go get
0: him trying to fight everybody that's got a Spurs jersey on. The videos are everywhere, and it's absolutely freaking terrible, and I hate it.
1: I'm not playing those.
0: Yeah. Yeah,
1: but I will play this. Hey, here are the Spurs. That was a pretty bad night. Let's get back into that hotel and rest and recover. Here come the eggs.
0: What are we going to do tonight? Let's go. Head over to the hotel. We'll get them.
1: Like I said, Man, what a great night. Best night ever. I don't want this night ever to end. What do we go? The city that never sleeps. Where do we go now? What do you mean, where do we go now? We go right to the Spurs Hotel, and we wait for Wemby so we can egg him. Look at him. He's looking around like, man, was that an egg? Did somebody just hit me with an egg?
0: And how do you miss a guy that's 10 foot, you know, 5 inches or whatever? Not very good arms in New York. Let's just put it that way.
1: No. All right. Yeah. All right. So we got that. So you're going to take the points, take the value. How about, oh, dude, it's a big UFC weekend.
0: Oh, dude. Yes.
1: Let's talk yes. combat sports.
0: Yeah. UFC Freedom 255, our 250 card here. Dude, overall, the card's gotten a lot better.
1: How old is the country, dude? UFC 488.
0: 250. There's so many UFC 200s, 250. I'm like, what are we doing here? Oh, country. Okay, 250. Okay.
1: I'm talking about the United States, though, bro.
0: Right.
1: The United States does not celebrate its 250th birthday every week.
0: I didn't know at first that's what they did it off the whole thing.
1: Okay. Anyway.
0: Yeah.
1: I got you.
0: Stylistically, though, dude, the last few fights in this card, this could be incredible. We have some big punchers who love to punch people in the face, and this could be fantastic, especially the three that I love. Topuria and Gaethje, Pereira and Gon, and Lewis and Hokit. As far as betting, I can't remember the last time I had to look at a weather report for a fist fight. These are going to be...
1: That's funny. It's like, true, right?
0: It's like game bread in the streets of Miami and trying to figure these things out. Heat, humidity.
1: When he was fighting for Big Macs, you mean?
0: Exactly right. Mosquitoes. Like, I don't even know what to expect
1: lightning,
0: here. So I'm like...
1: Rain?
0: Yeah. Dude, it's freaking crazy. And it's Sunday instead of Saturday, right? So... You got to watch that one, too. So, like, everyone knows that Topuria is probably going to ice Justin. The odds are terrible. Ilya is a minus 560 for knocking him out. For winning, and a minus 210 for a KO, TKO. Oh, so, it's not good there. Justin's a plus 550. The one I'm looking for, I think you could find, or it will pop up here on FanDuel, is going to be an over under 1.5 rounds. I think that's the most realistic because the going the distance is insane, and I don't think anybody predicts that. You can get about minus 115 for the over under. I'm going to say it's going to go over a round and a half, which, dude, that's a pretty good bet. I don't know because they're going to go right in the middle and just punch each other in the face.
1: That's why they're there. We know that's why Gaethje's there. We know why.
0: Yeah,
1: that's
0: absolutely.
1: Why he's on that card. And for those who don't know, Topuria, he's arguably
0: Legend.
1: top two in the world,
0: yeah.
1: top three.
0: Yeah, yeah. Yes,
1: best?
0: Absolutely.
1: Best maybe.
0: Him and Islam are probably in the fight right now for pound, best fighter in the world right now. And Ilya ices people that iced Justin. I mean, he put out Max. He put out Volk. I mean, Justin didn't fight
1: him.
0: He put out Charles.
1: Well said. He ices
0: all these
1: people
0: guys
1: that...
0: Who iced Justin.
1: Yes, well said. You're going to get your money's worth no matter what. You may not win that.
0: And the funny thing always with Justin, and we've talked about this for 5 years, he is a wrestler who does not wrestle. He might want to use his wrestling this weekend because I don't like him. Topuria is too technical to stand there all the time. But again,
1: he's
0: MMA.
1: He's Justin Gaethje. He knows why he's there. And even though he is a wrestler, we know he's going to stand right in front of him and just wail. Or try.
0: He is the highlight, and he is the greatest draw in the history of the UFC because nobody delivers more than Justin Gaethje. And he is 8-2, I believe, as a betting underdog. So he takes the toughest fights all the time. He's never afraid of the whole thing. So if you want to play that angle, it's, you know, history has Justin in these kind of things. But to go beat Topuria is a big, big ask here.
1: Okay. What else you got?
0: Gon and Pereira. A lot of people are being made of Pereira being the GOAT if he wins this, making him the first 3-time division champ ever. Dude, odds are even here. Wow. They're like right across the board. What do we got on that one? Minus like 113 for both fighters right here. But, dude, you know, he's going up here. Pereira is going up here, and Gon, he was taking it to Francis Ngannou on their feet, and a lot of people remember that. The only reason that Francis won is because he actually tackled him and took it to the mat, and he was actually getting the best of Aspinall before he poked his eye. I'm gonna go with Gon here over Poten. I think a lot of people are surprised by that. I'm gonna go with Gon.
1: I'm not. I'm
0: minus 113.
1: I'm on the same page.
0: Okay, good. I like that too.
1: I like that.
0: And then one more fight here. We'll get it in real quick. The guy you had on, Derek Lewis against Hokit.
1: Wasn't he great on the show?
0: Oh, dude, he's fantastic. He's fantastic. I love Derek. Interesting fight here, Jim, because Hokit, his performance against Curtis Blaze, you know, I don't know what to expect here. Hokit's a wrestler, too, and most of his fights before that, he took this to the mat. That's what he wants to do against Derek, because Derek, his one shot is standing there. But Hokic got a massive following, so he might be playing in a Derek's, you know, strategy here. He might want to go stand with Derek. And Derek holds the UFC record for most knockouts, so I'm going to go with Derek Lewis in a Hail Mary here a little bit, plus 440 for a KO, TKO. We're going to try something here and throw it out there.
1: Well, I'm going straight angle. My straight angle is karma. The man said he used to listen to The Jungle when he was in jail.
0: So great.
1: And then when he came on the show, he's like, this is just so wild. I mean, the first time I heard you, I was in jail, and now you're interviewing me.
0: I heard that.
1: Is incredible. How do I bet against somebody?
0: You cannot do that.
1: I cannot do that. No way.
0: So do you take him for the knockout or do you take him to win? Plus 310 for a win, but I think everybody's like, hey,
1: yes,
0: get his hands on him.
1: I'm going to bet him across the board. I'm going to bet him every which way I can.
0: Yeah, I love it.
1: I hope he pulls it off, too. I hope he does. I don't know that he will, but there's no way I'm going. Like, there's certain bets that I just have to make that even if I feel like it may not work in my favor, I got to do it. It's too personal. That guy is way too personal with that guy. I'll bet him every which way.
0: Love it.
1: All right, Head. Great job. FanDuel predicts.
0: A lot of action.
1: Great action. Great job by you. Great action. Incredible app. It's clean. It's fast. It's easy. Head, you and I have done this for a long, long time, on and off the air. This is a great app, is it not?
0: Oh, it's fantastic. I'm on it every single day, several times a day. It's fantastic, dude. It gives you everything you want. And trust me, World Cup, we're going to have fun with it. I didn't hit it yet. I'm waiting for the bracket. I know nothing about soccer. But, dude, this app gives us great odds. We're going to have fun with it in the next couple of weeks.
1: Bro, love that. Love that, man. Nice job. You'll be educated by then, though, won't you?
0: Of course. I already started prepping.
1: I love it. All right. The Big Head, James Kelly. Follow him at Big Head Bets. Good job, Head. Appreciate you. James Kelly. All right. So, James Kelly, already is teasing the World Cup. This is going to be fun. Hey, how about that, Tommy? James Kelly on FanDuel predicts with the World Cup. This I can't wait to see. I can't wait to see Head breaking down the groups and World Cup play. And not just the U.S. team, right? I got to think he's got to have some other takes. Like you said, I'm already prepping. You just said you know nothing about soccer. What are you prepping? Prepping what? Should be interesting. All right, when we come back, so I hope you enjoyed that. I extended that segment out. FanDuel predicts. Love this app so much. And we do that every single Thursday at that time. Speaking of which, the biggest stage in world soccer is here. Every goal changes everything. And now FanDuel is giving you a reason to root for every single one. 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

0: 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We're going to do beefs at the top of the hour. Coming up next segment, former MLB'er Cliff Floyd. But start dialing and call in with your beefs. All right, so let me change up. We've been talking a lot about Brendan Sorsby and the fact that he not only gambled on college football, something that you cannot do as a player, but he actually gambled on his own team, Indiana, when he played for them. Something you absolutely cannot do. I mean, the NCAA is so clear on this. It's like the most obvious thing ever. Gamble on your own team and you are subject to permanent ineligibility. So, of course, the NCAA immediately took down Sorsby. He admitted to doing it. I mean, it wasn't even like there was any denial. He admitted to gambling thousands of bets and dozens of bets on his own team. So the NCAA immediately jumps in there and says, you're permanently ineligible. He lawyers up. He somehow, some way gets a temporary injunction. And for the time being, he has the right to ball for Texas Tech this year. Not the first two games, but he is eligible in this moment to play. So the NCAA immediately appeals. I would imagine they'll win that appeal. I'm no attorney. I would imagine they will win that appeal. But the question is, when will the appeal be heard? They want it to be expedited, but it doesn't mean it will be. So when? When will this appeal be heard? Will it be in time to rip the season from him? Is it going to happen during the season? What happened after the season? We don't really know. I have a question, though. How the hell did we get here? How the hell did a judge even rule in his favor? And if the NCAA can't enforce the most obvious, the most basic rule ever, that you cannot gamble on your own team, if the NCAA cannot effectively enforce that rule, then what rule can they enforce? And if they can't enforce any rules, how can they exist? And then if they can enforce that rule, what is to stop anybody else from gambling on their own team? Of course, this story has brought every kind of take out. And by every kind of take, I mean some of the worst takes I have ever heard. But what I really did not expect, though, was my guy, my fellow October 14th-er, Jungle Friend, Texas Tech head coach Joey McGuire. I did not expect my guy, who shares the same birthday, who is a good friend of the program, to throw the following card when asked about his quarterback in defense thereof.
1: Brendan Sorsby is recovering from an addiction. He's recovering. I've sat down with this young man multiple times, and the things that he is going through and what he's been through is serious. As a society, we've been okay with other things that happens and allowing players to play, and this has been the one thing that has united people that we're against, you know. And it's crazy because it's not murder. It's not beating somebody, or so there's a lot of things that we're working through.
0: My guy, my dude, here's a shovel. Keep digging. Damn, Joey. Quote, it's crazy because it's not murder. Dude, no. It's not like he murdered someone. It's not a defense or a justification for a guy betting on his own team or other college games or any number of other sports. No, he didn't murder anyone, but no one's trying to put the guy in jail for 25 to life either, right? we're saying that he broke a rule that everybody knows about. Well, multiple rules, actually. And that he should not be eligible to play. He broke a rule that we know that if you break that rule, you are subject to permanent ineligibility. Why? What the hell does murder have to do with A1? Nobody is strapping him to a chair. Nobody is saying, hey man, get your QB2 ready because this guy's going to jail forever. No, get your QB2 ready because this dude should not be allowed back on the field. That's what we're saying. Besides, if you're throwing that card, if you're throwing the it's not like he murdered anybody card to make your argument, then you really do not have an argument at all, do you? Or you would say pretty much anything except that. It'd be like Mitch Johnson standing up in front of the assembled press after watching his team choke away last night's 29-point lead and saying, hey, easy, relax, get off my back. Leave us all alone. Get off all of our backs. It's not like we murdered anybody. Leave De'Aaron Fox alone. He didn't kill anybody. I mean, if that's your argument for playing your quarterback who gambled on his own team, that it's not like he murdered anyone, then you don't have an argument and that guy should not be playing. You imagine if his attorneys tried to argue that? Imagine if the attorneys got up in front of the judge and tried to make that argument. Your Honor, yes, our client bet on his own team, but it's not like he murdered anybody. We think you should let him play. Joey, my guy. Really?
2: Thanks, Joe.
0: He's saying, look, a lot of guys have done a lot of things and have been allowed to play, right? What is it about the gambling argument that y'all still do not understand? Why are you shocked that this is a big deal? And why do you not understand why it's a big deal? Listen, I understand that even you didn't think this guy would be eligible, right? Or maybe he is eligible right now and you need to try to make an argument for him. And I understand that it's not the easiest argument to make. But you know what, my guy? You would have been better off staying on point with our guy has a gambling addiction. It's a disease. He's working through it. The judge approved it. We support him. What you don't want to do is venture off into, it's not like he murdered anybody, let him play. Because if that's your argument, you don't have an argument.
3: Serious.
0: Not a good take. That's something a clone would say and they'd get run for. What's the big deal? It's not like he murdered anyone. Gambling's a really big deal when you're gambling on your own sport and gambling on your own team. I think we all know. Don't we all know this by now? I mean, apparently not, because a lot of you morons are still hitting me up with, what, Rome? What did he really do? One, it's not like he murdered anybody. Well, actually, if you do that, you're actually murdering your own sport. Maybe you're not murdering a human being, but once you lose the integrity and we don't know that what we're seeing is actually legitimate and that you're impacting the outcome of games, that's a real problem. We need to know that what we're seeing is real. And then the whole gambling thing. The gambling thing is interesting in that if you're all of a sudden betting on your own games, then you can influence the outcome of your own games. And then what about all those other people that are betting on those games because they think what they're seeing is legitimate? And then even if you're not betting on those games, we need to know that what we're seeing is legitimate. Of course, it's a big deal. That's why the NCAA has a rule that says you are subject to permanent ineligibility. So can we please stop with what's the big deal? It's a big deal. Believe me, if he did this in the NFL,
4: this is a big effing deal.
0: The NFL would let you know. We've already seen how the NFL has handled this in other pro leagues. It's not like he murdered anybody. Joey, my guy. You're the head coach at an extremely prominent college football program right now. You need to be better equipped to handle something like that. That's not a good response. It's not like he murdered anybody. That we're not saying We're not saying he's going to jail for 25 to life. We're not saying that. We're saying he's not eligible to play or should not be eligible to play. And by the way, somehow he is. So why are you making that argument? My guy, I will still see you on October 14th. You're still welcome on the program. But not if you're going to say things like that. It's a really bad take. Could not have held that any worse. It's like this falls right in your lap. All right, we're going to break. I got Cliff Floyd coming up next. Stay tuned for that.
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0: debating who's the GOAT in any given sport. I'm just not about that. But you know who is? LeBron. He's more than happy to play that game, telling Time magazine, and I quote, "I'm not taking nobody over me." I think MJ will say the same thing, end quote. "I'm not taking nobody over me." GOAT of grammar? Definitely not. GOAT of the association? Possibly. And as far as you thinking that Mike will say the same thing? Probably, except Mike doesn't. You, on the other hand, won't stop saying it. But you should, because you can't run for GOAT. It's not an elected position. I know this is campaign season, but stop campaigning for it. This isn't the decision part two, where you declare you've made your decision and you've decided you're the GOAT. You don't get to decide. History does. I'm Jim Rohn.
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0: top of the hour, we're going to have a beef segment, and you're lacking. 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We are efforting Cliff Floyd, but I'm not going to be efforting much longer. We'll effort for another moment or two. Let me see what I got here. Kenneth E. in the 503. Jim, you gotta let Orson Welles back in here. It's not like he murdered anyone. Signed the parole board. Here's the problem with Orson Welles. Orson Welles is serving a lifetime ban here in the jungle. And then when he crashed that party in Portland and showed more disrespect and that he had not been in any way rehabilitated during that lifetime stint, I added another lifetime stint on top of the first lifetime stint. Orson Welles is never getting out. Not of the jungle jail, he's not. And he actually didn't murder anybody, but he murdered the same bad take over and over and over again. And so I told him, bro, Orson, if you say that one more time, and I've never gone here, like once or twice in the history of the show, I'm going to ban your ass. You're making it worse on a daily basis. It's one of the worst takes I've ever heard. And believe me, they pay me to hear bad takes. I've heard every bad take. Your take might be the worst take ever, except for the guy who said that he'd pay $1 million to spray Cal Ripken in the face with mace. But your take's right up there. And you say it every single day, Orson.
1: Wow, you played a bunch of games in a row. Good job there, tough guy.
0: That take's so bad, it's good now at this point. I'd bring that guy. Not only would I not ban that guy, I might put that guy in the smack off. That is so legendary. Everything comes around, right? What used to be horrible is now great. That take. But not you, Orson Welles. Your take is aging terribly. And so are you. That's why you got glossed Orson. So no, he's not coming back. Even if he, quote, murder anybody. V wants in. It's not like he gambled on sports or anything. Signed Rome, explaining to the suits why he's hosting the Juice Off next week.
2: Oh.
0: I'm not doing that, V.
3: It's not murder.
0: You know why I'm not hosting it? Because it doesn't exist. No matter how badly you want it. Jamie in Green Bay. Rome. Wells. First of all, correction, Jamie, it's Orson Welles. He's glossed because of how do I put this? How fat he is. Rome, Orson Welles is recovering from a Shohei Ohtani bad take addiction. It's not like he murdered anyone. Signed, Joey McGuire.
3: It's not murder.
0: There's only a couple things about this job that I don't like. Honestly, and I'm not complaining. You know, they pay me to do this. It's great. It's the best job in the world. But even the best job in the world has a few aspects of it that you probably don't like. One, dealing with your bad takes, your repetitive bad takes. Two, when somebody I like and respect, who's a friend of the program, says or does something, and I've got to go in. But what choice do I have? Like, Joey McGuire's been really good to us. I hope he continues to be really good to us. I like him. I like the program.
4: Thanks,
0: I just don't like that take. It's my job to point that out. It's not like he murdered anyone. Yeah, I know. It's not like we're trying to put him in jail. If we were trying to put him in jail, you could say it's not like he murdered anyone. But he bet on his own team. All right, as promised, I've got a few minutes with my guy. He's a former major leaguer. He played 17 years in the bigs with the Expos, the Marlins, the Red Sox, the Mets, the Cubs, the Rays, the Padres. He won a World Series with the Marlins in 1997. He was an All-Star in 2001, and he is an MLB Network analyst. You can watch him across MLB Network's Emmy Award-winning studio shows, including MLB Central, MLB Now, MLB Tonight. Coming up at 7 p.m. Eastern, we are joined for a few moments by Cliff Floyd. Cliff, my guy, what's up, dude? How you doing?
2: Hey, what's going on, Jay, man? Hey, I apologize, man. My mom had emergency surgery.
0: Oh, dude.
2: And but she's fine. And she had a couple stents cleaned out, but I'm here for you, big dog.
0: Man, I'm really sorry to hear that. But I'm glad
2: she'll be good.
0: She'll be good.
2: Yeah, she'll be good. But she called me in a panic, and you know how we are as kids. Dude. You drop everything.
0: Fam
2: so
0: first.
2: It happened literally. Yeah.
0: Fam first. All right, Cliff, I appreciate you. Really quickly, let me start. We can start anywhere, but you're an Illinois native. You played for the Cubs. Let me just start right there. The Cubs are wild, man. Like, they're the first team since 1935 to have multiple 10-game winning streaks in a year, but also a 10-game losing streak. So, Cliff, which version of the club do you expect to see going forward? Who are they?
2: They're a beat-up team, Jim, when you think about. You know, if you watch this sport and understand what gets you to the promised land is pitching. And when you lose four or five starters for whatever amount of time, now you losing two big ones and Justin Steele, Kay Horton, and then at periods of times you lose Matt Boyd, and now you just have Jameson Taillon gone, the IL. You had Edward Cabrera deal with a blister. I don't know how you overcome that. And I think with the two 10-game win streaks, I think there's some luck involved where you get on the roll and it becomes contagious. You hit enough to score a lot of runs, and you know your pitching is sustainable to allow you to sort of go through those streaks, and you get hot for a quick second, and then the real you is showing face now because you just can't overcome, you know, the innings that's going to be needed where you can throw up a couple goose eggs. And then on top of it, the icing on the cake is the offense has not been good at all. And so that accumulation is just, you know, for me, I don't think you can overcome that as much as you think you can.
0: Cliff Floyd joining us. So, Cliff, to your point, if you know anything about the sport, you know it's about pitching. Let me ask you this. In the National League, who do you think in that Cy Young Award race right now, Ohtani, Christopher Sanchez, and the Miz in Milwaukee, who do you like?
2: If the Miz stay healthy, it's going to be it can't not be him. I don't know. Look, Christopher Sanchez has been phenomenal. His stuff, he throws invisible balls. Like, you know, he throws his pitch up. I'm like, they just can't hit the changeup. The Miz, when you're throwing 103, Jim, I'm going to tell you something. Wherever you think the location of that fastball is not there. If you talk to hitters, as I've been talking to, because I do the Cubs games and I do a lot of guys come in, I talk to the visiting team. They don't see the ball. So when you're talking about consistent over the course of the season, if you're throwing that pitch and you have 103 in your back pocket and they can kind of shorten the game for you and get the length and kind of get the longevity that you need with these dudes that throw really hard, if you can save that arm and through for the duration of the season, I'm gonna go out there and say Jacob Mizrowski.
0: The way you describe that is absolutely unbelievable. When you played, did you ever see anybody who threw a ball like that? I mean, who hit that kind of velo where you just lost track of the ball altogether?
2: Never. I mean, listen, Randy Johnson, I didn't face as much, right? Because left on left is what we did back in the day. We platoon only with a few lefties. He would probably be the only dude where, because of the angle he threw the ball, Jim, like you kind of lost it, right? But we didn't have that type of velocity back then. You only can live through these dudes as you talk to them every single day. And they basically say, uncle on Jake, uncle. Like, we're good. Like, you know, get your start, get your 10 punch outs, and get out the game.
0: Cliff Floyd joining us. Hey, Cliff, really quickly, because we're almost out of time, but I want to ask you this. Tom Verducci, your colleague, came on the other day, and we were talking about analytics, right? And he was saying, I actually like it. I like it because it gives me so many different ways to tell stories. What about you? How do you like all that data, and how do you use it?
2: Okay, so I use it based on whatever that play. I try to minimize it best I can. I want a player to have a couple things that can get him over the hump, as opposed to 15 things. I think you can tell me a couple things about my game. If you was coming to the gym and saying, "Hey, you know that outside pitch that you kind of flailing that a little bit? How about you move on the plate just a little bit, make that ball look better?" And then allows you, because we have the data to show that it allows you to kind of actually might be able to pull that baseball. Okay, cool. You're a pull hitter. You're a one-dimensional type player. Let's maximize everything you bring to the table as far as what you do with the inside pitch. Let's perfect this and then work on a few things that you're not good at, but we're not going to lose what you're really good at. So I think players sometimes, I will never say misinformed, I would say too much information allows them to not decipher through what's really needed for them to be successful for a long period of time. For the moment, it might help me. But once I get it, I need you to realize I got it, and let's move on from whatever you keep trying to add on from an analytical standpoint.
0: That makes sense to me. Cliff Floyd, he won a World Series in 1997, an All-Star in 2001. Cliff, I appreciate you. Glad that Mom's is going to be all right. And so it's good to see you,
2: brother.
0: Man. Appreciate you, dude.
2: Thank
0: appreciate you.
2: Hey, anytime you need me, bro.
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3: Westwood One Sports presents this World Soccer Update. World Cup field has grown considerably from 32 teams to 48. So in past years, a nation like South Africa might not have gotten in, banned from World Cup play from 1962 to 92 because of its apartheid policy in the field for just the fourth time, first time since 20. And playing the opening match now against Mexico in Mexico City. And 9 minutes in, the first goal of the World Cup, a pass from South African goalie Ron Willen Williams was broken up in front of the goal by Julian Quiñones. He put his shot through the legs of Williams, who was left off balance. Mexico had other chances, but at halftime, the lead is 1-0. South Korea, co-hosted with Japan back in 2002, had huge upsets of Spain and Italy, got to the semifinals, also had a 2018 upset of then-defending champ Germany. Tonight in Guadalajara, it's South Korea versus Czechia, who was a World Cup finalist back in 1934 and 62. John Stanshauer, Westwood One Sports.
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6: I'm Kate Burdett on the Ohio News Network. In Columbus, prosecutors in the Jason Mead case are pushing for maximum sentencing. Kristen McFarland of ONN affiliate WBNS-TV reports.
7: Last month, the jury found former sheriff's deputy Jason Mead guilty of reckless homicide for shooting and killing Casey Goodson Jr. in 2020. Now, state prosecutors are turning their attention to Meade's sentencing, scheduled for next week. Court documents show prosecutors are asking the judge to impose the maximum 3-year prison sentence, saying the punishment should reflect the harm caused by Meade's actions and the impact on Goodson's family.
6: In Southwest Ohio, a major drug bust netted almost $500,000 in drugs and weapons from two locations. ONN's Brianna Albizu has details.
8: 54-year-old Bruce Eubanks is now in the Montgomery County Jail. He faces drug and weapons possession and trafficking charges. The Miami Township man had drugs and weapons in locations in Dayton and Miami Township. He was served two search warrants at the same time. That's when officials discovered over 9,000 grams of cocaine, multiple firearms, and other drug-related items. 8 law enforcement agencies collaborated in the investigation that lasted for several months. He could face 11 years in prison as a major drug offender.
6: And according to the Ohio Department of Job and Family Services, both initial and continued unemployment claims were up last week. I'm Kate Burdett on the Ohio News Network.
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Let's get it. Hour number three, time for the beef segment. I am Jim Rome in Southern California. Glad we got to Flip Floyd. Some of that was better than none of that, to be sure, and he had a good reason, so I'm glad I got caught up with him. All right, so the beef segment. Hit me up right now. 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
1: Called the Public Integrity Project, that filed a lawsuit on like Tuesday to stop Dana White from having this fight that's been known about for a year on Saturday. Hey, why didn't they call it the Moron Project? Hey, as an attorney, idiots, you might want to file something like that a little earlier. Dana's going to crush you. Hey, unward De'Aaron Fox's grasp of the clock and the timeout matrix. Out, Jim.
2: Miles, you see what I mean? Very solid, very consistent every single time. 1-800-636-8686. It's been a minute. I don't know why we haven't heard from this guy. Another stalwart of the Beef segment. I thought maybe he got a new job, because every week he calls to beef about his current job. So I would say, dude, like, it's entertaining and all, but you're so angry. Why don't you get a new job? So I thought that he did, because I haven't heard from him in several weeks. Yet, he's back. We go to the Bay Area. Kevin, in the Bay Area, I would ask you what your beef is, but I already know. So I'm just going to say, yo, Kevin, what up?
3: Well, I ran out of beef, but I got one about an hour and a half ago, Rome. My beef is with myself for going to the wrong DJ's location for a DoorDash pickup. What an idiot.
2: That is pretty idiotic, Kevin. What are you doing going to the wrong locale? Did he just say I ran out of beefs? Kevin, you never run out of beefs. That's what makes you you. You have a beef every single week with a DoorDash customer. Not only did he run out of beefs, when he finally did call back with a beef, it wasn't even with a customer. It was with himself. Dude, I don't even know you anymore. Do not even know you anymore. What, you like your customers now? They're tipping well now? They don't ask you to do things that are unreasonable now? What's next? You're not angry? I don't even know that cat. 1-800-636-8686. Oh, I trust this. I trust this. This person says that he, I'm assuming it's a he, is the mayor of Chatsworth. Because, of course... Well, let's find out. Let's go to Chatsworth. I mean, you never know what you're going to get in the beef segment, right? I would never expect the mayor of Chatsworth, or the mayor of LA even, or the mayor of Huntington Beach, or somebody who once ran for mayor of Huntington Beach. Anyway, let's go to Chatsworth. The mayor of Chatsworth. Mr. Mayor, what's your beef?
4: Oh, hello, Jim.
2: Hello, Mr.
4: Long-time
2: Mayor.
4: Wrestler, first-time caller. Firstly, let me say that I take umbrage with how you've characterized our shiny, up-and-coming city of Chatsworth on your show over the years. But that's not why I called, Jim. My beef is with the 40,000 very aggressive, below-average-looking Eastern European skanks that have descended upon our city for the World Cup. And while Chatsworth is the birthplace of the wrestling mat, Jim, I'm still at a loss for how I'm supposed to feed and house all of these migrant workers.
5: That's not a good call. No.
2: Maybe it's just me.
5: I don't like that call.
2: But I don't think that was the mayor of Chatsworth. Just somebody trying to reset something that I said 20 years ago, because I didn't properly celebrate my own take, the anniversary of my own iconic take that I don't even remember having, that you keep trying to get me to acknowledge. Remember when Mike in the Bay called in 2 days ago trying to get me to reset and acknowledge that iconic take? Hey, Mike, when did you become the mayor of Chatsworth? Problem is, I'd put it all on Mike, but it might not be Mike, because Mike was not the only one who loved that take. Never mind that I don't even remember saying it. The mayor of Chatsworth. 40,000 European skanks. All converging on our community. He also wanted to take umbrage in the way...

0: his up-and-coming city of Chatsworth has been portrayed over the years. Bro, unlike you, unlike the mayor of Chatsworth, I have spent time in Chatsworth. My parents, and you'll love this, my parents had a factory. I tried to work for them. It's all factories, man. It was in downtown LA back in the day when they had a factory. My parents had a factory. I don't know if they own that factory or if they leased that factory, but they had a factory because they were manufacturers. And they decided they were tired of going over the hill. We lived in the valley. We were 818. They built a factory, a pristine factory, where they can manufacture their items and their high-tech garments, which they were out in front of, and it was in Chatsworth. I wish I was old enough to question them on that at that time. Like my mom, I saw my mom not long ago. My dad passed away. That's one of those things I always think, like, man, if my dad were still around, I'd ask him, like, yo, Jay, why Chatsworth? Why did y'all build a factory in Chatsworth? We didn't live in Chatsworth. What were we doing in Chatsworth? How did we stumble upon Chatsworth? Were we doing other things than that factory that I didn't know about? If so, I'm even more proud of you too. Yeah, I don't know. Anyway, my man, I know Chatsworth. All right, so don't tell me that you take umbrage to what I've said about your town. My folks owned a business in your town. They built a factory. 1-800-636-8686. Let's go to Littleton. Rick in Littleton. Good to have you. Rick, what is your beef?
1: Hey, Jim, I got to tell you, I lived in Pacific Beach in the 80s and 90s. Listened to you on the Mighty 690. I lived in Oakwood Apartments. Anyway, my beef is I was supposed to have knee replacement surgery this past Wednesday. And on Monday, the Monday before, the surgery team realizes I didn't have a cardiac assessment done, cardiac clearance, and they canceled the whole thing. And so I got it rescheduled for June 23rd. And what I'm going to say to the anesthesiologist right before they put me out is I'm going to say, rack me, I am out. Thanks, Jim.
0: My man. That was quite a story, Rick. All right, so when he says that he lived in Pacific Beach in the 80s and 90s, and he lived in the Oakwood apartments, what he's saying is we were knaves. I lived in the Oakwood Apartments in Pacific Beach when I first arrived in San Diego to start on 690 AM. So he and I probably lived there at the same time. That's kind of a drag, right? You're all psyched up for your surgery, only to find out you're not having your surgery. I wouldn't make jokes with the anesthesiologist just in case. Rack me, I'm... Count to 10. Rack me, 1-800-636-8686. Let's go to the ABQ. Earl in Albuquerque. Good to have you. Earl, what is your beef?
2: Hi, Mr. Romy, pimp in the box. You know, my beef is with all these guys who keep on telling me to like the Dallas Cowboys this year. You know, I'm a Cowboys fan. But somehow they all forgot about the curse of the Jerry. You know, you think that the hype is real. And, you know, I'm so sick of it. You know, there's one more thing that I don't like even more, and I just signed a contract to move to Lubbock, Texas. Oh, by the way, I'm going to Pacific Beach for vacation next week, so I'll be staying off of Garnett Street. But anyways, you know, I just signed a contract. I'm moving to Lubbock, and I want to say one thing, and I want to do it in my Texas accent I've been working on. So, hey, Mr. Room, this is Earl from Texas, yo.
0: I'm sorry, dude.
3: You don't like that cop.
0: Earl,
3: like
0: you know I don't want to run you.
4: Not a very good guy.
0: I don't want to run you specifically, and I never want to run anybody from the ABQ, which is an Original Four affiliate. I love the ABQ. But, bro, that hammer could have come at any time. You were all over the map. All over the map. First year, you're like, I'm a Cowboy fan, and I'm sick and tired of people telling me we're going to be good this year. Don't they know about the curse of Jerry? We're not going to be good. Stop telling me that. Oh, and I'm going to be in Pacific Beach. You are? Oh, and I signed a contract. I'm going to Lubbock. I'm going to Texas. And so I've been working on my Texas accent. So here it is, Mr. Rome. What? What are we doing? Where are we going? What's happening?
5: What?
0: What do I always say? Get in, get out. Get in, get out. That was not that. That was meandering. Here come my big words. That was meandering. That was a stream of consciousness. That wasn't going anywhere, but nowhere at all. Just get in, get out. What is your beef? What's bothering you? State your beef. Get in, get out. Let's go to Myrtle Beach. Matt in Myrtle. Yo, Matt, what's your beef?
3: What up, Romy? My beef is with these old ass boomers driving these cars with their little toy dogs sitting on their lap. Listen, Rube, nobody wants Fido coming out of the windshield like a Scud missile. Ow.
0: Listen, Rube. I love Rube. Rube's a great word. That guy was able to mix in Rube, Fido, and Scud. Pretty much in the same sentence. Rube, Fido, and Scud. That was well done. I don't know if you meant that. Rube is a good word. Look, Rube. Get that dog off your lap. Is it not bad enough that we all have phones on our laps without having a phone and a dog? Get that dog off your lap. Rube, Fido, Scud. Let's go to H-Town, Houston. Great jungle town. Larry in Houston. Good to have you, Larry. What's your beef?
4: Hey, Jim. My beef is with networks and sports leagues that start games late at night. With TV timeouts and replay reviews, a 48-minute NBA game takes 2 hours and 45 minutes to play out. TV executives are myopic in not attracting future consumers of their product, namely 10-year-olds who are unable to stay up till 10:35 in Houston or 11:35 in New York. These TV executives must wake up at the crack of noon.
0: My man, that's interesting. Interesting in that way. Is this a new development? Did this just start happening? I have never, ever, and I'm a guy who stays up late and gets up early and doesn't get nearly enough sleep. But I have never, ever, ever, looking at you, Tom, never, ever, ever understood the East Coast and how games start at 9 p.m. I mean, it's just wild to me. I've never understood that. I've never understood how games go that late and that you stay up that late and then you're in the office early. But then again, the East Coast is just weird. When I used to do Jim Rome is Burning on ESPN and a lot of the ESPN executives burning. Would fly in or some of the guests would fly in, like the times, it was wild to me. They would come in, they'd work, they would take red eyes back and they would go right to the office. I'm like, you're going to red eye? You're going to, and believe me, I was the guy that did the NFL Today on CBS for a decade, and I would fly out on Saturday morning, do that show Sunday morning, and be back by Sunday night and on the air here Monday. Point being, I was not even in New York for 24 hours. I was never there 24 hours. People would always say, hey, dude, so what did you do in New York? I went to my hotel room. I ordered that great hamburger. I got up. I did the show. I flew back. Yeah, but where did you go out? I didn't go out. Where did you go to dinner? I didn't go to dinner. I wasn't there 24 hours. My point is, I've never understood, as somebody who grew up on the West Coast, how those of you on the East Coast have ever worked that out. It's so weird to me. It's foreign. I've never understood that. Games starting at 9 p.m.? Really wild. But. Although I've never understood that, you're making it sound like it's some new development. Like, hey, man, TV executives got to understand that here in Houston, kids cannot stay up until 10:35. So myopic. What do you not understand about that? Why do you not understand that your commercials and TV timeouts are making it even harder? The brand new TV timeout. The TV timeout thing is brand new. Bro. This has been going on for decades. Did I miss the memo? 1-800-636-8686. Let's go to Ohio. Rick in Ohio. Good to have you. Rick, what's your beef?
5: Hey, Rome. My beef's with these people that are going 20 mile an hour in the school speed zone when school's not even in. Come on, do better. I'm out.
0: I wonder about that, bro. That's interesting. The problem with that is school may not be in, but it's still the same speed limit. Okay. If you get a ticket for going 50 in a 20 because the 20 is the school zone and the cop pulls you over, are you going to tell that cop, hey, cop, it's summer. There are no kids out. I guarantee that's not going to work. That would probably go about as well as, I didn't murder anyone. It's not like I murdered anyone, police officer. It's not like I beat anyone. We've got one of those zones where I live, and I deal with this every single day. You know, I've told you since I moved to the country, I've already gotten a ticket, and I was so pissed, but it was my fault. But I have to go through a school zone early in the morning. Believe me, it's still dark. There are no kids. School is not open. And every day I see it, that zone is 25. It's 25 in what becomes a 45 to 55. And I always pass through that thing like, I don't want to say it, but like at 50. And I'm always thinking, man, I wonder if that same guy who nabbed me from the bushes is going to move up to that school zone looking for me. I wouldn't risk it, bro. I would not risk it.
6: It's not murder.
0: Nobody got beat. It's not murder.
6: It's not beating somebody.
0: School's not even in session. I wouldn't do it. All right, why don't we break? Don't hang up. Don't hang up. If you're on hold, don't hang up. I want to cut this thing in half and get our written beefs in, and then usually walk it off on a call-in beef. So you're not wasting your time if you're calling or you're on hold. It's a good chance I'm going to get to you. Too much of me and not enough of you in the beef segment. All right, so take the opportunity, make yourself heard. Hit me up on X, hit me up on email, or hit me up on the phones. A second beef segment when we come back.
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0: While the world watches the stars hit the FIFA World Cup, Hyundai has its eyes on the next generation of talent. 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

0: right, another beef segment. Thanks to my pals at Old Trapper. Get some right in beefs. Rome, I got a beef with your little boy, Alvy. For the past 3 weeks, he's played his vomit sounder. Baseball player taking Browns trade NCAA. Playing that right after lunch on the West Coast isn't helping him, Rome. It's hurting him. And you shouldn't be playing it on the radio, man. Jeremy in PDX. What are we talking about? Cindy agrees? Yeah, but Cindy agrees, but Cindy likes all the other childish things. Cindy, you like diarrhea, but you don't like vomit. Diarrhea is just vomit coming out the other end. Cindy, come on now.
1: Diarrhea.
0: My beef is with adults who describe something they ate as yummy. Grow the F up. Ish, what are you doing? Where have you been? No, Ish, I don't care where you've been. Why are you back? Ish, why are you back? I haven't thought about you, Ish, since I thought about Jolene, which is like 20 years.
2: That's for you, Ish.
0: That is so weird. Like, the Spurs choke job teleported you out of 2013, Ish. I mean, welcome back, I guess. Mark Nato, 303. My beef. Clones that interact with the show while on dream vacations. Like sailing Lake Como, hiking. Oh, hang on. It's 12 PST. Jim will want to see my Chan Ho post. It's okay to skip a day, you addicts. Jim will understand and appreciate. He's not wrong. He's not wrong. Romy, my beef is with all the cat talk in the jungle lately. You and Feline Mario purring at each other is bad enough. Then a clone stalk with a bunch of dorks who ain't seen cat mate in their lives was too much. We're Najee Davenport repping a line of litter boxes.
3: We see cat mate.
0: Mike in Southeast Wisco. I would say that me and Mario purring at each other is a bit much. Vance Mack, longtime clone, first time getting in. Love the show, and the beef segment is awesome. My beef is with water bottle guy. You've all seen him, bearded, traipsing around in his designer, over foamed out footwear, wearing a backpack, the latest trendy athletic hiking gloss, and of course, his big ass water bottle. Hey, tool bag, we all know you're so super healthy and fit and conscious to make sure you drink enough water, but stop clanging that jug of H2O around me in the airport, on the plane, at the sink, in the bathroom, the counter at the checkout, everywhere you go. Get it out my face. Son Marty, a 3-decade clone in San Antonio. Well done, Marty. And now you know where I work. None of those guys here, Marty. I know what you're talking about, though, Marty. You're talking about bigger jugs. Bigger jugs than even those jugs. I'm with you, though, bro. I drink my water out of a mug or the plastic bottle, which apparently is going to kill me. Hey, Jim. This actually says just Jim. Just Jim. My beef is when people call you or introduce you with Mr. or Mrs. in front of your name. Hey, kids, this is Mr. Ron and Mrs. Peggy. Just stop. You may think that it sounds like you're being polite, but it sounds dumb. My first name is just fine. Signed, not Mr. Ron in Illinois. Susie from Wisco. Hi, Jim. My beef is with digital zombies who cannot be troubled to pause cellular engagement whilst ambling outward in the crosswalk. Put a little hustle in your addicted bustle. More the Knicks fans who choose to curb their enthusiasm like Larry David. Hi, Jim. My beef is with the people at a checkout counter that say, have a good one. Have a good what? War IRA, having an open house under the Santa Monica Pier and serving all-you-can-eat sand crabs War Lady clones, Cindy in
2: War
0: Glendale,
2: Lady
0: Arizona. Lady clone cracking back on IRA. It says, my beef is with Knickerbocker fan. We all know the series is going to go seven. And if the Spurs don't win, a Texas judge will grant an injunction granting the Spurs the Larry O. Andrew in the PHX.
4: Andrew.
0: Yo, half unk. My beef is with the stupid pigeons that keep hanging out on my windowsill. They distract me, and I end up sitting and staring at them from inside the house for hours upon hours. Hey, rats with wings, find somewhere else to post up. You're taking me away from my much-needed daily cat naps. Signed, BB Smalls in SF. You see, there you go. Here's my guy, Vince. BB Smalls is now participating. It's not even Frisco Mario. It's Frisco BB. Here's my man, Vince in Fresno. My beef. The barber shop chatterbox who treats his haircut like a 20-minute therapy session. Bro, that's part of it. Bro, I mean, dude, do you cut hair? Like, why does that bother you? Can you imagine being the barber? Just got to put up with that all the time? Dino in Vegas. Rome, my beef is Bud Tenders. Hey, loser, I don't need to hear another 5-minute stoner story about nothing. Every single one of them, shut up. This is a business transaction. Dino in Vegas. Bro, what business are you doing, Dino? Dino, I guarantee whoever you're buying your bud from that's having a conversation with you is enjoying you less than you're enjoying them. I guarantee it. Dino, you know what sucks? That beef. Dino sucks. Dino sucks. Dino sucks. Dino sucks. You know what else sucks, Dino? You. Dino sucks. Dino sucks. Otherwise, Dino sucks. I've written a song about you. And how much you suck. That's such, you know what doesn't suck? That song. Dino sucks. Such a banger. Dino sucks. Hey Jim, my beef is with those who say, I hate to complain, and then proceed to complain. Darren in Green Bay, I hear you. Aaron, quote, my beef is with the contractor that I hired to do the roofing on my rental property. You said you'd clean up after the job was done. Hey, a-hole, you forgot to pick the nails. Now three of my renters have flat tires. I'll be taking money for the tire repairs off of my payment. That sounds like that's going to be a reason to go. Adam Taylor, 0425, my beef is with peanuts. They already have a shell. What is the point of the peanut skin? Just to clog up my chiclets? Now I gotta pick out my stray hand. Were IRA using peanut skins as fire kindling? Wow. Hey Jim, my beef is with my New York grandmother. She becomes Florida's harshest critic every winter from the comfort of my Florida patio. Granny, if New York is undefeated, why do you keep spending every winter down here? 3 months in Florida, 90 days of complaints, and somehow a return reservation already booked for next year. That adds up. I'm out. Ella in Orlando. We're Lady Clones coming in. Love it. Hey, Jim.
2: War Lady Clone.
0: I have a beef with car batteries. 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That's planned obsolescence. Of course, it runs out right when the warranty's up. You think that's some kind of coincidence? Mookie in Arizona, Jim, my beef, is with those responsible for jailing me for memorabilia theft. It's not like I murdered anyone. Sincerely, Orenthal.
2: Oh.
0: Oh, Dan.
2: Oh.
0: Dan. Oh, oh, it's the promise you did murder people. People, plural.
2: It's not Alakipedia. Somebody.
0: I got beef with Phil Mickelson. Signed that poor cart girl from San Diego, Unwar Creeps.
4: You know, toughen up.
0: Haven't gotten there yet. Dude, he looks creepy. He is creepy. This is not breaking news. There's still a few people remaining like, no way, not Phil. Look at the guy. What's not creepy about that guy? Jimothy, I got a beef with your vomit sound drop. Hey, Alan, mix in a urine drop or a toilet splatter blast, my man. You can run him. Run him.
5: That's not a good cup. No.
6: You don't like that cup.
5: I don't like that cup. Not a very good cup.
0: Cindy, my beef is with the vomit sound drop. Please make it stop. There she is. It's actually her. It's Cindy. I got a little something for you. Like that, Cindy. All right. My bad, Cindy. I got something. Cindy actually is really important around here. Cindy, I've got something that will make you feel better. Hey, Cindy, have some. Hey, Cindy, have some more. Hey, Cindy, have it all. Hey, Cindy, have it over your music. Siri, I said Cindy. I like the way Siri's responding to it. Hey, Cindy. Hey, Cindy, have some. She's like, Siri's like, okay. Hey, Cindy, had enough? Hey, Cindy. I dream of vomit. By running outside right now, screaming. Make it stop. Let's go to the phones. Quickly. Dana Point. You know I'm going to Dana. Jay in Dana Point. Jay, what's your beef?
7: 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You telling me I got to battle L.A. traffic to and from Paso, get an expensive hotel, tastings, and a driver to keep me out of custody? 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Out.
0: Well stated. The chocolate and cherry notes. I don't know, bro. The scenery at Ralph's is not quite as good as the scenery at Paso, I would imagine. But you can stay home and taste the chocolate and cherry notes of Ralph's. I kind of have a beef. No, I'm not going to say it. 1-800-636-8686. Where do we go? How about Orlando? JD in Orlando. JD, what is your beef?
8: Hey, Romy. Listen, go back. It's been a minute, but a classic day in the jungle. My beef is with Elvy. Play 3 Day Weekend. Play it.
0: I think his beef is that Elvy does not play 3 Day Weekend more. So it's entirely up to you, Elvy. I know you don't like being told what to do, because when I tell you what to do, you don't even do what I say. So I know you're not going to do what JD says. Elvy's take would be like, hey, JD, I'm not a bleeping jukebox. If I'm not a bleeping jukebox for James Kelly, I'm really not a bleeping jukebox for JD in Orlando. I guess you're not getting your song, JD. Nice try with that. Let's see. He's back. Bodie. Really? Why not? But Bodie, you know, Bubba. I always go to you. Back to Pearland, Texas. Bubba, what's your beef?
9: First, my beef, back in the day, I'm still pissed off at this. Did you know that when you opened those magazines back in the day and those little subscription cards fell out, that was a damn advertising ploy? And my second beef is with the call-in line. You call in and somebody goes, and they're bonk, bonk, bonk, trolling the hell out of you like you think you're going to get on. And then you call about 20 times and finally get on, Bubba. I love you. I'm out.
0: Bubba, what are you talking about? You talking about AOL? I think.
10: You've got mail.
0: Prodigy? Anyway, we're not done yet. We're not done yet. Let's go to Portland, Mary Beth. Lady Clones. Lady Clones showing up for the beef segment.
11: More Lady Clones.
0: Mary Beth in Portland. Mary Beth, what's your beef?
12: Hey, Jim. My beef is with the dude that said he was the mayor of Cambridge. Were you the mayor of Cambridge when you were back when they're called Couches, Davenports, and a pack of cigarettes was a cent? This isn't Call Jim Rome and have nostalgic time about what you used to be. Thanks. I'm out.
0: What? Hey, Tommy. I guess we overstayed our welcome. I'm having a little trouble with that.
13: What?
0: What? Aside from the mayor of Cambridge, I don't know what Cambridge has to do with anything at all, but what was she talking about? Can you help me with that? Anyway, you missed the joke. I don't want to explain the joke. His joke wasn't even a good joke. But what you tried to do in response was much worse. Chatsworth, not Cambridge. Chatsworth. Umbridge. One person. Okay, the mayor of Chatsworth took umbridge. You
13: saw Ryan. It's Ryan.
0: Combined Chatsworth and Umbridge and came up with Cambridge.
11: War Lady Clone.
0: I think Harvard University is in Cambridge and Chatsworth is in Chatsworth. But he took umbrage over how I had depicted Chatsworth.
13: What's
0: the up and coming shiny city of Chatsworth. Wow. Yeah, this is how I know I stayed too long. It's just kind of run off. I don't want to walk off on that, but. Can Holly pick up the Lady Clone and walk us off? I sure hope so. Let's go to Boise, Idaho. Holly in Boise. Holly, good to have you. What's your beef?
14: Hi, Jim. 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My beef is with car dealer service desk. I schedule an appointment. I check in. You tell me it's going to be an hour and a half to replace my car key fob. And then it takes 3 hours? Come on. By that time, I could have test drove a new car and bought it. And then you send me this text to track your progress, which just shows me you're not doing your job.
0: Let's go, Holly. Nice job, Holly. That's how you do it, Holly.
15: Come on.
0: A first-timer, too. A first-timer.
11: War Lady Clones.
0: Holly gets it. War Lady Clones. I like it. We're walking off on that. Nice job, Holly. 42 minutes of beef. Written beefs, calling beefs. Hey, what's your choice? Old fashioned, teriyaki, hot and spicy, or peppered? The answer is yes. Get your 4 ounce bags. My pals at Old Trapper made that happen. Stay tuned.
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17: The Stanley Cup Finals is knotted up at 2 apiece. Let's now play a best-of-3 series, shall we? The Hurricanes are back home. Can the Golden Knights steal one on the road? Game 5 is tonight. Westwood One Sports.
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21: 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Mexico getting to play its World Cup opener in Mexico City. Got it 9 minutes in. Julian Quiñones broke up a South African pass from its goalie, Ronwen Williams. His shot went through Williams' leg. Stayed 1-0 until the 67th minute. South Africa playing with 10 after a red card, and Mexico took advantage. Perfect crossing pass from Roberto Alvarado, headed in by Raul Jimenez. They are late in this game. It is 2-0 Mexico. There was another South African red card. They were down to 9 players. In Guadalajara tonight, it's South Korea versus Czechia. None of these four teams have ever won a World Cup. Only 8 nations have. Brazil having won the most with 5. Italy and Germany have won 4. The Italians failed to qualify this time. 3 World Cup wins for Argentina, including 4 years ago in Qatar. Team USA debuts tomorrow night in L.A. against Paraguay. John Stanchel, Westwood One Sports.
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0: Do you know how hard it is to get kicked out of a private golf club if you're a legend of the sport, like Phil Mickelson? And not just any private club, but your home club. Do you know how hard it must be to be Phil Mickelson and get your ass run out of your private home club, get your membership ripped, and get escorted off the course mid-round? Apparently not that hard, because Philip reportedly just pulled that off, or did earlier. And they didn't even let him finish his loop. They said, now you're done. Get out.
1: Now I'm done.
0: So how the hell does Phil Mickelson get escorted off of his home club course mid-round and kicked out for good? Clearly it was for more than just being one of the biggest degenerate dirtbags in the world, because that's always been the case. That's nothing new. If they were going to throw him out for being a giant bag, that would have happened years ago, or he would have never gotten in the first place. So you know it's not that. What he allegedly did this past spring was make, quote, non-consensual and inappropriate contact, end quote, with a female employee of the club who immediately reported him. Yeah, that'll do it. That will get your ass run right out of the club, even if you're Phil Mickelson at your home club. Good going there, Deshaun Watson, allegedly. Great idea. Very smart thing for a massively famous public figure to do, essentially in his own backyard or anywhere at all. Great going, Philip. Allegedly. Again, the incident happened earlier in the spring. So is this the real reason why he skipped the Masters and the PGA? Just asking. Is this the family matter that he had to attend to? Because that was the excuse given. Is he allegedly taking a creep break?
2: Creep.
0: A spokesperson for Mickelson has put out a statement in response to all of this. Quote, any misunderstanding has been cleared up. Phil continues to attend to a family health matter and is uncertain when he will be able to return to professional golf. End of quote. What do you mean, quote, misunderstanding? And what do you mean, quote, cleared up? Simple follow-up. Is Phil allowed at the club? Yes or no? If Phil is still no longer allowed on the premises, then there is no misunderstanding. And nothing has been cleared up. Other than the creepy local legend is no longer welcome at the club. There doesn't seem to be any misunderstanding there. Has he been reinstated? Is he allowed to take part? Is he again in the club? Also, he's had an attorney claim that the accusation is contradicted by video evidence, but the club has already confirmed that there was no footage because there are no cameras where the incident allegedly took place. So Phil's defense here is that it's just a misunderstanding and that it's been cleared up and that the video evidence will exonerate him, even though there is no video evidence. And also, he's not playing in the majors this year and hasn't even played a live event since March. But none of that has anything to do with this. All right. Sure, it doesn't. And none of this is grimy or creepy either. And neither is your face. Whatever you say, Phil.
3: Let's keep it real.
0: I mean, let's keep it real. I'm just taking your own advice. Let's keep it real. 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You want to keep it real? Your face is scary.
3: Let's keep it real.
0: That's scary. 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
18: I'm Kate Burdett on the Ohio News Network. This November, a constitutional amendment concerning voter IDs will be on the ballot. ONN's Danita Harris has the story.
19: Developing overnight, Ohioans will vote in November on a constitutional amendment requiring photo ID to vote. State Republican lawmakers passed a ballot resolution late last night. Ohio law already requires citizens to provide photo identification before voting, thanks to a bill the lawmakers passed in 2022, and it took effect in 2023.
18: A man has pleaded guilty in the case of a 2025 apartment explosion that destroyed a building and injured five people in Cincinnati. ONN's Brianna Elbizu has more.
20: 65-year-old Sean Kidder pleaded guilty to two counts of aggravated arson in Hamilton County yesterday. In March of last year, he intentionally freed the gas line on his stove and lit a match, causing an explosion and injuring six people. That includes two children, destroying their belongings and leaving them homeless. Kidder admitted he did it out of revenge for being evicted, fully realizing there were others in the building. The building is now a parking lot.
18: And a recent survey from ZipRecruiter finds more than a third of U.S. workers now have multiple jobs just to keep up with their bills. A group that's really feeling the impact is teachers. 71% of public school teachers report working at least one additional job. I'm Kate Burdett on the Ohio News Network.
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23: NBA Finals, game 4 tonight, Knicks Spurs at the Garden, and I'm feeling good. I'm feeling really good, baby. In my loins. My loins are girded.
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23: Patty Boyle is guaranteeing a Knicks win tonight.
26: What did you just do?
27: Harper, three-pointer. That's good. Another three. That's the 13th three-pointer.
28: Brunson misses. You see that all the time in the NBA. One team gets an enormous lead.
27: But you're right. Not in the finals. You'd expect Harper turns, banks it home. 12 points for Harper.
29: It's just not enough length against Wemby at the rim.
27: Harper wide open. Harper nails another one. And that sets a new finals record for most threes in a half.
30: This is all your fault.
27: He's on the clock. Finds Alvarado. Open look. Alvarado three-pointer. That's good. Brunson with Wemby on in. Drives. Pulls back. Shot clock at 5. Brunson fires up a 3. Puts it in! 1-point game! Shot clock at 6. Castle on him now. Brunson, stutter dribble. Drives inside. Goes up. Floaters up. It's good! The Knicks take the lead with 1:22 remaining!
31: I'm not leaving.
30: I'm not leaving!
29: Let's just go flat for Jalen Brunson. Allow him to operate at the top. 1-on-1.
27: Brunson gets it. Fires up a 3. Shot no good. The chip. It's gone! It's gone! It's gone! With 1:22 remaining, Knicks take the lead. OG Anunoby. And it's 107-106. Bedlam here at the Garden. They can't believe it.
25: This is happening. This is really happening.
27: No timeouts left. They have to get it in. Harper lobs it inside. Castle hasn't lost it. That's it. It's over. The greatest comeback in NBA

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1: 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We're going to ask a lot of questions for you tonight, and we're going to ask for a lot of your thoughts. But right off the bat, is that the greatest comeback you've ever seen? Is that the greatest comeback in the history of sports? 310-840-4910. You can call. You can text. 310-840-4910. Great, tremendous production there from producer Brandon Combs, getting my personal guarantee yesterday afternoon before game four, saying that the Knicks were going to win. All of the highlights with the Knicks being down as many as 29 in the third quarter. And I think it's the greatest comeback in the history of sports. I might be a little bit biased, Kate, but oh man. And then yes, I did lose my absolute nuts and bolts last night. Putting that video on social media as well. So I guarantee to win. It looked like the Knicks were going to get blown out of the building, nearly down by 30. It's the greatest win I've ever seen in my entire life. Great job by producer Brandon Combs. Kate, can't wait to talk sports with you for 5 hours today and tomorrow. How you doing? What do you think? Greatest comeback in the history of sports, or am I living in the moment?
2: I mean, Pat, I'm doing pretty good, but I can guarantee I'm not doing as good as you are today on this Thursday. It has to be one of the greatest comebacks in the history of sport. It has to be the greatest, I think you would say, because of the nature of what that game meant, right? Like, you take the first two on the road. If you're the Knicks, you come back, you lose game three. If you lose game four going back to San Antonio, the momentum is gone. It was already kind of shifting back to San Antonio. So what that win not only meant with like the erase of the 29-point deficit, but how the series would have changed going back to San Antonio, if you're tied 2-2, I think that's a piece that makes it the greatest comeback in, at least in the history of the NBA, or history of the NBA finals for sure.
1: Yeah, and look, and this isn't just any old game here. Like you mentioned, this is the NBA Finals. Like, the Knicks just set the biggest comeback in NBA Finals history. And biggest comeback in NBA history is 36 points. Okay, that was for a game that was in like January in 94 between the Nuggets and the Jazz, I think. Biggest comeback in NBA playoff history was the LA Clippers in game two of the first round back in 2019. And that was 31 points. Kate, this was 29 points in the third. They were down by as many as 20 in the fourth. Game four of the NBA Finals, like you said, all the context that matters. San Antonio is on their way to winning two in a row, completely erasing the Knicks' momentum, going back to San Antonio, where they'd be they're the favorite to win game five, but they'd be the favorites once again to win the series. The Knicks trying to win their first title in 53 years. Wemby trying to win his first title in his first year in the playoffs. Like, yeah, I think you have to add the context. And when you do add that context, for me, it's the greatest comeback in NBA history. I know, again, there were larger comebacks. Largest playoff comeback was only 2 points more. But I think it's the greatest comeback in sports history, because this wasn't the conference finals. This wasn't the second round. This wasn't the first round. It wasn't a regular season game. This is the finals. And the only other games off the top of my head that I can think of here, Kate, to compare this game to, Super Bowl 51. The infamous 28-3 by the Atlanta Falcons. Okay, 25 points in an NFL game you would think is impossible to collapse from. But that was Tom Brady, and that was the Patriots, and they had voodoo magic on their side, the dynasty getting one more Super Bowl with Brady and Bill. So it's like, were we really that surprised when it happened, when the Patriots did it, and you know, Matt Ryan and the Falcons and Shanahan calling the plays, the guy who's one of the biggest chokers in playoff history. So for me, it's a bigger comeback than 28-3 in

0: the Super Bowl. It's a bigger comeback than 1993. The Bills coming back from 35-3 down to beat the Oilers in overtime wasn't the Super Bowl. It was a playoff game. And then, like, if you really want to start to get creative, is this a bigger comeback than the Red Sox coming back from 0-3 down in the ALCS against the Yankees in 2004? I think this game last night tops all of it. And again, anybody wants to call, text 310-840-4910, say I'm living in the moment, that's not the greatest comeback in the history of sports, you could do that. But I still stand by it. I don't think I'll ever see a comeback, whether it's in a series or a singular game like that, when you consider the circumstances.
1: Well, and also, Pat, you have to consider, like, I mean, this is the fourth quarter where they're doing this. A lot of the other comebacks have, you know, an entire, the first quarter or first half, like you alluded to in some of those other NBA games. Like, okay, you're down that big in the first half. You still have a lot of time left to go. This is a fourth quarter comeback where you're down by 20 points. And then also just like the stakes and the impact of it. That's, I think, what makes this the biggest comeback. I mean, you can go back to what is it, 2008 NBA Finals with the Lakers and Celtics. Celtics came back game four in that one. That was big. They were down 24 in that game. But again, that was a first half deficit. It's just the fact that time's wasting away in that game, and yet the Knicks continue to just chip away and chip away and chip away. And I mean, I know we'll get into this conversation, and it's been one that's been had throughout, you know, all day today on every talk show, is was that more of a meltdown of the Spurs or a win of the Knicks? I mean, a little bit of both, but the fact that the Knicks even had the guts kind of hang in there in the second half when you're down by that much, that's what makes it so impressive.
0: Yeah, and that's a great comp too. The 2008 Finals Game 4 with the Celtics, they were down 20 in the third. The Knicks were down 29 in the third, and they were down 20 in the fourth. So, I fully understand that maybe I sound like a Knicks homer. Maybe I sound like I'm living in the moment. I remember what it felt like watching Super Bowl 51 with Matty Ice, Matty Ryan, and the Falcons seemingly trying to sit on the ball, wasting time, and the Patriots, they needed overtime to complete that comeback. That doesn't make it any less special. That doesn't mean it's not the greatest comeback in NFL history. I think that is over the Bills coming back from 35-3 down against the Oilers. I think Brady and the Patriots coming back in Super Bowl 51 is the greatest NFL comeback of all time. But I think it's now been topped. I think it's now been topped by last night. 29 in the third, 20 in the fourth. And I think, you know, to transition now, yeah, is that more of a Knicks comeback or is it more of a Spurs meltdown? Look, I'm not going to toe the fence here. I'm not going to ride the fence. I am going to pick a side. But I do want everybody out there to know that you need a perfect storm to get a comeback of that magnitude. It's not 100% one or the other. But to quote Charles Barkley from last night, the San Antonio Spurs may be the dumbest basketball team in the history of civilization. And I do think when you look at last night, yes, the Knicks came alive. And Jose, you heard the highlights there in the open. Jose Alvarado coming off the bench and playing incredible defense, pressuring and forcing turnovers. Brunson with 36, OG Anunoby, I said it, shot of a lifetime, game of a lifetime, 33 points on 10 of 15, and he hit 7 threes, and he was getting rebounds over Wemby in the fourth quarter, playing lockdown defense. Like, oh, there's a conversation to be had about whether or not OG Anunoby can win Finals MVP. He can. He might. He can. But as great as the Knicks played in the second half, you needed the Spurs to self-destruct in order for that to happen. And so, Kate, I do think this is more of a Spurs collapse because De'Aaron Fox, I mean, there are highlight montages put together of just the brain-dead plays that he was making, throwing the ball away to nobody, wasting time, thinking he's James Harden, the step-back threes when there was like 15 seconds left on the shot clock and you're up by 20. It's like, dude, what are you doing? Wemby in the fourth quarter was a disaster. He looked gassed. He looked out of energy. He only made, what, two shots? One of them was an alley-oop, and the other was a big bucket at the time with 3 minutes left, and then he didn't end up making another shot. Bricks the free throws. can't grab getting out, rebounded, and Stephon Castle turning the ball over. Mitch Johnson, I don't know what the hell Mitch Johnson was thinking. Like, I'm not a guy that plays not to lose, but when you're up 20 in the fourth quarter, okay, maybe like two or three possessions, you could take the shot clock down to five for S's and G's just to waste time and then try to get a quality shot. They're taking shots with 12 seconds left on the clock, Kate. So, yes, it was more of a Spurs meltdown for me. That doesn't make it any less special for me. That doesn't mean it's not the greatest comeback in history because the Knicks still had to do it. But we look at who is more responsible for this last night. For me, it's the Spurs.
1: It has to be the Spurs. And I mean, you could even say it's Fox is at most the one most responsible for this meltdown because of, I mean, you just alluded to a lot of those things, but two turnovers in the last 2 minutes of the last minute of the third quarter. He almost got picked with like 2:45 left in the fourth and had to launch a three with the shot clock going down. He had the foul on Jose Alvarado, who would have had an over and back. What was that in the final couple minutes of that game? That was a like game altering play. So like, and then of course the layup that OG blocked. So like this was a meltdown of a Fox game and a Fox second half, but the Spurs as a whole. And the question of, is this Spurs team just too young to win a title? That was the kind of the question all season long. And I was someone that was arguing, no, I don't think they are. I mean, Wemby's played in the Olympics. He's played in some big games, like European players. They don't necessarily shrink in those moments. They do. If you're in the second half of game four yesterday?
0: Game four,
1: That's when Wemby, shrunk. He missed those two free throws as well, where he's been shooting 80%+ from the free throw line throughout the series, and all of a sudden you get into a tighter game and your backs are against the wall with the team coming back in the second half. And Wemby misses those two free throws. So the Spurs just completely imploded. They shrunk. The moment was way too big for them. And Mitch Johnson, I think, yes, he's a young coach and he has a young team, but he's still the head coach of the Spurs, and he deserves a lot of the blame in how that second half went and how he managed some of his timeouts and the runs that the Knicks made. So you have to give a ton of credit to New York and what they did in the second half. OG Anunoby, Jose Alvarado, they both had huge fourth quarters, 8 points apiece in the fourth for them, 9 for Brunson. But this was all about the Spurs just completely melting down and not knowing quite how to handle the pressure mounting on them late in the game.
0: Yeah, look, you want to blame a young coach? Sure, Mitch Johnson, this is only his second year. But, I mean, again, he basically was learning. He was being prepped to fill the shoes of Pop for a couple of years now. I don't want to hear that this is too young of a team. You mentioned Wemby. This is a guy that played professional basketball overseas before he came to the NBA, played in the Olympics. He's the only one that missed free throws. Stephon Castle's 21 years old. He had ice in his veins. He didn't miss. Nobody missed a free throw on the Spurs last night outside of Wemby, who missed three, and those two massive ones with under 2 minutes to go, with under 3 minutes to go, that allowed the Knicks to finally take that lead in the fourth quarter. So the blame is on Wemby. And the other person, like you said, to blame maybe more than anybody else, at least in terms of players, is De'Aaron Fox, who is a veteran, who has been in the league for 6, 7, 8 years, that had some playoff experience before this year, going back to his time with the Kings. And he's got a nearly $50 million per year extension kicking in next year. Hasn't even kicked in yet. That's the guy that made the most mistakes. And then it's your head coach. Yes, it's Mitch Johnson. I mean, again, run some different half court sets. Like, you got to know, it's one thing, right, for players to hit 11 of their first 16 threes and they're 14-25 from deep at half. Kate, they set an NBA Finals record for most threes in the first half. You got to know that the players themselves are in the moment. They're like, oh my God, we can't miss. We're going to keep taking threes. That's on you as the head coach to say, hey guys, we can't expect to be making these shots again in the second half. And any little opening, this team's not going to quit. Here are some of the different sets we need to run. Some ISO sets for Wemby, some ISO for Stephon Castle, who has been a nightmare for the Knicks to defend all series. Get Wemby in the post. You had Karl Anthony Towns with 4 fouls early in the third quarter. You have the option. They played Hakimich once when they were up by 25. And in the moment, I'm like, are you freaking kidding me? This team's up by 25 playing Hakimich? Keep doing it. Keep doing it. Mitch Johnson, like, all of a sudden, they got The Knicks made that first little run in the third quarter. Then the Spurs went back up by 20. And it was that point on, he was like, oh, yeah, I guess we're good. This game's settled. We're just going to, you know, screw around, play grab ass, do whatever we want here the rest of this game. We're not going to blow this. And then it happens. It's a blur, man. Look at Kenny Atkinson. Like, the Knicks already did this. They erased a 22-point deficit with 8 minutes in the fourth quarter against the Cavaliers in game one. You knew this team was capable of it. So as the head coach, you've got to do everything in your power to make sure it doesn't happen. And when you lead by that many, I don't care how unconscious they were in the first half and couldn't make a three in the second half, you just simply can't blow that lead.
1: How about you get your 7-6 guy down low? I mean, yeah. 17 of your 39 shots in the second half came from deep. You missed 8 in a row. Not all of those being Wemby, but you have Wemby. I mean, jacking threes probably isn't the right term because he's got a good 3-point shot, but like, get him inside. And also, Pat, since 2003, when this award became a thing, we're in 2006 now. So there's only been 3 years of it, right? Two of those years, the winners have been De'Aaron Fox and Jalen Brunson. One of those players looks like the clutch player of the year, the award. The other looked like he'd never been in a high-stakes basketball game before. De'Aaron Fox. Like, that's the comparison. That both clutch players of the year in the NBA, and only one of them comes up clutch, it seems like, game after game after game. And De'Aaron Fox, anything but clutch in that fourth quarter, in that entire game, really, yesterday.
0: Yeah, again, number to join the show, 310-840-4910. We've got phone lines open. We've already got ton of texts that have come through. We'll get to those here in just a second. But the question for you, after the Knicks come from 29 points down last night to stun the Spurs and take a 3-1 lead in the NBA Finals, is that the greatest comeback in the history of sports? Comparing it to the 28-3 comeback by Brady and the Patriots. The Bills coming back from 35-3 down against the Oilers. The Boston Red Sox, you want to even get a little bit of a wider scope, 0-3 down in a whole series coming back against the Yankees in the ALCS. I don't think you're going to find a greater comeback than what we saw last night, but the debate is there to be had for you. 310-840-4910. And again, was this more of a Spurs collapse, or was this more of just a Knicks incredible comeback? Let's get to some texts here out of the gate. And we get to Neil from Vancouver, 604 number. Neil texts in, the 2004 Bo Sox down 3-0 in the ALCS was the craziest comeback, man. Dave Roberts stealing the bag and Manny Ramirez and Ortiz leading the way to break the curse. Yeah, look, we're bending it a little, right? That's a whole series, but yeah. Never been done before, never been done since. Coming 0-3 down in a baseball series and a best of 7 in Major League Baseball. It's close. It's close, Kate. And yes, you consider the context there, the curse of the Bambino, 1918, the walk-offs from Big Poppy. You mentioned Neil mentioned Dave Roberts stealing the bag, the bloody sock game from Schilling. That was like a freaking movie. Like, you couldn't have scripted that. But I still think last night was a better comeback.
1: I think we can compartmentalize these. Like, let's call that the greatest comeback, the series comeback type of thing, right? The greatest single game comeback, that I think has to go down between the Patriots and the Falcons and what we saw last night. And I mean, I still go with what we saw last night because the Patriots comeback led by Tom Brady, who is arguably the greatest quarterback of all time, where like you have... Is Jalen Brunson going to be the greatest player in NBA history? Probably not. Maybe Knicks history. But you have a bunch of extremely talented players, but I don't think any of those players on that Knicks team at the end of their careers is going to be the best in the sport, in the NBA. Whereas Tom Brady, he led that comeback. He's the best quarterback that we've seen in the NFL. I mean, that's up for debate. But that's what makes the Knicks comeback a little bit different than what we saw in that Super Bowl.
0: No, I don't think that is up for debate. That's a great point. Tom Brady's the greatest of all time. He's the greatest of all time to do it. As much as I love Brunson, and I'll go to war for Brunson, Becky Hammon, I'm looking at you. One more win. Don't you worry. I got the comeuppance for you, Becky Hammon, and all the Brunson doubters and all the Brunson haters. He'll probably never be the greatest in the sport in any year. Like, Brunson's not the best player. Brunson's not better than Jokic, than SGA, than Wemby. He's been playing better than him. I don't know. Maybe that's... I said the Knicks are going to win the series after game one because they have the best player in the series. Right now, I think that's true. But moving forward. Yeah, I mean, again, I've been a very, very vocal critic of Wemby. Brunson's not better than him overall around. It's not better than Jokic. It's not better than SGA. It's not better than Luka. So yeah, it's a great point, Kate, that you make. Tom Brady, the greatest of all time, that made that comeback. Nobody on the Knicks is going to be the greatest of all time. That ain't going to be the greatest player in the league at any point. Let's get to another text here. 918 number. And again, if you do text us, we love that. Just put your name and where you're from. That way we can feature you and shout you out on the show. 918 number text in. Knicks Nation will put up a statue of OG Anunoby when they win the NBA title. And I said it. I tweeted it out when it happened. Kate, like that's like the Muhammad Ali poster that like almost every kid had in their bedroom growing up. The knockout, right? Like him standing. I forget who knocked out.
1: I have that poster in my living room right now.
0: Yeah.
1: I moved into my husband's man cave when we got married. So the poster just stayed. But yes, that's to your point. That's in living rooms.
0: Yeah. That, the Jordan shot in game 6 against the Jazz. OG Anunoby in the sea of bodies with the tip in, the hand of God, as Karl Anthony Towns called it. That's a poster that lives on forever. And yes, OG Anunoby, I will start building with my own hands, my bare hands, I'll start building an OG Anunoby statue outside of Madison Square Garden right now. And finally, 608 number Texan. Now that's how you open a show. Gave me chills. Go New York, go New York, go. Yeah, again, shout out to producer Brandon Combs for that incredibly produced open with all the highlights, my guarantee, me going nuts afterwards. So we're just getting rolling here. The number to join, 310-840-4910. 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Again, what is the greatest comeback that you ever witnessed in your sports life? You don't have to say last night. That's fine, because I'll be saying it for the next 5 hours. Do you have that question to answer? And also, was it more of a Spurs collapse, or do you just give the Knicks all the credit for making that comeback? I'm Pat Boyle. I got Kate Constable with me in for Brad Evans. 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
2: 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Up 3-1 in the series. 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
8: I'm Jeff Hogan. I've been a journalist at 10 TV for more than 20 years. I don't just report about our community, I belong to it. And that's why we care so deeply about getting it right. And when local journalism is done right, it moves. It moves you to act, to speak up, or lend a hand. And yes, it moves your heart through the kind of human storytelling that stays with you wherever you are. And at 10 TV, we're here for all of it. These are the stories that move Central Ohio.
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0: Welcome on back. BetMGM tonight, Westwood One Sports. I'm Pat Boyle. Kate Constable in for Brad Evans the next two nights. Rocking and rolling with me right here on Westwood One Sports. Phone number to join the show, 310-840-4910. Again, in the opening segment, talking about, of course, the greatest comeback I've ever seen with my own two eyes. The greatest comeback in the history of sports, in my opinion. The Knicks coming back from 29 down in an NBA Finals game. In game four last night to stun the Spurs and beat them 107-106. The Knicks now up 3-1. Question for you on the phones, on the text line. What's the greatest comeback you've ever witnessed in your lifetime, in your sports life? Greatest comeback that you've ever witnessed. If it was last night, awesome. If it was anything else, great. Kate and I debated this versus Super Bowl 51. Patriots coming back from 28-3 down. The Buffalo Bills coming back from 35-3 down against the Oilers. And if you, again, want to get a little creative, the 2004 ALCS, yes, it was an entire series, but we did have a texter mention that, the Red Sox coming from 3-0 down to knock out the Yankees and then end the curse of the Bambino and win the World Series against the St. Louis Cardinals. And also for you to consider, was this more of a Spurs collapse? Or was, do you give the Knicks more credit for the comeback itself? 310-840-4910. We've got a couple of texters here. You guys are lighting up the text line. We do have open phone lines. If you want to get in for a phone call, You guys are lighting up the text line here. Let's get to another text, Kate. Caleb from Bama weighs in and says, we're blaming Mitch and Fox, meaning Mitchell Johnson and De'Aaron Fox, and giving OG and Alvarado credit. All rightfully so, but Mike Brown should get a ton of credit for last night. Tom Thibodeau loses that game last night along with 90%+ of coaches. Made incredible first and fourth quarter adjustments, which in my opinion are harder than halftime. Kept his guys focused and energized. Had as much to do with the comeback, I think, last night as anybody with the Knicks. Yeah, the fourth quarter adjustments for sure. The first, there wasn't really any first quarter adjustments that got made, Kate. I mean, Karl Anthony Towns got into foul trouble 65 seconds into the game. They had to go to Mitchell Robinson, and then we saw Ariel Huck-Porty in the game. Those aren't adjustments. That's just like, oh my gosh, this is like red alert in the first quarter. The fourth quarter adjustments was more so, I think, the lack of adjustments that the Spurs made, and they stopped making shots. The Knicks played their game. Like, the Knicks continue. Now, again, I will give Mike Brown a ton of credit. Bringing in Jose Alvarado, who played most of that fourth quarter, his defense forcing San Antonio to play faster. Yes, that was the biggest adjustment that was made. But, I love giving Mike Brown credit for last night. But I think it was kind of, hey, like, out of necessity, this is what we have to do. Bringing Jose Alvarado in, yeah, Tom Thibodeau Tibbs probably doesn't do that. But, again, I think this is still more of a Spurs collapse.
1: The first half, I don't think those were like adjustments at all. You were kind of handcuffed if you're Mike Brown in terms of what you were able to do because of the foul trouble that Cat was in. Yes, the Jose Alvarado piece, playing the two guard set with he and Brunson, then Brunson's not being defended 90+ feet from the basket. And, you know, as you're trying to mount this comeback and exerting so much energy, maybe a little bit of that comes off Brunson because Alvarado can handle the ball. Having the two guards up top, I mean, if Brunson's doubled, you kick it off to Alvarado and he can run the offense being another point guard out there for Brunson. So in that manner, yeah, I think those were adjustments that were made. And I mean, Mike Brown going 12 deep, that's probably something that Tibbs wouldn't do. So I do give Mike Brown credit for just trying to throw things at the wall and see what's going to stick. I mean, that's kind of what he did that entire second half, was just keep his rotations moving until he found something that really worked, and that was Alvarado. So in that aspect, yeah, I think there's some credit that goes to Mike Brown. But I guess you could also add this into the credit of Mike Brown, is just keeping his players believing that they can come back in this game. I think that's also just a reflection of the leadership of Jalen Brunson and Karl Anthony Towns and Josh Hart and those players. So I'm not sure that, you know, really goes all towards Mike Brown, but as a, you know, the culture that he's built is part of what allowed this team to believe that they could still come back being down that much. So that's where credit some goes to Mike Brown a little bit more.
0: Yeah, I mean, Mike Brown's not Newt Rockne, right? Firing up the Knicks in the halftime locker room. They stayed focused and energized because that's who they have dogs on this freaking team. That's Jalen Brunson, the captain, the leadership you mentioned, Kate. That's OG Anunoby. That's Josh Hart. Like, that's the guys that are the leaders on this team are the reason why the Knicks never gave up and never give up. And that's why they did the same exact thing against the Cleveland Cavaliers in game one. But again, I agree with Caleb from Alabama. Tom Thibodeau Tibbs does lose that game because he's not going 12 deep. Jeremy Sohan's never seen the floor. I forgot the Knicks had Jeremy Sohan. I was like, oh my God, I forgot. This guy was on the Spurs earlier in the year. He played 3 minutes. Here's the thing. Again, Tibbs does lose that game because he doesn't go 12 deep. But this is what I will say about Mike Brown. Jordan Clarkson was on the floor for 5 minutes. It was 5 minutes too many. He was terrible. The Knicks actually probably could have made this comeback a lot quicker. Jordan Clarkson, 5 minutes of just waste, a waste product on the floor. Deuce McBride, who I love. Deuce, every time he shoots a three, I mean, he shot four of them and he missed all four. He did absolutely nothing. So, you know, Landry Shamet played 21 minutes. And yes, he's been a spark plug at times. It was the move to Alvarado. There was a couple of chess pieces Mike Brown made, and he got his pieces knocked right off the board. It was when he went to Alvarado, that's when things really started to kick into high gear and change here for the Knicks. Let's get to some more texts. 808 number, Joseph from Hawaii. Wow. We got a Hawaiian checking in. So it's like noon right now. It's basically high noon. Maybe Joseph's on his lunch break, and he texts in, Spurs collapse, terrible coaching, and mental meltdown for Fox. Yeah, I think that's, you want to make it as short in summation as possible, Kate. I think that's it. De'Aaron Fox, who's the veteran on this team, was god-awful in the second half. Numerous turnovers, terrible shot selection, and yeah, terrible coaching. Mitch Johnson just failing to make adjustments.
1: And this is the, I mean, there's been other instances, but the ones that stand out the most of the coaching issues with Mitch Johnson. And again, he's a young coach and he's got his team in his second, in his, this is his first, I mean, correct me if I'm wrong, Pat, but is this his first full season as Spurs head coach? Last year, he was the interim head coach for Pop. And so this is like, this is the first time this is his team and he's gotten his team to the finals. So you got to give the guy credit for that. But he also had that blunder in game two where when Wemby threw the ball off Castle's back, like Mitch Johnson could have called a timeout and settled his young team before Wemby, you know, the ball left Wemby's hands. That was something. And it's all hindsight. It's all 2020. There's reasons for allowing Wemby to just push the ball and try and get up court in that play. But there have been a couple different coaching blunders that you can point to for Mitch Johnson. So yeah, Joseph from Hawaii, I think you're spot on there. Coaching had some question marks. And then Fox, I mean, we discussed in that first segment all the meltdowns throughout the game for De'Aaron Fox.
0: Yeah, Mitch Johnson technically was the interim head coach last year. It's a good point. Pop member had that stroke like right in the first 2 weeks of the season. And so Mitch Johnson ended up coaching and has on his ledger 77 games from last year. I think that was I guess at the moment it was a surprise.
1: We could say this is his second year. Yeah. I mean, that's 77 games. Yeah. That's the full season, basically.
0: Yeah. And in the moment, I guess it was a surprise that like, oh, wow, like Pop's got to step aside. I think that people in the Spurs organization probably knew that was not a long time away from happening. And so I think he was kind of handpicked. It was just a matter of when, not if. So, yeah, first actual season as head coach. But again, this is his second year. If we are, if we're, you know, being real about it. One more text, 240 number, Texan Adrian from Maryland. Hey, Pat and Kate, great game, but I think it was more of a Spurs collapse because the Knicks really didn't start the fourth on fire. The Spurs scored 30 points in the second half, which is crazy. And OG is no doubt MVP. He's been the most consistent in this series. You know, that's another good argument to have, Kate, is it Brunson no matter what happens in game five and a potential game six? Or does OG Anunoby actually have a legit shot to win the finals MVP? I think he does. We can get into more detail of it later, but I'll keep it short here. And I'll say OG Anunoby absolutely has a very, I wouldn't even say small, he's got a very decent chance of winning finals MVP if he has another game like he did last night.
1: I think he needs one more big game out of him. And maybe one more game is all we get in this series. But looking at the plays that he made in last night's game, not only the final tip back, but the block on Fox. And then there were several others. So yes, OG has a case for MVP. But if you look at the totality of the four games so far, Cat was great in those first two. His MVP candidacy is totally out the window after the last two games. But Brunson's been the steady hand throughout. So Brunson would still have to be my front runner. I think you'd agree on that too, is that right now Brunson is the front runner. OG, yes. How he played in game four and those big time plays and the big time moments, that those are MVP worthy plays. And I think if the Spurs win that game, the series completely shifts. Not only one going back to San Antonio, but the momentum. I mean, are the Knicks totally deflated? So those were big time plays enough to be considered for MVP. But it's right now, I mean, it's got to be Brunson. If the award were given out to them.
0: I agree. OG needs to have another big game. He's close. And one more big game, another 30 piece. But here's the thing. I mean, he had the game of a lifetime last night. He has the tip back game winner with 33 points and 10 of 15 from the field with 7 threes. And Brunson outscores him and Brunson scores 36. And like, Brunson has been inefficient, yes, but Brunson has still been leading the Knicks in scoring almost every single game. One more quick text to get to here. I think it's a follow-up, actually, from Caleb in Alabama. Who mentioned the credit, you know, credit Mike Brown. And Caleb follows up with whatever game plan they had going into the game got thrown out in the first quarter. Yes, he was pigeonholed, but going 12 deep in the first and sitting Bridges and starting Alvarado in the fourth was more what I was talking about. Yeah, again, Caleb, good points. I didn't, you know, again, I maybe nitpicked the parts that I disagreed with, but yes. that last sentence that you mentioned, starting Alvarado in the fourth quarter and having Bridges on the bench, was definitely that's what kickstarted it. That was the ignition. That was the nause button, right? Kate, you ever play like Need for Speed or whatever, and you hit the nause button and all of a sudden you go 200 miles an hour. That was starting Jose Alvarado to start the fourth quarter for the Knicks.
1: Can't say I have, Pat, not a big video game, but I understand the analogy right there. So yes, Caleb from Alabama, you are correct in that.
0: That was the jetpack. That was the
1: like the okay, one up on the star, whatever you get on the Mario Kart, you run over those things and you just start zooming. That's what that is. that's more of my analogy there.
0: Yes, I was going to, I'm keeping it PG. I was going to go to something else, but we'll just leave it at that. We got to grab a break anyway. So more of your texts, more of your calls, 310-840-4910. More of a Spurs collapse, more of a Knicks incredible comeback. Either way, was it the greatest comeback you've ever witnessed in the history of sports? If not, what was? That's your phone line and that's your text line. That's your question to answer, 310-840-4910. Kate Constable is with me in for Brad Evans. I'm Pat Boyle. We're going to go streaking when we come back right here on BetMGM tonight on Westwood One Sports.
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20: 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Mexico and South Africa got the World Cup going. They met once before in the 2010 World Cup. That was in South Africa. That game ended 1-1 today. Mexico was playing at home and won 2-0, marking its return to World Cup play after not qualifying 4 years ago. When this game ended, South Africa only had 9 players on the field and Mexico had 10. 3 red cards had been handed out. When South Korea hosted back in 2002, they had upsets of Italy and Spain, had a Cinderella run to the semifinals, unbeaten in its last 16 qualifying matches. South Korea tonight takes on Czechia in Guadalajara. Tomorrow, Canada and the U.S. both begin play at home in Toronto against Bosnia-Herzegovina. And in L.A., it's the U.S. and Paraguay. The U.S. with 13 players, half its roster, back from the 2022 team that was ousted in the round of 16. For this World Soccer Update, John Stanshower, Westwood One Sports.
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0: Welcome on back, BetMGM Tonight, Westwood One Sports. I'm Pat Boyle. Kate Constable's with me tonight and tomorrow, filling in for Brad Evans. Phone number to join the show, 310-840-4910. We will get to some of your phone calls and your texts on the greatest comebacks you've ever witnessed in the history of sports in just a bit. 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If your bet hits, you're cashing out with an even bigger payout. All right, Kate, this is your first time doing it. Are you ready to go streaking?
1: How am I ever, Pat? Let's do it.
0: All righty, let's go streaking.
28: We won a game yesterday. We win one today, that's two in a row. We win one tomorrow, that's called a winning streak. It has happened before.
29: We're going streaky!
0: All righty, obviously we don't literally mean streaking. This is the game we play every day around 6:45 p.m. Eastern. We go around the crew, everybody picks out one batter that they think will correctly get a hit. And Kate, you're jumping right into the fire because a lot of matinee baseball today, a lot of teams that had the days off. So there are only two games for us to choose from. But we've got a lot of active streaking going on right now. We went 4-for-4 last night. All four guys that myself, Brad, Brandon Combs, and VP Monty Pick got a hit last night. So I'm at 2 in a row. Combs is at 2 in a row. Monty's got a streak of 1. Brad is off. He's not selecting anybody. He'll take his 8-game streak into next week when he is back. So I'm trying to make it 3 in a row. I'm going to the Braves White Sox game tonight. Give me Michael Harris to get a knock off of Anthony Kay or any of the White Sox relievers. Michael Harris hitting second in the lineup tonight. He's hitting 306 on the season. And yes, Anthony Kay is a lefty and Michael Harris is a lefty. That's fine. He's basically got identical splits against lefties or righties this year. He's hitting 294 against left-handed pitching. So even if he doesn't get a hit off Anthony Kay, I'm pretty confident Michael Harris will get a hit off of anybody in the White Sox bullpen. So give me Michael Harris from the Atlanta Braves. Kate, who are you rolling with here on your debut?
1: I'm going to the Seattle Mariners. I'm going to go Luke Raley to get a hit tonight. He's been great against Kyle Bradish, who he's facing tonight. Hitting 444 against him. His slugging and OPS, those numbers are phenomenal. So I know he hasn't been performing all that great at the plate as of late. Only, I believe, two hits in his all month, basically. But I'm going Luke Raley for my first streak, hopefully first streak of the show.
0: Beautiful. All right, let's get to producer Brandon Combs. Combs, you hit with Hunter Goodman yesterday. You're at two in a row. Who is it to make it three in a row?
5: Now, Ozzie Albies going up against the Chicago White Sox tonight, even though the White Sox are hot. Ozzie Albies is one of the hottest hitters in all of baseball, top 15 in the league in hits. So I will go with Ozzie Albies.
0: Okay, perfect. Albies, he's whatever you want to call him or call him. Let's go to video producer Michael Montgomery, a.k.a. Monty, the owner and operator of batters-box.com, a.k.a. the hyphen. Monty, you still have the best record out of any of us. But only a streak of one. Who makes it two tonight?
6: Hopefully Miguel Vargas staying in that game on the south side. He's turned a corner this year, really became one of the best hitters in baseball against lefties, and he's going to get one tonight in Martin Perez. Vargas, 220 WRC+, OPS over 1,100, WOBA nearly 500, which are just absolutely absurd stats against lefties. Perez has been pretty solid, so this is really more of a bet on Vargas's great start against lefties this year. Hopefully that trend continues for him. Plus, I have a 5-star pitch mix rating for Vargas against Perez, hitting well against 95% of his pitches. So anything he throws, Vargas should be prepared for. So hopefully we get to two.
0: All right, beautiful. And Combs, if you, if the folks listening at home think that we're going to go 4-for-4 again tonight, Michael Harris gets a hit, Ozzie Albies gets a hit, Miguel Vargas gets a hit, Luke Raley gets a hit, you want to parlay those four guys to get a hit, what are the odds on BetMGM?
5: Plus 341. Fade or follow, that's not up to you. It's mandatory. You better follow.
0: Ooh. Yeah, last night we hit plus 181. That wasn't a lot of great value. Got some tremendous value tonight. When we come back, Game 5 early look ahead in the NBA Finals. I'm
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We are 60 minutes away, by the way, from Game 5 of the Stanley Cup Final. 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The talking text line to join the show, 310-840-4910. We'll get to your calls here in just a moment. You guys lit up the text lines in the first hour of the show. So again, we'll reset it here quickly off the top. We spent most of the first hour talking about it. The Knicks 29-point comeback win last night in Game 4 of the NBA Finals. Not only historic on its own, and in my opinion, and Kate agreed, the greatest comeback in the history of sports. Better than Super Bowl 51, Brady and the Patriots coming from 28-3 down. Better than the Bills in the 93 playoffs coming from 35-3 down to beat the Oilers. And even if you want to get creative, I still think it's more impressive, more incredible, more unbelievable than the Red Sox coming from 0-3 down against the Yankees in the 2004 ALCS. Like I said, if you want to get creative, that was a whole series. In just one game last night, the Knicks down 29 in the third quarter, down 20 in the fourth. Considering the context, NBA Finals, Knicks on a 53-year title drought, Wemby seemingly starting to take over this series, and the Spurs on the verge of winning both games in New York and taking a best of three, what the series would have become, back to San Antonio, and then the Knicks just ripped it right away from them. So what's the greatest comeback you've ever witnessed

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1: Coming back and winning down 3-1. Again, you had LeBron James. You had a superstar on your roster, and that's not to say that Victor Wembanyama is not going to become a superstar, but this is a young team. That's the narrative for this team the entire time. So you have this super young team. They're not coming down back down 3-1, especially with the manner that they've lost a lot of these games, and most importantly, game four. So this one is a wrap to me. It's just the question now is, in how many games do the Knicks win? Is it game five on the road? Do they win it back in game six at the Garden? I would be absolutely shocked if this series goes seven games. So again, it's just how many games, it's when, not if, the Knicks win this series.
2: Yeah, I agree. And I kind of have to agree, because I said the series was over after the Knicks won both games in San Antonio. And so when it was 2-0, I said game two was a must-win game for the Spurs. I didn't think they had any chance of winning the series if they didn't win game two. And they lost game two. Now, did I nearly look like a fool in more ways than one last night? Almost. I almost did. Not only because from 0-2 down, I said they have no chance to win the series. They were about to make it 2-2 going back to San Antonio. They have home court advantage if there is a game seven. But also, Kate, because I guaranteed a win for the Knicks last night. And they were down 29 in the third. So thank you to Jalen Brunson and OG Anunoby and Mike Brown and Jose Alvarado and the entire Madison Square Garden. Thank you to Mitch Johnson and the Spurs and De'Aaron Fox for blowing that game. Yeah, look, I think it's over. I think it's over. Now, before the series began, I said Knicks in six. Admittedly, as a diehard Knicks fan, and we've talked about this, that has to fly to Spain on Sunday night for a wedding, am I fully prepared for there to be a game six? I am, because it's not going to be easy. My life will not be easy. I will be tortured until the very last moment. I will be forced to watch game six at 3:00 in the morning, 4:00 in the morning, Spain time, which would be early Wednesday for me, late Tuesday night here back in the States. I'm fully expecting the Spurs to win a game five. I really am. And you might think, well, how do they come back from that, Pat? Well, this is why, Kate and everybody else and me who just asked that question to myself. We talk about the last couple of games. Oh, the Spurs youth, right? They had a 14-point lead in game one. They had a 12-point lead in game two, 29-point lead in game four. It's the youth. It's the inexperience. Oh, mind you, that wasn't a factor when they beat the Thunder in game seven at Oklahoma City. Anything that you want to say as a negative about the Spurs youth and their inexperience, Kate, I honestly think it's a positive for them in game five. They have 2 days off. And this team, sometimes you're too young and dumb to realize what hit you. You still have that resilience. You don't have that scar tissue from maybe some veteran players that have blown 3-1 leads, that have blown massive games, and it's just a knockout. Like, it was a knockout punch for the Cleveland Cavaliers because they have James Harden and they have a bunch of mentally weak bozos. That's what the Cleveland Cavaliers are. It wasn't a surprise that when the Knicks came back and won game one that they swept them. And also because the Knicks couldn't miss a shot. The Spurs, it's almost like, oh, wow, like we're how do we come back from that? It's like, no, I think they're so young and naive. They don't know that. All they know is this is a team that's been so arrogant and cocky that blowing that game, like the Spurs are not going to come out in front of their home crowd in game five and just lay down. They're going to play their asses off. They're going to and with 2 days off to have that sour taste in their mouth from blowing that game. Like, I fully expect the Spurs to almost convincingly win game five. So then it comes down to, can the Knicks win it? Can the Knicks close it out in game six at the Garden? But I mean, what kind of effort, what kind of game are you expecting from the Spurs, at least in game five on Saturday?
1: The naive piece is a great point, Pat. I mean, Wemby even said after game two, when they were down 0-2, he's like, this is exactly where we want to be right now. Like, that was a dumb comment by Wemby. That's where you want to be right now. But like, he doesn't have the scar tissue. He doesn't know exactly where he is. And Wemby is the, you know, the positive puppy, whatever you want to call it. Like, he's always upbeat, but like, no, that's not where you want to be. I think that is a good point of this team is so young, they don't really know any better. But at the same time, I don't like that they have 2 days off. I would love it if the Spurs could turn around tomorrow and go play a game and kind of get this out of their mind, get back on the court and kind of put that last game to rest. The thing that makes me worry

0: worried about the Spurs in game five. And I think the Knicks are going to win it in game five, Pat. So you might be hanging a banner before you even go to Spain. Is that, I mean, Mitch Johnson even said after the game yesterday, he feels like their team's decided the outcome of all four games. And they really have. But how much longer can that go on, right? Like, how much longer can the Spurs build a massive lead and blow it type of thing? Like, at some point, you're not going to build that massive lead. And granted, the Spurs have been unbelievable in the first quarter. Like, if you were to bet the Spurs first quarter throughout the entire playoffs, you would have made a ton of money. But I feel like at some point, the wind is out of the sails, and blowing a 29-point comeback in the manner that they did yesterday, that's enough to blow the wind totally out of the sails. And I think that it's a wrap. I think the Knicks go on the road and win that one.
1: Well, from your lips to God's ears on the Knicks winning game five on Saturday night, and then me not having to watch in the middle of the night or the butt crack of dawn in Spain next week on late Tuesday, early Wednesday. I hope that happens. I disagree. You know, I disagree. I do think that it's very easy to imagine that a team like the Spurs can't come back from blowing that game. How do you do that? And look, you could say, like, how many times, you know, and here's the thing, to steal Kenny Atkinson's words. Well, analytically speaking, we're up 3-1. Like, analytically speaking, the Spurs are up 3-1. Yeah, well, again, maybe hold a lead and learn not how to blow a lead every single time, right? So that's, I like the 2 days off for them. Not as a Knicks fan, but if you're a Spurs fan, I think you do like the 2 days off. Sure, as much as, like, I feel like I've heard hockey players in the Stanley Cup Finals say all the time, we wanted to get right back on the ice because we were just so pissed. Yeah, but you also need to let that pain sink in. You need to learn those lessons. Sometimes you don't learn lessons just by being dealt them. Like, the Spurs, yeah, you could say, well, they'll never make that mistake again. Well, also, sometimes, yeah, but you need another day for it to sink in, to watch the film, to be back home. They have a full day. Like, I'm assuming they flew back either late last night or early this morning. And so now they had a day of practice today. They have a full night to sleep in their own beds at home, have a full day of practice tomorrow, have a regular routine Saturday morning, shoot around, do whatever. And all the meanwhile, that loss is still sitting. It's on their tongue. They're tasting it. It's stinging. And on top of that, you've been able to watch film. You know the adjustments you need to make in the third quarter, in the fourth quarter, where the Knicks take these games over. And so I could say the same thing. You know, as a Knicks fan, how many freaking times are they going to get off to terrible starts in the first quarter? Maybe we don't see that, but maybe this time we actually see a Spurs team be able to close out a game. I know they did it in game three, but I mean, come on, these massive leads they've blown. So I love your confidence. And I've been very confident about this series. And again, I still think it will be Knicks winning at the Garden in game six, but I'd be shocked if the Knicks win a game five. I don't think that this thing is going to get wrapped up on Saturday. That being said, Kate, I would be very surprised if San Antonio finds a way to win at home and then go on the road and win again. Not that it can't happen, because they nearly just won back-to-back games on the road. And you can make the argument the home team shouldn't have a win yet in this series. Yeah. I just don't think that game five, game six, where experience matters more and more, where the pressure moments matter more and more, that the Knicks will be bested in all those. And think about this too, Kate. The Spurs, they wasted their bullet of a historic shooting performance. You had that historic shooting performance in the first half. You're going to have that again? If they do it again, hats off to them. We'll see you game seven, right? If they do that in game six in the Garden, but I don't think it's going to happen. So I just don't see the Knicks getting bested back-to-back games.
0: Do you feel at all, Pat, like the Knicks feel like they got a gift yesterday? Like, going into game five, maybe even say they lose game five, they go into game six. Like, they kind of got a gift yesterday of winning that game. Like, history, analytics, whatever you want to say, tells you that you should not be able to come back down 29 in the second half. And so, yes, they did what they needed to do. But, like, the Knicks, do you think they still feel like, okay, this series should be tied going back to San Antonio? So we have to, like, we can't mess around anymore if we messed around in games three and four at home a little bit, right? Like, that can't be any sort of, and I know this is the finals. These are professional athletes. That's not their mentality. But, like, that extra level of locking in for game five from the Knicks, because of how improbable their comeback was. You see what I'm saying?
1: Yeah. Yeah, I think that you, like, they stole a game. They stole it. And there's nothing you can go back in the past and change that. And the rest of the series is, and here's why I think San Antonio is probably going to win game five, is because I think the rest of the series it will happen irregardless of what happened previously. Like, you get a 29-point lead that gets blown. I don't think that's going to happen again. Again, the Spurs have blown three double-digit leads. They didn't blow a 29-point lead. But it's more so, like, I watched it happen on the other side in game one in the Eastern Conference Finals last year. The Knicks blew a 20-point lead in the fourth quarter to the Pacers. You don't get that game back. And the rest of the series is probably going to play out how it would have regardless. And that was, after that game, it was 3-2 Indiana. But since they stole a game that they had no business winning, that won them the series in six. And they didn't have to go back to the Garden for game seven. So the Knicks stole that game. And again, I think that you played game five 100 times, San Antonio wins it 70. You play game six 100 times, the Knicks win it 70 times. And that's probably what's going to happen. Like, you don't get that game back. And so again, I think the mindset of the Knicks is just, they're going to try to close it out in game five, but I expect San Antonio to play with blood on their face and play their asses off like their lives depend on it. And like I said, you played 100 times. The Spurs probably win at 70. They'll probably win game five. But then I do expect the Knicks to have the wherewithal, the adjustments, the experience, and the ability to handle the pressure in a closeout game at home to then get the job done.
0: Pat, are you at all disappointed that you may be in Spain for the Knicks winning the title? Like, to not be in New York? I sorry to bring that up. That thought just crossed my mind. That's got to be like, I mean, do you almost tell the girlfriend, I got to stay home. I'm not going to this wedding. The Knicks could be winning. I got to be in New York. I doubt that'd go over well, but I mean.
1: It wouldn't. And here's the thing. We just signed a lease in April. So if not, it's 10 months of, cohabitating with somebody that will never want anything. We'll never want anything to do with me. So we split the rent. I'm not, we split the rent now. Very 50-50 relationship, which I'm very happy of. Maybe she's not, but no, we both have decent jobs. But no, I mean, I would, I'd like to still have a relationship by the time that that trip ends. And so no, I can't skip. And here's the other thing. Like, I wouldn't be in New York. I'd be doing the show. And would I rather be doing the show? Yeah, I would. But look, you make commitments and sometimes you have to honor them. She's the maid of honor in the wedding. I've already paid over $3,000 just myself. Again, we've split most of the costs. I've paid the $3,000 in hotel and flights already. So no, it's unfortunately something I cannot back out of. But I guess my only hope, fingers crossed, is that the Knicks would win game six on Tuesday night. And like the Eagles did when they won the Super Bowl, the Knicks wait at least 5-6 days to have the parade, but probably not. The only chance I have of seeing a parade is if it does go to a game seven. And if that happens, I mean, my goodness, if the Knicks lose back-to-back closeout games, including game six at home, and this thing goes back to a game seven, then that's just a disaster. And it's a disaster. And if I were to put a percentage chance that this series does go seven games, even though you think it's a wrap and I think it's a wrap, and I said Knicks in six, so I don't see it happening. I do give the Spurs a 70% chance of winning game five. I give them a 30% chance of winning game six. So you take the average of that, right? Right? Is it the average? Is that how percentages work? Either way, I'd say there's less 50-50 chance of a game seven happening. But game six is going to be a nervy one. Game six is going to be pressure packed. If the Spurs do take care of business, you can say that all the pressure's on the Knicks. I mean, I don't really buy that, but like the Knicks will have to close them out at the Garden. So I'm fully prepared for game six, and I'm watching in the middle of the night in Spain.
0: Well, hey, celebrating in Spain, Knicks potential championship. I guess there are worse places to celebrate something like that. So win-win for you all around.
1: That's right. I know. I then have every excuse I ever need to day drink the rest of the week and just get absolutely hammered for like and have like a full bender in Spain. I have every excuse. It's not just, oh, wow, this guy's an alcoholic. It's like, no, his team just won the NBA championship. That's why he's drinking every single day, having mimosas and rosé at 9 o'clock in the morning. Janice, so why don't you get off his back? Kidding. I don't even know. There is no Janice. I just made that name up. All right, let's take a break. 310-840-4910. We got some phone calls. We will get to them next segment. I promise. Stay patient. 310-840-4910. Is it the greatest comeback you've ever witnessed in your sports life last night? The Knicks coming from 29 down. Any other thoughts you have on the game and the NBA Finals itself with the Knicks up 3-1? 310-840-4910. You can call. You can text. We'll play 20-0 when we come back. We'll mix it up. Talk a little football. Play a little football. A little games. See if we can go undefeated. I'm Pat Boyle. Kate Constable's in for Brad Evans. 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
2: The Stanley Cup Finals is knotted up at 2 apiece. Let's now play a best-of-3 series, shall we? The Hurricanes are back home. Can the Golden Knights steal one on the road? Game 5 is tonight. Westwood One Sports.
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1: Wow, a little chameleon air coming back from break. Okay. 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I'm Pat Boyle, got Kate Constable with me here tonight and tomorrow, filling in for Brad Evans. Phone number to join the show, 310-840-4910. Before we get to a little 20-0, let's get to a phone caller here. I promised that we would get to your phone call, so let's do that. Jeff is next up in Atlanta on line one here on BetMGM Tonight. Jeff, what's up, dude?
2: Hi, bro. I owe you an apology. I said the Knicks weren't a true contender and figured they'd fold when it mattered most, and now they're up 3-1 on the Spurs in the finals and completely proved me wrong, man. You've been backing this team up the whole time, and I got to give you credit. You saw something I didn't. The Knicks have played tough, stayed composed, and put themselves one win away from a championship. So congratulations on what is looking more and more like your championship. Enjoy this victory lap. I'll take my L on this one and admit you were right. And shout out to my Nake, Fritiling Jesus, and Schmegma Burrito.
1: Schmegma Burrito. That takes a big man to do that, to call up and admit that you were wrong and give me my kudos and congratulate me. And I don't care if that's even on the inside, if that is the slightest last attempt at a reverse jinx. I don't care. I don't believe in jinxes. I don't believe in reverse jinxes. So look, man, I appreciate you. And I am a diehard fan, and I've only had a full-time show for just over a year. You know, the old network from April till December, and then this network launched. And so I've only been on the air Monday through Friday, 5 days a week for 14 months. But I don't normally say my favorite teams are going to win the title. I only really do it if I have some real conviction in it. And I wasn't really a big fan of these Knicks going into the playoffs. I picked, and when we did our bracket, we filled out our NBA playoffs. I said the Knicks were going to get to the finals. I did believe that they were good enough to do that, but I said I think they're going to get spanked by the Thunder. But then as they go on this historic streak, yeah, like I really started to buy into them. So, Jeff, I appreciate it, man. Thank you very much for calling up. That means a lot. Kate, I don't know. Like, can we just like copy and paste that and play that back over and over again? Because that was music to my ears.
3: I mean, Pat, I think you do deserve some credit because the entire basically world, including myself, how many times did you hear this? The NBA champion is going to be out of the West. The East is weak. Yep. The East is down this year. No one in the East can beat the Spurs or the Thunder. And yes, it hasn't been done yet, but it's looking like it's pretty good for the Knicks right now. So yeah, I think you do deserve a little credit. And your point of you're not, you know, yeah, it's your team, but not every year are you saying that you think the Knicks are going to win the title. So I'll give you a little credit too.
1: Thank you, Kate. And I look, I don't know how you felt about the current iteration of the Chicago Bears last year, but I was a big doubter of them until they made me a believer. And then I actually thought they were going to be able to beat the Rams. But hey, DJ Moore never finished that round. Iceman was, you know, I guess he wasn't too cool that night. So
3: the ice melted. The ice melted that night. Yeah.
1: Yeah, the ice did melt.
3: But yeah, I mean,
1: the ice did melt.
3: Yeah. Hey, I mean, the Bears are on the up and up, so I'm feeling pretty good with my teams as well. We can both be happy.
1: Yes, no, but like you, I don't know, how did you feel going into those playoffs? Like, did you think that the Bears, like, were you convicted that they could have went all the way to the Super Bowl, or were you like, I don't know about this team?
3: No, I mean, I thought that they could make a run for sure. Super Bowl, maybe that was I thought when they lost was probably their No, I thought they could make it to the NFC Championship. I'm lying to you. I did. I thought Super Bowl was a reach. NFC Championship, yeah, that was probably doable. Should have gotten past the Rams, but they exceeded all expectations for the season as a whole in terms of at the beginning of the year. So that's a win for me right there.
1: And that's where I was with the Knicks a couple of years ago. And sometimes you have to learn, you have to fail a few times, right? The Knicks had to fail against the 8-seed Heat in the second round, which I still will never get over that series. Then they had to fail against the Pacers in the second round. Then they had to fail against the Pacers in the conference finals. And finally, one win away, it looks like the Knicks are going to break through. So again, by the way, thank you, Jeff. Appreciate that apology. That was very manly of you. I don't know what all those shout outs were at the end, but you know, you call in, we'll take them as long as you don't curse. 310-840-4910. All right, let's play a little 20-0, shall we? Now, Kate, we did this earlier in the week, Brad and I and Combs and Monty, and all these games that have gone viral here over the last couple of weeks, you know, 82-0.com, 20-0.com, 162-0.net. Basically, you spin the spinner, you get a team, you get an era, and you have to try to build, in this regard, in this example, the NFL game, you have to build a football team with, I believe, 7 offensive players, 7 defensive players, and see if your team would be good enough to go 20-0. So without further ado, let's get Combs in here. Let's get Monty in here. If you're watching the show live on Twitter or on YouTube, you can watch and play along. Let's get this puppy underway. Combs, you want to lead us?
4: Kate, no, Pat, I got to call you out. Kate, don't let him do that to you. Don't let him patronize you like that. He was not a believer in the Bears when he went when they came into the playoffs. He was not. He was a hater the entire way. And the only reason why he wanted to bring that up, because he wanted to bring up the DJ Moore play, because he's a big fat jerk, and that's what this guy does. Don't let him. Think that you make you think that he was trying to be nice there, because he wasn't trying to be nice. He was trying to talk smack to me through you.
3: Ah, okay. I'm hey, it's my first time on the show with Pat. Like, I gotta learn these things, the back and forth of this. So Pat, I'm kind of seeing in I'm peeling back the curtain on you a little here. It's not gonna fly going forward.
4: Yeah.
1: Okay. All right. I wanted to get you involved. You know, Jeff in Atlanta talking about my Knicks, and I know the Bears had a pretty good run as well. But like you said it best. I mean, the ice melted.
4: And Jeff, don't be soft. Yeah. Don't be apologizing to Pat, because there's still time for the Knicks to collapse. Still plenty of time.
1: Oh, will you stop? I mean, how many? You can't dig yourself any deeper of a hole, Combs. The Spurs lose game 1. The Spurs are going to win game 2. Spurs lose games 1 and 2. Oh, the Spurs are going to win games 3 and 4. The Spurs lose game 4. Oh, the Spurs are going to win this in 7.
4: Mm-hmm. Okay, Mr. Guarantee.
1: And look.
4: Yeah. I know that's exactly how you planned it, too, right? You knew they were going to go down by 30 and come back. This is exactly what you planned. That's what you guaranteed.
1: And you know what? I was going to say, and here's, speaking of peeling back the curtain, I really did think they were going to win, and that's why I guaranteed the win. I was close to saying, I think tonight is going to be the one of the more unforgettable nights in Knicks history, and kind of leave it open to some gray area, but I just went with guaranteeing the win, and like I said, I guarantee a win, you get the greatest comeback in sports, so my powers are unmatched.
4: Monty, let's play the damn game. Let's this guy. That's unreal. I was going to call the big comeback.
1: All right, Monty.
4: Jesus.
1: Go ahead, Monty. Spin that puppy.
4: Ooh.
1: All right, Colts from 2006 to 2010. That's an easy one.
4: Mm-hmm. Peyton Manning.
1: Yeah,
4: Peyton Manning.
1: We go with Peyton. And then we go with Peyton and we don't look back. We do have Marvin Harrison.
4: Ooh. We do have Marvin Harrison and Reggie Wayne.
1: We do have Reggie Wayne.
4: But I still say,
1: unless we're getting
4: Dallas Clark too, tight end.
1: I know. Unless we're getting Rodgers, Brady, that's probably about it. I think we got to go. I think we got to go Peyton.
4: What do you think? What do you think, Kate? We going Peyton here?
3: I'm going Peyton.
4: Yeah.
3: Take the quarterback.
4: All right. Peyton Manning it is.
1: All right. Vikings 2020. Oof. Now, refresh my, we have to do all offense first?
4: Yes.
1: And then defense?
4: Correct. 6 will be defense, and there are 2 flex. So we got quarterback.
3: This isn't JJ.
4: Right.
3: 6 years.
4: I think Thielen is the better play there than Justin Jefferson. Thielen averaged catches and just slightly less yards.
1: That's got to incorporate Justin Jefferson's rookie season only, right? Didn't he get into the league in 2020? Yeah.
4: I think so. Yeah.
1: Justin Jefferson's first year was 2020. So that's his rookie season, which even then was 1,400 yards and 7 touchdowns, but it's not record setting Justin Jefferson.
4: Yeah. Right? I would go with Thielen there. Or

0: I mean,
1: okay. And so if you take that player, you're only taking that best year, or are you taking the average?
0: I'm pretty sure you're taking the average, wow. Okay. But
1: Dalvin Cook in 2017 had less than 400 yards. 2018, he had less than 650, and he only had two touchdowns each of those years. So that's so 57 with 16 touchdowns.
0: Maybe they just take the best season in that span and put it on there.
1: Yes, but then I guess I'm just asking out loud. I would like to know the answer. Is that then the... Like, is that the player that we get? Is it just that 1 year, or do we get the average and they're just showing us the best year?
0: I didn't create the website, Pat. I'm not sure.
2: This is my first time seeing the website, but I would go with what Monty thing. It's the best that you get them from the best year.
0: Yeah.
2: Not the average of the era.
1: I mean, that's a pretty freaking good year for Dalvin Cook. So if that's the case, I would say we go him.
0: I agree.
1: All right. Dalvin Cook and Peyton Manning. Oh, Washington God. From 2006 to 2010.
0: Oh. We do get one respin too, Kate, just so you know. We get to use a respin. okay. You might want to save it in case we get the Jets or Browns.
1: Chris Cooley, Santana Moss. I mean, that best year was 1,100 yards.
0: It's probably Clinton Portis at flex, I would say. What did they have for tight ends in that year?
1: I think it was Cooley. Chris Cooley.
0: Yeah. Yeah, we can get a better tight end than that. I would say Portis and put him at flex.
1: Now you said we get one respin?
0: We do. You get one respin on offense and one respin on defense.
1: I guess we should. My vote would be just take Clinton Portis.
0: Yeah.
2: Yep, I'm right there with you. Save the respend for something terrible.
1: Okay. Saints from 99 to 05.
0: Oh.
1: Deuce McAllister looks tasty.
0: Yeah, also Ricky Williams.
1: Ricky Williams.
0: Oof.
1: Oh, they had no receivers.
0: Joe Horn.
1: Oh, Joe Horn.
0: Yeah, I don't know about that.
1: Until you see him again.
0: Yeah. I almost think that this is where we use our respin.

0: 500 receiving.
1: Oh, 69 catches, 500 receiving. Yeah, that's a good year, too.
2: 1,600 isn't terrible.
1: No, and 8 touchdowns.
2: But what, we only need 2 more spots to fill on offense after this, so...
1: Yeah.
0: Why? Yeah, so if we use our spin now, we can't...
2: Yeah.
1: You say when you don't have a flex. So if we get somebody... Like, if we have a flex now, then in the next, like, the Cleveland...
0: All right, I'm in. Take two.
1: Monty, Deuce.

0: That's Dexter Buster.
1: Is that somebody else?
0: I guess.
1: Yeah, I mean, that's early.

0: I would respend.
1: Yeah. To use it.
0: All right, respend. Yep, 1,800 yards and 8 touchdowns.
1: Mm-hmm.
0: Gone.
1: Don't even
2: good
1: have
2: thing
1: to
2: we didn't pick JJ
1: else.
2: Before.
1: Yeah.
0: All right, we're stuck with the tight 20 feet.
1: Probably looking at, oh God, Kobe Fleener. Ugh.
0: Kobe Fleener. And that's no, those aren't the greatest numbers.
1: There goes 20 and 0.
0: Yeah.
2: Not going to lie, I'm not super familiar with Kobe Fleener's play back in the day.
1: Kobe Fleener's not,
0: no.
1: not
0: right.
1: very. Kobe Edge.
0: Yeah.
1: I mean, what? Well, they did have twice. Linebackers too on that team. Seau was on that team. Zach Thomas was
0: Zach
1: on
0: Thomas.
1: That team. Yeah.
0: Yeah, Patrick. But that's prime Jason Taylor.
1: Yeah. But I mean, the edge rusher, though, you know how many edge rushers there are throughout the. I mean, you can get another edge rusher. Linebackers, I mean, probably a lot of those, too. Would they have a defensive tackle on that team?
0: We are a little short on time.
1: Darryl Gardner?

0: 2006 to 2010.
1: Good God. They had Richard Moore, too, on that team.
0: Seymour Wiener?
1: I can't with you.
0: My vote's for Warren's.

0: All right, don't go anywhere. We're coming right back. BetMGM tonight right here on Westwood One Sports.
1: The Knicks are one win away from their first NBA title in over 50 years. New York can taste it. Up 3-1 in the series. Can they finish the job? Game 5 is in San Antonio. Saturday night, Westwood One Sports.
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14: I'm Yolanda Harris. I'm a journalist at 10TV News. I grew up here, and after 25 years of telling this community stories, this place still means so much to me. When I'm not in the newsroom, I'm usually out supporting the same people and causes I care deeply about. I don't just report about our community. I belong to it. What happens here affects us all. And that's why we care so deeply about getting it right. And when local journalism is done right, it doesn't sit still. It moves. It moves you to act, to verify, to volunteer, to speak up, or lend a hand. It moves your mind by challenging assumptions and offering new perspectives. It moves you forward by giving you the information to make decisions and thrive where you live. And yes, it moves your heart through the kind of human storytelling that stays with you wherever you are. And at 10TV, we're here for all of it. These are the stories that move Central Ohio.
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0: All right, welcome on back. BetMGM Tonight, Westwood One Sports. I'm Pat Boyle. Kate Constable's with me hanging out tonight and tomorrow. She's in for Brad Evans. The phone number to join the show is 310-840-4910. You can call, you can text 310-840-4910. Let's get right back to our attempt to go 20-0, 20-0.com, the NFL game where you got to try to build a dream team. You get given a team, you get given an era. We've already filled out our offense. We're in the midst of filling out our defense. And let's see just how great, how legendary of a defense we can compile. We got the Dolphins from, I think it was 99-05, so we went with Jason Taylor. And then we got the Raiders from 06-2010, so we went with Warren Sapp. So we were in the midst, I believe, of trying to find a Cowboys defender, a defensive player on the Cowboys in the early 2000s. And let's see if we can get Brandon Combs and video producer Monty back in the mix here. And if you're watching live on YouTube or Twitter, you can see our screen and play along with us. We're still on the Cowboys, right, Combs?
20: Yes. As far as I know, waiting for Monty to pull the screen back up. Man, Monty. Monty? Bueller? Bueller? Oh, maybe
0: Monty,
20: Monty's
0: last
20: frozen.
0: Break, last... Yeah, last segment, Monty was he was ruining the fact that he lost power. Monty lost power.
20: Yep. Okay. So
0: we no longer have to text Monty. Him back and say no problem. We can. Yes. We'll get to our NFL game. Here's how you run the 2-minute offense, baby. We'll get back to our 20-0 game next segment. Let's talk a little World Cup here for a couple of minutes, Kate. I don't know if you caught any of Mexico, South Africa, or how into the World Cup you are or will be. I did happen to catch the second half. Pretty much as expected, Mexico is ranked 14th in the world coming into this tournament. They are the favorites to win Group A. They're playing at home, obviously hosted the Tri-Nations, us, the United States, Mexico, and Canada hosting. It was at Estadio Azteca, which is their most famous stadium in Mexico City. They played South Africa, who's not very good, and Mexico handled them. Not without some craziness, though. Like, you got a goal in the 9th minute, perfect start for them. Second half, you got a red card from South Africa. Then you got another red card from South Africa. Then you get a Mexico goal to make it 2-0 from Raul Jimenez, which is a like halfway household name. Came on a tremendous cross, great header. Then you got a Mexico red card. So you got a 2-0 win for Mexico, but you got 3 red cards. And all in all, I thought the pageantry, you know, Fox is obviously, they got the broadcast rights here in the States. I think they do a pretty nice job. I can't stand Alexi Lalas. He pisses me off to no end. But all in all, I think a tremendous start to the World Cup. And then we got Czechia and South Korea tonight, 10 p.m. Eastern. Yeah, hell yeah.
21: Hell yeah. I watched the first half-ish. Yeah, I had it on the TV while I was doing stuff around the house. And so had my eye on it, Pat. Great start by Mexico, like you alluded to. The atmosphere where this game was being played in Mexico with them being a host city, like that was phenomenal for the World Cup to kick off in that regard there. And then what's with South Africa? They go down to 10 men in the second half. Like, how do they allow that to happen?
0: It went down to 9. They got 2 red cards. I mean, the first so 10 outfielders, 1 goalie, 11 players. They were down to 9 players, 8 outfielders and the goalies. They were down to 9. They got 2 red cards. The first one was pretty blatant. Mexico was on like basically a breakaway, and the South Africa defender kind of just, you know, bumped into him from behind, took him out, tripped him. So that's you stop somebody on a breakaway, that's an automatic red card. I forget off the top of my head what the second red card, they VAR'd it, and they went back. Oh, I think he punched the guy. he basically punched the guy. Like, he took a little swing at him. So they were like, yeah, you can't do that, man. So you're out of here.
21: Yeah, probably can't do that. But I mean, you got arms swinging in the first game of the World Cup. That's kind of an exciting start.
0: Yes. Yes, for sure. All right. 30 seconds. No idea if you are, again, if you are interested in South Korea, Chechnya. But this is a rare soccer game, or not rare, but this is semi-rare, where you get it. They're very evenly matched. And so both teams, you get nearly 2-1 for both teams if you pick them to win. And obviously the tie is the third option. But do you like either team in this one tonight? Do you, even if you don't know X's and O's, would you rather see one team win over another?
21: Pat, yeah, I got no stake in this. I'm going South Korea.
0: I'm going South Korea as well, because as a half Irish, half Italian American, Chechia knocked out Ireland in penalty shootouts in the basically World Cup like playoff game back in March. So screw them. Go South Korea. Go Sung Hoon Min, who's one of the best players. We'll be right back. We'll finish off 20-0.
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36: And then we. Brought neuromuscular disease into screaming color with the Muscular Dystrophy Association.
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1: 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Kate Constable's filling in for Brad Evans tonight, and tomorrow we're hanging out. 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We'll get a little soft reset here of the main topics of the show right now. You want to get involved on the talk and text line, you can call, you can text 310-840-4910. Obviously, we've been talking a whole lot about the Knicks. Historic, unforgettable, jaw-dropping, breathtaking, heartbreaking for the Spurs. 29-point comeback last night in Game 4 of the NBA Finals. A stunning win. Down 29 in the third, down 20 in the fourth. The Knicks with a furious, magical comeback, 107-106, to take a 3-1 lead in the NBA Finals. And so Kate and I have been debating so far in the first 2 hours, is this the greatest comeback we've ever witnessed in our lives? And is it the greatest comeback in the history of sports? We both think yes. It's better than the Patriots coming from 28-3 down in Super Bowl 51, Brady and Belichick stunning Matt Ryan and the Falcons. It's better than the Bills in 1993 coming from 35-3 down to beat the Oilers. It's better than, even if you want to expand to a series, it's better than the Red Sox coming from 3-0 down against the Yanks in the 2004 ALCS to break the curse of the Bambino and win their first World Series since 1918. It's because it was the NBA Finals. It's because the Knicks have a 53-year title drought. And it's because Wemby and the Spurs looked like they were on the verge of erasing all momentum the Knicks had grabbed in the first two games. And then, poof, just like that, it's 3-1. And I still think Knicks in six. So again, greatest comeback you've ever seen in sports history, 310-840-4910. Is it more of a Spurs collapse last night? Do you fault San Antonio, De'Aaron Fox, their head coach Mitch Johnson, Wemby, or do you just give the Knicks all the credit for making that comeback? It does take two to tango, but if you're picking one side, what would that be? 310-840-4910. Kate and I also debated whether or not the Spurs actually have a chance to come back, and we both think, no, this thing's over. So anybody that's hanging on to a thread, I think the Spurs are about to pull a LeBron and the Cavaliers, 3-1 down, to win the NBA title. We'll take your calls and your texts, 310-840-4910.